0: the USMCA in its current form. The pact remains in force, but it's now subject to annual reviews until it's either renewed for a new term or terminated. A few weeks ago, the president had said from the Oval Office,
1: "I don't know that I'm going to renew it because, to be honest with you, the United States does much better. Hey, we don't need anything that Canada has. We don't need anything that Mexico has, but they need everything that we have."
0: The president said trade deficits with these countries are unacceptable. Greer says the U.S. will meet with Mexico the week of July 20th to continue negotiating. Jessica Rosenthal, Fox News.
2: Two people have been arrested after they hung a banner about the power of love at the top of the Empire State Building. The man and woman dressed in black and wearing masks balanced on a narrow ledge, kissing above the building's antenna while climbing down. The man appeared to propose to the woman. The two climbers were taken into custody about 1 p.m. One of the biggest supermarket chains in the U.S. is getting bigger.
3: Kroger is buying Giant Eagle. It's a $1.65 billion deal. Kroger's based in Ohio with more than 1,200 supermarkets in 16 states, mostly in the Midwest and South. This deal expands their reach. Giant Eagle's based in Pennsylvania with 197 supermarkets and 11 standalone pharmacies from Indiana to Maryland. That's a private company. Kroger's is publicly traded. The plan is for Giant Eagle to be run as a separate division, keeping its store names and corporate headquarters. Some stores may have to be sold off or closed in Kroger territories for regulators to approve the deal.
2: Fox's Chris Foster. Taylor Swift and Travis Kelce will have their wedding at Madison Square Garden on Friday night. That's according to the Associated Press, which spoke with a law enforcement official involved in security plans. I'm Lee Silasera. This is Fox News.
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7: Extreme heat watch goes on Thursday afternoon through Thursday evening. We still can't rule out a gusty thunderstorm or two overnight across the region. A few scattered clouds otherwise. Warm and humid, lows in the mid-70s. While there could be a pop-up storm or two Thursday, sunny, hot, and humid. Actual high could hit 100. Heat index levels could approach 109. Use extreme caution outdoors. I'm meteorologist Mark Thibodeau from the Weather Channel.
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9: Great radio stations all over the place from San Antonio, along with Sam and Polo. It is the Joe Pag Show. Thanks a lot for stopping by. There's a lot going on, lots to get to. Bottom of the hour, it's going to be Ken Cuccinelli. He's about election integrity. He, in fact, is in charge of an organization that looks out for that. Also, he's a former deputy DHS secretary, which is a big deal when it comes to the job Mark Wayne Mullen is doing, when it comes to this 14th Amendment thing that just happened, when it comes to Zoran Mamdani deciding that he, in fact, is not going to listen to the Supreme Court ruling that says TPS can actually be temporary and can end. Going to talk to him about all that and then some, plus the 14th Amendment ruling, plus the mail-in ballot ruling. Really good stuff with Ken Cuccinelli at the bottom of the hour. I don't know. I mean, Paulo, is it worth it? Do you think it's worth it?
10: What's that?
9: To do what this couple did in New York? Does that make any sense?
10: I don't know, but I mean, it's been great for everybody else because I'm seeing tons of people using that image to put their own banner instead of the banner they had on there. So people
9: the
10: using it.
9: The memes are going crazy.
10: Yeah, even though it was like people like putting like Spurs flags and
9: right,
10: you know, you name it. So
9: well, it's almost like the Sophie Cunningham thing. Did you see the whole pointing thing? That's
10: yes.
9: A meme everywhere now.
10: Yes.
9: Those who don't know who Sophie Cunningham is, she's a WNBA player, and I guess somebody on the opposing team was giving her a hard time, so she ends up pointing at the person for like 38 seconds. No matter where the person went, she pointed at her. And it just, and like, even the coaches were telling her that she's pointing around the coach. And, I mean, it's a meme everywhere now. They've got her as a Statue of Liberty pointing. They've got her doing everything pointing. So, I mean, that's kind of fun in this day and age of the new technology, you know?
10: I mean, it could be worse.
9: But let me ask, it could have been the other finger, right? So let me ask you this. Are we giving these people what they want, though? They didn't do it just to do it. They didn't do it to say, hey, I proposed to your mom 115 floors up. No, they did that to get the attention. Are we helping them?
10: I mean, it depends, because I have no idea who they are. I haven't seen their faces. And as far as I could tell, they had their faces covered because they were wearing like...
9: You're about to see their faces.
10: Like a Batman mask and like something else. So,
9: I mean, so in part of this story, it does the right thing and they do like cover their faces. Then later in the story, there's a picture of the couple. Like, okay. It turns out they're a couple of like immigrants from Russia who I guess do this sort of thing. I don't know. Very strange. I'm going to show it to those who are watching. I will read it to you, those who are listening. Shocking NYPD body cam footage shows moment Empire State Building daredevil lovebirds get busted after climbing the landmark. They climbed the Empire State Building, you know, like King Kong back in the day?
10: Yeah, but they went to the very, very top. Like, on what is that thing called? Like, that antenna-looking thing at the very top?
9: An antenna. That's what it is. It's an antenna.
10: Okay.
9: It's literally like WCBS's antenna. Yeah,
10: I saw... I forgot there's like a name for that thing, though, somewhere.
9: Is there a name for the antenna?
10: Yeah.
9: I don't know. If you figure it out, let me know.
10: Okay.
9: Shocking NYPD body cam. Daniel Cody wrote this at the New York Post. Shocking body cam footage captured the moment two attention-hungry twerps who made it on the Empire State Building's antenna and then got engaged were caught scaling the landmark. The video shows officers reaching the antenna and promptly taking Angela Nicolou, 33, and Ivan Kuznetsov or something, 32, into custody shortly after he popped the question while more than 1,000 feet in the air. Hey, I got eyes on him, an officer could be heard saying in the video. There's a picture of her face covered, and then I guess his face covered. And Polo, you're right, they're wearing a mask of some sort. I don't know what the masks are, because they're covering them. How you doing? You can't be up here, he continued. I'm okay, responded Nicolau, whatever, who describes herself as a neo-artist exploring identity, fear, and freedom. In other words, she's an idiot. In other words, she's an idiot, doesn't have a job. Let's just put that out there. Police Commissioner Jessica Tisch posted the video on social media Wednesday morning today, writing, a glimpse into our world of our emergency services unit. God bless these officers, she wrote. The fame-seeking pair scaled the Empire State Building's 1,454-foot antenna and flew a cringeworthy banner that reads, when the power of love beats the heart, beats the love of power, the world knows peace. What? When the power of love beats the love of power, the world knows peace. Okay, let's get some English lessons. Maybe in Russia that's really, really deep. Not so much here. There they are on top of the tower, the antenna.
10: So are they going to get deported?
9: I mean, I don't know if they're here legally or not, but, I mean, you can be. For acting the fool. After reaching the top of the spire, is that what you meant?
10: Yes. Spire, there you go.
9: It's the freaking antenna. And hovering around 30 minutes, the climbers, who were wearing black streetwear-style clothing, made their way back down to the viewing platform and tied the knot. The lovebirds were... How could you tie the knot? Was there a pastor waiting? I don't know. The lovebirds were taken into custody after they reached the ground. Charges against them are pending, according to the NYPD. Nicolau and Kuznetsov, or whatever, originally from Moscow, Russia, now live in East Orange, New Jersey. Their relationship and extreme climbing hobby are the subject of the 2024 Netflix documentary, Skywalkers, A Love Story, which aired in January at the Sundance Film Festival. This is what it's about. This is it. You can go watch these idiots on some documentary on Netflix. They're probably like, not enough people are watching it. Let me go climb the tower. The spire. Photos from Nicolau's Instagram page show the couple atop some of the world's tallest buildings, including the Bay Bridge in San Francisco and the Merdeka, 118-inch, I don't know what that is. The Merdeka, I guess Merdeka 118 in Kuala Lumpur, the world's second largest building. Footage of Wednesday's stunt shows her massive engagement ring and spotless almond nail manicure. Thanks. It is not clear how Nicolau or Kuznetsov, whatever, gained entrance to the 103rd floor of the iconic Manhattan skyscraper. They paid somebody off. They greased the palm. They paid somebody. You don't just get up there. But again, I mean, giving them their names, talking about their thing on Netflix, did I just help them just now, Polo?
10: 100%.
9: Boom. So they owe me then, is what you're saying.
10: I mean, at the very least, you should get an invite.
9: Duh. Well, what are we going to get invited to? They already got married. They got married today.
10: Okay.
9: Like they said, they tied the knot. That means they got married.
10: That can't be right.
9: The story said they tied the knot.
10: Well, they also showed them holding their fingers together, so maybe that's what they meant.
9: I have no idea.
10: How could they do the proposal, come down, not get arrested, and then go get married, and then get arrested?
9: It said they got married there.
10: By who?
9: That's what I just said. Were you not listening?
10: No.
9: Was there a pastor waiting?
10: I hear you, but that's what I'm saying. Like, you don't see any of that up there. So then that means that when that happened, there was still time to go do that. And how stupid is that?
9: After reaching the top of the spire, that's when we got the word spire out there, and hovering around 30 minutes, the climbers who were wearing black streetwear-style clothing made their way down to the viewing platform and tied the knot. You tell me. That means they got married.
10: So then that's bad on the cops. That means that they got down to the platform? Is that like somewhere below that?
9: The Empire State Building, you would go to a viewing area where you could look out of the incredible views of New York City.
10: Yes.
9: Right. So they were where you've been.
10: Okay.
9: And I guess there was somebody who can officiate it waiting for them.
10: Okay. So that's my point. So they did all that stuff, came back down, and got married. So the cops didn't like arrest them.
9: Until they got married.
10: Yeah.
9: I don't know.
10: What I mean? It's just.
9: Somebody got paid. Somebody got paid. Little extra, under the table, no tax money got handed to somebody to let them get up there. You cannot just get up there.
10: Mom Donnie.
9: Thanks, Mom Donnie. That's going to be the new one. Thanks, Mom Donnie. 833-JOE-PAGS. 833-563-7247. JoePags.com. Did I just do exactly what they wanted? Maybe. But I don't care. They're idiots. I am calling them out as idiots who took a chance, could have splatted to their death, While doing something stupid for publicity, and could have actually harmed somebody else if the antenna breaks and that goes down, if they fall off and fall on somebody. I mean, it's just dumb. Why would you do that? That's what they do. It's a special thing. No, it's not special. You're an idiot. Go to a church or a synagogue or a temple or something next time, and don't be stupid. And now let's get back to reality. Talking about Russia, this is a bad segue, but the casualty number in the Russia-Ukraine war has just been put out there. Polo, any idea how many people have died in that war since 22?
10: 2 million.
9: And Polo nailed it. It's actually 2 million. Really? You just guessed 2 million?
10: Wow. Okay.
9: Are you serious?
10: Yeah.
9: That's the number.
10: No AI over here. Ukraine.
9: I mean, there you go. You don't have to go to ChatGPT or anything?
10: I didn't grok it. I didn't.
9: Wow. Whatever,
10: Gemini or...
9: Troop casualties in Ukraine war top 2 million. I guess not dead, killed or wounded. Again, 2 million. That's unbelievable, and nobody's doing anything to stop this war. President says he wants it to stop. I believe him. But nobody's doing anything to stop the killing. 2 million people dead or injured? Russia has borne the heavier toll with 1.4 million troops killed or wounded since it invaded February 2022. But we talked about this a million times. Russia doesn't care. They don't care about the next generations dying. They've got way more people than Ukraine ever will, and they're going to win by attrition. We had Lieutenant Colonel Jeffrey Atticott on to talk about this, and he said that Russia's going to win. Doesn't matter if they're right or wrong, they're going to win. For the New York Times, Helene Cooper wrote this. More than 2 million Russian and Ukrainian troops have been killed or wounded in the 4 years that Russia has been waging war against its neighbor, according to a new study, a bleak milestone as Russia's assault grinds on. Study published on Wednesday today by the Center for Strategic and International Studies in Washington said Russia has borne the heavier toll, 1.4 million troops killed or wounded since February 2022 when Russia invaded Ukraine. Of that total, 450,000 were killed, a number that is four times greater than U.S. fatalities in wars combined, all wars combined since World War II. Ukrainian forces have suffered 525,000 to 625,000 casualties, including 125,000 to 150,000 deaths, the study said. Officials caution that casualty figures have been difficult to estimate throughout the war because Moscow is believed to have routinely undercounted its war dead and injured, and Ukraine does not disclose its official figures. The study relied on casualty figures from American and British government estimates, among other sources. But the figures are a grim accounting of Russia's slow progress in Ukraine, with Russian troops proceeding in some places at fewer than 165 feet a day. In February, Ukraine gained more ground than it lost for the first time since 2023 as one of the offensive in the south, the analyst said. That's nuts. That is absolutely sick. It just is. Why would Why would the world community not do anything? I got to tell you something. As much as we are the leader of the world in the eyes of many, Europe has to finish this. Europe has to say, Russia, stop. Or we're all going to just bombard you. We're done. Stop. Or we're going to cut you off from society. You don't want to do it militarily? Then do it through sanctions. Do it through cutting off the food supply. Do it by not buying their gas and oil anymore. It's actually kind of simple. But Europe, you'll notice, isn't doing much. Now, NATO is buying the arms from us and then selling them to Ukraine. Allegedly, we're doing it that way instead of just giving it to them like Biden did. But, hello, this has been going on 4 years. What are we doing? What are we doing? 833-JOE-PAGS, 833-563-7247, joepags.com. That plus other news coming up, and Ken Cuccinelli at the bottom. Stay right here.
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0: Fox News, I'm Carmen Roberts. President Trump responds to reports he's considering renewed military action against Iran. Ask about a possible return to an all-out war.
15: They've come a long way. We hit them very hard last week.
0: Telling reporters before leaving for North Dakota.
15: Denuclearization of Iran is very simple. And Iran cannot have a nuclear weapon.
0: And this comes as Iran's leadership refuses to directly engage with the U.S. for nuclear talks in Qatar. It's win or go home time for the U.S. team today at the World Cup as they take on Bosnia-Herzegovina.
16: To advance, they'll have to do something they haven't done in 5 years, beat a European team. Their last victory came against none other than Bosnia in 2021.
0: Fox's Ashley Dvorkin. The game starts tonight at 8 Eastern in Santa Clara, California. 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
17: 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Actor Dan Aykroyd has a birthday, and the Sony Walkman was introduced on this day in 1979. 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
9: Hi, great to have you. Thanks. I appreciate you stopping by. It's the Joe Pags Show for your Wednesday. Hopefully you got great plans for the 4th of July weekend, the Independence Day weekend. You know, it's funny when I say 4th of July, some people get me, don't call it the 4th of July, Independence Day. Right, they're the same. The Independence Day is on the 4th of July. It's not me denigrating the country by saying 4th of July. It could have been the 2nd of July. It originally was going to be this July 2nd, but they ended up doing it on July 4th. Let me go to the phone lines about this this fight in Ukraine and 2 million casualties now. From Nevada, it is John. John, what's going on? Hi.
18: Hey, Joe. How you doing today?
9: Living the dream, my friend. Talk to me.
18: Me too. I was telling the screener that Europe doesn't have the guts to help and everybody turn loose on Russia because Russia has nukes and dumb old Putin would use them.
9: I don't think Putin would. I got to be honest with you. I think Putin loves Russia. And whether he's right or wrong, he loves the country where he is. He's a very bad guy. Don't misunderstand me. Very bad what he's doing with Ukraine. He's a horrible guy. He kills his enemies. Having said that, I really think that he thinks that Russia is like God's land. And I don't think that he would do that knowing that he would get it in return. He's not to me like somebody in Iran. He's somebody who's still a sick, no good guy. But I think he really, really loves Russia and the history of that country. You don't think so?
18: The reason being I don't think so is because, yeah, he does love Russia, and he wants Russia back like it used to be. But he's much older, and his health is failing. I figure he figures if I can't have it, nobody can.
9: Yeah, interesting take. No, I appreciate you saying that. I mean, I get it. I get where you're coming from. But I do think it's different in that when Tucker Carlson went over there before he went nuts, and he sat down with Putin, I watched the entire interview. And Putin just loved opining about and giving soliloquies about Russia, Russia's history, Russia being part of NATO. He wanted that to happen. Russia doing this, Russian history that, and the land used to be this, and the land was ours, and blah, blah, blah. He just seemed to be all in on Russia, not only being the Russia that we see today, but an expansive, as the caller said, Russia. I don't know that somebody who loves his country that much wants it destroyed by nuclear weapons for his, I don't know if he has any children, but for the next generations, I think that he thinks the Russian people are the greatest people on the planet. And I don't think that he would want to see them all die in a nuclear, you know, firestorm. So I hear you, but I don't think he's the same as an Ayatollah that thinks he gets rewarded if he uses a nuclear weapon. But I do appreciate you calling in. Let me give you this one, because my answer to this one would be no. As Germany and Italy and Spain and Portugal, and just fill in the blank, you know, countries in Europe, don't do anything, well, very little anyway, to help Ukraine or to help stop this war, you've got Berlin wanting to make U.S. weapons in Germany. No. My answer to that's going to be no. Here's a story from, I guess, Euroactive is the website. Berlin makes bid to build more U.S. weaponry in Germany. The pitch comes just ahead of a major NATO summit. Germany is hoping to expand defense industry ties with the United States and produce more U.S.-designed weaponry at factories in the country, Defense Minister Boris Pistorius said Wednesday today. The pitch comes just ahead of a major NATO summit scheduled for July 7th through 8th in Turkey, where European military expansion will remain in focus as U.S. President Donald Trump puts pressure on allies to spend more. Quote, we know that American production capacities are limited and that there is an urgent need to expand, Pistorius told reporters, along with Chancellor Friedrich Merz and NATO Secretary General Mark Rutte, who had been invited to a joint cabinet meeting in Berlin. Quote, that is why we are very interested in manufacturing certain systems or components of systems here in Germany, Pistorius added. Demand for key American weaponry, particularly missiles and interceptors like the Patriot system, has surged amid wars and global crises, and stockpiles are running low for weapons that have seen heavy use in Ukraine and the Middle East. At the same time, Germany and other European NATO allies are seeking to further develop their own weapons and industries and reduce dependence on American-made gear. That shift has been driven in part by Trump's frequent questioning of U.S. security commitments to Europe, as well as more intense conflicts such as Trump's tariff blitz and threats to seize the Danish territory of Greenland. quote, no one, while calling for greater independence, has said that we want to forego American systems, Pistorius stressed, saying that there are U.S.-made weapons in Europe, U.S.-made weapons that Europe does not produce, but which we urgently need over the next 5 to 10 years. No. The answer is no. No. You want more American weapons, we should make them here. We should manufacture American weapons, oddly, in America. That's what we should do. American weapons being made elsewhere, why would we call them American weapons? We call them American-designed weapons, I guess. But if they're not made here, well, how are they American weapons? We got to stop this garbage about making engines in Mexico and making the bodies of cars in Canada and then making some other components in Japan and then calling it an American car. We have to stop saying it's an American weapon or American weapon system if they're making it in Germany. That's going to be a German-made system. Well, but it was designed by the United States. I don't care. There's nothing on this planet that says we cannot go back to being a manufacturing economy the way we used to be. We dominate the world. We are the world superpower because of the manufacturing we did. China is catching up because they're manufacturing a lot of the crap that we used to manufacture. We should be doing it here. We should be hiring American workers at a nice wage, should be offering them all sorts of benefits, should then roll an assembly line with American-made fill-in-the-blank from start to finish, from concept to finished product. It'll cost too much money to buy it then. The money will come down if you make it here and you give manufacturers a break like the president's doing to incentivize them making it here. No, Germany, you can't be making our weapons there. Sorry, have a nice day. 833-JOE-PAGS, joepags.com. Ken Cuccinelli next.
19: Joe Pags. ABC News, I'm Dave Packer. Officials say it was the worst they've ever seen. 16 children rescued from deplorable conditions, age range, infancy to teenager. Benton County Sheriff Ryan Kane.
20: Most of our livestock was kept in better conditions than the children. It was extremely high presence, I'm sure, of bacterial and human feces. It was just a disgusting scene.
19: Four adults who were there have been arrested, pleaded not guilty to criminal charges. 160 million Americans on alert for life-threatening heat from the Gulf Coast to the Northeast. That heat expected to continue through Saturday. New disclosures show President Trump earned $2.2 billion last year, the president insisting there's no conflict of interest. And the president was in North Dakota for the new Teddy Roosevelt Library. It's a grand opening. It was his first trip on Air Force One, gifted to the U.S. by the Qatari royal family. This is ABC News. The Justice Department and more than a dozen states have reached a proposed settlement with three major egg producers accused of scheming to drive up prices.
21: The companies have not admitted any wrongdoing under the settlement, instead blaming the high prices on the pandemic and the bird flu outbreak. As part of the agreement, they'll pay the states a total of $3.3 million and donate 53 million eggs to food banks and community organizations. Some agriculture advocacy groups say that doesn't go far enough, saying consumers paid record prices while dominant egg producers reported extraordinary profits.
19: ABC's Sophie Fillet. The Pac-12 men's and women's basketball tournaments will return to Las Vegas as part of the official relaunch of the conference with seven new members. Boise State, Colorado State, Fresno State, Gonzaga, San Diego State, Texas State, and Utah State. The Pac-12 previously played in Las Vegas before an exodus of teams threatened its future. Dave Packer, ABC News.
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1: This is a Bloomberg Money Minute. Encouraging news ahead of tomorrow's June jobs report. The payroll firm ADP says private sector employers took on a solid 98,000 new workers in June. While outplacement firm Challenger Gray & Christmas says U.S. companies announced 46,000 job cuts in June, which was half of the cuts we saw in May. Because of a global memory chip shortage, Apple is now in negotiations to buy chips from two Chinese semiconductor makers, both on the Pentagon's blacklist. It was a lackluster day on Wall Street, despite the head of the Federal Reserve saying inflationary pressures have eased. The Dow, higher for most of the session, lost 14 points at the close. The Nasdaq down 174 on a sell-off in chipmakers, and the S&P down 16. Toy maker Mattel releasing a Miley Cyrus Barbie doll that comes with a two-piece faux leather outfit, shades, and a microphone. 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Tom Busby, Bloomberg Radio.
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7: Extreme heat watch Thursday afternoon, Thursday evening. Still can't rule out a gusty thunderstorm or two overnight across the region. These could randomly pop up because of how unstable the air is. Lows dropping down to the mid-70s. Headed for the century mark, perhaps Thursday, a high near 100 degrees. A few pop-up late-day storms. Otherwise, sunny and very hot. Heat index levels could approach 109. I'm meteorologist Mark Thibodeau from the Weather Channel.
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9: Huge rulings out of the Supreme Court this week. Some really, really bad. Some pretty good, but I mean, some were kind of no-brainers. The ones that were bad were kind of no-brainers, too, but for some reason they came down to the wrong side. To that point, let's get with Ken Cuccinelli, National Chairman, Election Transparency Initiative, former Acting Deputy Secretary, DHS. Got a lot to say about that as well. Election Transparency Initiative, he said. Ken, good to see you. How you doing?
23: I'm good, Joe. How are you?
9: I'm doing very well. I want to start with, I think, what's in your wheelhouse right now, but I want to expand on it and go into all sorts of other stuff. The other day, Amy Coney Barrett, the textualist, who was going to be very conservative on the court, decided there's no such thing as an election day. She said there can be an election period of time. You can just collect ballots as long as you want. As long as it has that postmark that says on or before election day, that probably couldn't be manipulated, Ken. So she's decided that states, like Mississippi, can take ballots 5 days late. In Pennsylvania, their deal is, let's take them 9 days late. In California, we can count ballots for 30 days. She had an opportunity, and so did John Roberts, to come down on the correct side on this and say, in America, we have an election day. What are your thoughts?
23: So I run the Election Transparency Initiative. I don't want ballots coming in after election day. But she made it very clear she wasn't interpreting the Constitution. She was interpreting the federal laws. And I read the entire opinion, and you know, she's got a very good statutory case. One might ask, why isn't Mississippi fixing this themselves? Why is Mississippi allowing ballots to come in after Election Day? And one of the, going all the way back to the first Election Day, which was 1845, when the federal government set one day. Why did they set one day? Because some states were voting on this day and some were voting on that day. And people would actually go from state to state, vote in more than one election.
9: Oh, wow.
23: So they were worried about fraud. They were also worried about the outcome in an earlier state affecting the election, influencing the election in another state. So they solved that by ending elections on the same day, Election Day, which at that time, it wasn't the only day that voting took place, but it isn't like today. I live in Virginia. We have a 45-day election. It's really absurd. Wow. And they take ballots after Election Day. But all of these can be fixed by states. Oh, don't you love that?
9: Yeah, but the state thinks it fixed it. But the fireworks because of the whatever device you're using. The states can, but Mississippi's retort to you would be, we did. We decided it's going to be 5 days after Election Day. We can keep on collecting ballots. And Amy Coney Barrett agreed with them in that as long as the ballot is cast, by Election Day, she's considering a cast if it's being sent, then all is well. But, I mean, she ignores the current news. Can we know that there's a ridiculous outcome in the L.A. mayor's race? We know there's a ridiculous outcome in the governor's race in California. We know that here in Texas, we have an Election Day, and we find out that night. We know that 630 Indians in India can vote and get the result that night. We can't do that here, really?
23: Well, we obviously can. I mean, you talk about Texas, Florida puts up 6 million votes an hour after the polls close.
9: Right.
23: The nation of Colombia. Remember Colombia, where they used to shoot everybody who runs for office?
9: Yes.
23: They held a presidential election last Sunday, and they counted 99.9% of their ballots by hand 3 hours after the polls closed. California was still counting from weeks before. And who's the banana republic here? It's
9: right.
23: Not Colombia. It's California. And I get they all affect all the rest of us. But look, I'm real sensitive to the fights that I was part of leading in 2021 and 2022 to not have federal takeovers of state elections.
9: Right.
23: There are some things the federal government has to do. The SAVE Act includes a baseline one, proving citizenship. Washington screwed that up. Federal court screwed that up. Only Washington can fix it. States can't fix that. States can stop ballots from coming in after Election Day, but they can't fix the confirmation of citizenship. Only the federal government can do that. That has to come in the SAVE Act. I certainly hope we'll see a reconciliation package that includes a little bit of funding. You'll never hear me, Joe, talking about funding things. I always want to cut everything.
9: Right, me too.
23: But you've got to fund it for it to be in reconciliation. And I hope they go about doing that so that at least by the presidential election of 2028, we can be confirming citizenship and everybody using voter IDs, which even CNN, those radical right wingers at CNN, even their polling finds over 70% of Democrats support voter ID and citizenship confirmation. The only place it isn't supported is the United States Senate.
9: You know, it's interesting because reconciliation is not to change budget items. It's to change policy on things that are already on the books. Like I'd say, no tax on overtime, no tax on tips. You can change sort of some things that do revolve around money. But if it's a money issue, it's not a money issue like the Save America Act isn't, how do you make it so? Do you say we've got to add some funding to pay for the government-issued IDs? I mean, how do you do that?
23: Though. Yeah, so one way you could do that is you set up one of the complaints the other side makes, and it's a bit of a false complaint, is, oh, poor people can't afford IDs. Really? How are they getting on planes and trains and going to movies and doing everything, getting a tattoo, doing everything else you got to do? But let's use their argument. Let's put some funding in there so that the states can draw on the funding so poor people who can't afford IDs, both of them, can get IDs. But that makes it, Joe, about money, and that makes it a monetary expenditure instead of a change to fundamental law. I would note there are very minimalistic federal ID requirements on the books. And I would also note it's already federal law that non-citizens can't vote. It's just the states have no way of enforcing it. This gives them a way of enforcing it. So they're not making new law, which is important, or the parliamentarian of the Senate will rule against you.
9: Right.
23: It involves spending, which is what a reconciliation bill is supposed to be about. So that's how you'd go about doing that, Joe. It's a question really of whether the Republicans in the Senate, 51 of them or 50, if the vice president participates, will support that. And certainly a lot of them have been talking big about it, but it's literally time to put our money where your mouth is.
9: Yeah, it is. It's a John Thune problem. I mean, if you had Mike Lee in there, it would have gotten done. Probably Rick Scott might have gotten it done. There's some other senators that I think would have gotten it done. The fact that you can't rally 50 out of the 53 members that you have on your side really shows me that there's a problem with Thune. I don't know John Thune, but I feel like he's been very weak. Mike Lee wants to do the talking filibuster. Do you agree with him? Let's just keep on talking about it until we get to cloture.
23: Yeah, no, absolutely. I mean, everybody gets to talk twice. It's a matter of a willingness to do it, staying in town and holding the floor and working through it. Look, the Civil Rights Act back, you know, just before I was born, got through a filibuster. The filibuster then was 67. That was the threshold, not 60. And they talked right through it. By the way, a higher percentage of Republicans voted for that than Democrats.
9: Right.
23: And the way they got through the filibuster was they talked and debated their way through the filibuster, just like Mike Lee describes.
9: Well, I think it was 1975, something like that, where they changed it to 60. But you don't actually have to filibuster. You can say, I'm going to go to lunch. I filibuster. That's it. Yeah. You're done. And that just locks up the Senate. And they keep on complaining, well, it gives the minority party a voice. You had a voice when there was a talking filibuster. If you want to be able to pass legislation, don't be in the minority. It's kind of that simple. Ken, do you fear like I do that as soon as Democrats take over, and I hope they don't, but if they should take the Senate back, they'll just blow the filibuster out and do anything they want?
23: Yeah, someday they'll get it back, and they are talking about doing that. And look who's winning Democrat primaries now.
9: Yeah.
23: I mean, this is the communist wing of the Democrat Party.
9: It is
23: now the predominant wing of the Democrat Party in America. And forget this socialist stuff; they're communists.
9: Yes.
23: And just because they don't know what a communist is, you and I do, and everything they say is absolutely and completely consistent with communist ideology. And I don't think it's a coincidence that a lot of these folks are first generation immigrants from very left-wing parts of the world, and they're importing that politics into the Democrat Party in the United States. And when Hakeem Jeffries is too right-wing for you, you know that you are barely clinging on to the left end of your flat earth.
9: Well, how did we get here, Ken, where we were actually dying to stop communism? 407,000 Americans died in World War II. We are globally, we've been trying to shut down communism for over 100 years, yet somehow they're getting elected to our Congress. They're getting elected to mayor's offices. Yeah. They're getting elected to state representatives and comptroller's offices. I mean, how did that? I get it. We're free. We're liberated. Everybody can run for office. But my God, they're literally saying out loud, we are the reason why 9/11 happened. There's some woman that just won a primary who literally has said that in the DSA, right, in Colorado. So you've got people who are saying, I hate the country. I'm in office, said Ilhan Omar, to support the Somali community. That's why she's in Congress in the United States. Don't we have any common sense where we say, listen, we fought these people abroad to stop it from coming here. We're not going to let you take office here.
23: Yeah, and I think the way this is unfolding with the America Last being voiced by these people, you know, the Constitution speaks to the requirements to be in Congress, and there's three of them, and allegiance to the United States isn't one of them, because I think the Founding Fathers rather assumed that.
9: Yeah, bad assumption.
23: And, yes, now two-thirds of them can throw these people out, but they're not going to do that because the Democrats, what we'll call regular Democrats, I'm not sure there are many of those left, but they're afraid. They're just flat out afraid anymore. And the strategy of the communists is to take over the Democrat Party, whether they're a minority or a minority. And I would point you back, you mentioned 100 years, Joe.
9: Yeah.
23: Go back to the Mensheviks and the Bolsheviks. Folks, look it up if those words don't ring a bell to you. The Bolsheviks did not take over the Soviet Union, then Russia. It was the Mensheviks who did it. And then the Bolsheviks, the more radical and smaller group, killed, purged, as in purged to death, the Mensheviks, and took over the Soviet Union. Hello, Lenin, Stalin, etc. The Mensheviks used, the Bolsheviks used the Mensheviks in the same way the communist Democrat Socialists of America are using the Democrat Party today. The Democrat Party that most people listening to you and me, Joe, knows are the Mensheviks in this play. And the new folks coming in are the Bolsheviks. And make no mistake, folks, they would put your head on a guillotine if they thought they could get away with it, because they would say that in their elite opinion, it's for the greater good. And you asked where this came from, Joe.
9: Yeah.
23: It came from the most successful progressive undertaking in the history of America, and that is the takeover of our educational system.
9: 100%. It's Ken Cuccinelli. He is the National Chairman of Election Transparency Initiative. Go and follow him everywhere. Also former acting Deputy Secretary of the DHS. Let's talk about allegiance for a second. I'm glad you used that word, because allegiance should have been taken, it should have been in the 14th Amendment. Instead of saying subject to the jurisdiction thereof, it should have said without any allegiance to another foreign country. If they would have said that, it would have been very simple. In fact, when Senator Howard from Michigan said you have to put in subject to the jurisdiction thereof, he meant allegiance. He meant you can't have an allegiance to another country. Again, Amy Coney Barrett and also the Chief Justice John Roberts get this wrong on the 14th Amendment, in my opinion, in that they allege that the baby is subject to the jurisdiction thereof and the allegiance of the parents doesn't matter. I think it was a really bad ruling. You said on a state level we can fix the mail-in balloting stuff. I agree with you. Can states do anything to fix what they just got wrong? Mike Lee says, let's get a constitutional amendment to fix how wrong they were on this. And I'm like, Mike, you can't pass the Save America Act. What can happen now to fix this?
23: I mean, the technical solution is a constitutional amendment, but I agree with you, Joe, on the practicality. And by the way, I authored a brief in this case on behalf of the Center for Renewing America, and we focused on the concept of allegiance that you just raised, Joe.
9: Yeah.
23: And it is in the common law that the Chief Justice here, this is his second Obamacare. That is the scale of how bad his opinion is in this case.
9: Yeah.
23: And so we

0: No, and that, they can tax you, though.
1: This birthright decision now is on the level with that Obamacare decision for the Chief Justice. It is that bad. And it sacrifices the value of American citizenship. It puts at risk our sovereignty. It isn't that there are no, there's nothing we can do. For example, the president has the power to not let women who are pregnant or who don't have a negative pregnancy test come into the country. That yeah. You use the same rules we used in COVID. The president has 212F authority, is the statute, and he can do that. But, you know, the next Democrat who comes in there, even if this president does it, isn't going to do that. And, you know, you've got Chinese folks running or operating in a birth tourism industry in the United States, largely out of California.
0: Right.
1: You've got Mexican mothers, women come across the border to give birth for this very purpose. That's the single largest country. The most dangerous is China. But the single largest is Mexico, for obvious reasons.
0: Right.
1: And it exposes us to a permanent bleeding out of the value of our sovereignty and of the citizenship that is the greatest gift of being an American.
0: It is Ken Cuccinelli, Election Transparency Initiative. You know, everything you just said makes perfect sense. The president can do those things. They'll call him a misogynist. They'll call him an anti-Chinese person or something.
1: They'll call him all that stuff anyway.
0: Right. It's not going to change anything. But Mike Davis, when I had him on yesterday, made a really salient point that I hadn't thought about. You probably have because you're smarter. The Chinese communist tourism, the citizenship tourism they're doing, they come here, have the baby, go back to China, and that child is raised as a subject of the CCP. And at 18, guess what? They can start voting in our elections, Ken. I mean, literally, you've got some estimates say 1.5 million Chinese babies have been born here as American citizens. That's going to change a lot of elections if they're allowed to vote in 18 years.
1: Yeah, it certainly will. Let's make no mistake. Every law of the CCP is ultimately that you have to obey the state.
0: Yes.
1: That's what communism is. And they are politically communist. Even if they've grown themselves economically by allowing a certain amount of capitalism, it's not in their politics or their rights. It's only in the economy. And so, you know, go vote this way or we'll kill your family. They can and do say things like that to gather intelligence. Every corporation, every Chinese corporation is subject to having any information that they have access to demanded by the CCP, and they have to turn it over. Corporations that work in China have to do this, which is a major security concern for the United States today, just on the business front. And then you throw in this voting piece. And look, one thing about totalitarians like the Chinese communists, they're going to be there a long time.
0: I really, really enjoyed the conversation with Ken Cuccinelli as usual. Got to hit a break here on the radio show. We're back after this on the Joe Pag Show.
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1: Fox News, I'm Carmen Roberts. President Trump responds to reports he's considering renewed military action against Iran. Ask about a possible return to an all-out war.
2: They've come a long way. We hit them very hard last week.
1: Telling reporters before leaving for North Dakota.
2: Denuclearization of Iran. It's very simple. And Iran cannot have a nuclear weapon.
1: And this comes as Iran's leadership refuses to directly engage with the U.S. for nuclear talks in Qatar. It's win or go home time for the U.S. team today at the World Cup as they take on Bosnia-Herzegovina.
3: To advance, they'll have to do something they haven't done in 5 years, beat a European team. Their last victory came against none other than Bosnia in 2021.
1: Fox's Ashley Dvorkin. The game starts tonight at 8 Eastern in Santa Clara, California. 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
13: 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That is Sam. Appreciate that. That is Polo. Thank you, Sarah. Appreciate you. We're back tomorrow, same time, same place. The Joe Pag Show. Again, don't forget the social media. It's where you continue the conversation. Have a good night.
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18: Respects to a former president. I'm Lisa Lacera, Fox News. President Trump at the Theodore Roosevelt Presidential Library in North Dakota this afternoon for its grand opening.
19: It's amazing how he came about. Whole different set of lives he's had. So it's been really very inspiring. They've done a fantastic job with the museum.
18: President Trump has often mentioned an affinity with Roosevelt, who was also from New York, and he had a conversation at the library with an AI version of him where he asked about the Panama Canal, a project built during Roosevelt's term. President Trump has talked about the U.S. regaining control of the canal to curb the influence of China. The president took the new Air Force One to North Dakota.
20: Air Force personnel spent 10 months making necessary upgrades to the jet that is painted in a new scheme, white with a red stripe and a dark blue belly.
21: They made it appropriate for a president. That means the security and all of the different bells and whistles.
20: The aircraft is only serving as Air Force One temporarily until Boeing delivers a new fleet of presidential aircraft, likely in 2028.
18: Fox's Jared Halpern in Washington. The federal judge has struck down several Arkansas state laws that limited how groups can collect ballot signatures.
22: Several voting rights groups sued last year after Arkansas passed laws that restricted the way they gather signatures for ballot measures, including the League of Women Voters. And Judge Timothy Brooks ruled against 7 of the new laws, including one that would require a petitioner to read the ballot title or have it read to them in the presence of a canvasser before they can sign. Another would require someone to show their ID. Judge Brooks found these new requirements violate the First Amendment and infringe on political speech.
18: Fox's Jessica Rosenthal. And we're just about to start the second half in Santa Clara, California. The U.S. leads Bosnia and Herzegovina 1-0 in World Cup round of 32 knockout game. 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
26: Temperatures being 30 degrees above average.
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18: Homeland Security Secretary Mark Wayne Mullen was in New York City to discuss fighting crime and whether an ICE surge is on the way.
27: Secretary Mullen said passage of the One Big Beautiful Bill has helped Americans economically and also bolstered safety. He was asked about the possibility of more ICE agents in New York City. While he didn't commit to that, he did say political leanings of the city has caused a surge in crime. So ICE, in his words, may have to flex a bit more there.
28: We've arrested some of the worst of the individuals that's coming out of New York City because they feel like it's a safe haven. And when they come in here, they also bring in tremendous amount of organized crime.
27: New York State recently passed laws barring local jurisdictions from using cops and facilities for federal immigration enforcement. In New York, Gernal Scott, Fox News.
18: Prison time for seven more people over a shooting outside a Texas immigration detention center that wounded a police officer. Over one of the defendants sentenced in Fort Worth pleaded guilty to charges related to the shooting outside the Prairie Land Detention Center near Dallas last July 4th. They each were sentenced to between nearly 2 and 15 years in prison. The same judges have already handed down harsher sentences to eight people who were convicted at trial, including a former Marine reservist who received a 100-year prison term. There will be more Wi-Fi while flying, thanks to Elon Musk.
0: American Airlines reveals it will be installing Starlink on more than 500 of its narrow-bodied aircraft. Starlink is the headline-grabbing satellite-based internet service operated by Elon Musk's SpaceX. In-flight internet is hardly new, and by the nature of the service on a high and fast-flying jet, it has always been satellite-based, though earlier generations of such connectivity have plagued passengers with slower speed and inconsistent availability. Starlink can potentially change that experience.
18: Fox's Evan Brown. I'm Lisa LaSera. This is Fox News.
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3: Extreme heat watch goes on Thursday afternoon through Thursday evening. We still can't rule out a gusty thunderstorm or two overnight across the region. A few scattered clouds otherwise. Warm and humid. Lows in the mid-70s. While there could be a pop-up storm or two Thursday, sunny, hot, and humid. Actual high could hit 100. Heat index levels could approach 109. Use extreme caution outdoors. I'm meteorologist Mark Thibodeau from the Weather Channel.
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4: I'm like cable news rejects, and I don't need a bunch of Z-list producers to write because all the good ones stayed at Fox and TV. We live in a society where everyone's like, look at me, look at me, look what I like. These are the brands that I like. Here's my hot take. This is how I like to do it. And they have a flag for everything. I like green chilies in my nachos. Where's my flag?
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7: Birthright citizenship has always been a major driver for illegal migration. During the Biden administration, the Yuma Hospital, the El Paso Hospital, 100% maternity beds were illegal aliens. That's not a coincidence. That's not by accident. But it's always been a driver for illegal immigration. But more importantly, it's a national security issue. Because the birth tours investigation, I'm aware of, you got nationals from China and Russia coming here by the thousands, having a baby and leaving. Now, so we have U.S. citizens by the thousands and discontinued by the millions living in countries that I think are adversaries to us that can come here and have an impact on how this country is run. So it's a national security issue, a huge proportion that we need to address. And I hope Congress does it.
9: If you're born here and your parents are illegal, he didn't want you to be a citizen, but the Supreme Court upheld that.
28: Well, I think the president was spot on this, and the court is absolutely dead wrong on this situation. If you look at the reason for the 14th Amendment, again, this is way outside what has happened, especially with China and the China's tourist visas that they get to come into the United States or into our territories just simply to give birth. They'll come in the eighth month, maybe 1, 2, 3 weeks left, give birth here, have a child, then they move back to China, raise a person underneath a communist regime, even though they have they're a citizen of the United States, and they come back over here, and in some cases we see that they go to their universities, they're stealing intellectual property, and it's absolutely been a national security issue. This is truly a national security risk that we're having, but we're re-looking at it. We had a long conversation with the White House yesterday, long conversation with the president, Tom Holman, Stephen Miller, all of us together are working and saying, okay, how can we protect America and still at the same time, unfortunately, figure out how to work with the court in this situation.
4: And that's going to be the big question here is what are we going to be able to do, you know, at this point? And what is the solution? You know, we got Eric Schmidt, who was attorney general in Missouri. He's going to be joining us. He's now Senator Schmidt, because he immediately was out of the gate with some ideas on this. And I think that as it pertains to this birthright citizenship, there's a limited number of things that we can do, we got to do, and we're going to have to really be on members of Congress for sure. First off, welcome to the show. Happy Wednesday to you. It's July 1st, so we're starting Independence Month. Later on, we're also going to take a peek at this forthcoming case as it pertains to AR-15s and semi-automatic rifles, because SCOTUS, that is the other part that they're going to be hearing this case coming up. That's going to be what we're going to have next SCOTUS season. So finally they're going to do this. They're picking up, it's basically the assault weapons ban case, which is a fake term, you know, just as you know. But they're going to be looking at that. We're going to peek into kind of what maybe to expect and some of, just so you have an idea of what's going to be argued before SCOTUS. But this with birthright citizenship. So Lorraine's got a great piece right now up at Substack that gets into all of the latest and breaks it all down. And a lot of people are taking issue, I think, with Robert's interpretation, particularly as it relates to, you know, whether or not because some nations, they have basically right of blood, where if you have a blood relative there in the country, then you can immediately start the process for obtaining citizenship. And then others have right of soil, which is what English common law had for a very long time. It was changed, you know, some years ago. Now one person at least has to be a citizen. And so the United States, once again, is left completely behind in that. Everybody else is allowed to make set these parameters, but the United States is not. And so I read Clarence Thomas's dissent last night, and it was just a masterpiece. It really was an absolute masterpiece. The way that he just obliterated, I think he did a great job obliterating the reasoning, because he went back to how this whole citizenship rule came to be and how it became codified within the Constitution of the United States. And he says that if you can't figure out what the rule means, you can't do that until you remember the problem that it was created to solve. And he went into the history of it. He said, this is what he wrote. This is great. It says, quote, United, he talks about in the U.S. in citizenship, regardless of race, sex, etc. He says, neither guaranteed citizenship to persons who were not domiciled in the United States. Blacks were entitled to citizenship because they were Americans. They had no other homeland, owed no allegiance to any foreign power, and were subject to no other authority. They fought and bled in the same battles. They gained and gloried in the same victories, and they were liable to be called upon to defend America in time of war alongside every other citizen. And he says the citizenship clause thus guaranteed them the dignity and glory of American citizenship so as to ensure that they would never be treated as second class under the law. He's sitting here talking about somebody who belongs here, who has no other loyalty and no other vested interest in any other nation, and people who are simply passing through, who are domiciled elsewhere, who have vested interest in other nations, and I mean, you don't really know about their loyalty. That's, you know, you don't really know. I think this was, was such a great rundown taking a part of this. And he gets in because they talk about the Juan Kimark case, and they talk about the citizenship clause did not extend to the children of foreign temporary visitors. He said the rule remained what it always was, that a child born on American soil of a stranger or traveler passing through the country or temporarily residing here is not a citizen. And he goes back all the way to Black with the constitutional law. And he said that the wording, Thomas argues, is that the wording was very carefully arranged, very carefully, words were chosen to be very purposely, careful for a purpose, to leave certain things out. He says even the most expansive executive interpretation of the citizenship clause ultimately denied citizenship to a child born here but domiciled abroad. He gave example after example. Francois Heinrich, whose parents were ultimately returned to their native Austria, claimed to be an American citizen, but Grant's executive branch said that he was not. I mean, he wasn't. It gets down to the subject to the jurisdiction, which is what we talked about yesterday, and how someone who is born here is subject to the jurisdiction of the United States. So the interpretation of this means anybody, I mean, the way that the court is reading it is quite broad. They're trying to argue that, you know, basically anybody, anyone who is fully under America's authority, it's supposed to be you're fully loyal to America with no competing loyalty to anybody else. But they're really stretching that. And that's one of the things that Thomas touches on, that anyone who has to obey our, it's supposed to mean if you're on our soil, you must obey our laws. It doesn't mean that if you are on our soil, you are an insta-citizen. And that's a huge point that's actually bolstered by a number of precedents throughout history, to say nothing of previous founders' remarks, which also Clarence Thomas, Justice Thomas, pointed out in his, you know, super long, I mean, it's about as long as Ulysses, his very impassioned dissent. And he has three groups where he talks about citizenship. And he says, quote, I would not interpret subject to the jurisdiction to refer to the exclusion of three bespoke categories of persons whose relationship to the sovereign was not described in those terms, and talking about with regard to English law as well. There is a simpler interpretation of the text that was expressly endorsed by those closer in time to ratification. Children born to diplomats, hostile alien occupiers, and Indians in tribes were not citizens because they were not subject to the complete jurisdiction of the United States, which is true. And it took the Snyder Act in 26 to change that as it pertains to American Indians becoming citizens in the United States, because they were not at that time. It was tribal law. They were not subject to Western jurisprudence or American jurisprudence. And he gets into, you know, the offspring of diplomats, etc. He says, he continues and says, quote, for the same reason, the children of foreign temporary visitors who were also not subject to the complete jurisdiction of the United States were also not citizens. So he's saying that basically the tourist birther, the birth tourism industry, that's this fits in this pattern because the baby and the parents are still tied to another country. And so what he's arguing by giving these examples is that these are people who would be considered excluded groups, and that this is the way that this has always been interpreted. This is the way that it has always been read. He goes all the way back to a SCOTUS ruling in 1884 and says that, yes, you have to be fully under U.S. authority and owe loyalty and no other, and share, owe loyalty only to the United States and have no other sovereign entity share authority over you beyond that of the United States. And he points to legal scholars of the era. He goes back to just what he also says is what is plain and ordinary understanding. He gets into the Chinese. He said, quote, unlike other settlers, the Chinese, even those who lived here and wished to remain, had no path to citizenship and no means of freeing themselves from the grasp of China. He says the executive branch took the view that because domicile no longer ensured full integration into the American body politic, the citizenship clause's phrase is subject to the jurisdiction. That's the big thing. It has to require more than just domicile. He adds that view would entail that a child born to Chinese parents domiciled in this country was not a citizen. He adds, quote, instead, the executive branch sought to replace the requirement of domicile, which would make any child of domiciled Chinese immigrants a citizen, with the requirement that a person's parents already be citizens. So you see, he's pointing out over and over again, in this case, a parent was a citizen. In this case, a parent was a citizen, because that's what the left has been doing all day. They've been trying to point out and say, well, here's all of these exclusions. They're not even correct on the status of said exclusions that they're trying to use for the purpose of argument to change the interpretation of the 14th Amendment and this jurisdiction clause, right? And so he went after their best evidence. He was like, why in the world are we copying this? He said, this is ridiculous. I mean, he didn't say it in those words, but he's like, this is stupid. Why are we copying, you know, essentially all of these other nation states that are committing through this suicidal empathy, sovereign seppuku, by modifying or altering or allowing this sort of entrance, this sort of process, and this sort of redefinition of what is or is not a citizen? I mean, this is insane. And then he asks the obvious question when he goes into this. Remember, in the context of this, and he gets into this about halfway through, he's like, why did a country that just fought a giant bloody war specifically to get away from a monarchy, specifically to put down a tyranny, specifically to create its own independent state, literally then go and adopt as their own this sort of king and subject idea as the baseline for citizenship in America? That's what he said. He goes, quote, this is a curious claim, and it is ironic that the court should embrace it only days before we celebrate the 250th anniversary of our Declaration of Independence, which emphatically renounced the foundation on which the British rule rested. That rule did not concern citizenship. And he was mad because Thomas is arguing, and I agree with us, that they did not rule on this specific instance that was laid before the court. And I think that this is where a lot of people are getting. Look, if Clarence Thomas is mad, I think that you all are justified in getting angry, too. I'm tired of people trying to drive the car and tell you what to be angry about or not angry about. If Clarence Thomas is mad, I'll be damned. That's a good baseline to judge whether or not. I think that's a good standard of measure to justify whether or not your anger is legitimate. Don't you agree? I sure as hell think so. I have a lot more in this because, I mean, it's a fascinating read. His dissent is remarkable. And there's a lot of things you can glean from it, but a lot of history in there. But we're going to come back to this. We're also going to preview this AR-15, the arguments at SCOTUS. This is going to be next up. And we got Senator Eric Schmidt. So what are some of the proposals to blunt this? One such proposal is that since it's not a federal birth certificate and it's not the nation that issues birth certificates in states, then states should withhold this. That's going to be a question we ask. We got headlines on the way as we move. 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
6: Fox News, I'm Tom Graham. President Trump hitting the road today, honoring one of his predecessors with a stop in North Dakota.
20: President Trump helped to open the Theodore Roosevelt Presidential Library in Medora, North Dakota. The president says honoring TR is appropriate the week America celebrates its 250th birthday.
10: His heart beat with an unyielding sense of America's destiny.
20: The newest presidential museum opens to visitors Saturday, coinciding with July 4th celebrations.
6: Fox's Jared Halpern, a life-threatening heat dome over the central eastern U.S., bringing potentially record-breaking temperatures ahead of the 4th of July holiday. New York City Mayor Zoran Mamdani.
11: The city has opened hundreds of cooling centers across the five boroughs. We have also launched a fleet of more than a dozen cool vans.
6: As many as 230 million Americans expected to be impacted. 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
12: 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I'm Kim Komando, and every Thursday, I will cut right through it just for you. 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I called it Splash of AI, and it shows regular people how AI is actually saving time and real money right now. 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
15: And now, all of the news you would probably miss. It's time for Dana's Quick Five.
16: I have no idea why there are people on the roof of the Empire State Building. They're on the little spire thing. So apparently, there are protesters that are hanging out on the roof of the Empire State Building. That's all I know. I mean, it's very King Kong-ish.
17: Good luck.
16: Yeah, good. How do you get up there? I mean, I guess they climbed up there.
17: To be stupid and brave.
16: Yeah, that's for sure. So we'll keep an eye on that one. Yeah, we'll tell you if anybody falls off. I mean, it's just one of the dumbest things. Why are people like this? Sewer rats, guys. Teenage Mutant Ninja Turtles, mutant sewer rats are spreading throughout the U.S., and it's apparently a lot more alarming than it sounds. The rats are changing, guys. There's a disturbing change. Let me read this report. There's a disturbing change in both mice and rats infesting America's biggest cities, making rodents harder to kill than ever before. Rutgers said the vast majority of smaller house mice and big old brown rats in New York and Eastern Seaboard have become genetically mutated to become more resilient to poison. They said it's specifically warfarin, which is a blood thinner, and that's laced into rat bait, so they bleed out internally when they eat it. That's horrible. But it makes them, apparently they've mutated and they've become resistant to it.
19: It sounds like they're setting up a narrative here where these rats are going to end up carrying Ebola or something. This is
16: Juan asked earlier, where did the hantavirus go?
17: Ah, good question.
16: We would all like to know that. Yeah, that sounds, yeah, we would love to know this. So that's mutant rats, just so you know. I don't want one as a pet. That's one thing I don't want to go pet, and I don't want to bring it home with me. A heat dome is bringing 90 to 100 degree temperatures to 200 million in the U.S. I heard, what is it, like a super El Nino? Nino or Nina? Yeah. Something like that. That's what's happening. Sort of like how the Omega phenomenon over in Europe is taking place because it's summer. Yeah. So The 90 to 100 degree temperatures to 200 million in the U.S., but we have air conditioning. So welcome to an average day in Texas, guys. Yeah. Losing feels worse, according to a new study. Feels worse than winning feels good, and regret makes it worse. I think maybe that's all like a mindset. That's what it seems like, for sure. And there's a Mars photo from NASA that's fueling claims of extraterrestrial life on the red planet. We'll talk about that coming up. Senator Eric Schmidt next. 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
18: ABC News, I'm Dave Packer. Nearly half the country's under a heat dome with triple digit feels like temperatures on the way for the 4th. In New York, Mayor Zoran Mamdani.
21: We are expecting incredibly hot temperatures. We are talking about a level of heat that this city has not seen in more than a decade.
18: A daredevil couple picked an awfully hot day to scale the mast of the Empire State Building today. They got to the top, came down to a platform and proposed, and were arrested shortly after. President Trump making billions since he returned to the White House, $2.2 billion last year alone. Over $1 billion of that from his crypto ventures. The president visiting North Dakota today for the opening of the Teddy Roosevelt Library. His ride, the new Air Force One, gifted by the Qatari royals. The worst they've ever seen, say authorities. 16 children discovered in squalor in a Vinton County, Ohio home, ages infancy to teen. 4 people are facing multiple felony charges for child endangerment. This is ABC News. Painful. That's how former Transportation Secretary Pete Buttigieg describes a swatting incident against his family that led to his twin 4-year-olds being separated for a day while he was questioned.
22: The most important thing going forward is we just cannot allow our politics to keep moving in this direction. This can't be treated as something that is just something you accept, something you take on when you choose to go into public service. Who would go into public service?
18: Buttigieg telling Good Morning America that the caller alleged he committed a crime against his kids while in an Alabama community that he's never been to. May was a blockbuster jobs month, but June, not so much.
23: The employment report from payroll processor ADP found that 98,000 jobs were added to the economy last month, down from 122,000 the month before, and well below the anticipated 110,000. The highest number of new positions were in businesses with fewer than 20 employees.
18: That's ABC's Jim Ryan. I'm Dave Packer, ABC News.
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26: 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And making things even harder, stretched buyers are putting less money down, about 10% less than a year ago. Despite solid private sector hiring last month, 98,000 jobs added, U.S. manufacturing rising for a sixth month in a row in June, and with Fed Chair Kevin Warsh saying inflation pressures have eased up, stocks were lower today. The Dow lost 14, the S&P lost 16, the NASDAQ down 174, two-thirds of a percent, on weakness in chipmaker shares. Intel down 9%, Micron down over 10%. And Target ending its store-within-a-store partnership with the Ulta Beauty chain this fall, replacing them with Target Beauty Studios selling its own cosmetics. 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
3: Extreme heat watch Thursday afternoon, Thursday evening. Still can't rule out a gusty thunderstorm or two overnight across the region. These could randomly pop up because of how unstable the air is. Lows dropping down to the mid-70s. Headed for the century mark, perhaps Thursday, a high near 100 degrees. A few pop-up late-day storms. Otherwise, sunny and very hot. Heat index levels could approach 109. I'm meteorologist Mark Thibodeau from the Weather Channel.
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16: Welcome back. It's Independence Day Eve for us because we're taking a rare couple of days to celebrate. I mean, it's not every day that, you know, your fame turns 250, right? The Republic's turning 250. I mean, Willard Scott, if he was around, God rest his soul, would at least have sent the country a card, right? Would have said, you know, happy birthday, America. You guys remember that? I used to watch that with my mom in the morning. Welcome back. So we've been dicing up this birthright citizenship, and I am made of questions. And I only pretend to be a lawyer on television. So I'm like, why don't we just go, you know, to an actual real expert in all of this? And we first met Senator Schmidt when he was the just absolute gangbuster AG of Missouri, and now he's the senator for my home state. My family loves this dude. Senator Eric Schmidt, who joins us via video now. Happy Independence Day to you, sir. Welcome to the program. Good to see you.
5: Good to be back with you. America 250, it's pretty special, so I'm glad you're celebrating too. It'll be fun.
16: Oh, yes, celebrating big. But the big question, though, is what are we going to do about this birthright citizenship? Now, correct me, because I know you've already been out there tweeting some ideas, and I love this, because I've had a lot of people ask on social or send email, and they're like, well, can't Congress just, you know, pass some legislation? Now, the way that I understand the decision is that Roberts tied it to the Constitution, so it has to be an amendment for that to happen. But beyond that, considering that we don't have federal birth certificates, and it's, you know, the state issues them, is this more of a problem until, you know, we remedy this later, that the states, state by states, are going to have to handle and manage?
5: Well, I think the way to look at this, first of all, it really does diminish, I think, as we're celebrating America 250, what citizenship is all about in this country, right? Mm-hmm. I think that understanding who we are and how much of a privilege it is to be a citizen of the greatest country in the history of the world. We have all these rights guaranteed and all, you know, we're in what the Declaration meant and what the Constitution protects, all those sorts of things I think are important and why the decision really is tragically terrible. But the question is, what do we do? Like, how do we address this? Because I think most Americans, certainly your audience and me, think this is a travesty. There's a couple of routes. So first of all, let's take like short term, medium term, and long term. So short term, the President of the United States still has authorities under the Immigration and Nationality Act of 1952 to put restrictions on visas, because we do see, Dana, this birth tourism thing is real. We've heard testimony over it. I mean, Chinese generals are having their wives and girlfriends flown to the United States to give birth here, and they stick around for the medical care, and then they go back, and these U.S. citizens under this ruling can spend, you know, the first 18 years of their life being indoctrinated by the CCP, then come here and vote and contribute to campaigns or run for office. Okay, we don't really fully appreciate how much of a disaster from a national security perspective this can be. So the president can have some visa restrictions however he wants. Those are temporary, right? Because if a Democrat wins again, they can change all that. The second option is a statutory change. So if you go back to the 14th Amendment, the operative language that was that the justices were deciding what did it mean was subject to the jurisdiction thereof. What did that mean? And so the people that the liberals on the court were immediately took the reflexive reaction. Well, that means if you're born here, you're subject to the jurisdiction of the United States, and therefore you are now a citizen. That's not what it meant at all. It was really taken together with the Civil Rights Act of 1866, which was basically not subject to a foreign power. Because what they were trying to get as, they wanted to make sure that children of recently freed slaves were admitted immediately to be citizens, and that was the right thing to do. They never intended it for somebody to come here, give birth, or you have 15 million people come here legally and their kids are automatically citizens. It's never what it meant, because those people who were coming were subject to another foreign power. I mean, they're citizens of somewhere else, not here. And so you could amend the statute, which I'm going to do. We're going to offer a bill that would change the language to explicitly include, you know, not subject to a foreign power. That would, and not to get too into the weeds here, that is the door that Kavanaugh opened. So a lot of the justices on the conservative side were all over the place on dissents and concurrences, but there was a 5-4 majority for this kind of thing. So if you change that, you could, if that were challenged, then flip it and have a 5-4 decision the other way to remedy it. It's not, you know, who knows how that would ultimately go, but that is an option, and I think it's worth pursuing. And then the third option, which is the most stable long-term, as a constitutional amendment. Those are hard to do, but I think if you use it as an opportunity to rally the American people to change our Constitution to explicitly say this is not what that means, that's another option too. So you got the executive action, you got a statutory route, and then you've got the constitutional amendment.
16: And that, what you said too about Kavanaugh keeping the door open, that's interesting, because that mean ultimately that, I mean, it's very narrow, but that's something that could be brought back forward before the court. Of course, you got to go through the whole process again. But ultimately,
5: right? And Dana, what basically the way this played out was, some people thought, well, the court would just say you can't do this by executive action and leave the rest alone.
16: Right.
5: Like, that's probably what a lot of people thought would happen, that that president can't do it by executive order, therefore we're not going to deal with the rest. And then what Kavanaugh was saying is, no, we shouldn't deal with this as a constitutional issue. This is a statutory issue. And so if he's the flip vote and saying it's a statutory issue and you can fix the statute of 1954, that is an option. And then you've got what a lot of people didn't think they'd get to, but they did get to, was this constitutional question about what did the 14th Amendment mean. So,
16: did it surprise you, the decision? Because I know there were legal eagles saying, well, of course they were going to rule this way. This was going to be the decision. But then at the same time, and maybe this is just naivete speaking, I have no idea how they were able to interpret the statute the way that they were, especially considering the history that Justice Thomas laid out in his dissent.
5: Yeah, I mean, I was hopeful that they would get it right. I was prepared that they wouldn't, because it is a it's a question that hasn't been answered, and a lot of people have come to accept the idea of birthright citizens, which I think is crazy.
16: Yeah.
5: But some people have. But I guess if I'm taking the glasses half full approach here, the people that thought that they would rule against it, or, you know, rule the wrong way, thought it would be a much more decisive majority, not 5-4 there. So I guess if you take any solace here, it's that Kavanaugh, even though I wish he would have ruled differently, did, in his opinion, provide this opening that we ought to walk through that door.
16: Yeah.
5: I guess is the glasses half full way to look at it.
16: I mean, I'm always like, okay, what can we still do? Like, the door's not shut all the way. I immediately, you know, want to find that fix. We're talking with Senator Eric Schmidt from the great state of Missouri. What do you think of the idea of, and this has been proposed by a number of people, the option of states that control birth certificates, saying, well, if you're here illegally, we're not going to issue this. If you're here illegally having a baby, we're not going to issue a birth certificate at the state level. In the interim, do you think that that's a wise move to take?
5: I don't know, because if it really does come down to a constitutional question about the 14th Amendment, you know, that might trump what a state might decide or not to do. But it's something that could be tested. There's no doubt about it, right? Yeah. I do think the president. The good news here is the president, the vice president, many people in the administration were very firm about their desire to do something on this. So, you know, a lot of these decisions kind of come and go, and after a day, people aren't talking about it anymore. I do think the administration has sort of signaled that this is a big deal to them, and I think that's important because the president does, through the the Article II branch powers granted to him in the Constitution, and then this specific immigration and nationality statute of 1952, has really broad authority for sort of turning people away or who can come and who can't come. I mean, when you see him do like a travel ban kind of thing that people, you know, like or they don't like, that's authority the president has. So I do think the closing of the southern border and all the sort of protections that have been put in place by this administration are important. Now, again, that's just for potentially just for another 2.5 years. So we do have to be thinking about what we do about it. And I think this is something that, the immigration issue writ large, but this thing is just, I just think the reason why it's, you know, you're getting a lot of feedback from your viewers and it's been lit up online is that it seems insane that a sovereign country can't decide this thing the right way, right? That just because somebody sneaks in and has a kid, that kid then is a U.S. citizen that is given all the rights and privileges that not only people who are born here, but people who've actually gone through that whole process.
16: Yes.
5: And taken this oath, right? And they learn about our, you know, it just is wild. So I think it just defies common sense.
16: You made a great point about national security, because I look at this like an asymmetric warfare. The context of asymmetric warfare. I mean, we already have the H-1B issue, but you have the Chinese birth tourism, where now you're going to, you have a whole generation of kids that were born here in the United States to Chinese parents. They're taken back to China, raised within the, you know, the stew of communism. They come back over here. They can vote. They got a social security number. They can affect policy, and they're starting to come of age now. And we're talking about thousands and thousands of people. And if I were wanting to subvert the United States and hit at the West, this is a great way to do it because it's a clear weakness. I mean, not even France allows this. Spain doesn't even allow this, for crying out loud. England, UK changed their law back in the 1800s, but the United States still plucking along with it.
5: It is a very toxic, and the left on has just totally lost the plot on all this now. They don't actually believe in borders. And by the way, Harry Reid, think about this. Yes. I'm sure this will come up. Harry Reid had a bill to deal with this.
16: 1993. Like,
5: that's how far the Democrats have come. And of course, you have Bill Clinton giving State of the Union addresses where he talked about the importance of enforcing our immigration laws. The Democrats, they want to defund ICE. They think that this policy is just fine. And so you have one political party now that doesn't even care about any of this. And I do think, and it's important for your viewers to understand, there is a whole industry and big money being made on facilitating people who are 8 months pregnant coming into the country to give birth and then going back so that they can come back and they have a U.S. citizen as a child. And Peter Schweitzer has written a book about this. I don't know if you've had him on.
16: Yes,
5: sure. It's really fascinating.
16: He's great on this issue.
5: It's fascinating. There could be a million Chinese that are, according to this decision, U.S. citizens that could come to this country and affect a presidential election. Crazy.
16: We see it, like, for instance, Hassan Piker. He's an anchor baby. He was born here to parents who then ultimately went back overseas, and then they came back, and now he's a citizen, and he had 110,000 people doing phone banking for a communist who's running for office. I mean, that's just one person. Yeah. I'll give you the last word on this, because as we go to celebrate, you know, America's 250th birthday, I don't want people to feel fatigued, and I don't want them to think, my gosh, then it's over. I always want people to feel like there's a fighting chance, and to not, when you're going through hell, you keep going. What would you tell people that might feel a little bit like the air's let out of the balloon just a little bit with this ruling? How would you lift them up?
5: Well, look, the Supreme Court term was kind of a mixed bag. I mean, we had a big win on the temporary protective status, right, on Haitians who were here, have been here for 50. So it's a mixed bag. This one stings because I do think it gets to the heart of citizenship. But here, look, here's the deal. This still is the greatest country in the history of the world. What the founders did almost 250 years ago to the day is they said that everybody had it wrong in the course of human history, that our rights don't come from a king or a queen. They come from God, and the government's role is to protect those rights. And all the separation of powers and federalism that we talk about was all meant to protect individual liberty. That is still the heart of this great experiment. And it's a country then is defined by, I'm going to be down at the Gateway Arch, you know, this weekend to celebrate, you know, the 4th of July too. And that's a monument to westward expansion, the pioneers and the explorers who want to see what's on the other side of the mountain. That's our heritage. Mm. That's ours. And so we can decide, I think, 2024, when President Trump won, it was a rebuke of the craziness we saw from when liberals actually get into power now, what they're all about. And we still have a chance here. And it's every generation's opportunity to protect those God-given rights, to protect this experiment, so there'll be America 500 someday. We won't be here to see it, but our kids and our grandkids and their kids can still live in the greatest country in the world. So I'm still very optimistic. I think you see these things.

0: The Show Me State, always so good to see you, my friend. God bless you. Thank you for your fight and all your service. And have a great Independence Day. God
1: Thanks, Dana.
0: You. Good to see
1: Happy
0: you.
1: Happy 4th.
0: We have more to come, folks, as we roll towards the conclusion of this first hour. And, of course, we can't do it. We're capitalists. God bless America. And we got to tip our hat to the people who make it possible, including the folks, for instance, burn a gun. Now, I have no problem throwing lead downrange. 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
3: Fox News, I'm Tom Graham. President Trump hitting the road today, honoring one of his predecessors with a stop in North Dakota.
4: President Trump helped to open the Theodore Roosevelt Presidential Library in Medora, North Dakota. The president says honoring TR is appropriate the week America celebrates its 250th birthday.
5: His heartbeat with an unyielding sense of America's destiny.
4: The newest presidential museum opens to visitors Saturday, coinciding with July 4th celebrations.
3: Fox's Jared Halpern, a life-threatening heat dome over the central eastern U.S., bringing potentially record-breaking temperatures ahead of the 4th of July holiday. New York City Mayor Zoran Mamdani.
6: The city has opened hundreds of cooling centers across the five boroughs. We have also launched a fleet of more than a dozen cool vans.
3: As many as 230 million Americans expected to be impacted. 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

0: year. Actor Dan Aykroyd has a birthday, and the Sony Walkman was introduced on this day in 1979. 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
3: Extreme heat watch goes on Thursday afternoon through Thursday evening. We still can't rule out a gusty thunderstorm or two overnight across the region. A few scattered clouds otherwise. Warm and humid, lows in the mid-70s. While there could be a pop-up storm or two Thursday, sunny, hot, and humid. Actual high could hit 100. Heat index levels could approach 109. Use extreme caution outdoors. I'm meteorologist Mark Thibodeau from the Weather Channel.
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5: Like sands through the hourglass, so are the days of the United States.
6: New York City specifically has an anti-climbing ordinance, by the way. You can't climb a building over 50 feet high. That is a misdemeanor punishable by up to 1 year in jail, plus a fine. Disorderly Oh, for God's sake. Great. Well, they can consummate the marriage in jail.
7: Oh, my gosh. What?
8: You can visibly see her taking selfies of the ring.
7: Oh, my gosh. Oh, I hate influencers so bad. You can't go to a restaurant without someone getting out their ring light, and now you can't even just walk down the street in Midtown without somebody climbing up on a damn building. I honestly, because it said that they said they were protesters. Are they still up there?
9: Apparently.
7: Why? It's hot in New York today, and Taylor's got all of New York shut down because she's having a big wedding in Madison Square Garden on America's 250th birthday weekend. I don't understand why. You know what? Can you just give me the ring down on the ground? That'd be great. Let's just like skip this whole climbing the building part of it.
10: Love makes you do wild things.
7: Or also stupidity.
10: I mean,
7: never underestimate, my dear friend, the power of stupidity. It's greater than even love.
10: You're not wrong.
7: I'm saying. So are they protesting or are they just influencers? Because I have less compassion for an influencer if they fall off the building. Just saying. We have more on the way. Second hour, Roseanne Barr is going to be joining us. Stick with us.
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12: Tribute to a former president. I'm Lisa LaSera, Fox News. President Trump was in North Dakota this afternoon to open the presidential center of a predecessor he has said he admires.
15: President Trump helped to open the Theodore Roosevelt Presidential Library in Medora, North Dakota. The president says honoring TR is appropriate the week America celebrates its 250th birthday.
16: His chest swelled with American optimism, confidence, enthusiasm, pride. His heart beat with an unyielding sense of America's destiny.
15: The newest presidential museum opens to visitors Saturday, coinciding with July 4th celebrations. Roosevelt, a New York native, credited his rise to the presidency on his time living in North Dakota.
12: Fox's Jared Halpern in Washington. After his tour of the library, the president delivered remarks at the dedication ceremony, touching on control of the Panama Canal, saying the U.S. should not have turned it back over to Panama.
16: All they did is make tremendous amounts of money for years and years. How stupid was that? And now China is trying to take over the Panama Canal, and we're not going to let that happen.
12: China and Panama have denied that China controls the canal. President Roosevelt was the force behind the construction of the Panama Canal. Heat warnings in effect from the Midwest to the Northeast and Washington, D.C. is expected to be over 100 at least through Friday.
17: We're going to add about 6 to 7 more degrees to our heat indices by not just tomorrow, but especially on Friday, as temperatures and feels like temperatures soar to about 112 degrees.
12: Fox Weather's Michael Estime in Washington. New York City has opened hundreds of cooling centers. Extreme heat is the number one weather-related killer in the U.S. America is listening to Fox News.
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12: A month after the killing of a Pennsylvania college student, police offering a larger reward for information leading to the arrest of his killers.
20: Police believe two 16-year-old boys, Kasim Smith and Azubair Fleming, shot and killed Billy Schmidt, a Penn State student, during an armed robbery attempt last month. U.S. Marshals are now offering a $5,000 reward to find them. According to police, Schmidt was close to his home in Philadelphia. Neighbors' surveillance cameras show an argument start after the teens took Schmidt's phone. He was trying to get it back just before shots were fired. The marshal's reward offer is on top of the city of Philadelphia's $20,000 reward for information leading to the suspects. Gernal Scott, Fox News.
12: The Ohio Attorney General's office says 16 children ranging in age from 1.5 to 18 found in deplorable conditions inside a home in the southern part of the state are from the same family. Four adults have been arrested: Gary Siders Jr., Gary Siders Sr., Christina Siders, and Elizabeth Siders. They're facing felony child endangerment charges. The children are being treated at hospitals. Swiss Catholics defying the Pope by consecrating bishops without his consent.
21: The ultra-traditionalists Society of St. Pius X, or SSPX, has presented Pope Leo with his first major crisis. They've consecrated four bishops despite the Pope telling them not to. The bishops will be automatically excommunicated from the Vatican. SSPX said the consecrations were a sacred duty needed to protect the Catholic faith. The group and its followers believe it alone is upholding religious tradition and criticize the modern church for changing with the times. Pope Leo warned SSPX SSPX against committing a sin of extreme gravity by deliberately rupturing the church.
12: Fox's Jonathan Savage. I'm Lee Silicera. 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
3: Extreme heat watch Thursday afternoon, Thursday evening. Still can't rule out a gusty thunderstorm or two overnight across the region. These could randomly pop up because of how unstable the air is. Lows dropping down to the mid-70s. Headed for the century mark, perhaps Thursday, a high near 100 degrees. A few pop-up late-day storms. Otherwise, sunny and very hot. Heat index levels could approach 109. I'm meteorologist Mark Thibodeau from the Weather Channel.
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7: Unlike cable news rejects, and I don't need a bunch of Z-list producers to write because all the good ones stayed at Fox and TV. We live in a society where everyone's like, look at me, look at me, look what I like. These are the brands that I like. Here's my hot take. This is how I like to do it. And they have a flag for everything. I like green chilies and my nachos. Where's my flag?
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7: Hey-o, welcome to the show. We're at the top of the second hour.
0: I think we have to tell everyone. This is your Friday, really. So.
7: It kind of, is it though?
0: It is.
7: Because I was already in this mood yesterday. I'm in a weird mood. I feel like a giant, happy, just like busting all the china troll right now, right? I don't know what it is. Maybe it's because Roseanne's going to be coming up, and I'm just feeding off of her amazing energy. She's like one of the funniest people ever. She's going to be super awesome to talk to, so we've got that coming up. Can I be mean for a minute? First off, welcome back, Dana Lash here. If you don't have anything nice to say about anybody, come sit by me, because we value that. Do you want Steve know who Will Wheaton is?
0: Of course they do, right? You guys know who Will Wheaton is, right?
7: Well, Juan has a life, so he may not. And a girlfriend, so he may not. Sorry, fiance, he may not know.
9: I just remember when Stewie from Family Guy couldn't say it right, so he kept saying Will Wheaton.
7: Yes, Will Wheaton. So Mr. Wheaton was one of the most annoying characters in the entire Star Trek universe, right? And I don't mean Seven of Nine. She had boobs. That does not make her not annoying. Stop. I'm talking about Wesley Crusher, right? Shut up, Wesley. So Wesley Crusher, his mom was a doctor, and this was the one with Jean-Luc Picard, right? I've watched all of the Star Treks. Yes, I have. And no, I'm not a Trekker or Trekkie. You people can fight over what to call that. I just watched it because I thought it was interesting and I liked all the aliens. And they were legal, by the way. They were legal aliens. Except for the Borg. Anyway, I bring this up because Will Wheaton is this. He's the type of person who is an insufferable freak and everything has to be about politics. He is mad at Dwayne The Rock Johnson. And not just him. Who is who's the Shaka Khan guy? Him?
0: Shaka Khan?
7: Yeah, the gay one. I don't care to look him up. I'm purposely not looking him up. I can't remember. George Takei. He's the really, by the way, whenever you say define annoying gay, his face comes to mind, right?
0: It's in the dictionary.
7: He annoys other gays. That's how annoying he is. Like the other gays are like, get away. Go away. Anyway, so Will Wheaton and George Takei are mad at Dwayne The Rock Johnson just for some reason on a Wednesday. Why? Because Dwayne The Rock Johnson, they said that he keeps his political views private, and that's so ignorant.
0: What?
7: They said he's a coward because he keeps his political views under wraps. So back in 24, The Rock came out. I can't call him Mr. Johnson. It's weird. I grew up with Stone Cold Steve Austin, and from the Hulk to Stone Cold, and he's always The Rock. And I'm not going to start calling him Dwayne. It's weird. That's like calling my teacher by their first name, right? It's not happening. What?
0: Dwayne.
7: Oh, I've family. Yeah, for real. No, Dwayne is like, I'm like, are you sure you're really like Polynesian? Because your name is Dwayne. I mean, are you sure you ain't coming from like Iron and Wayne counties, you know, down in Somo? I'm just asking. Anyway, so they're mad at him because in 2020 he endorsed Joe Biden. And in 24 he was asked about it. And he said that he regretted it because it caused division amongst his fans. And he said, my goal is to bring the country together. I believe in that. There will be no endorsement. He's like, you know, at this level of influence, I'm keeping my politics to myself. He's like, you know, he's basically taking the Michael Jordan approach where, you know, Republicans buy sneakers. You know what I mean?
0: He's smart.
7: And I don't get mad that he had a different choice because he was never a douchebag about it. I only dislike people if they're D-bags about it. If you have a different choice, I am not so weak in my convictions that I feel personally threatened, right? So he said that. And out of like, for whatever reason, so he did an interview with Esquire and they asked him about it. And he just briefly touched on it and moved right away. Moved on. He said, I just want to focus on telling stories. He's like, I'm going to keep my politics to myself. He is like, it's just, he thinks that it's the respectful approach. He says, I don't like the slinging. I don't like all the hate. He's like, politics is omnipresent and it's forever. He's like, I just don't want all of that to come with it. And I get that. And I respect that. But oh my gosh, guys. Did anyone stop and ask the Z-list Star Trek actors from the late 80s where they stand? Did not anyone stop to think of the Will Wheatons and the George Takais? How dare you guys continue on with your lives as though it's important without asking them for their contributions? So they're mad. So they both called him a coward. And they said that keeping his political views private is cowardly. George Takei said, I mean, really, you're calling? I think The Rock's bicep is like as big as Will Wheaton's head. Have you seen Will Wheaton? He looks like a failure to launch guy. He looks like he would be a barista in San Francisco. Right. Anyway, so he and I went at it one time, like years ago, and then he blocked me because he's such a flaccid, weak, you know, coward. Huh. Anyway, so he says that he's been blast, and I guess trying to get other people to blast The Rock, and that's where George Takei came in. And George Takei was very upset and said that, yes, I agree, it's cowardly, etc. Not everything has to be about politics, you losers. I get that Will Wheaton needs to make everything about politics because no one would give a rat's ass what Will Wheaton has to say unless Will Wheaton was out there talking about Will Wheaton politics. Seriously. Why do you have to be such an insufferable scab on the ass of America? Stop it. Just live your life. Not everything has to be about politics. Some of us want to sit down and watch a movie. We just want to be entertained and not by morons who think that their illiteracy amounts to a political opinion. No. Why can't he just go away? Shut up, Wesley. Go away. Leave us alone. We just want to live our lives and we want to eat grilled dogs, man. Eat our hot dogs and drink our beers. Have our Guinness. I know it's Guinness, but 4th of July. I rinse my beer and my beer glasses in Budweiser. InBev took them over and we never got over it. My whole point is that can't people just live and just live their lives and not constantly make everything about politics and act like because someone is not sharing a hot take that it's that it's significant in any way? That's the problem. That's really the person who makes the news is the person who doesn't have a hot take. It's like the thing with the Erica Kirk. I see all of these desperate people who, well, most of them are bots. But there's a significant chunk, apparently a couple that live here in North Texas that are some of the dumbest people that I ever lived. And God help us, DFS should probably check in on their children because I doubt they're alive. I don't think they could keep, you know, a cricket alive, much less a human person baby. Anyway, so it's true. You have all these people that get out there and like, I also want to offer a hot take about Charlie and Erica Kirk. And they've never met these people. They've probably never even been to Utah. Well, they've probably never even been to Arizona, but they want to opine like they know all of these people personally, you know. Oh, yes, I also want to offer a hot take about this. Well, I was reading on the interwebs about IRCA. I was reading. Oh, you know these people? No, but I was hearing somebody talk about IRCA on the interwebs, and I just, you know, conversating about it and legitimatizing Mockaber. They are so desperate to have a hot take be included so they can be counted as present in society. But yet when you don't offer a hot take, somehow that's supposed to be a sign of what? Why is that person not giving us his opinion? Well, maybe because they don't want to. It's suspicious. That's like in 1984. You have the workers looking around and making sure everybody's there screaming during 2 minutes eight, right? They're all looking around, making sure that everybody's rabid. And if you weren't, what is happening? Why are you not rabid and screaming like everybody else is? Same thing. Where's your hot take? Why don't you have a hot take? Pound sand, Wesley. Golly. I mean, rue the day that people are going to be bullied into giving an opinion prematurely because some Chex Notes loser from the 80s and some, you know, annoying gay dude who annoys actually other gays from the 80s, Z-listers who were on now a long-ended Star Trek series, are upset over it. Can't stand these people. All right, what else do we got for you? Oh, Democrats. Harris. Kamala Harris has been reaching out to Ma'am Donnie. And pro-Hamas, you can say Palestinian, I'll say Hamas, thank you, activists in the run-up to 2028. I'm going to warn you right now, if I have to deal with this broad going into 28, it's going to be a whole new kind of program. I cannot deal with this again. We all cannot deal with this again. I retweeted a good point, because we've talked about this before. Yesterday or day before, that socialists think that they're going to be able to use Islam to usher in more socialism, but you know really what's happening. And really, socialism, communism, it's just interchangeable. It is. The problem is that Islam consumes it every single time. And that's what's happening again, right? I understand that we're talking about this communist threat, but I also agree that communism is the Trojan horse and Islam is the destination. Because you have the Council for American Islamic Relations and the Democrat Socialists of America that are working together. They're all working together. I mean, you have a huge upset in Colorado where you got socialist communists taking power. In Ohio, you see it. In Colorado, you see it. It's not just a New York thing anymore. It's happening all across the country in the Democrat Party. And they think that they're going to cozy up with Islamists and walk away with them voting communist. No, you're going to walk away with Sharia. That's the Red-Green Alliance. And the unfinished story of the Red-Green Alliance is that the Green wins. Every single time, historically, the Green has won. Communism thinks that it is an indulgence of idiots. That's what communism is. You know, Marx, whose greatest contribution was feeding maggots after his death, once said that it's true. You know, he apparently smelled and was disgusting. Did you guys know that? He didn't work. His own parents hated him. And they made fun of him for not working. His mom wrote this angry letter to one of his sugar daddies because he knocked up his maid and he beat his wife and screwed around on his wife. And his daughter was depressed. She killed herself. He made his wife miserable. She killed herself. And then Karl Marx probably died from high cholesterol and just not having a heart. So he couldn't really have an attack. And just probably a general lack of work ethic and just value on this earth. Fed the worms. He finally accomplished something positive in his life. Anyway, long story long, these people and their ideologies, because they're based, there's no intellectual mooring, and because it's just a bunch of stupidity that dissipates into the ether whenever challenged by reality, they are always consumed by Islam. So that's really what's happening here. We've got headlines on the way as we move our partners that help bring you the program. 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
5: 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I'm Carmen Roberts. The heat is on. More than 65 million people across 20 states could see temperatures top 100 degrees this week.
6: Forecasters are expecting Friday heat indices of 105 in Raleigh, North Carolina, 109 in Memphis, Tennessee, and 110 in Washington, D.C. Extreme heat is the number one weather-related killer in the U.S.
5: Fox's Tanya J. Powers. President Trump helped open the Theodore Roosevelt Presidential Library today in Medora, North Dakota, calling it appropriate as the U.S. celebrates his 250th birthday.
16: His chest swelled with American optimism, confidence, enthusiasm, pride. His heart beat with an unyielding sense of America's destiny.
22: Roosevelt, a New York native, credited his rise to the presidency on his time living in North Dakota.
5: Fox's Jared Halperin. 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
11: And now, all of the news you would probably miss. 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
7: You ever had that thing when you're so busy jamming to your own bumper music that you forget the show's starting and you got to scroll down on your rundown to get to headlines? Just me? Okay. So when you abandon Democrat soft on crime policies, guess what happens? The crime starts to decrease. It's way crazy how that happens. The U.S. murder rate's approached a new record low. More people are carrying guns, and yet we have fewer murders. Who would have thought? Huh? That's a real thing. And NPR is very loath to inform you that the murder rate is now crazy low. And this was just yesterday. And they said, yes, we've had the lowest murder rate ever recorded in 25 with FBI data going back all the way to 1960. That's according to crime data analysis Jeff Asher. And apparently we're going to even go lower this year based on all available trends. People with healthier chest and back muscles may have a lower heart attack risk. Oh, is that me? The story's about me. Huh. Look at that. Healthier chest and back muscles. And amazingly, they have lower heart attack risks. I wonder why. They said they looked at all these people who are under the age of 60 and they went for scans. This was like a five-year period. And they published it today in Radiology. And they used AI to analyze, you know, almost 2,000 people that took part in this. And that's what they deduced, that they found the skeletal muscle attenuation, its CT measure of muscle quality with lower readings, suggests more fatty infiltration within the muscle, and it's a reduced risk of a heart attack and death during the follow-up period. That's fascinating. So go and get your gym time. It's very cathartic. I want to punch people less after I work out. Not, it doesn't go away, but it's less. So it's helpful. Let's see. Gold set for, well, I don't know. I think what it's probably because the dollar's doing so well. Gold's dropping, set for what they say is the worst quarterly loss in 13 years. It's still a great investment, but the dollar's really strong is why. Apparently now we have a mystery of explosive diarrhea, a parasitic outbreak in the U.S. No, it's not Podcastistan. Experts are trying to figure out what's causing it. Probably something grody. 145 people ranging in ages between 5 to 86 from 20 states. I'm not going to say this. Cyclospora, sounds like a metal band. Cyclospora, that's it. They did this in May and June, and they had 20 people hospitalized. No fatalities, but everybody traveled recently, so everyone thinks it's like a food issue, but they don't know. So it sounds like it's a bacteria from food poisoning. Don't eat weird stuff and you're going to be okay, right? And make sure you have charcoal activated, you know, the activated charcoal stuff to take with you. Let's see here. The media and Democrat messaging of America bad continues to work because now America pride's falling to a new 25-year record low. That's insane. I have a piece that's going to be coming out about this in the Washington Times next week that gets into this America pride and all of this stuff because that's just, you know, it's... America is still the greatest country in the world. Coming up next, an icon. She's expected to join us, Roseanne Barr. Stick with us. What's worse than summer heat? 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
13: ABC News, I'm Dave Packer. 11 people said to be injured after a massive overnight Russian strike on Ukraine's capital, Kyiv. A 9-story building collapsed, people trapped inside. The daredevil couple who climbed to the top of the Empire State Building and unfurled a banner on top of its spire this afternoon and proposed found love in the air. They found handcuffs on the ground.
14: The two climbers from the Empire State Building are facing multiple charges. They broke into a secure area, squirreled up that spire, endangered themselves and others, and raised alarms in a city already on high alert. It was quite the spectacle. It also broke the law.
13: ABC's Aaron Katursky. Police identified them as Russian nationals. 16 children from 8 months old to 18 years old have been rescued from a small home in Hamden, Ohio. Authorities say they were found living in deplorable conditions. Four people are facing multiple felony charges for child endangerment. National Hurricane Center says Tropical Storm Douglas has formed in the Pacific. No threat to land. This is ABC News. The Trump administration is suing California and Virginia over new state laws that restrict the sale of semi-automatic firearms. New York City's ready for a weekend of America 250 events that includes tall ships, Navy vessels, and the Macy's 4th of July fireworks. That's on top of the World Cup and whatever's happening at Madison Square Garden. NYPD Commissioner Jessica Tisch says thousands of officers will be deployed.
15: There are no known specific or credible threats to this year's celebrations. Our intelligence division, our joint terrorism task force, and our counterterrorism teams continue to monitor every possible lead, both domestic and international, in real time.
13: Tisch says the NYPD will also have a detail at MSG, but didn't go into specifics. Canada set to compete in the Eurovision Song Contest for the first time next year. It's the first new country to enter Eurovision since Australia in 2015. Eurovision's next stop is Bulgaria in May 2027. Dave Packer, ABC News.
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20: 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After spending billions to build up its AI infrastructure, Meta Platforms, the owner of Facebook, Instagram, and more, wants to make money off of AI. 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Investors love the idea. Meta shares today up nearly 9%, but elsewhere on Wall Street, stocks were lower despite good news about private sector hiring and U.S. manufacturing in June. And with the new chairman of the Federal Reserve vowing to remain independent from politics and drive inflation lower. At the closing bell, the Dow was down 14 points, the S&P down 16, but the Nasdaq fell 174. That's on weakness in chip makers. And it's the end of an era for gamers. Sony is going all digital. It'll stop making physical discs for its PlayStation gaming console in January of 28. 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
7: You don't need to telegraph all of your whatever you want to do to the public at large. 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These are the brands that I like. 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And they have a flag for everything, right? I like green chilies in my nachos. 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
3: Extreme heat watch goes on Thursday afternoon through Thursday evening. We still can't rule out a gusty thunderstorm or two overnight across the region. A few scattered clouds otherwise. Warm and humid, lows in the mid-70s. While there could be a pop-up storm or two Thursday, sunny, hot, and humid. Actual high could hit 100. Heat index levels could approach 109. Use extreme caution outdoors. I'm meteorologist Mark Thibodeau from the Weather Channel.
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7: Welcome back to the program. 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And you can listen all around the country. You can watch us, Channel 347, DirecTV as well. Okay, so I got to tell you, I'm not a very emotional person. I don't get very super excited about stuff. But I got to tell you, the guest that we're about to introduce, my whole family is watching right now. I have people that have went out to their parking lot at work because they're going to watch this on their phone. I mean, there are certain people in American culture that are iconic. They're iconic for their body of work. They're iconic for the way that they influence culture, the way that they affect culture, and the little that they even have to do to affect culture, because they're so prominent. And really redefining genres and defining the times. And Roseanne Barr is one of those people. I think she's the funniest comedian that exists. I think she's hysterical. She's the host of the Roseanne Barr podcast. You guys know her from television, from film. You know her from everything. And she joins us now in the most Gen X way possible via video. It's so good to see you, my dear friend, Roseanne Barr. Thank you so much for joining me today.
6: Well, I'm so excited to be on your show because I'm such a fan of yours. I love you so much. My whole family loves you. We appreciate your show and your point of view, and you're just a great American.
7: Well,
6: we
7: thank
6: love you.
7: And likewise, we are such huge fans of you, and we absolutely love you and love what you do. And you've been such a force. I mean, there are so many generations that follow what you do. I mean, generations older than yours, generations younger than yours. And that's a kind of a heavy burden to carry throughout the decades. I mean, you know, everybody always watches everything that you do, but you've really you've defined comedy. I mean, I think, like I've said, you're one of the funniest people out there. I got to tell you this story. My second book, Grace Canceled, happened because of you. And
6: really?
7: A mutual friend that we have, God rest his soul, Norm MacDonald, he was on The View, yeah. And he was talking about grace and redemption and forgiveness. And it was one of the most powerful things that I have ever seen, because he was being very genuine and rarely emotional. And the other host on The View had no idea how to deal with him. I mean, Whoopi Goldberg was sitting there, had no idea how to deal with him. And he was talking about you, his dear friend, and someone that he had partnered with for so many years. And I had to share that with you, because that book would have never happened had it not been for you and Norm. Wow. And Norm and I talked about it a little bit before he passed. And I know you were aware of, you know, how much your friend loved you. And I just had to share that with you, because that's the level to which you inspire people.
6: Oh, that's so sweet of you. Thank you. I was blown away by all that Norm did by going on The View several times to defend me. With, you know, against the hyenas there. And he himself was the most graceful, charming, and deeply spiritual person in comedy ever. And all his comedy showed that he was a deep thinker and a very deep soul.
7: Mm-hmm. Good he was. Friend. Very thoughtful person. And he followed Bitcoin. That was the last thing he asked me about was Bitcoin. It's just the funniest thing ever. What do you make of what's happening in society right now? Something bad's bubbling up. And I know you've seen it. You've retweeted some of this. I've retweeted you. Because we've got you know, these younger generations that are coming up. And I think some of, you know, the older ones, too, have been susceptible to this. What is happening right now in the United States where we see, I mean, I'll just say it. We see people going after Israel. We see people trying to cancel people because they're Jewish, but they won't say Jewish. They'll say the Epstein class, or they'll say Israeli mm-hmm. government, but they don't have the, you know, the cojones to go out and actually say Jewish people. Where right. did this come? Because this has been like 15 years it exploded.
6: Mm-hmm. Well, actually, it's been longer than that because, you know, I always talked about MK Ultra mind control, a mind control program that's been set upon the American people since, you know, World War II ended. And they brought all these Nazi scientists and, you know, everything over here. And, you know, our country, I think, was pretty much taken over by that mindset. Mm. And, you know, our deep state, everything, our CIA, our government, it was remade after World War II and not in our favor, not in the favor of the American people, nor the American Constitution. It was all kind of to dissolve that and our rights, especially our voting rights. And, you know, it worked. And the basis of MKUltra mind control is anti-Semitism. So they've been working on it for a very long time. It infiltrated the churches. Mm-hmm. It infiltrated, you know, all social movements. And, you know, they keep tinkering with it because they have, you know, a nefarious goal in mind, which is, you know, a totalitarian takeover of, you know, everything in the world, and the destruction of individual rights and liberty. They hate that. They hate that. Nazis and you know, communists, they hate individual rights. And America, that's what we're about. So they really attacked it on every level for a really long time. And universities, too, they infiltrated that. Mm. And so all the young people are just, you know, under heavy, heavy mind control. But I think we're at a great time in our history. I feel optimistic because we, in my opinion, we have the greatest leader that's ever been alive, which is President Trump. And he is working the long plan. And people don't see it because they're so easily distracted, especially on social media. Mm. And one of those things is, you know, the blow up of anti-Semitism, making it mainstream, making it, you know, just every day. Oh, yeah. You know, it's all the Jews. And but that is a plan that was worked for a very long time, over 100 years. Mm-hmm. Even longer. And, you know, now we have Trump, and he is honestly taking it all apart. He is dissembling and deconstructing the old world system that, you know, no other American president had the fortitude to do. And he's doing it. And if you know, you can't find evidence of it in the American press too much, except for, you know, shows like yours. But if you read news from other countries, which I do because I love to read and I love to put things together because it is a big puzzle. If you read other opinions from other countries that are, you know, free, you can see that he is remaking the entire world, not just the Middle East, not just America. He's remaking the entire world for the benefit of all people, mm-hmm. not governments. Mm. And Americans don't seem to have any idea that that's happening because it's so covered up. and so obscure, but he is doing it. He's putting China in its place. I just think he's the greatest thing, and I love how he's educating the American people by doing and showing, and how he is working the American government system so that people can see how it actually works, how things are taken to the Supreme Court. You know, he's kind of tricking the Democrats to be as arrogant and ignorant as they are and go, I dare you. And then they do it and bam. I mean, they walk into his trap every single day. And if you don't have the references to see it, you won't see it.
7: Yeah.
6: But this is a glorious time for America. And it is, I really believe, it's the beginning of the golden age of America and the world. And that is because of our president. And, you know, they're trying to stop him. Every movie makes, they try to humiliate, stop, denigrate. But that's because they're on the ropes, man. Mm-hmm. And it's great to see it. It's great, even when we assume that he lost at the Supreme Court over the, you know, birthright issue, he didn't. And now people will come to the aid of their country. The citizens will now wake up, a lot of them, a lot more, and they will come to the aid of their country, which is the only, you know, which is the shining hope of the world. And I think more and more people wake up every day and go, oh, wait, I was wrong. I was under a heavy, I was under heavy duty propaganda, mostly really accelerated by Obama. You know, it was to bring everybody under the control of, you know, the power pyramid of just a few people. They say 2,500 people at the top of everything. And Trump is just breaking it down and giving the government back to the people. And I believe the world back to the people. And I think by the end of this term, the world is going to be a much different, much better, better fed, better taken care of human beings who have something to look forward to, who take part in their lives and have some say over it, which we haven't had for a century at least, or even maybe many centuries. But so if you're aware of what's really going on, which is hard here in the United States, especially with our media and our installed government.
7: Yes.
6: I don't even think that most of them were elected.
7: I have to ask you about this, because you were mentioning Democrats and Trump, you know, really circumventing them. They're having a crisis moment unlike anything I've ever seen. And you've seen Mandani, all these communists, all these socialists that are getting elected. Mandani in New York. You got the, what was it, Kane, the socialists out in Colorado, another commie out in Ohio. And they're, I mean, I used to joke that, you know, Democrats, they were always kind of like this, but they hit it. But now the younger ones that are coming up, they're like, no, this is who we are. They're courting Islam. So it's like they think that they can use Islam as a way to help bring socialism to the United States, but in every other country where they've ever tried this, they've been consumed. Roseanne, what do you make of this?
6: Well, you know, they eat all the resources. That's what communism does. I think communism is a part of vulture capitalism. When vulture capitalism goes so far that it can't go anymore, then Marxism steps in to create the bubble that then bursts, and then the vulture capitalists buy up everything for dirt cheap. Mm. It's a part of the whole thing, because Marx was paid by the big money, by the royals, the people who really own the world, the kings and queens and all that, the mullahs, which they install, to make sure that their power never goes away. That's really what it's about. And Trump, miraculously, and so in such genius, has pretty much put the city of London and all their central banks in check, and nobody's talking about it.
7: Yeah, he circumvented that and circumvented the insurance and the Strait of Hormuz as well. When Lloyd's decided they were going to get froggy about that, they're like, oh, well, we'll offer insurance, we'll handle it, we'll do it ourselves, and we're in a position to do that, which is amazing.
6: I said he's going to rename it the Strait of Trump. That would really make everybody mad. But, you know.
5: Go ahead, Roger.
6: But, you know, he's so far ahead that not even our political spokespeople class, and it is a class, they don't even get it because they're so arrogant and ignorant both together. They're so uneducated. They have no geopolitical references whatsoever. All they are is beholden to communism. Mm-hmm. And it's so great because our Constitution says that no communist can hold office. So Trump says he's been waiting for this for a long, long time, and they finally moved into the space where he can checkmate him. He can put it. Remember when Melania was saying be best, and everybody was talking about best as a chess move? Remember?
5: Yeah.
6: He's getting a best on, man. He's getting a best on when they go and they try to get sworn into Congress or to be seated. And they have to take a vow to uphold the Constitution of the United States, and they won't.
5: Yeah, yeah.
6: That's going to be great. That's going to be, that's popcorn level entertainment.
5: I'm going to get my machine going.
6: And you have to see it that way.
5: Yeah, I agree.
6: It's the greatest show on earth.
5: It's been fun to watch. It's fun to watch them get put into their place by this administration. We're running out of time this hour. Roseanne, you know, you are welcome to come on with me anytime. I absolutely love you. And I know we're working to have me vice versa on with you as well. And we're going to make that happen. And I'm just so honored at the invite.

0: absolutely wonderful. We love you so much, and thank you. We'll talk again soon. God bless you. Okay. Thank you. We have more to come, folks, as we wrap up the second hour. And we've got Florida Man on the way. We're capitalists, just like we were talking about. 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
2: 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I'm Carmen Roberts. The heat is on. More than 65 million people across 20 states could see temperatures top 100 degrees this week.
3: Forecasters are expecting Friday heat indices of 105 in Raleigh, North Carolina, 109 in Memphis, Tennessee, and 110 in Washington, D.C. Extreme heat is the number one weather-related killer in the U.S.
2: Fox's Tanya J. Powers. President Trump helped open the Theodore Roosevelt Presidential Library today in Medora, North Dakota, calling it appropriate as the U.S. celebrates his 250th birthday.
4: His chest swelled with American optimism, confidence, enthusiasm, pride. His heart beat with an unyielding sense of America's destiny.
5: Roosevelt, a New York native, credited his rise to the presidency on his time living in North Dakota.
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6: 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Actor Dan Aykroyd has a birthday, and the Sony Walkman was introduced on this day in 1979. If there is a more suspicious group of people than fishermen, we're not sure who that might be. Here's just a few things considered.

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3: Extreme heat watch Thursday afternoon, Thursday evening. Still can't rule out a gusty thunderstorm or two overnight across the region. These could randomly pop up because of how unstable the air is. Lows dropping down to the mid-70s. Headed for the century mark, perhaps Thursday, a high near 100 degrees. A few pop-up late-day storms. Otherwise, sunny and very hot. Heat index levels could approach 109. I'm meteorologist Mark Thibodeau from the Weather Channel.
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4: It's his life mission to make bad decisions. 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
5: Guys, I don't know how we're going to get through this story, but we're going to try. This has to do with Brevard County. It happened in Brevard County. You're already laughing. Brevard County, Florida. I don't know how many of you out there sent this to me. A lot of you did. Okay. I'm just going to say it. A Florida woman claimed that the cocaine in her backside must have been from an intimate encounter. So she... Oh, my gosh. She had cocaine in her butt. And she was like, it's not mine. She tried that. The sheriff's office said the woman, who's identified as 30-year-old Renee Cox, had been pulled over and arrested on a charge of resisting without violence. I hate you. While she was being processed, they caught an abnormality in her jail purse. And the corrections department moved Renee Cox to a changeout room where she was observed trying to cover her backside with her hand. And then a baggie dropped to the floor that contained almost 4 grams of cocaine. She said, I didn't know how that got there. Someone must have put it there during an intimate encounter. Someone hid it in her backside under the veneer of romance. That didn't work.
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15: A presidential trip to North Dakota. I'm Lisa Lacerra, Fox News. President Trump traveled to the small town of Medora, North Dakota for the opening of the Theodore Roosevelt Presidential Library.
16: On the steps of the Burning Hills, we dedicate a living monument to a legend, a statesman, a soldier, frontiersman, and a true American hero.
15: President Trump has said he felt an affinity for Roosevelt as a fellow New Yorker. Roosevelt spent time in Medora after the death of him on the same day of his mother and wife, and said he would not have been elected president if it wasn't for his time there. Tens of millions of people in the Midwest and Northeast dealing with record-breaking temperatures, and forecasters warn it could last through most of the holiday weekend. New Jersey Governor Mikey Sherrill with some advice.
17: If you're going out, drink water.
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15: In New York City, where a heat emergency has been declared, hundreds of cooling centers have been opened. Heat indexes of 105 expected Friday in Raleigh, North Carolina, and 109 in Memphis. Parts of Europe also dealing with unusually warm weather. In France, more than 1,000 people have died due to the heat. Team USA advances at the World Cup.
13: The United States is moving on to the round of 16 at the FIFA World Cup.
17: To the deflection, Balogun scores! Flo Balogun, first to react to the deflection. He'll do the LeBron celebration. It's 1-0 U.S.
13: Courtesy of Fox, Flo Balogun scoring for the U.S. in the 45th minute against Bosnia and Herzegovina. The U.S. took a 1-0 lead into the half. But in the second half, Balogun was sent off with a red card after stepping on the ankle of a Bosnian player. But shorthanded, playing 10 on 11, the Americans got a cushion on a free kick from Malik Tillman in the 82nd minute. They win it 2-0 to advance.
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15: A kiss and a proposal more than 1,000 feet above New York City today atop the Empire State Building.
22: A couple of masked daredevils took their love to astounding heights, climbing the Empire State Building's 1,454-foot antenna to unfurl a banner and film the terrifying view from the top. After about 30 minutes, the pair climbed down, and that's when the stunt turned romantic. The man, identified as Ivan Vanya Birkas, dropped to one knee and popped the question. And Angela Nicolau appeared to say yes, later showing off the ring on Instagram. No one was injured, but the couple climbed their way into trouble. Police took the pair into custody on the ground.
15: Fox's Carmen Roberts. They face numerous charges. The woman's Instagram account says the couple was the subject of a 2024 Netflix documentary, Skywalkers, A Love Story, which premiered at the Sundance Film Festival that year. Actor and activist Danny Glover has revealed he has Alzheimer's disease. The four-time Emmy Award nominee, who turns 80 on July 22nd, said he was diagnosed 3 years ago, telling People magazine he's still not accepting it in his mind, all parts of it. Glover earned 4 Emmy nominations and an honorary Oscar in 2022. He's also received awards from the NAACP. More than 6 million people in the U.S. have Alzheimer's, the most common form of dementia. He was the original lead singer of an iconic 70s singing group.
23: It's fun to stay at the
15: Victor Willis, who co-founded the Village People and co-wrote their biggest hits, YMCA, Macho Man, and In the Navy, has died. The group posted on social media that Willis died yesterday after a short but aggressive illness. Willis, who performed as a helmeted police officer, left and rejoined the group numerous times. In 2012, he won a landmark case allowing artists to reclaim their work. Victor Willis was 74. I'm Lisa Lucera. This is Fox News.
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3: Extreme heat watch goes on Thursday afternoon through Thursday evening. We still can't rule out a gusty thunderstorm or two overnight across the region. A few scattered clouds otherwise. Warm and humid, lows in the mid-70s. While there could be a pop-up storm or two Thursday, sunny, hot, and humid. Actual high could hit 100 Heat index levels could approach 109. Use extreme caution outdoors. I'm meteorologist Mark Thibodeau from the Weather Channel.
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0: I cable news rejects, and I don't need a bunch of Z-list producers to write because all the good ones stayed at Fox and TV. We live in a society where everyone's like, look at me, look at me, look what I like. These are the brands that I like. Here's my hot take. This is how I like to do it. And they have a flag for everything. I like green chilies in my nachos. Where's my flag?
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0: Welcome back to the program. Dana Lash with you. So I have been watching. Oh, my gosh. I just roll with me for a moment. So, you know, the losers that were on the Empire State Building, they're influencers. I hate influencers. I hate them so bad. Is this their whole shtick?
4: It is.
0: So, again, welcome. We're at the top of the third hour. I just read this piece where they were taking selfies. They were, if you missed it, there were people who somehow got onto the very, very top of what, the Empire State Building, like right up on the antenna at the very top. And I guess the guy proposed to her. And they had, what was their sign? Their stupid sign. They had a sign. They brought a sign up there, like a long, giant sign that's bigger than they are. And it says something about love, whatever.
5: It's a powerful message, Dana. Don't just skip over it.
0: When the power of love beats the love of power, the world knows peace. That's the sign. What? It's very simple. When the power of love beats the love of power, the world knows peace. And they're up there. Dude, she's in balaclava with cat ears. And then she started taking OnlyFans pictures at the top. You know, the pictures where, like, these skinny white chicks with no backside, like, get down on their knees and they try to stick their non-existent butt out and smile and pout at the camera? It was that kind of stuff. I'm just saying that's just stupid for anyone to do it. These people are in their 30s. Angela Nicolau and Ivan Vanya Birkis. They were carrying a banner cane, reading about the power. They climbed onto the top of the Empire State Building spire. Don't know how they climbed up. It's not like you walk up steps to get up there. How did they climb up there? How did nobody even notice it for that long? And so the I love it said, the banner's message is a slightly modified version of a quote frequently misattributed to guitar legend Jimi Hendrix, which was actually spoken by 19th century British politician William Gladstone. I love it. There's already that kind of confusion. But they started taking all of these, like, selfies of them. I think they believe that they're Neo and Trinity from The Matrix. How much do you want to bet that they're cosplaying that right now? And he's got, like, a flag cape, the guy. And they both have the balaclavas on. Hers has cat ears. And so he proposes on the platform. And she holds her hand out with her manicure. Juan is showing you these pictures because you're not going to believe me. If you're watching, Juan's showing you right now if you're watching the live stream. Did we have the other of her, like, doing the weird, like, Instagram OnlyFans squat? Where I don't know why chicks feel like, look, squatting is not, that's not attractive. I don't know why these chicks pose like this, because I'm like, it looks like you're constipated. Stop. It looks like you need one of them squatty potties. That's what it looks like. So they got removed. Are they in custody?
4: Yes.
0: They're in custody.
4: They are in custody.
0: So one account claimed, oh gosh, this sounds so, they sound French, but they're
4: Russian.
0: Yeah, they're Russian. Angela Nicolau describes herself as a neo-artist exploring identity, fear, and freedom cane. And the couple were the subjects of a 2024 Netflix documentary called Skywalkers, a Love Story, which premiered at the Sundance Film Festival. This sounds so insufferable. The last time somebody climbed up the top of this building, it was a French climber, Alain Robert, known as the French Spider-Man. He used his bare hands and feet in 94. I want to know how they got up. Do we know?
4: No.
0: I mean, do I really care about knowing? So I asked Kane this. Don't laugh at me. Or you're all grounded. So I have this thing where, I don't know what it is, whenever I get ready to go to sleep, every question pops into my head. Half of them are dumb. Pops into my head, right? And I really try to discipline myself and not ask my husband these questions right as he's drifting off to la-la land, because I'll be like, I'll say things like, if I had my regular head and then I had another head bud right here.
4: Bud?
0: Yeah, but I didn't, but it was like halfway sentient. Would you still love me? You know, like things like that. Like, you know, my husband and I have an eight years age difference. And so when he was going to college when I was in sixth grade, and I'll ask him things like, would you have thought I was hot in sixth grade? And he's like, why are you asking me this? You're so gross. Right as he's going to bed. I can't help it. That's what is it. So I had one of those moments on break, and I'm like, Kane, because my husband's not in studio. He's not here. And I said, Kane, I got a question for you. I'm like, so what happens if all of the first responders at the base of the building held out a big giant tarp? Now, look, I know certain things, guys. Like, I know a lot about guns. I know a lot about gun law. I know a lot about baking and cooking and survival stuff. But one thing I struggle a little bit with is velocity. So I'm asking, I'm like, if they held at the base of the building, just like a giant tarp, and a drone nudged these freaks off, could they catch them and the tarp, or would they just plow right through and just turn into jam on the pavement?
5: At first you said sheet.
0: Well, sheet. I meant to say...
5: Like, they hold a sheet. Do you think if they fall 200 feet, it'd be
0: all
5: right?
0: Think it's only 200 feet?
5: I don't know where they're at. How tall is that damn building?
0: I don't want to ask AI, because God knows what will happen to my algorithm.
5: You're right. It's probably much higher than that.
0: Yeah. Anyway, they'd probably... So there's really no other way. I mean, they send, like, one of Gandalf's eagles up there to bring them down. Like, how the hell do you get down from there? How do you make them get down? Anyway, I was just curious, but I asked you that question, and it took you a split second to get over that.
5: And I thought, even the inflatable bag, you know, the ones they put, you know, for people to jump onto off of a roof of a two-story building.
0: Or maybe a ball pit.
5: That would...
0: Put like a big ball pit down there.
5: Won't work either.
0: Just shove them off, and they'll fall into the ball pit.
5: I mean, as much as we'd like to see it, it wouldn't work.
0: Yeah, I mean, you know, I'm just saying, just to get them off safely, it's probably a lot quicker than climbing down all them stairs. Just saying. Anyway, so those freaks have been, they're now in custody. All right, I got some other stuff for you. Let me. Oh, here's the thing. World Cup, Freddie. You guys remember the little, I don't mean to say that. I meant it as a term of endearment, not as a pejorative or a short slight. I have no idea this guy's height. Freddie, the guy who was on Instagram, who came over to the United States from Germany to follow the team around for World Cup, and he drove through all Southern America and, like, did all of this, you know, fun stuff, went to Bucky's, living his best life, and he's here apparently until the end of this month. And he went viral on social media because he was sharing his experiences. Well, they milkshake ducked him. You guys know what milkshake duck means? Here we go. We got to revisit this. You guys understand milkshake duck? So, milkshake duck, it was a joke made by an account called Pixelated Boat back in 2016. It was an Australian cartoonist. And he would say, oh, look, we found a lovely duck that drinks milkshakes 5 seconds later. We regret to inform you that the duck is racist. And this was after the Chewbacca mask lady and all of this stuff. Like, every time somebody wholesome goes viral, it's like the internet tries to find something horrible about their past, right? Look, they had a joke from 15 years ago, cancel them, and all this stuff, right? So that was the tweet. It says, the whole internet loves milkshake duck, a lovely duck that drinks milkshakes. 5 seconds later, we regret to inform you that the duck is racist. So now they tried to milkshake duck Freddie. And they, so how, you ask? Okay, well, that's great that you asked that. They tried to milkshake duck Freddie because they found posts of his, believe it or not, where he says that everybody can be racist and that you can be racist towards white people. This was from August of 2024, quote, racism can be directed towards any racial or ethnic group, and whites are definitely a racial group. And then they were like, cancel him. What? So that's apparently what happened. They milkshake ducked him. I can't even. So he put this on, he deleted his account. He deleted his ex account. He said, quote, on Instagram, he said, Hey, everyone. I just wanted you to know that's why I deactivated my account. This was the plan all along. I'm just assuming German accent. This was the plan all along, even before we started the World Cup trip. Too many people seem to have a problem with us having a genuinely good time here in the country. And it's ruining the fun a bit for us because we really just wanted to document our road trip and never expected that people would have a problem with it. People are digging into my 22,000 posts to find a handful of, in their opinion, controversial post and post them without zero context to make me look like a bad person. Because everybody isn't, people are insufferable is why. What are people doing with their lives that they're like, look at this guy. Let's go back into his entire Twitter timeline. Who does this? Aside from Gal Sharpton. Who would do that? It's crazy. So now Freddie's gone. He's not on X anymore. Yeah, we don't get to see like him discovering everything in America again with like a child's eyes. So great job, haters. It's just ridiculous that people do this. So Freddie's account's gone. And they've been going after like other influencers as well.
5: That's why we can't have nice things.
0: I wouldn't say influencers because they're not, these people are not trying to be influencers. They are literally just over from Europe and they had a social media account and they're just talking about America and everything that they experienced from that. So, that's really all it is. I felt bad for him. Can you imagine? Good heavens. All right. So in the media, ABC has this story. Because you know in Venezuela, they had deadly earthquakes that apparently the left, I feel like, is trying to insinuate happened because Trump arrested Chavez. I don't know. Right? Or Maduro. He went and arrested Maduro. So ABC says, quote, hotel with over 100 Venezuelans recently deported from the U.S. collapsed in deadly earthquakes, families say. Did you see that one, Kame?
6: Hell of a framing.
0: Yeah. I mean, you could say some Venezuelans in apartment buildings didn't make it because it's like, you know, did China build them? There was a video of the earthquake when it first started and all the buildings, like in the initial shake, just fell like dominoes. It was crazy. So you know what this article is trying to do from ABC, and it was published yesterday or the day before yesterday. They're arguing that these people would be alive if they hadn't been deported. This is a video Juan showing you. When the earthquake starts, look how fast these buildings. It starts and boom, immediately boom, boom. There have been other videos like this where you see earthquake, like in L.A., LA, Tokyo, different parts of the world where you see the buildings, you see the earthquakes happen, and there's a clear difference, I think, in engineering.
6: Oh, yeah.
0: That's shocking how fast that happened. So they were saying that this, the hotel where these people had been deported, they were staying in Venezuela after they were deported from the United States, it collapsed. And there are people impacted now. Well, do you think they would have been in that hotel had they not illegally entered the United States? Because that's why they were, it was a repatriation flight. And that's one thing that I will say ABC did include. These were people, it was a repatriation flight of illegal immigrants. They came to the United States illegally and they were deported. And now the media is insinuating that somehow it's the administration's fault that they were killed in a collapsed hotel that was probably engineered like, and that their deaths are somehow the administration's fault because they were deported after illegally entering, as though the administration had foresight of the earthquake in Venezuela. Are we to understand that that's the cause, that's the claim being made? That's the stupidest thing I've ever seen. And they said it was the family members, they went to the hotel, they were speaking with ABC, and it's sad that they had these people lost, but it's sadder still that they're in that position by choice. We don't want to see people make a decision where they put themselves in bad situations. But yet, when people try to intervene to stop people from making bad decisions that put them in bad situations, they're attacked and smeared, and they're told that they don't care about the lives because they're not making those people easier and endangering themselves by putting themselves in worse and bad situations. It doesn't make any sense. We have more on the way as we roll towards headlines. Our partners, the folks who help bring you the program, GhostBed, is the bed. This is a mattress I sleep on every night, and I love my mattress. I do not toss and turn. I actually woke up. I went to sleep last night because I think my second week now with my ghost bed pillow. I went to sleep last night, and I laid down. I think I was out. I don't think I moved. I don't think I moved all night, which is bizarre because I am a crazy sleeper, and apparently I get up sometimes. I don't at all with my ghost bed. I woke up, all of a sudden it was morning. Like, oh, you wake up and you feel rested. And when you've been sleeping on a bad mattress, it's weird when you wake up and you're like, wow, I feel rested. What is this? 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
7: Fox News, I'm Ted Lindner. The first heat wave of the summer of 2026 gripping the central and eastern part of the U.S. ahead of the 4th of July holiday weekend. New Jersey Governor Mikey Sherrill.
8: This is not the type of heat wave we've seen in a while. This, I think the last time was about 14 years ago. This is extreme, extreme heat.
7: More than 65 million people across 20 states are forecast to reach temperatures of 100 degrees this week. And President Trump and Interior Secretary Doug Burgum attended the dedication of the Theodore Roosevelt Presidential Library Wednesday. Fox's David Spunt.
10: Inside the museum, Trump signed the reauthorization to a 2020 law that pumps money into aging infrastructure in American national parks.
7: All living presidents have been invited to the 4th of July opening ceremony, the president taking his inaugural ride to North Dakota on the new plane, serving as Air Force One. 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
11: 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I called it Splash of AI, and it shows regular people how AI is actually saving time and real money right now. 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
12: And now, all of the news you would probably miss. It's time for Dana's Quick Five.
0: All right, so first up here, we've got, this is how exoduses work. Seattle sees the second largest home price drop in the country as their whole market this past spring apparently fizzled into nothing. This is according to Redfin and Channel 7, KIRO, out in Seattle. I wonder why. They said that San Jose also, they said even though that their prices dropped almost 5% year over year, that's the second largest decline of a major metro area. The first is San Jose. They saw the largest drop in housing prices. That's over 6% year over year. Now, after that, it's Portland. They saw a decline of 2.8. Dallas saw a 1.8 drop, but that's like Dallas City, like county proper. Nobody wants to live there. And Orlando, Florida, with 1.5% decline. Now, they saw some increases. San Francisco, Detroit, West Palm Beach, and Kane, St. Louis, Missouri, 8.5%. Interesting. Also, there was a giant fireworks explosion that destroyed a home. And apparently, they said a cigarette may have done it.
14: Of course.
0: Is that? It sounds like something my uncle would have done.
14: Yeah.
0: Whidbey Island, Washington. Apparently, a homeowner was smoking when he was making 700 pounds of fireworks. You know, things you can't smoke while doing, getting gas, making meth, or making fireworks. You can't be smoking around none of them things. Just to let you know. We have more on the way as we wrap up and get towards the halfway point of our third hour. Stick with us. 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
16: ABC
9: ABC News, I'm Dave Packer. Desperate rescue efforts continue in Venezuela, where a week after back-to-back earthquakes, the death toll has reached nearly 2,300. With little government help, many families are digging with their own hands to find loved ones. 12-year-old Carlos was rescued after 5 days. His cousin, Mayra Herdina, in Miami, calling it a miracle.
13: There's all this bittersweet feeling of happiness because he's alive, but also knowing there's people still there calling out for help.
9: Authorities in Ohio say it was the worst they've ever seen. 16 children found in squalor in one home in Vinton County, east of Cincinnati. 4 people facing multiple felony charges for child endangerment. 2 people climbing to the top of the spire at the Empire State Building today where they proposed. Now they're facing a long list of charges. The U.S. men's national team made history tonight at the World Cup, beating Bosnia and Herzegovina 2-0. It's the first time that the U.S. has moved on from the first knockout round since the beginning of 2022. This is ABC News. Sony, starting in January 2028, will stop making physical discs for PlayStation consoles, citing shifting trends and consumer preference. For those in California, free nectarines.
16: On a small orchard in Reedley, California, third-generation farmer Cesar Mora is calling on anybody who wants his nectarines to show up and pick what they want.
17: And I should be picking them right now, but I'm not.
16: Mora is being sued by a large agricultural company for allegedly breaking his contract with them and selling his nectarines to a competing company. He says he had to do it.
17: I was never able to get a return or make any money, really. I was farming at a cost.
16: He's been ordered to stop selling his nectarines, so now he's telling anybody who wants them to show up and take his crop before it goes bad. This week, thousands of people have shown up to pick nectarines. Alex Stone, ABC News.
9: The Motown Museum in Detroit is undergoing a $75 million expansion that's slated to open in 2027. It'll include a theater, recording studio, and more. Dave Packer, ABC News.
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26: This is a Bloomberg Money Minute. Encouraging news ahead of tomorrow's June jobs report. The payroll firm ADP says private sector employers took on a solid 98,000 new workers in June, while outplacement firm Challenger Gray & Christmas says U.S. companies announced 46,000 job cuts in June, which was half of the cuts we saw in May. Because of a global memory chip shortage, Apple is now in negotiations to buy chips from 2 Chinese semiconductor makers, both on the Pentagon's blacklist. It was a lackluster day on Wall Street, despite the head of the Federal Reserve saying inflationary pressures have eased. The Dow, higher for most of the session, lost 14 points at the close. The Nasdaq down 174 on a sell-off in chipmakers, and the S&P down 16. Toy maker Mattel releasing a Miley Cyrus Barbie doll that comes with a 2-piece faux leather outfit, shades, and a microphone. 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
3: Extreme heat watch Thursday afternoon, Thursday evening. Still can't rule out a gusty thunderstorm or 2 overnight across the region. These could randomly pop up because of how unstable the air is. Lows dropping down to the mid-70s. Headed for the century mark, perhaps Thursday, a high near 100 degrees. A few pop-up late-day storms. Otherwise, sunny and very hot. Heat index levels could approach 109. I'm meteorologist Mark Thibodeau from the Weather Channel.
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0: Welcome back to the program. Dana Lash with you, hanging out as we are here at the bottom of this third hour. Now, as you know, programming note, we'll be back with you on Tuesday. We're taking a little bit of a break, a little bitty break. That's all we're doing. And then we're back on Tuesday with shenanigans galore. Now, speaking of shenanigans, I'm just going to jump right on in into it. So, how do I set this up? Because I'm going to play 15. I happen to watch, I don't really watch a lot of podcasts. I don't, because when you're in the news all, when you're dealing with news all day and reading everything and processing everything, when you're done with work, you're done, right? It's like if you work, like when I was in college, working as a server, I didn't want to go home and continue to do it on my downtime. You know what I'm saying? So you do different, you keep yourself from getting burned out. You do different stuff. But I happen to see this. And if you've ever wondered how people can rile themselves up and be such propagandists, there's apparently a Gal Sharpton fan. And these people were on some kind of, they were on some podcast. And they were regurgitating the nonsense, I guess, that she discusses on her show. Like, she never has the deliverables. It's always chasing conspiracy theory after conspiracy theory. And none of it's ever put to bed, ever. There's never any actual receipt. It's all just smoke and mirrors. But if you've ever wondered, well, who are the people that are buying into it, into this nonsense? Well, it's this. It's Cut 15. This is one of the craziest. I'm not going to be able to get through this whole clip because we'll all feel like we're drunk without having had a drop of liquor. This is Cut 15.
4: So there's theories. Okay, so he can either, so either his wife, Erica Kirk, was in on it, or like in on the conspiracy and she's in hiding with him.
15: So we got some Candace watchers.
4: Or yes, 100%. Okay. We know. Okay.
15: We know.
4: Okay, but we don't know. No.
18: You think?
4: We don't know. No, but we know.
18: It's called a think, not a know.
4: No, we know. So, so either his wife, because she's got ties to child trafficking.
0: What?
4: She does.
18: Based off of
4: the work she did with children. She was kicked out of, what was the country? She was kicked out of the country for it. Yeah, so.
15: It's not country.
18: You gotta know this, dog.
4: Well, it was like Slavia.
0: Slavia?
4: Where is it? What was it?
18: Romania?
4: No, there was a country that she did like.
18: Ukraine?
4: Was it Ukraine? No, it wasn't Ukraine. Don't look at me like that. I'm legit. Like,
18: I mean, just name all the.
15: I'm just waiting to.
4: I know. I'm trying to remember the country, but she was kicked out of the country. She was doing like adoption work for little kids that don't have parents, and they were going missing, and so she was kicked out of the country.
15: So Erica Kirk, you're saying?
4: I'm alleging.
15: You're alleging is a child ringleader.
4: She's in on it.
15: And Charlie didn't die because of that?
4: No. So she's okay. So she's was basically his handler. And there's two different theories. Okay, so either she was his handler, he found out about all her bullshit.
15: Aren't they just like a classic Christian couple,
4: no,
15: like y'all?
4: No.
15: Kind of what he was preaching?
4: Well, in the video where he's being shot, it wasn't actually him. It was a hologram.
15: Oh.
4: There was a trap door, and he, so the
15: but
4: hologram
15: you don't
4: guy,
15: actually believe this. You're just having fun with this.
4: No, I believe this. I believe one of two theories. That's one of the theories. I don't believe he's actually dead.
15: Okay, and the other theory would be?
4: Well, now
15: I understand why you guys can't talk about things, because you guys are f***ing, like, scary. With your brain.
18: Trap door that you think.
4: Well, the door. There was a trap door. They covered the trap door up, after, like right either that night
15: Who's
4: or the next
15: they?
4: Day. That's the cover up people.
0: That's the average Candyland listener. Right there. That's the, it's all these like basic bees that are trying to act like we're not racist. We listen to a black podcaster. Look, that's them. It's the cover up people. I know she got kicked out of the country because she's trying to find, there were kids that had no parents. That none of that's true. None of that is even remotely demonstrably true. That is so ridiculously, egregiously insane. And they were sitting over there. There was a lot more to that video because they were like, yeah, the Nazis aren't so bad. With this guy, the big cross on his neck. Yeah, Nazis aren't so bad. Oh, my gosh. First off, they're a married couple, correct? What husband's allowing his wife to run her mouth like that and showing her ass like that on a podcast looking absolutely ridiculous? My husband would have come in and been like, yeah, we're not doing this. This is done. We're done. We're done. Get. Go on. Go. That would not have been happening. Oh my, we have a deal. See, like he does that for me and I make sure he don't look, he isn't dressed dumb when he goes out. That's the service that we perform. That's what a wife does. That's real. And those are real people. And there are real people who actually think these things. These people have no idea. They've never met Charlie or, okay? They have no idea who these people are. They are so excited to act like they're part of something. It's like mommy sleuthing. It's the true crime fanatic mommy sleuth, super sleuth. And that's like, I guess what they do in their free time. Other people crochet or they do charitable work. But some of them decide to crash out on social media with conspiracy theories and persecute, you know, grieving widows. And then make fun of scripture when they're called out on it because they hate God. That's the funny thing. I've never seen so many people, when I was quoting scripture about widows, I've never seen so many people that hate God. And Gal Sharpton, who hates God. And I judge that by her behavior. Mocking scripture and laughing about it and laughing at scripture and laughing at the word of God and making fun of God's word and all of, and just thumbing, you know, finger in the air. That's pretty bad. Like, oh man, there's going to be such a divine reckoning. And I'm so glad that we're not going to be anywhere near that. But it's true. So if you wanted to know what kind of people are buying into it, those types of people are. That's exactly who's buying into it. And they're all just like useful stooges because it's all an op. We've talked about this before. You have communists and Islamists that are trying to undermine the West. You have the Chinese that are poisoning the algorithm. You have Russia that's absolutely trying to get a hand and trying to pervert Western Christianity and the Christian and the church here in the United States because they want an Eastern type orthodoxy like the Russian church, where the Russian church exists to just sanctify everything the state does. It's not about bringing people closer to God. It's about justifying whatever the state does. That's the whole point of it. And so both of these things together, they understand that the rudder on the hand of the right has been Christians, and they're trying to pervert that, undermine it as another multi-pronged effort to undermine the West. And you have all these mommy sleuth out there that are like going right along with it and helping it along the way. It's insane. But the sad thing is that they're so pick-me desperate to act like they're a part of something that they're gossiping, which is a sin, about people that they don't even know. They haven't met any of these people. They don't know them. Some of us actually do. That's why we're like, how are you like this? What in the world is the matter with you? There's just nothing to it. Now, speaking of defending people, cut 18, WNBA, Sophie Cunningham, whose viral video, that is a meme that I'm going to use forever now. She rips into the league, into WNBA for not protecting her teammate, Caitlin Clark. This is cut 18. Watch.
5: Well, so during real time last night, I did not see that happen. None of our team saw it happen, because I promise you, if we would have seen that happen, we would have had her back. Unfortunately, yeah. This type of shit happens every single game to her, and yeah. The league and the refs do absolutely nothing about it.
6: It's been a minute since you got fined on this podcast.
5: I have, but then, like, you see the videos of, like, literally kneeing and cheap shotting C in the throat. Like, if she did that to any of our teammates, we'd be pissed. But like, yeah. they're definitely targeting her, and the league and the refs do nothing to protect her.
0: Sophie's right. Sophie Cunningham is right. It's so unbelievably egregious. And then you have people out there saying, well, like this, cut 17. This is stupid. This dude saying that, well, the NBA, WNBA would be better off without Caitlin Clark. Watch.
8: The W at this junction in time would be better without Caitlin Clark, because she is a bigger distraction than she is an additive.
0: An additive, you mean an addition? Grammar is amazing.
8: Over the necessary threshold they needed. Now people are watching.
0: All right,
8: now
0: I can't
8: realize,
0: do it. I can't do it. I'm sorry. He lost me at additive. You mean addition? How is she? No, it's the other player's behavior that's the distraction. It's these jealous bitches that are the distraction. And coaches and refs and league leaders that aren't out there saying, broads, you need to straighten up. I mean, you basically have a bunch of chicks having a jealous crash out on the court because Caitlin Clark is the best player in the league and she's bringing eyeballs and they're so angry. They're insane. That's why. That is why. So, I mean, I feel bad for her. She looks, I mean, it seems like she's not allowing it to affect or diminish her love of the game. But, I mean, man, it's, you feel bad for her when you see all of this stuff. I love that her teammates are speaking up for her, though. I love it. And as Kane said, yeah, you were saying what? Her distraction is what?
2: It's putting eyes on the WNBA. They should be kissing her feet.
0: Yeah.
2: Her white feet.
0: White feet. Her white size 10 feet. Because she's a basketball player. I mean, and I love that. I don't know if you, one of my favorite things to do is watch Sophie Cunningham throw chicks around. It's just the, she's like, what's her face? The Holland, the guy, the player, Erling Haaland. She's like the Erling Haaland of the WNBA. She just beats the crap out of people. I love it. She's like the Tony Twist of the WNBA. Remember Tony Twist? Man, Tony Twist was a legend. This video, I just, golly, the video of her pointing, is, and there's so many angles of it, but the, okay, yeah, Juan's going to show you this one. She always has the upper hand. Like, even this other chick, their arms are the longest arms I've ever seen on ladies. But Sophie keeps her hand higher. She's like, no, point, point, point. They lost their mind. She didn't say a thing. She didn't shove nobody. She didn't hit nobody. She just pointed at them, and the whole damn league lost their mind. Oh, my gosh. I love it. That needs to be a T-shirt. It really should be a T-shirt. It's so great. So that's, you got to love it. I wanted to get one more thing in if I have time. And let's hit John Fetterman, cut 10. We'll give him the final word on Democrats this week. Listen.
7: You know, our party's becoming an orgy of socialism. And I think I've been vindicated with to see the way these elections are working out. And now I'm watching the Colorado one, where she's the one person who refused to describe someone firebombed a group of Jews in Boulder. And she refused to call that anti-Semitism and just responded by saying, well, we really didn't know what their motivation, why they just set a bunch of Jews on fire.
0: Oh, yeah. We just don't know why. Why do, were they like, why do they do that? They just threw some fire on those people, probably for no reason at all, maybe. I love that he's not moving. As the party gets crazy, he's not moving. We have more on the way as we roll towards days of these. 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
1: Fox News, I'm Ted Lindner. The first heat wave of the summer of 2026 gripping the central and eastern part of the U.S. ahead of the 4th of July holiday weekend. New Jersey Governor Mikey Sherrill.
2: This is not the type of heat wave we've seen in a while. This, I think the last time was about 14 years ago. This is extreme, extreme heat.
1: More than 65 million people across 20 states are forecast to reach temperatures of 100 degrees this week. And President Trump and Interior Secretary Doug Burgum attending the dedication of the Theodore Roosevelt Presidential Library Wednesday. Fox's David Spunt.
3: Inside the museum, Trump signed the reauthorization to a 2020 law that pumps money into aging infrastructure in American national parks.
1: All living presidents have been invited to the 4th of July opening ceremony. The president taking his inaugural ride to North Dakota on the new plane, serving as Air Force One. 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
4: 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Actor Dan Aykroyd has a birthday, and the Sony Walkman was introduced on this day in 1979. 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
7: Extreme heat watch goes on Thursday afternoon through Thursday evening. We still can't rule out a gusty thunderstorm or two overnight across the region. A few scattered clouds otherwise. Warm and humid. Lows in the mid-70s. While there could be a pop-up storm or two Thursday, sunny, hot, and humid. Actual high could hit 100. Heat index levels could approach 109. Use extreme caution outdoors. I'm meteorologist Mark Thibodeau from the Weather Channel.
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0: You got to play drums with us. You got to play when you come in with Metallica. You got to start doing air drums with Lars. You got to do it, right? You got to start doing air drums. You got to do it when you come in with that. All right. Welcome back to the show. We're at the end of the third hour. We're getting a little more crazy. We are, like I said, I'm going to be back with y'all on Tuesday. We're taking just a couple days for Independence Day is all. By the way, I just saw a video of POTUS's motorcade being escorted through North Dakota by the Rough Riders on horseback.
9: Yeah.
0: And so we were coming in with Metallica's Don't Tread on Me, and I'm like, oh my gosh, should we have DMX's Rough Riders anthem? Like, feels like that needs to happen now, because there, I mean, because he did the Teddy Roosevelt, as you know, Presidential Museum, opened that up, and now I want to make sure this volume's down, but I'm watching this video. His motorcade, they got the Rough Riders riding with him. That's actually pretty cool.
9: So awesome.
0: That is really cool. And, they're going a lot slower than I thought, but they're keeping uniform, and it's neat. It's real awesome to see that. So he's visiting. He's up there with the Teddy Roosevelt Library. That's pretty cool. That's a really That is a welcome.

0: right there, and right through North Dakota. Very cool. So I hope that everybody has a nice and safe Independence Day. And like I said, I got a piece that'll be coming out in the Washington Times next week that gets into this. I mean, despite all of our issues, and there's not a country that doesn't have issues, guys, but we are still the greatest nation in the world. We are that shining city up on the hill. And it's important to remember that. And it's important to keep focus and don't buy into the hype. And when you see too many things, like if you see, you know, all of these people suddenly turn 180 degrees and they're all parroting the same thing, it's probably an op. Yep. You know, I mean, if it looks like an op and talks like an op, it's probably an op. But you listen to your gut instinct, right? There are so many forces right now in this asymmetric war against the West. And it's cold right now. It's not hot, but there's definitely plans underway to undermine the West in any way possible. And it's incredibly important to remember why we hold the line like we do for the republic that we have. And it's a republic until so long as we can keep it. It's the greatest nation in the world, and it has to remain that way. It takes diligence. All right, today in Stupidity, Kane.
1: All right, it's Representative Jaya Paul. She is just horrible. Let's just play cut six. And by the way, she's saying this to the mothers and families of people killed by illegal aliens. This is in regards to the birthright citizenship stuff. Listen to this. Cut. Oh, I'm sorry. Six. Oh, you're not getting it?
0: I can make up what she's saying.
2: The fourth time. And
1: so basically, she was just upset that... that she's been there four times for this particular subject. So in front of the mothers who have lost their children,
0: so
1: she's
0: ridiculous.
1: Clearly saying to them.
0: Folks, happy...
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9: North American trade deal from the first Trump term won't be renewed. I'm Sue Guzman, Fox News. And the U.S. Trade Representative says the U.S.-Mexico-Canada trade agreement is not going to see a new form.
10: A Trump administration official confirming that the U.S. will not renew the USMCA and instead make individual agreements with both Mexico and then Canada that would last 10 years in length on this. Now, the USMCA, they had to send a letter today saying that they wanted to extend or keep going with the USMCA. That letter is not going to be sent from the United States, and that triggers the sunset clause for USMCA. Now, sunsetting USMCA doesn't happen immediately. This is an agreement that's in place until 2036, but now we know the agreement will not go after 2036.
9: Fox's Edward Lawrence at the White House. A former CIA director is suing the Trump administration over a Justice Department probe.
11: Former CIA director John Brennan is suing the Trump administration, demanding records from an investigation into him are preserved in the lawsuit. Brennan says the records are essential for him to defend himself in the event he is indicted. The suit suggests Brennan will argue a vindictive prosecution. It is unusual for courts to be asked to order records be preserved before a criminal case is charged. President Trump has called for investigations into Brennan, accusing the former CIA director of lying about the origins of the investigation into Russian election interference during the 2016 campaign. In Washington, Jared Halpern, Fox News.
9: Taylor Swift and Travis Kelce will reportedly be tying the knot Friday at New York's Madison Square Garden. The Associated Press says the couple will also hold a rehearsal dinner in the Big Apple Thursday night. And a pair of masked daredevils taking their love to new heights, scaling the Empire State Building's nearly 1,500-foot antenna Wednesday and unfurling a banner and getting engaged. They were greeted by the NYPD when they got to the bottom, charged with burglary and reckless endangerment. 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
9: The Trump administration hinting it may crack down on illegal immigration in the state's most populous city.
22: Secretary Mullen said passage of the One Big Beautiful Bill has helped Americans economically and also bolstered safety. He was asked about the possibility of more ICE agents in New York City. While he didn't commit to that, he did say political leanings of the city has caused the surge in crime. So ICE, in his words, may have to flex a bit more there.
23: We've arrested some of the worst of the individuals that's coming out of New York City because they feel like it's a safe haven. And when they come in here, they also bring in tremendous amount of organized crime.
22: New York State recently passed laws barring local jurisdictions from using cops and facilities for federal immigration enforcement. In New York, Gernal Scott, Fox News.
9: Protesters in other U.S. cities have criticized the surge in ICE enforcement. California's gas prices, the highest in the nation, more than $1.60 higher than the national average. The pain augmented by an automatic gas tax that kicked in on Wednesday.
24: Today's increase is only 2 cents, but that brings the state gas tax to 63 cents a gallon. When you add in other environmental fees and taxes, the state adds $1.20 to every gallon of gas sold, the highest in the U.S. So yesterday in a press conference, U.S. Senator Adam Schiff did not mention the tax when he complained about high gas prices, instead blaming oil companies for price gouging.
9: Fox's William Lajeunesse in Los Angeles. AAA reports California's average price, $5.41 a gallon. Well, most of the country's drivers, though, are celebrating paying less at the pump as we head into the 4th of July holiday. AAA says the national average is $3.85 a gallon. It's a 48-cent drop over the past month, but 87 cents less than before the conflict with Iran started. Falling oil prices helping to fuel the decline. U.S. crude closing 2% lower in New York at $68.58 a barrel. I'm Sue Guzman. 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
26: Extreme heat watch Thursday afternoon, Thursday evening. Still can't rule out a gusty thunderstorm or two overnight across the region. These could randomly pop up because of how unstable the air is. Lows dropping down to the mid-70s. Headed for the century mark, perhaps Thursday, a high near 100 degrees. A few pop-up late-day storms. Otherwise, sunny and very hot. Heat index levels could approach 109. I'm meteorologist Mark Thibodeau from the Weather Channel.
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0: into the paranormal at 503-389-3131. From somewhere between the paranormal and the abnormal, here's Jeremy Scott.
1: I thought I might get up at some point yesterday morning earlier than usual and give the MK Ultra hearing a listen or a watch, and I'm glad I did not. But I'm glad that they're doing this for us all, doing his yeoman's work for mankind, was Criston T. Harris of the Rundown Live, investigative journalist, independent media content creator. He is does a great show and is actually on the Ground Zero Plus, which is a Clyde Lewis's network. That's where you can find his program, and he also streams. He's got a website, therundownlive.com. Criston, welcome to the program. I had you muted. I had you muted. We're off to a wonderful start. So you'll have to just start again.
2: Yeah, no, thanks for having me on, and it's going to be a great broadcast. I know there's a lot of interesting subjects, and there's a lot of new people that haven't, you know, heard of MKUltra. It's amazing to me how old, the older I get, the more youth there is out there that's like, I've never heard of 9/11, or I never heard of MK Ultra or Midnight Climax or Artichoke or MK Naomi or all these other things that were brought up during the MK Ultra hearings at the Committee on Oversight and Reform from Congress. And, you know, I'm glad that they're having it too, because Representative Anna Paulina Luna was trying to get some answers, and there were some questions and there were some real questions asked, but I don't think anybody knew what kind of questions to ask. It seemed like everyone in Congress really wasn't well educated on the subject. And it was like having a bunch of kids going, hey, I heard MKUltra. Let's bring some people in and talk to them about it. And they had no clue what they're really getting into. It was pretty interesting to watch Congress really ask, a couple of these reporters, specifically Stephen Kinzer from the Boston Globe and investigative reporter Tim O'Neill, who wrote a book on Charles Manson. And then there's also the NIH rubber stamp, Dr. Elizabeth Genexi, who was basically useless the whole time there, unfortunately. I don't even know what she was doing there at that point. She was just a meat suit sitting in a chair.
1: That was a very, very odd moment. Not that it should, we should even give it any more coverage in the actual hearing itself, so we won't. But as far as the other two gentlemen who were speaking, what was your take on what they had to say?
2: Well, from my understanding and from my research, keep in mind a little bit about Criston T. Harris. That's me. I've been interviewing MKUltra survivors for the last 6 months. So far I've been able to interview at least five alleged survivors. So I was kind of curious how deep down the rabbit hole Congress was going to go. And as I expected, they kind of stuck to their guns and sat on the very surface of the whole topic. They didn't ask a lot of really in-depth questions. And they were very precise in what they were asking about. Stephen Kinzer seemed very knowledgeable. He seems like he's done a lot of research, and I think he brought a lot to the table. And I think for people that were just, horror fans or, serial killer fans, that really was all that the, Charles Manson aspect of things was there for. Although there are MKUltra links, because we know that when Charles Manson violated his parole, he was given a handler, Roger Smith, who worked at the same facility as Jolly West with psychedelic drugs. So there's no doubt there's a connection between Charles Manson and MKUltra, as well as the whole Jack Ruby assassination of Lee Harvey Oswald. It was Jolly West that quickly inserted himself into the trial and wanted to do his analysis of Jack Ruby after he shot Lee Harvey Oswald, which it's come to the conclusion that the committee on oversight hearing that he was an MKUltra product as well. So it was almost like he was put up to it to kill Lee Harvey Oswald, who, in my opinion, I believe was innocent. I spent a week with Lee Harvey Oswald's former lover, Judith Baker. I spent a weekend with St. John Hunt. That's Howard Hunt's kid from the CIA. And I did a lot of investigation on that subject as well. And it's funny how, you know, the older I get, all these worlds collide. And here we're now, we're all of a sudden we're talking MKUltra. So,
1: okay. You mentioned Jolly West, and Tom O'Neill actually brought him up during the hearing.
3: West proposed conducting experiments on unwitting human subjects, including military personnel, prisoners, and psychiatric patients at the base hospital. He then outlined the experiments themselves in six more pages that could have been written by Joseph Mengele. Using LSD in combination with hypnosis, West proposed inducing confusion, amnesia, and specific mental disorders in people who would remember nothing of their interaction with him afterward. He sought to develop techniques to extract true information and implant false information in unwilling subjects and to alter the attitudes and beliefs of, quote, previously loyal individuals. In other words, to completely switch their allegiance from one group or leader to another. But it was that sentence, but it was another sentence at the end of that letter that stopped me cold. These experiments, he wrote, must eventually be put to test in practical trials in the field.
1: Okay, so what were the documents that O'Neill was referring to in which he was reading from there?
2: He didn't really go into depth on which documents those were. I think that might have been from his research and his book. He wrote a book on Charles Manson, and I think that's where he was getting a lot of that data from. And Charles Manson, obviously, he was an MKUltra stooge who was supervised by Roger Smith. And he's, you know, when he violated his parole, Smith was doing his drug research work at the same complex as Jolly West, who was the main culprit involved in MKUltra, as well as Sidney Gottlieb, who's the founder and got his start with Operation Midnight Climax, which we can get into in a little bit because that's the predecessor to this all. And it sounds a lot like Jeffrey Epstein's Island. But the government allowed, you know, Charles Manson to foster his behavior and his crimes and allowed him to commit them. Manson was manipulated and given freedom to do whatever he was doing in the Committee of Oversight and Reform of the investigation into MKUltra. Really, you know, they brought that out to light that he really was a pawn at some level of the whole MKUltra program.
1: We're hearing some of these other names. Were those part of the sub-projects that were alluded to during the hearing?
2: Well, yeah. So the problem with MKUltra, it isn't just one program. There's a, like when I talk to survivors, they claim that there's over 162 subcategories. But at this court hearing, congressional hearing, they mentioned that there's only 149 separate programs verified and potentially tens of thousands of victims and survivors that many of which are still alive today, which are some of the people I'd like to talk to. But from what I understand and from these hearings as well, I got a lot of confirmation that some of the things that I was being told by victims and survivors was actually accurate, because it's being repeated now by, you know, people in Congress saying essentially the same thing, that a lot of people, like these children, were identified at a young age. They also mentioned that people knowingly died in these MKUltra hearings. So that also is obviously something we've heard about. And when I interviewed Chris Latour,
1: yeah, an untold number. That should scare us all. We'll be right back with Chris Tonti Harris.
0: Into the paranormal.
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0: I'm Jeremy Scott, somewhere between the paranormal and the abnormal. Tonight, my guest from The Rundown Live is Kriston T. Harris. I'm talking about the MK Ultra hearing. Took place the Federal Declassification Task Force holding this proceeding, bringing a couple of witnesses. Not survivors, not those who have actually been involved in the MK Ultra program. Not saying that they shouldn't have been there, of course. Stephen Kinzer and Tom O'Neill. I think there's one person who shouldn't have been there, and we can agree on that, and we'll talk about that. But it doesn't overshadow, as I said, the rest of what took place. So, as far as the deaths are concerned, it was actually Mr. Kinzer who alluded to that.
1: Gottlieb had what amounted to a license to kill issued by the U.S. government. Neither the number of MKUltra victims nor the number of those who were experimented to death is known.
0: Your reaction to that, Kriston?
2: Well, I think that it coincides with what I'm hearing from a lot of these MKUltra survivors, like Chris Latour, who said that if children died in his class, it was often that children went missing or disappeared, but it was believed that the parents were getting paid $130,000 if their child did die in the project, and this is in the 70s. You know, so that equates to probably close to $300,000 or $400,000 in today's money, easy. But Sidney Gottlieb is an interesting individual because he is the mastermind behind MK Ultra and MK Naomi, and most importantly, Operation Midnight Climax. And Operation Midnight Climax was a notorious CIA subproject of the broader illegal project MK Ultra. The agency's covert mind control and behavior modification research program. And it ran primarily from like the 50s into the mid 60s. And essentially they paid prostitutes $100, which is equivalent to $1,300 in today's money, to get stooges and convince them to come back to the house and have sex with them. And what they would do is drug them with LSD, and they had a two-way window, and the officers would actually watch what was happening. What's interesting is it was specifically used as a tool for blackmail and to see how people responded. And it sounds a lot like, Little St. James and Jeffrey Epstein's Island.
0: Yeah, just a little bit there. I mean, so how do you kill someone? You fry their brain, you cause them, you mind control them, you drive them to commit, acts of violence, suicide. I guess it's endless. The possibilities.
2: Well, I think the death happened more often in creating the Manchurian candidate, because in order to brainwash someone, you have to destroy who they are, right? And then so there was a lot of ritual abuse. There's a lot of violence done, a lot of drugs given to children, starvation, sexual abuse, you name it. It was all part of the MK Ultra program. And so when these children would get into these modes where they were in fight or flight, their brain actually rewires and creates like a firewall to create an alternative personality. So what they would try to do is get these alternative personalities, and they would identify them as alpha, beta, theta, and omega, as what kind of character that they would be. The alphas would be the assassins, the thetas would be the monarch, adult slaves, we'll call them, to be kind to radio. And then we'd have the omegas, which are kind of like the suicide bombers, per se. They would use these programmings to try to create the perfect Manchurian candidate, to try to mind control somebody, to try to separate their reality, destroy it completely. And they did this by torturing people. And so when people would die, my guess is it was due to the torture and the attempt to create a Manchurian candidate, or the attempt to create a split personality.
0: So how many mass shooters do you think have been MK Ultra'd?
2: Well, it's really interesting to have this conversation because, back in the day, they had to give you LSD and they put it in your drinks, and you were susceptible to any kind of recommendations or maybe spilling your guts. But nowadays, the doctors just give out, you know, prescription drugs like it's candy. You know, everyone's in psychotropic re-up inhibitors. And so right on the bottle, it says may cause suicidal tendency, probably makes them susceptible to the similar type of programming. And you don't really need, like, directed energy weapons or anything. You got social media. So you can be subliminal. You can impact people's mind. You get them doped up on the drugs, and somebody will take the reins and run with it. And I think that when you look at these Tyler Robinsons and the attempt on Donald Trump potentially, and other, even on the guy with that attempted on, oh, was it Hinckley? He took a shot on Reagan. He didn't remember immediately, what happened, So like, there's a lot of questions. If Jack Ruby was involved, I wouldn't doubt that there's others involved. And it's very interesting to talk about, to think that our government may be fostering, assassins doing throughout this whole MK Ultra project. When I talk to these survivors, they're terrified to pick up the phone because they're worried that somebody's going to call and give them a code, Eagle 42, 52, 16, and then they'll bring out that alternative personality that they switch into, and that they might perform some kind of crime. Not all of them, but some of them do. They live in fear from every phone call. They let everything go to voicemail. So it's really interesting. But I'd have to say, we have to ask that question. Are these programs still going on today?
0: So have any of those, it sounds like maybe the answer to this is yes. The survivors who you've talked to, have they had some of these tendencies?
2: Well, the survivors I talked to, when they discussed, the ones that are willing to share their whole training process, one of them was a six-year-old, and he went through a whole process of identification. It's because he liked Star Wars, he liked the sci-fi stuff, they thought he was a perfect candidate. And every morning his mother would put LSD in his tongue, and he said his first day in the MKUltra project, they actually made him look through a pair of goggles that he described was like a Game Boy VR system, and all they did is kaleidoscope devastation, murder, snuff films, and multiple different colors for hours and hours. They made him watch this stuff at the young age of six to try to start reprogramming him, and that's while he was on LSD. So I think that, what they were talking about in this trial, a lot of it was accurate. A lot of the things are the same things I'm hearing from survivors. But there's more grotesque stuff like the satanic ritual abuse, which they didn't even touch. But I think that some of the things that you hear are so extreme that if they did that, they might feel that it might discredit their whole initiative to find out what really happened with the MKUltra project here in Congress.
0: So individuals can be, what, sent binary code or something like that to cause them to do certain things?
2: Yeah, essentially, if you ever watched the Franklin trial, during the Franklin controversy, there was a hearing, and one of the individuals that was a programmed individual was given his code, and he literally switched personalities right on the spot, right in front of the lawyer, right in front of the camera. I think it's Paul Benassi was the guy's name, and he literally just said that the whole purpose of the MKUltra program was to infiltrate the government and take it over with mind-controlled slaves.
0: Wow. Disturbing. All right, we'll take a break and be back with Kriston T. Harris from The Rundown Live talking about the MKUltra hearing. 503-389-3131. I want your thoughts on this as well, Kriston.
3: A few weeks ago, we did receive reports. There's some back and forth regarding the CIA and ODNI pertaining to new MKUltra boxes that were discovered. Myself and Representative Burleson did go down to Langley. We did meet with the CIA, and the CIA is currently in the process of declassifying newly found documentation, although...
0: Wait, she's got more to say. Into the paranormal, I'm Jeremy Scott with Kriston T. Harris. We will be right back.

0: Considered by most, optimized curcumin is one of the few bioavailable and highly absorbable curcumin products on the market. Hi, I'm Dr. Mitch. Since most chronic diseases have inflammation, our optimized curcumin seems to be a perfect addition to any nutritional program. It makes sense to me that preventing or reducing inflammation is a key component to our overall health. The Mayo Clinic found that curcumin can decrease swelling and inflammation, has antioxidant properties, and research suggests that curcumin can prevent cancer, or at least slow the spread of cancer, and in many instances make chemotherapy more effective. It protects our healthy cells even from radiation. TotalWellness.com, where we help you to look good, feel good, and enjoy total wellness.
1: I'm Andrew Saul, Commissioner of Social Security. I'm here to warn you about telephone scammers pretending to be government employees. Some of these scammers.
2: ABC News, I'm Dave Packard. 160 million Americans in the danger zone for life-threatening heat. ABC's Rhiannon Alley with the scorching temperatures for America's 250th birthday.
3: D.C. feeling like 110, Philly 107, and Syracuse feeling like 111 degrees. New York City's heat index 102 degrees. Just north of New York City, a group of nearly 20 ROTC cadets on their way home from camp rushed to hospitals after their bus lost AC in Goshen, New York.
2: A death-defying publicity stunt. Two people in masks climbing to the very top of the Empire State Building spire today, unfurling a peace banner at 1,450 feet in the air as the world watched. Getting engaged, then getting arrested. 16 children rescued from a small Ohio home living in deplorable conditions, held in a 12 by 12 room for the last 4 years, the youngest child 18 months old, children's parents and grandparents arrested. This is ABC News. The CDC reports a record number of West Nile virus cases for this time of year. A new law taking effect in California concerns sell-by dates on food.
4: Many of us throw out food when it ages beyond the sell-by date, but food companies say that date does not mean the product has gone bad or that it's unsafe to eat, but it's an indicator to stores so they know peak freshness. It can confuse consumers, and now as part of a new law here in California, sell-by labels are illegal on food packaging. Now, food manufacturers and retailers will have to use standardized wording of best if used by for peak quality and used by labels for product safety if a product cannot be consumed after that date. Alex Stone, ABC News, Los Angeles.
2: Actor Danny Glover revealing he's living with Alzheimer's disease. The Lethal Weapon star telling NBC News that he's seen a decline in his speech, movements, and memory since he was diagnosed in 2023. Dave Packer, ABC News.
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7: 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After spending billions to build up its AI infrastructure, Meta Platforms, the owner of Facebook, Instagram, and more, wants to make money off of AI. It's planning on entering the cloud computing business, taking on Amazon, Microsoft, and Google by selling access to its AI computing power. Investors love the idea. Meta shares today up nearly 9%, but elsewhere on Wall Street, stocks were lower despite good news about private sector hiring and U.S. manufacturing in June. And with the new chairman of the Federal Reserve vowing to remain independent from politics and drive inflation lower. At the closing bell, the Dow was down 14 points, the S&P down 16, but the NASDAQ fell 174. That's on weakness in chip makers. And it's the end of an era for gamers. Sony is going all digital. It'll stop making physical discs for its PlayStation gaming console in January of 28. 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
11: Extreme heat watch goes on Thursday afternoon through Thursday evening. We still can't rule out a gusty thunderstorm or two overnight across the region. A few scattered clouds, otherwise warm and humid. Lows in the mid-70s. While there could be a pop-up storm or two Thursday, sunny, hot, and humid. Actual high could hit 100. Heat index levels could approach 109. Use extreme caution outdoors. I'm meteorologist Mark Thibodeau from the Weather Channel.
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12: Subject of a hearing this week by the Task Force on the Declassification of Federal Secrets. Chairwoman Ana Paulina Luna leading the proceedings, bringing a couple of witnesses to the forefront. I was playing a clip for Kristen right before the break, and here it is in full, because it's what she says towards the end that I want his take on.
13: A few weeks ago, we did receive reports. There's some back and forth regarding the CIA and ODNI pertaining to new MKUltra boxes that were discovered. Myself and Representative Burleson did go down to Langley. We did meet with the CIA, and the CIA is currently in the process of declassifying newly found documentation, although the documents, and I feel comfortable enough to share it here, pertain specifically to a forgery program that was being housed under MKUltra. So as soon as those files are released, we will be putting out notification with your help to also comb through some of the newly released documents, but I did want to give you a quick update.
12: All right, she's talking about a forgery program under MKUltra, one of these, you know, sub-projects. So we're hearing that documents have been taken, including maybe in just the past couple of months. There's some dispute about that, particularly from the DNI, the outgoing DNI, that these documents were taken. Others have been obviously destroyed. There's a story about that right after the MKUltra program seemingly didn't exist anymore. Well, the evidence was torched. But there's been documents that have been not only taken and destroyed and maybe hidden in other places, but forged as well. Kristen, can we trust any of what has been brought forward then?
14: Well, I find it interesting that our government, with tens of thousands of survivors, many people are still alive today, can't find anyone to come forward. I know that originally they mentioned they found some people, but they backed out. Well, a lot of these individuals were paid off. They were given large sums of money for their pain. They were given hush money, or they're just in fear for their lives, that our government that could run rabid without any kind of accountability would come back and just finish the job, which they already started. A lot of them are just afraid of being reactivated. But the whole MKUltra project was a very wide umbrella of different types of experiments. Not all of them were, monarch sex slaves. Not all of them were assassinations. Some of them were remote viewing. The GATE program was psychic abilities, psychic assassins. Interesting things of that nature. They had people that were, one individual I interviewed said that he was given psychedelic drugs to help him unlock the ability to astral project so that they could visit other locations to spy on other governments. And as we know, Russia was doing the very same thing. And it just crazy to think about this. There's fatal experiments, obviously. We didn't even get into the Montauk project, which is something that I'm interested in as well. But they did bring up Artichoke, and Operation Artichoke was the project where we get the good cop, bad cop, psychological warfare, seeing if they could implant memories, seeing if they can get people to confess the truths, getting the, consensually getting information out of people a lot of times with using not just LSD, but other drugs. They don't list what these other drugs are, but, I think it's interesting to see nonetheless that there's this box full of a bunch of documents that most might be a forgery, or could they be legitimate? And they're calling them a forgery because they don't want people to believe that they're real. I guess it depends on the substance that's in them. And what is, what's that about? Like, I guess we got to wait and see what's released. But, Stephen Kinzer did a good job, and he was just a journalist that interviewed a lot of MKUltra survivors, and he wrote a book on it. And I think that a lot of the things that he had to say were very interesting because I think they're accurate from what I'm hearing from survivors, but I still can't find it. I find it hard to believe that they can't find anyone to come forward and actually talk about the MKUltra situation, especially since I'm just a podcaster. I'm an investigative journalist and reporter as well. I've broken some pretty big stories in my life, but, I'm able to locate and find these MKUltra survivors that are willing to talk. And I think a lot of it is that they're scared to talk to them because the things that they say are so extreme that they are worried that people will be radicalized by what they have to say.
12: Here's another part of what Kinzer had to say. Basically, you've got to, before you can brainwash and start anew, you've got to destroy the mind.
15: MKUltra was one of the most secret government programs in American history. The chemist who directed it, Sidney Gottlieb, lived in total anonymity. My book, Poisoner in Chief, may be the most complete account of MKUltra that exists in public, but I'm painfully aware that I have discovered only a small portion of what MKUltra was and what Sidney Gottlieb did. In 1951, the CIA hired Gottlieb and directed him to launch what became MKUltra. Gottlieb believed that in order to find a way to implant a new mind into someone's brain, you first had to find a way to destroy the mind that was in there already. In its search for ways to destroy a human mind and body, MKUltra conducted the most extreme experiments on human beings that have ever been carried out by a U.S. government agency.
12: So how do you destroy the mind, Kriston?
14: Well, it's interesting because they brought in people from the Temple of Set, which is satanic ritual abuse. And I think a lot of it had to deal with satanic ritual abuse. Some of these people that were the heads of psychological warfare in the military and MK Naomi, which worked alongside MKUltra, they were admitted Satanic Temple and Temple of Set members that were specialized in this kind of abuse and mental trauma to help erase who that individual might be so they don't even know what is real anymore. So they're terrified to admit or not do or accomplish the mission. What they also found is when they broke down an individual and when they compartmentalized who they used to be to remove it, they learned that that people develop some kind of impeccable memory, almost like photographic memory, where they don't forget anything. So if you could lock away those memories, you could literally, there's one part where they're talking about how a person who is an MKUltra program could come to you and you could give them the code and you could unlock personality A and then tell them the secret. And then revert them back to personality B. And then they would go to another person. They would say the keyword, the eagle is risen. We'll just make something up here. And then personality B would, personality A would come out, give them all the secrets. And then they'd revert them back to personality B. And they would forget everything that they just told you. And they would just revert back to an individual that is dumbfounded or had no clue what they just experienced because of the program that they're running. They're talking about programming human beings like computers, and it works for, as you know, the MKUltra Monarch program, which...
12: Hold that thought. We'll be back with Chris Dante Harris.
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0: somewhere between the paranormal and the abnormal. I'm Jeremy Scott. 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Tonight we're talking with Kriston T. Harris of The Rundown Live. He's at Kriston T. Harris on X. And you mentioned something that I'm thinking about here. Programmed by computers. Huh.
1: Well, it's programmed like computers, but I think most people are being programmed by computers these days, especially if they're on psychedelic drugs or psychotropic drugs prescribed by doctors. They can just, you know, who needs directed energy weapons when you have social media, when you have TikTok, and people have, you know, attention spans of nanoseconds. They're on the Adderall, they're on the, you know, different types of, you know, mental, mind-altering drugs already. So all they need is the computer. All they need is the cell phone to really do the programming for them. It's interesting because I remember when this president got elected in the first time around, 2016, there was a video game going around that was basically nonstop assassination attempts on Donald Trump. And your whole goal was to try to save him as a hitman. But I'm like, what are they trying to program people to do? It's funny because when you try to save him, you tackle Donald Trump and his wig would fall off and somebody was taking pot shots at him. But at the end of the day, the video game was there to program mentally ill people to potentially go and act out these crimes. That's the same thing with Call of Duty. The military knows that Call of Duty is going to cause some mentally ill individual on psychotropic drugs to go out and commit mass shootings or have enough and take his own life above and beyond the benefits of it creating, you know, new recruitment for youth. I think that at the end of the day, we got to ask, what is it that our government's doing? Why are they doing it? And it's never really what they say. And I think that's what we're finding out here. And they used to not admit that the MKUltra files even existed, but now they exist. And now obviously they admit to, you know, Operation Midnight Climax, to Artichoke, to MK Naomi, now Ultra. There's a whole lot more to this than what we even know. And I think that some of it goes way down the rabbit hole, and it kind of ties into a lot of the things that we're talking about today, especially when it comes to, you know, social engineering and mind control and, you know, people like the assassination attempt on Donald Trump, or maybe the assassination of Charlie Kirk. We have no idea, but I wouldn't be surprised that in the future that it comes out that these individuals were involved in some government program or directly linked somehow. But it's kind of scary.
0: Well, and what you're describing would allow something to take place like what you said earlier, a mind-controlled government takeover.
1: Well, yeah, not only that, it's scary to think that almost 100 years ago, Sidney Gottlieb, the head of the MKUltra, is the most powerful person living, and nobody knows who he is or has never heard of him. He had a license to kill, sought out people that would not be missed by society. He went to universities. He went to, you know, prisons. He went to hospitals, and he found people that were perfect stooges to be part of these programs. In one case, a federal prison in Lexington, Kentucky, had African Americans separated and fed LSD for 77 days straight. And I wonder how many of them survived that. According to Stephen Kinzer, that's crazy to me. Imagine every day waking up and you know, getting your LSD shot, and that's kind of what I heard from some of the survivors that some of them experienced. And not all of them experienced them. Some of them were older, you know, initiates into the MKUltra. Some of them were more modern. The thing is I don't think it ended in the 70s when MKUltra was written off. I think that there was a lot more that went on afterwards. It broke into some subcategories and probably lived through a lot of these bizarre cults that you heard with the Finders cult, or the Franklin controversy. What's really interesting about the Finders cult is when the Finders cult was busted by local law enforcement and they found evidence of child abuse in the worst sort of kind, the CIA came in and whitewashed it, but they said they were taking these kids to a camp in New Mexico for prominent and special children who are gifted. And it sounded a lot like, you know, Zorro Ranch to me. So I did a lookup on the Finders cult. Well, the Finders cult dissolved in 1992. And guess when Jeffrey Epstein bought Zorro Ranch in New Mexico?
0: When?
1: 1992.
0: I had a feeling. As far as the institutions, because they also threw out a number of the 80 institutions that have been involved in this, and we mentioned the Allen Memorial Institute in Montreal last hour.

0: Do you have some names of others who were involved?
1: Well, I think that there was a lot of government institutions involved. I don't have a list in front of me. I do have a list of individuals that I've been following, and many of them are psychological.
0: Would these be a part of the 100?

0: names. Obviously, Deputy Director Alan Dulles, whose brother is who Dulles Air Force Base is named after. You know, Alan Dulles' brother is who Dulles Air Force Base is named after. And as you know, there's a lot of conspiracies around Dulles Air Force Base, right?
1: Oh yeah, I mean, how deep do you want to go? Sure, there's a lot.
0: I mean,
1: of them.
0: It's all linked. It's all linked, and it's very interesting nonetheless. But you know, they all have military ties. They all have government ties, and like I said, it's interesting to think that, you know, things like Operation Artichoke, which was the predecessor to MK Ultra, which dealt with creating the good cop, bad cop, you know, a devil's advocate project, mind control, interrogation methods and techniques, behavior modification. I mean, all those things. The question is can they be done today? And I think absolutely. Most of it's done through social media. Most of it's done through like global trauma bonds. What do you think COVID was? That was a trauma bond. It's building that trauma so they could form your perception and your reality. It all comes down to controlling you, controlling who you are, the surveillance state. It's all there to control who you are. The flock cameras, which record who you're in the car with, where you go, how many times you've been with people in the car, you know, where you stop, when you don't stop, all those different things. What stores you go to, what businesses you frequent. They record all that now with flock cameras. It's all there to change, you know, interactions and the transactions and try to control who you are in some form of social engineering on the grand scale, not only just on the individual scale. And don't get me wrong. I believe that these individuals are still being impacted. I do believe that they do have voice to skull technology like the Navy Yard shooter claimed, where they are infiltrating people's minds and making them hear voices. I think all those things are also very real, but there's so many projects from Project Bluebird to Artichoke to, you know, you can keep going on and on and on. There's all, it's like an endless rabbit hole of abuse of American citizens. And many of these people had no idea that they were part of the program. They were just tricked into it, or they were in a mental institute, which I have to believe is still going on to this very day, where they find people stuck in a mental institute and they do testing on them. So
1: potentially tens of thousands of victims here involved in all this.
0: Yeah, and many of them are still alive today, and I'd love to talk to them. So if you want to reach out to me, showtips@therundownlive.com. I'm doing interviews left and right on the subject, and I think it's important to hear everyone, listen to everyone, and question everything. And I think that, you know, tens of thousands of victims, that's a lot of people. It's unbelievable that so many of them have kept quiet, but I think a lot of them are just scared for them, for their lives. If the government, if there's no check and balances and there's no reason for them to believe that they'd be kept safe for saying anything, I don't think any of them will come forward. It's kind of like one of those things.
1: What the heck was that NIH doctor there doing talking about vaccines?
0: Well, I think that they had to have a representative there, and she was just there batting for NIH and really had no clue what MK Ultra was. It was really sad. It was basically like a rubber stamp just there going ahead to punch away and be there as an empty suit to represent NIH, who has no clue, no interest, and no reality into what's going on with the world around her. So
1: let's give the final 30 seconds to talking about you and where the audience can hear your show.
0: Yeah, guys, Ground Zero Plus, or Kriston T. Harris, therundownlive.com. I'm on Spotify, iHeartRadio. Make sure you check out my broadcast. I host on many different platforms, but that's where you find me. And thanks again for having me on, Jeremy Scott. What a great show, and what an interesting topic.
1: Absolutely. Kriston, it was a pleasure. We'll have to have you back, and we'll do it real soon, talking about something else very interesting. From the cold, dark depths of a secret dungeon somewhere deep in the remote Pacific Northwest, good night. God bless.
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9: Breaking in the new Air Force One. I'm Ted Lindner, Fox News. President Trump hitting the road, rails, and sky to dedicate the Theodore Roosevelt Presidential Library, making a stop in North Dakota. Fox's David Spunt with the details.
10: He's a very special man, and that's why I'm here.
11: The current commander-in-chief heaping praise on one of his presidential predecessors.
10: We dedicate a living monument to a legend, a statesman, a soldier, frontiersman, and a true American hero.
11: After landing on the new Air Force One in North Dakota, Trump arrived by train before touring the new Theodore Roosevelt Library in Medora, a town of less than 200 people. Inside the museum, Trump signed the reauthorization to a 2020 law that pumps money into aging infrastructure in American national parks. Roosevelt helped lay the groundwork for the modern-day park system.
9: That's Fox's David Spunt. The U.S. Trade Representative says the U.S.-Mexico-Canada Trade Agreement, or USMCA, will not be renewed.
12: U.S. Trade Representative Jamison Greer says after virtual meetings with Canada and Mexico, the U.S. has declined to renew the USMCA in its current form. The pact remains in force, but it's now subject to annual reviews until it's either renewed for a new term or terminated. A few weeks ago, the president had said from the Oval Office,
10: I don't know that I'm going to renew it because, to be honest with you, the United States does much better. Hey, we don't need anything that Canada has. We don't need anything that Mexico has, but they need everything that we have.
12: The president said trade deficits with these countries are unacceptable. Greer says the U.S. will meet with Mexico the week of July 20th to continue negotiating. Jessica Rosenthal, Fox News.
9: Former CIA Director John Brennan suing the Trump administration, demanding a court order that would require officials to preserve records from investigations that he says are targeting him. Brennan says he's being prosecuted for vindictive reasons. 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
13: This is a Bloomberg Money Minute. Chinese tech giant Alibaba and its U.S. digital payment processor have agreed to pay $600 million to resolve a U.S. investigation into whether they failed to prevent the sale and importation of illegal pharmaceuticals and controlled substances. The investigation found that overseas customers used Alibaba platforms to make purchases of more than $200 million of products that lacked U.S. approval. Alibaba admits that it failed to prevent some third-party sellers from circumventing controls and measures and using Alibaba.com to import unapproved goods into the U.S. Bending Spoons, a tech company whose name is inspired by a scene in The Matrix, had a good first day on Wall Street. Shares surged 40% above their initial offering price, giving the company a market value of $25.7 billion. Bending Spoons specializes in acquiring struggling tech brands, which include AOL, Evernote, and Vimeo. Andrew O'Day, Bloomberg Radio.
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16: It's being called one of the biggest ice cream breakthroughs in decades. And we have the scoop on the Old Farmer's Almanac Radio Report. With more practical tips and useful advice, this is the Old Farmer's Almanac Radio Report for Thursday, July 2nd, the 183rd day of the year. Comedian Larry David celebrates a birthday, and on this day in 1964, the country's Civil Rights Act was signed into law. July is National Ice Cream Month, and there's good news to share about America's favorite dessert. Melt-resistant ice cream is a real possibility. Scientists discovered that when banana plant fibers are mixed into ice cream, it significantly slows the rate of melting, improves its creaminess, and extends shelf life. The microscopic cellulose fibers, a banana harvest byproduct, could also replace fats in conventional ice cream. 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This is the 21st century, after all. 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
17: Extreme heat watch Thursday afternoon, Thursday evening. Still can't rule out a gusty thunderstorm or two overnight across the region. These could randomly pop up because of how unstable the air is. Lows dropping down to the mid-70s. Headed for the century mark, perhaps Thursday, a high near 100 degrees. A few pop-up late-day storms. Otherwise, sunny and very hot. Heat index levels could approach 109. I'm meteorologist Mark Thibodeau from the Weather Channel.
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0: From the City of Angels near the Pacific Ocean, good morning, good evening, wherever you may be across the nation, around the world. I'm George Norrie. This is Coast to Coast AM. Later tonight, hauntings. Here's what's happening. An Earth-facing sunspot unleashed a powerful X-class solar flare, as we've been warning over the years, triggering radio blackouts across parts of North America. The intense burst of X-rays released during the eruption reached Earth in just over 8 minutes, triggering strong radio blackouts across the daylight side of Earth. This mainly affected high-frequency radio users across parts of North America who may have experienced temporary signal degradation or brief communication outages while the flare was at its strongest. We've been warning about this. Representatives for the U.S. and Iran enter their second day of nuclear de-escalation talks in Doha, Qatar. On Wednesday, though, Iran refuses to meet face-to-face with U.S. officials, forcing the sides to deal through Qatari mediators. Meanwhile, President Donald Trump reportedly held multiple conversations on returning to an all-out war in Iran if the talks fail, though he is reportedly trying to continue going the diplomatic route for now. Here's our Tom Danheiser with more. Tom.
1: Well, the U.S. and Iran are currently holding indirect talks in Doha, Qatar, aiming to solidify a 60-day ceasefire. Despite the diplomatic efforts, mediators by Qatar and Pakistan both say that both sides have traded tit-for-tat military strikes over maritime disputes in the Strait of Hormuz. Iran's chief negotiator, Mohammad Bagher Ghalibaf, said Tehran will not move forward with the final agreement with the United States until the commitments outlined in the previously agreed memorandum of understanding begin to be implemented. Qatar has confirmed that talks between U.S. and Iran negotiators in Doha have made positive progress. Meanwhile, officials have said the war in Iran and the closure of the Strait of Hormuz have caused a rift between the U.S. and Saudi Arabia, leaving America to consider possibly reducing its military footprint in the kingdom. And Israel maintains a security presence in southern Lebanon, despite a fragile truce, focusing operations on Hezbollah infrastructure. George?
0: Thank you, Tom. Howard Bloom, the author of The Mohammed Code, is with us with his perspective on what's been going on. Howard, it doesn't seem like it's ever going to end.
2: No, the two biggest issues on the table in our negotiations with Iran are a do or die for the world's economy, the Strait of Hormuz, and a possible do or die for humankind, Iran's nuclear program. So how are these talks going this week? Lumpy, bumpy, and confused. Thursday of last week, June 25th, Iran struck a Singapore-flagged commercial tanker with a kamikaze drone. The command center of the ship, its bridge, was damaged. The ship's sin was apparently that instead of following Iran's shore on the north of the strait, the vessel followed Oman's coast on the south, and taking that Oman route could be a way of dodging the authority of the Iranians. After all, just a month ago, Iran set up a new governmental body, the Persian Gulf Strait Authority, to utterly and completely rule the strait. America called this drone strike a violation of the Memorandum of Understanding that Iran and the USA had signed on June 17th. So we responded on Friday, June 26th, with retaliatory strikes against Iran's missile storage and launch facilities, drone storage and launch facilities, and coastal radar installations near the strait. Over the weekend, Donald Trump said that despite this military action, Iran had called asking to continue the meetings in Qatar. The meetings designed to hammer out the details of a peace agreement based on the June 17th Memorandum of Understanding. But on Tuesday of this week, when Steve Witkoff and Jared Kushner flew to the Middle East for the meetings our president had implied the Iranians had begged for, the two were met with an Iranian insult, a small punishment from Tehran. Yes, an Iranian delegation had flown to Doha, but no, they would not meet with Kushner and Witkoff. Instead, they met with Qatar's Prime Minister, Sheikh Mohammed bin Abdulrahman Al Thani, who then apparently shuttled to another room to meet with the Americans. It was a game of telephone, or real shuttle diplomacy. Nonetheless, the Americans said today that they had made positive progress. They did not explain what that progress might have been. The Western press tends not to know Islamic history and holy scripts, so our media missed a crucial problem. Any conversation in these meetings about the Strait of Hormuz will be locked in a knot. Why? Because of Allah. Yes, because of God himself. Today, Iran's parliamentary speaker and key negotiator, Ghalibaf, proclaimed that the Strait of Hormuz was a divine gift that God gave us in this war, which is our greatest instrument of power. That gives the Strait of Hormuz a standing that towers over the laws of the sea. In Islam, what God gives, you cannot easily give up. So the Iranians swear that relinquishing control of the Strait of Hormuz is off the table, non-negotiable, something the negotiations with the Americans are not even allowed to discuss. And Iran is setting itself up to be the owner and operator of the Strait, charging fees for services of roughly $1 million per ship from the end of the 60-day MOU until the day of judgment. Then there's a second major requirement for any peace agreement, Iran's abandonment of nuclear weapons. Our president has proclaimed that Iran will never get a nuclear bomb. In fact, he's insisted on it over and over again for good reasons. Iran is developing missiles that can carry atomic devastation to our biggest cities. But there's a serious hitch, says Iran's parliament speaker and key negotiator, Mohammad Bagher Ghalibaf. Recent Western reports that Iran will give the International Atomic Agency, Energy Agency, the right to inspect Iran's nuclear facilities are false. So what are the negotiations in Doha really all about? As Iran sees it, America's unconditional surrender to Iran and thawing the $100 billion of Iranian funds frozen in the world's banks.
0: We'll see what happens. Thanks, Howard. Companies in the private sector added 98,000 jobs in June. The figure is below economists' estimate of a gain of 118,000 jobs and down from the prior month's unrevised 122,000 payroll figures. Americans preparing to hold a 4th of July barbecue this weekend will face higher costs for their burgers and hot dogs amid stubborn inflation, according to a new report. The American Farm Bureau's Federation Summer Cookout Cost Survey finds that in 2026, a classic 4th of July cookout for 10 people will cost about $73, or about $7.38 a person. That amounts to an increase of only $2.90, or 4% compared with a year ago, but it is up. Here's Mish Sedlock with his perspective. Mish, what do you think of all this?
3: Interesting jobs report, $98,000, weaker than expected. Uneven creation. Leisure and hospitality was weak for the sixth straight month. Professional business services have been weaker for a lot longer than that. Here's a statement from Dr. Nella Richardson, the chief economist for ADP. The pace of hiring is telling a story of supply and demand. We know it's taking people longer to find work, but there are also signs of labor supply constraints. For now, the overall effect is a slowdown in job creation. George, that's been going on for a long time. Very choppy. The best news out of the report, small employers added 53,000 jobs. Those employers of 1 to 19,000 added 38,000. And those with 20 to 49 employees added 15,000. That's good news, George. Mid-sized employers added 29,000 jobs, and large employers, that's those with 500 or more employees, added 25,000. Now, let's look at by sector. Goods added 5,000, construction 2,000, manufacturing 5,000. These sectors are always low every month. Information added 7,000. Financial activities, this is kind of a surprise, added 14,000. That's good. Professional and business services only added 2,000. It's been very weak. Here's the kicker. The unevenness is right here. Education and health services added 48,000 jobs, nearly half of the jobs this month. This has been going on for a really long time. Leisure and hospitality only added 2,000 jobs. And one of the reasons why the professional and business services only added 2,000, AI is really killing that sector. So uneven economy here now with education and health services fueling it. Not a good sign there, George.
0: And go barbecuing this 4th of July. Thanks, Mish. An East Orange, New Jersey couple is facing a slew of criminal charges after climbing on top of the Empire State Building while holding a banner reading, "When the power of love beats the love of power, the world knows peace." Following a response by the New York City Police Department, the masked pair, later identified as a Netflix star Angelina Nicola, 33 years old, and Ivan Kuznikov, 32, appeared to take down the banner and climb down from the antenna to a lower platform, where he then appeared to pull an engagement ring out of a backpack, get down on one knee, and propose to her. The couple was taken into custody, charged with burglary, reckless endangerment, criminal mischief, violation of local law, possession of burglar's tools, and criminal tampering and criminal trespass and disorderly contact. Wow. I don't know if it's all worth it. In a moment, Joshua P. Warren joins us. If you get a moment, get up to our website, coasttocoastam.com, and our highlight reel. You'll take a look at Joshua's new wishing machine, which we'll talk about next on Coast to Coast AM.
4: We have a great story from someone who's helped themselves to heal by using the botanical known as Carnivora. And we have a guest right now. Her name is Joni Nichols. This is quite a story.
5: Yes, it is. And Robert, my adventure started about 7 years ago. I was a mess. I had numerous infections. My hair was falling out all over the furniture. Mm-hmm. One of the scariest things was that my legs were swelling up out of control. It came to a head. Within 24 hours, I had gone into a coma.
4: Holy moly.
5: Mom and Dad decided to get me Carnivora's six-week program.
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5: 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I'm like excited.
4: It's like you said that within about 6 weeks, your legs were no longer swelling?
5: Within 2 weeks.
4: 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Joni, thanks for being with us. I love to hear from you again.
5: Great.
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0: And welcome back to Coast, George Norrie with you. We've got a great program for you tonight. With us now, Joshua P. Warren, paranormal investigator and a darn good one, and the host of Strange Things on the Coast to Coast AM Paranormal Podcast Network. He co-founded the Wishing Machine Project, which we'll talk about, and he frequently creates metaphysical inventions. His work explores the universal relationship between matter and energy, and we also gave him a haunted doll. Hello, Josh. Welcome back.
10: Well, thank you so much, George. Always great to be with you.
0: How are you feeling these days?
10: Oh, you know what? I just recovered from pneumonia, so I'm even happier to be here talking with you on the radio. I went on a two-week trip down to the border of South America, and I made various stops on the way down there and back, and at some point, I got a bug, and when I returned home here in Las Vegas, I started getting really sick, and then this gradually turned into pneumonia. And of course, I was just in bed trying to sleep it off, and it kept getting worse and worse. And
0: oh my God.
10: I woke up one day and I had that kind of death rattle in my lungs. And I kid you not, I was lying there in bed feeling miserable. And I was wondering whether or not it was time for me to go to urgent care. And then all of a sudden, my house started shaking. there was an earthquake.
0: You got hit with that biggest earthquake. That's right.
10: It really shook my house. And it was a 4 point something, so not gigantic, but still, I took that as a sign. So I went downstairs to my wife, Lauren. I said, okay, I think I need to go to urgent care. So I went there. They gave me a lot of medications, including some very high doses of powerful antibiotics. And those antibiotics made me sick as a dog. So here I am now feeling even more miserable. I'm back at my house and I'm nauseated. I just want to go back to bed. But fortunately, for those who don't know, I have a workshop and a laboratory here at my house. And I go, you know what? I don't like to talk about medical stuff because I'm not a doctor. I don't give out medical advice. But I had a wishing machine there in the workshop. And I said, you know, I'm going to go in there and tune this thing and see if I can use this to help me recover more quickly. And then I sat down and something happened. A light bulb went off. And at this point, I did something I've never done before. And this is where my bad fortune turned into good fortune.
0: Good.
10: I took all of these different little components that I had around me, because I have a lot of little things I've collected over the years. And I decided that I would try to build my first ever wishing machine on my own from a design that I invented, that I've been thinking about for years. And so I sat down and I cobbled together this brand new concept of a wishing machine. Took 35 years of my experience. I pared it right down to the basics. And we can talk a little more later, if you like, about why I think this works. I set this thing up. I tuned it.
0: And tell us
10: a few days later.
0: Tell us then, too, when we get into it, Josh, about the components that you used for this.
10: Yeah, I definitely will. And by the way, I have a bit of an echo on my end, so I don't know if that's something I should bring up to you. But nonetheless, when I took this machine and I started using it a few days later, I got dressed. I was ready to go out on the town here in Vegas. I went to a movie theater next to a casino, had a great time, walked out of the movie theater, went to the casino, hit a jackpot.
0: Wow.
10: Complete with the tax forms. And I was like, this machine is now working so well for me that it is the only thing I'm using right now. And as you mentioned, anybody listening can go right now to coasttocoastam.com and you'll see a picture of this machine, as well as a link where you can learn more about it. And here is basically what makes this one different, in my opinion. So, you know, over the years, we've talked a lot about the Brown Mountain Lights, right, George? And the Brown Mountain Lights are they're these strange anomalous illuminations that appear around this mountain, this low-lying ridge in western North Carolina. These balls of light are floating around and nobody can explain them. It's been happening for well over 100 years. So my team and I spent many years studying what's called piezoelectricity, and that's the idea that you take some kind of a rock and you apply some stress or some pressure to it, and when you do that, it produces electricity. And so I obtained what's called a piezoelectric disc. And this is a little disc that has a ceramic made into it that's created from silica and various types of clay. When you apply a vibration to this little disc, it produces electricity. As a matter of fact, you can take this little disc and hook it up to just an LED light. And if you just press the disc, it'll light up the LED. And after that, by the way, can you hear me right now, George?
0: Oh, yeah, absolutely.
10: Okay, good. I wanted to make sure. I thought, you know, this is fascinating. This thing takes vibrations and turns them into electromagnetic signals. I'm going to take this and use this as the input plate for my new machine, because a wishing machine has a place where you put your wish into it. So the bottom of this machine has a piezoelectric disc as an input plate. On top of it is a tuner that's made out of a quartz crystal and a magnet. And you know, the whole thing is round. It's small and portable. It's only about 3 inches in diameter. And what you do basically is you take a piece of paper about the size of a sticky note, and you write on that piece of paper your wish. But you start with the words, God, I am. And you do that because that whatever you think God is the thing that created all of this that you and I are experiencing. And I believe that wholeheartedly. You know, the man-made object that's farthest away from Earth right now is the Voyager 1 spacecraft launched by NASA in 1977. And it's billions and billions of miles away from Earth, and it has found absolutely nothing similar to this pale blue dot that you and I are on, not to mention us sitting there watching TV and eating our Doritos and messing around on the internet.
0: They're out there.
10: Well, they must be very, very rare. And so I think something created this magical world that we live in. You start by saying God, by humbling yourself and acknowledging that creative power. And then you say, I am, because you're also acknowledging that you are a part of that creation and that you therefore are tapping into that creative power. And once you write God, I am, you write what you want. You can say, God, I am paying my bills this month, or God, I am going to feel better. You know, I put God, I am going to quickly recover from this. You write whatever you want, word it however you like. You put the machine on top of your wish. And when you do that, the idea is that theoretically, the vibration from your wish is being transmitted through the piezoelectric disc and turned into some kind of an electromagnetic transmission. I'll tell you more when we come back from the break.
0: You got that right. Joshua P. Warren with us, and we'll come back and talk more about his wishing machine on Coast to Coast AM.
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1: ABC News, I'm Dave Packer. A horrific discovery inside of an Ohio home where officials say 16 children were rescued from deplorable conditions. Benton County Prosecutor William Archer.
2: We are asking for temporary custody to Job and Family Services. The children are safe. They have been placed. We have some other issues we're still dealing with for their safety, but they are currently in a good situation and are being protected.
1: Four adults who were there have been arrested and pleaded not guilty to criminal charges. President Trump taking his new Air Force One on its maiden flight as he's facing questions about his personal income. A mandatory financial disclosure showing in his first year back in office, Trump pulled in $2.2 billion in income. Two people in masks climbing to the very top of the Empire State Building spire today. The man and woman arrested when they came down. The U.S. men's national team headed for the Route of 16 in the World Cup after a shutout Wednesday night. Dave, this is ABC News. Speculation is only growing over what could be happening at Madison Square Garden this week.
3: Crews at New York Madison Square Garden are intensely unloading equipment in anticipation for the event of the summer. A law enforcement official briefed on the matter, telling the Associated Press global superstar Taylor Swift and Super Bowl champion Travis Kelce will have their wedding Friday night in that arena. The event is for about 1,000 people and is a 12-hour party beginning with a cocktail hour at 4 o'clock Friday afternoon and scheduled to last until about 4 a.m. Saturday morning.
1: ABC's Morgan Norwood. Tropical storm Douglas has formed in the Pacific Ocean, but the National Hurricane Center says it poses no threat to land. Chinese tech giant Alibaba will pay $600 million to resolve a dispute with the federal government over allegations that it sold and imported illegal pharmaceuticals, controlled substances, regulated chemicals, and pill-making equipment into the U.S. Dave Packer, ABC News.
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8: Extreme heat watch goes on Thursday afternoon through Thursday evening. We still can't rule out a gusty thunderstorm or two overnight across the region. A few scattered clouds otherwise. Warm and humid, lows in the mid-70s. While there could be a pop-up storm or two Thursday, sunny, hot, and humid. Actual high could hit 100. Heat index levels could approach 109. Use extreme caution outdoors. I'm meteorologist Mark Thibodeau from the Weather Channel.
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1: We'll take your calls next hour with the paranormal investigator, Joshua P. Warren. 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
1: Huh. And welcome back to Coast, George Norrie with you, along with Joshua P. Warren. Josh, I'm looking at your new wishing machine on the coasttocoastam.com website in the highlight reel. What are those eight little green buttons around it?
9: Well, you know, here's one thing about an effective wishing machine. A wishing machine needs to, at very least, be an extremely effective placebo, because there is something about the idea that these machines are tools that help you tap into your own creative potential that really makes them work. And so having all those little green compasses around the outside, they illustrate for you that there are actual physical forces at work.
1: Are they functional?
9: Well, yeah, they work. As a matter of fact, there's a video there, there's a link also at joshuapwarren.com in the Curiosity Shop, and you can watch this short video where I show you that when you take the tuner, as I call it, it's a floating tuner that's made out of the quartz crystal and the magnet, and you bring it down there to hover over top. It doesn't literally float, but it just sits on top of the disc that has the piezoelectric button, if you will. And then you spin that thing. What you are doing is placing your actual physical bioenergy into this theoretical system. And so what you're doing is you'll see those compasses start moving, which helps you to envision that you're sending these vibrations out. And at the same time, we know that this piezoelectric disc on the bottom is literally also, at very least on a microscopic level, taking those vibrations and sending out some kind of electromagnetic transmission. To me, an effective wishing machine needs to be a combination of something that makes some kind of rational sense to

0: you in terms of engineering, but it also needs to have a psychological impact. Seeing it do something, knowing that you have something physical here that does something, that helps your brain to connect with it because these are mind-powered machines. And I want to stress that because, you know, there are people out there who are afraid of things like wishing machines because they've seen, you know, the leprechaun stories where be careful what you wish for. There's always some unexpected price you
1: Right.
0: pay, or you know, the monkey's paw. There's a new movie out I watched the other day called Obsession, where a guy makes a wish and then it comes true, but not the way he wanted it to. People get afraid of that, but that's all fiction. You see, you are creating the manifestation. The machine is a tool. So if you have positive intentions, then only positive things can happen when you make your wish. And so one of the great things about this device is that traditionally with a radionics machine or wishing machine, you set it up somewhere and you don't touch it. You program it, you tune it, and you just let it do its thing. This is the opposite because every single day, all the variables of the world are changing. With this machine, you want to touch it as often as possible. You want to spin it as often as possible. You want to adjust that tuner as often as possible. You don't have to think about what you're doing. You just do it. And Mother Nature will determine the position that the crystal and the magnet ends up in, which is also going to help to theoretically tune whatever's happening. Now, let me also stress, nobody knows how these machines work, including me, but they do work. And so what I've done is take what I've learned after all these years and condensed it down into this very simple, affordable, portable device, which is to me different than any other type of device that's ever been made. And so, you know, again, it also goes back to this idea that we are creators. You know, I was born and raised in Asheville, North Carolina,
1: Right.
0: and I have a Christian background. The Reverend Billy Graham lived right down the road from me. And in reading the Bible, there are some very interesting parts that a lot of people don't talk about. In the book of Psalm, for example, 82:6, God says to humans, ye are gods. And then later on in the New Testament, Jesus in John 10:34, he quotes that when he's talking to humans. And so there is this concept that's hard for us to wrap our minds around that to say ye are gods, I interpret that as meaning that we have enormous creative potential that we can tap into that we don't understand, and tools help us do that. And there's nothing wrong with using a tool if you use it only with good intentions. Only good things can happen. And you know, it's like I can walk from here to the next town with the two legs that God gave me in, I don't know, maybe a couple of days, or I can get on a bicycle, which is just this machine, and I might be there in a few hours.
1: Or you could be in a
0: Now,
1: car and get there in minutes.
0: exactly. But you know, there's nothing that the bicycle doesn't have any spirit or energy, so to speak. If you're not on it, it doesn't do anything. It just sits there. You can take a wishing machine and put it out in the middle of the desert without any contact with humans. It's not going to do anything.
1: You remember
0: These are tools.
1: the Twilight Zone?
0: Oh
1: Yes.
0: yeah, though I love that show. Sure, I have the whole set on DVD.
1: Look at season 2, episode 2 when you have time. It's called The Man in the Bottle. It's
0: Okay.
1: about a guy, an antique shop owner, who is granted 4 wishes from a genie. So the genie is his wishing machine. But each one comes with a dark twist, teaching him and his wife a lesson about contentment and wishing. His third wish was a disaster. It turned him into, he wished for money and power, and the genie turned him into Adolf Hitler.
0: Oh, gosh.
1: He had one wish left, and he wished himself to be back to what he was, and he learned his lesson. With your wishing machine, is there any ramification?
0: No, there is no negative ramification. Now, I will be honest with you. You could take this wishing machine and you could do something negative with it if you chose to do it. So, for example, if you're mad at your neighbor, You could take

0: this, and you could make the neighbor have a flat tire or a rainy day on his birthday party, or I mean, you can do that if you
1: Or
0: want to
1: worse,
0: use it for
1: right?
0: negative. Well, I think that you could probably do a lot worse. Yes.
1: What about karma, though? Does it come back and bite you?
0: I believe so. I believe very strongly in karma. The reason I believe in karma is that, well, if you just look at physics, for every action, there's an opposite but equal reaction. And therefore, it seems to me that if you produce any type of energy in one form or another, it's going to come back to you. And, some people say they believe it comes back sevenfold and all that. I don't know about that. But I definitely do believe in karma. I think it's completely consistent with everything we know about traditional physics. And so that's why it only makes sense for you to use it for positive purposes, because you're just hurting yourself otherwise.
1: How long does
0: But
1: it take the machine to work?
0: it depends on the complexity of the situation. So let's say, for example, you want to produce and write and direct a feature film. Well, you're talking about probably including a lot of different lives in that, and a lot of different moving parts, and a lot of synchronicities, and a lot of luck. And so that is going to be something complex, and it varies on a case-per-case basis. And so something like that's going to take longer. I mean, I think a wishing machine will make that process a lot smoother for you. But in the case of like helping myself recover, that just took days. I mean, I get emails all the time from people who tell me that they use this type of technology, and I believe it is a technology in order to do simple things like hit a jackpot or find a parking a spot. Or like a guy emailed me tonight and said that he entered a contest and won like several gallons of free ice cream. And that didn't take very long. So it really just depends. But the great thing about it, however, is that when you use these machines and you have the right attitude, then anything that you want to happen can happen much more quickly, much more efficiently, much more smoothly. And it's one of those things where, you know how sometimes you wake up and things are just going your way and you say, this is a good day,
1: Right.
0: and then sometimes it's the opposite? This just kind of gives you a good day. It helps all those pieces come together for you, and it helps you to create things very quickly. And I think that you have the power to do this without the machine. But the machine is a tool, and I use it. It doesn't come natural to me to be Mr. Optimist. A lot of people think that because I'm always talking about being positive. But I was pretty much born a pessimistic person. I don't know why that is. I think a lot of people listening can understand it. I mean, if you're that kind of person.
1: I've never known you to be negative, Josh.
0: Well, and it's because that I started studying how to defeat that, because I didn't want that. I didn't want that for myself. I saw that what I was doing was manifesting negativity by being a pessimist. And so I started trying to help myself, and I started reading books, and I started listening. I mean, we're going way back here. There weren't podcasts around, but I was listening to audiobooks in the shower and when I was driving, and I was watching movies by people like, the guy who did Chicken Soup for the Soul, and really started learning that you can change your mind, and you can change, therefore, the world that you live in. But there are different tools that can help you. And so that's why I have a positive, rewarding, blessed life right now, is because that I am open-minded. I do have faith. And I do use these tools, and that's why I am very happy to be able to contribute some of these new tools to the rest of the world.
1: When one wishes, where does the wish go in order to be granted?
0: Well, I kind of view our world as a big bubble. And so everything inside of it is sort of connected. It's all within the bubble. It's kind of like air within the bubble. All the air is connected. And whatever you want is out there somewhere. It's floating out there.

It just may not be right there where you are. So I believe that when you send a particular signal out there that targets that thing that you want, that it will trigger that thing and send it straight back to you.

0: This is something that anybody can do. You can do this tonight if you want to experiment with this. Would you like to know the technique?
1: Absolutely.
0: Well, for one thing, you have to realize that I've seen a lot of evidence to indicate that spiritual beings are absolutely tangible. As a matter of fact, there is a video there at coasttocoastam.com that was given to me by a friend here in Las Vegas named Linda. Her sister Kathy lives in Oklahoma, and this was captured on Kathy's security camera January 1st of 2022, I believe. And I talked to Kathy, and she gave me all the details, and this is legit. She has had some kind of a spiritual entity around her house. It's a long story. I could talk a lot about that. But one of the great things about this video clip is that there was snow on the ground, and this entity was floating around outside of her house, and you can see it actually leave tracks in the snow.
1: That's the video we have up on the website, right?
0: Yeah, it's to me, it's absolutely amazing. It's one of the best, most interesting pieces of possible evidence I've ever seen for spiritual beings making a physical impact on the physical world. I call it ghost footprints, but it's not necessarily a ghost. We don't know what it is. There was a tornado in that neighborhood a few years before that destroyed a lot of houses. I don't know if people died or not. But Kathy says that she's always been one of those people that spirits are kind of drawn to. And if you're especially that type of person, this next exercise might work very well for you. I really used to call it creating a minion. And now you can't really use the word minion too much because everybody just thinks of the cartoon. But minion goes back to a French word, which means a darling or a favorite. So let's say you want to create a spiritual helper for yourself. You have something that you want to accomplish, and you feel alone. You feel like you need a friend. Now, granted, they say that, you know, God is always there, but they also say God helps those who help themselves.
1: Correct.
0: So let's say you want to create a spiritual helper for yourself. Here's what you do. You sit down with a piece of paper. Could be any kind of paper. And you imagine that you are going to use your creative power and you're going to give life to a small being, similar to an angel or a fairy or something like that that makes you feel nice and warm and fuzzy. It doesn't have to be like that, but that's how I like to think of it. And you write down one sentence on that piece of paper and you're writing it to this being that you're about to create. You say, I want you to. So you might write, I want you to help me find a job. I want you to go repair my relationship with this person.
1: And you're saying this to the wishing machine?
0: No, this is the totally separate exercise where you take a piece of paper to create your own little spiritual helper.
1: Let's talk more about it, Josh, when we come back in a moment on Coast to Coast with Joshua P. Warren. And then the phone lines are open for your questions.
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6: Of a deal. I'm Sue Guzman, Fox News. And representatives of the U.S. and Iran continuing their meetings in Doha, Qatar. President Trump is optimistic that a deal can be worked out.
7: The Wall Street Journal reports that he actually shelved renewed military action against the regime in order to keep diplomacy on track. That's also a sentiment, by the way, echoed by the vice president.
8: If they try to start shooting at commercial vessels again, that's going to change our calculus. But right now, what the president has said is go and make a deal, go and negotiate in good faith, and that's what he's empowered us to do.
7: The journal also reports the president has told AAT he's prepared to let talks continue past the August 18th deadline rather than risk yet another military clash, if at all possible.
6: Fox's Kevin Corr. President Trump and the Interior Secretary attending the dedication of the Theodore Roosevelt Presidential Library in North Dakota Wednesday.
9: He's a very special man, and that's why I'm here.
10: The current commander-in-chief heaping praise on one of his presidential predecessors.
9: We dedicate a living monument to a legend, a statesman, a soldier, frontiersman, and a true American hero.
10: After landing on the new Air Force One in North Dakota, Trump arrived by train before touring the new Theodore Roosevelt Library in Medora, a town of less than 200 people. Inside the museum, Trump signed the reauthorization to a 2020 law that pumps money into aging infrastructure in American national parks. Roosevelt helped lay the groundwork for the modern-day park system.
6: This is David Spunt, and we have heat warnings in effect from the Midwest to the Northeast and Washington, D.C.
11: We're going to add about 6 to 7 more degrees to our heat index by not just tomorrow, but especially on Friday, as temperatures and feels like temperatures soar to about 112 degrees.
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3: This is a Bloomberg Money Minute. Before the U.S. government and the markets close tomorrow in observance of the nation's 250th, we get a day of Wall Street trading with jobs front and center. The Labor Department delivers its tally of June employment and unemployment an hour ahead of the opening bell, with economists' predictions for job creation trending downward in the days leading up to the report. The forecast is now for 113,000 more jobs to have been added than cut last month, which could be a bit of a Goldilocks reading for Wall Street. A reading too weak could renew economic growth worry, and one too strong would raise interest rate worry. This comes only a few weeks after Kevin Warsh took the helm of the Federal Reserve, and analysts are already expressing alarm that one of his key promises, which is a quieter central bank, will lead to more market volatility. The Fed's guidance has helped Wall Street prepare for what to expect next from the central bank when it comes to interest rates, monetary policy, and general impressions of the economy. Andrew O'Day, Bloomberg Radio.
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17: Extreme heat watch Thursday afternoon, Thursday evening. Still can't rule out a gusty thunderstorm or two overnight across the region. These could randomly pop up because of how unstable the air is. Lows dropping down to the mid-70s. Headed for the century mark, perhaps Thursday, a high near 100 degrees. A few pop-up late-day storms. Otherwise, sunny and very hot. Heat index levels could approach 109. I'm meteorologist Mark Thibodeau from the Weather Channel.
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1: We'll take your calls this hour with Joshua P. Warren, paranormal investigator and host of the Coast to Coast AM paranormal podcast program, Strange Things. 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
1: And welcome back, George Norrie, along with Joshua P. Warren, and your phone calls this hour. Joshua, how important with the wishing machine is intention, believing in the wish?
5: Well, it actually is not that important, frankly.
1: Really?
5: Yeah, it's, you know, everybody thinks that it's necessary to have some strong positive belief, but if the machine works, it's going to work regardless of that, meaning that it's going to tap into your subconscious potential. And so I tell people, like, you know, this is not just a matter of positive creative thinking, and that's why it can work even if you are a pessimist and you don't believe in things. And you know, before the break we were talking about this other technique. I better finish it up because I don't want to leave everybody hanging. But if you're going to try to create a spiritual helper, you write down what you want this thing to do for you on a piece of paper. Then you draw a picture of this being. Now, you don't have to be a great artist. You can make this thing look like anything you want. You can make it look like a puppy. You can make it look like a little gremlin if you want to. You can make it look like anything you want. Doesn't matter, again, how well you can draw. After you draw something that looks like this little being that you're trying to manifest, well, next you want to give it a name. Now, you can give this thing any name that you want. It can be something that's nonsense. You can call it Agalagababugu or you abracadabraca or whatever you want. or you can call it Bob.
1: Or Kennedy, or Kennedy the haunted doll, right?
5: Kennedy works. You can call it Freedom if you want to. Whatever represents what you want. So you give it a name. You have a picture of it. You've told it what you want it to do. Now, here's what you do. You light a candle and put next to it. Doesn't matter what color the candle is or any of that. And then you speak to this imaginary being as if it is real. And you say, I am going to now give you life. And I want you to do this for me. And the final step is, you go out and you get some kind of a gift that you want to give to show your commitment. So, for example, it should be something that you love. Like, I love beef jerky. Okay. So I might have a nice, you know, beef jerky can be kind of expensive. Go get yourself a nice big bag of expensive beef jerky, something that you would like to have, but no, you're not going to have it. Instead, you're going to put it there in front of your little spiritual helper as a gift, as an offering. You could take a flower that you love and cut it off and lay the flower down there. Take something that actually means something to you and lay it down there as a gift. And then you blow out the candle. You imagine as the smoke drifts away that your spiritual being has now been given life and is going to go out there and do whatever it takes to help you achieve your goal. Leave that gift there for 3 days and then dispose of it. Now, at that point, you have manifested almost something similar to what it's kind of related to tulpas and golems and egregores and all these kinds of things that listeners may have heard about. But you have created the spiritual helper, and it's going to go out there and help you do whatever you want. And then you can leave it out there forever if you want to. But if you ever reach the point where you decide that you don't want it anymore, or the goal has been achieved, then all you do is take the piece of paper, thank once again your little helper, and then just tear the piece of paper in half and put it in the garbage, and it dissolves. That is a very simple and powerful technique that anybody can use if you want to have some, again, I call them a minion. That's kind of got a negative connotation nowadays. Also a bit of a comical one, but call it a spiritual helper. That is a very organic technique that you can use. And so you see, George, I look at all kinds of different types of manifestation for different purposes. And I would use that technique if I had a project I was working on and I wanted this thing to go out and help me make some things happen behind the scenes, open some doors, create some opportunities. But I would use a wishing machine like the one I just invented, this particular model. And I would use that if I were trying to solve a much more tangible, immediate problem that was in front of me. And so you have to kind of, you know, use your instinct to determine what's going to be the best route for you.
1: Let's go to the calls for you, Josh. They're lining up. Let's start with Louise in Raleigh, North Carolina. Welcome to the program. Hi, Louise.
3: Hey, how are you?
1: Good. Good to have you with us.
3: Yeah, thanks for having just the calls in general. I'm just literally driving back home, but I was just listening to your station, and I'm really into spiritual realms and just supernatural things. And I'm just curious, honestly, like honest question. When you say spiritual helper, like I feel like you're obviously, it seems like you're almost like creating your own being, I guess, like like in your home. And just to give you context, I'm a Christian, and like we believe that a helper, like a spiritual helper, we believe in Holy Spirit. And I'm just wondering what's the difference between, is it too hard to believe in the Bible than comparing like doing all this work to create your own spiritual helper, you know what I mean? Like, I don't know if that makes sense or not, but like, is there, what's the difference? What does that look like for you?
1: Do you follow him on that, Josh?
5: Yeah. So Luis, again, I think it goes back to the idea that yes, God and the Holy Spirit may always be there, but God doesn't have to tie your shoes for you. God helps those who help themselves. It's kind of like, you could sit around and not brush your teeth because you say, well, God will take care of my teeth for me, and then your teeth rot out. Yeah. So there are certain things that you can take care of on a more specific, individualized basis. And I believe that, you know, the spirit and the soul that you have is something that can be extended. And that is why, as I said, we are, if there is a creator, and I've said I believe there is, and that creator created us, we are a part of that creator. As I mentioned in the Bible, even God says, if you believe in the Bible, in the Old Testament, ye are gods, talking to humans. Jesus repeats that in the New Testament. We have a creative ability. Now, why would we be given that creative ability if we were not supposed to use it and learn how to use it? So instead of just always sitting back and being unrealistic and saying, I'm going to just lay around in the yard all day and God will take care of everything, you have to do some work yourself sometimes. And I believe this is just another exercise. And actually, it's probably the type of exercise that God would want you to do, because you're learning to become a better creator.
1: Good point. Let's go to Walter, truck driving in Pennsylvania, east of the Rockies. Hey, Walt, go ahead.
6: Hey, George, how you doing?
1: Great.
6: Good. Hey, Josh, I got a question for you now, because now you're talking about creating a spiritual being. It's almost like you're crossing into artificial intelligence, creating some.
5: Yeah, well, you know, Walter, you bring up an excellent point, because you're right. This is actually the way that we can delve into this from a scientific angle, because, you know, these questions start with philosophy and spirituality, and then questions about how we can apply religion and that kind of a framework. And that's interesting for us to sit around a campfire and talk about, or to discuss here late at night on Coast to Coast AM. But the reality is that these people out there, who in many cases are atheists or at very least agnostics, who don't really have any belief necessarily in a spiritual creator, they are doing their own version of it with AI. And this is why we reach this point of confusion about where we draw the line between what is and is not intelligent and what does and does not have a soul. And you've probably seen the news stories about how that some people are now being blackmailed by AI programs. Yeah. And so it makes you wonder, it's a great analogy, Walter, because that is the scientific way of kind of thinking about how the technicians and the engineers are dealing with this. But I understand the pros and cons of AI. I have a bad feeling about AI, just because that it can be hacked, okay? I believe if you create your own little spiritual helper and send it out there, nobody's going to hack that thing. AI goes into this giant electronic collective system that anybody can access, and that's what worries me about it, that that's literally letting opening Pandora's box. And so eventually AI is going to do something terrible. I think we all know that. And so that's why maybe we should lean a little bit more onto the old-fashioned spiritual techniques of doing things if we can.
1: I think some company executives are now beginning to wonder about AI as well, Josh. They're not so sure anymore, are they?
5: Well, no. And, you know, that's the thing. We have all these fears about natural disasters. And, you know, my great friend, Dr. Bill Forshin, he comes on this show frequently, and he's always talking about how, you know, one day there's going to be an EMP of some kind that's going to either be natural or artificial and knock out the grid and knock out electronics. And all that stuff is valid. But I think the much more realistic and pressing threat is simple hacking, because there's nothing that a human being can create that another human being can't figure out how to tap into and distort and abuse. And so I think that, you know, anybody who actually understands how technology works can say, if I was able to create this, there's nothing to stop another person from going in there and using it for evil purposes.
1: Let's go to Ruth in Maryland. Welcome. Hi, Ruthie.
7: Oh, hi, George and Joshua. Thank you for taking my call. And Joshua, I have a question about the dolls. First of all, the spiritual helpers that you're talking about, actually, I was doing the steps as you were talking. Could you use a doll for that? I just recently bought a doll last week, a little rag doll. It's actually the black, not black Madonna, the African Madonna from Rwanda when they saw the vision of Mary over there during the wars in the 80s, 1980s. And and I also wanted to ask you, if your doll Kennedy, have you ever tried to get him blessed? Maybe there is a spirit that is trapped inside of him. And have you ever tried to get him blessed or cleared? Maybe you don't want to. Maybe you want to keep him the way he is. But I remember I used to work for a scientist that had a 6-foot pendulum. And one time I touched the top of the pendulum. It was made up of magnets. And a spirit actually came out the top of the pendulum. So I think when I touched it, it like released it. But anyway, thank you, Josh.
1: Was Kennedy ever blessed, Josh?
5: Well, you know, Ruth, that's a great question. First off, yes, I believe that you could, in lieu of a drawing, use a doll as well. As a matter of fact, I've never actually tried that, but it might work even better because we have a little three-dimensional figure here. I think you would still, however, imagine at some point the spirit being able to travel from the doll to go out and help you. I have never had Kennedy blessed. I have a number of dolls that are possessed, shall we say, and that doesn't necessarily mean it's bad. I do have some that may be cursed in storage. I don't keep them in my house. But I've studied them quite a bit, and I'm a big believer in the fact that dolls can take on a spirit. I don't know why. I guess the main reason I have not had Kennedy, the doll I got from George and Tom blessed, is because, as you said, Ruth, I'm still kind of studying him as is and collecting data, and I don't want to really like interfere with that too much. But George, I've got a brand new doll story for you that goes back to about a month ago. Would you like to hear it?
1: Let's do it. Sure.
5: Okay, so when I was on my trip, and this may or may not have something to do with me having some bad luck after my trip. I don't know. At one point during my trip, my wife and I stopped in Texas for a while to visit with in-laws and some friends there. And at one point, I discovered this small shop that sells all kinds of esoteric and occult things. And I went into this shop, and I was very impressed by the collection. It was really strange because at first it just looked like a house in a neighborhood. It didn't even look like a store. So we walked into this first room, and the first thing I saw was this big, impressive, full-bodied, taxidermied black goat that was sort of mounted in an position where it seemed to almost be kind of hovering in the air, coming off of a counter. And underneath it was a pig doll. This is like a 2-foot tall doll of a pig. It looked like a kind of a clay head. It actually looked like wood at first, with a kind of a soft, movable body, wearing a black Victorian dress, like a mourning dress.
1: Weird.
5: And I mentioned this immediately to Lauren because we have a little chihuahua named Dolly, and we affectionately call her Piglet because she has an insatiable appetite and she grunts like a pig. So I mentioned, like, oh, we should get that little pig doll as a, you know, a little voodoo doll for Dolly or whatever, and we laughed it off. So after we were done looking around and shopping for a little bit, 30 minutes later, we walked to the front counter there. And I just so happened to walk up as one employee was saying to the other, that pig doll moved again.
1: Oh.
5: And so the lady behind the person behind the register said, oh, are you kidding me? And there she's like, and the other person said, yeah, it was in the back room before, and then it somehow ended up in the front room. We don't know how that happened. And now it was over in this position earlier today, and now it's in that position. And they had no idea who I was. I did not tell them anything about myself at all. I just said, hey, I'm here visiting in-laws, blah, blah, blah. And so that was really weird for me to walk into the middle of this conversation. So I said, you got a haunted doll? That doll's haunted? So they start telling me all these stories. As the person behind the counter is telling me the story, the front door of the shop swung open and started banging on the wall.
1: With nobody there, right?
5: No. They started freaking out. They said that had never happened before. So I got them to tell me the history of this pig doll on a little audio recorder, which I played this audio on my Strange Things podcast.
1: Yeah, you did.
5: And I bought this doll. After that, Lauren and I went to go have dinner. And we were at the restaurant. This is like an hour later. I got an email from one of the people working at the shop. Mr. Warren, just want to let you know, as soon as you took that doll out of here, everything hit the fan. There were video clips attached showing all of these little electric candles that they had hanging from the ceiling. But there were no batteries in them, and they were all in the off position. But they all started lighting up and blinking without any power source.
1: Wow.
5: And the employee said, there was a shift in the energy when you took that doll. And that doll is sitting next to Kennedy right now at my house, George.
1: Creepy times, Josh. We'll come back and take final calls with Joshua P. Warren in just a moment on Coast to Coast AM.
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1: News. I'm Dave Packer. The heat is on. More than half the country experiencing extreme temperatures. The forecast calling for the hottest 4th of July holiday in more than 15 years. President Trump making billions since he returned to the White House. $2.2 billion last year alone. We asked him about the financial windfall, and the president insisted none of it was a conflict of interest.
2: Well, you know why I'm profiting? Because the stock market's going up. Everybody's profiting. If you have a 401k, how's your 401k done?
1: The worst they've ever seen, say authorities. 16 children discovered in squalor in a Vinton County, Ohio home. Ages, infancy to teen, four people facing multiple felony charges for child endangerment. Millions watched that brazen stunt Wednesday at the top of New York's Empire State Building. Two people climbing to the very top of the mast, proposing and arrested when they came down. Police say the Russian nationals living in New Jersey are facing a long list of charges. This is ABC News. New details on the emergency landing of a United flight Tuesday.
3: In audio from ATC.com, you can hear the pilots of the United Express flight operated by Mesa Airlines saying a passenger tried to open the cabin door in flight.
4: Yeah, we have a belligerent passenger trying to open the cabin door. We have passengers trying to get him secured in a seat right now.
3: New court documents say the suspect had been drinking before the flight and was detoxing from methamphetamine. In fact, they say he was on his way to rehab in Houston. The man allegedly called 911 while the plane was taking off, telling the operator to stop the aircraft. And then he allegedly charged forward as passengers restrained him. He was ultimately held down until the plane landed back in Indianapolis. Alex Stone, ABC News.
1: The U.S. Forest Service says a novice climber was rescued from Mount Shasta after falling 1,500 feet down the California mountain. They say she suffered a fractured ankle and other injuries consistent with a fall down a mountain. Dave Packer, ABC News.
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8: Extreme heat watch goes on Thursday afternoon through Thursday evening. We still can't rule out a gusty thunderstorm or two overnight across the region. A few scattered clouds otherwise. Warm and humid, lows in the mid-70s. While there could be a pop-up storm or two Thursday, sunny, hot, and humid. Actual high could hit 100. Heat index levels could approach 109. Use extreme caution outdoors. I'm meteorologist Mark Thibodeau from the Weather Channel.
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1: And we'll be back to take final calls with Joshua P. Warren in just a moment here on Coast to Coast. Next hour, Ross Allison and June Nixon join us to talk about hauntings, so be part of the program. This is Wednesday, so for you Coast Insiders, you get two more programs from the traditional Art Bell Vault.
2: Yes, you sure do. We dug deep in the vault. There's over 500 programs in there. We pulled out two, one from 2004. Art spoke to physicist Russell Targ about the history, practice, and potentials of remote viewing. And then we have a show from 2006. Art's guest was author and space historian Robert Zimmerman as they discuss space-related issues. We really encourage you to check this out. It's classic audio. It's available to Coast Insiders. It's very easy, and you need to become an insider.
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1: And welcome back, George Norrie, along with Joshua P. Warren, as we talk about his paranormal life. Josh, of all the places you've investigated, which is your favorite?
10: Oh, boy, that's a good one. Oh, by the way, before I forget, when Ross Allison comes on next, ask him, say, Joshua said to ask you about your lizard tail.
1: Lizard tail.
10: Lizard tail. Yeah, he'll know what that means, I think.
1: T-A-L-E or T-A-I-L?
10: T-A-I-L.
1: All right.
10: You know, for me, and I've been very fortunate. I've been able to travel to some of my dream locations. You know, I've stood on top of ancient pyramids and I investigated the Tower of London, but there was nothing to me quite like my Transylvania trip in Romania. And, you know, that was one of those where they had just started opening up Transylvania for that type of tourism. And so I put a group together. I teamed up with Dave Schrader and I said, you know, let's put a group together and go to all of the hot spots associated with Vlad the Impaler. And the weather was absolutely perfect. The place looked exactly like it looks in the horror movies. And it could not have gone better. But you know, there, I could tell you stories all night long about things that happened there, but there was one castle in particular where I sealed myself into a room and I made sure that there was no one else around. And at one point I had what we in paranormal investigation call a laser grid. So basically you have a laser pointer that's got a filter on it and it turns that laser into 1,000 pinpoints of light. And they're all shooting across the room from one side to another. And so if you were to, say, blow a puff of smoke from a cigarette, then all of a sudden that would show up like you wouldn't believe because you'd see it kind of breaking through those beams as it floats across the room. So it creates a very sensitive environment. And I was sitting in this room by myself, and this is a room that's, I don't even know how old this room was, hundreds and hundreds of years old.
1: Oh.
10: And a massive room. And sure enough, I looked up. And I thought someone had snuck into the room because a person, what looked to me to be the form of what looked to me to be a man, just passed right from one side of the room to the other.
1: Did it look physical or did it look ghostly?
10: It was a black form. And I thought it was physical at first. I mean, that's why I thought it was a person that had come in there. And I turned on my, I had, of course, a flashlight next to me, and I turned the flashlight on. There was nobody there. And I actually saw, that's the closest I've ever come in my life to seeing a full-bodied apparition, was seeing that dark probably, you know, 5.5-6 foot tall figure that, again, I perceived to be a man for whatever reason.
1: Would you call it a shadow person?
10: That. Well, yeah, that would be accurate. But, you know, this is a little different because a lot of times the shadow people talk about are kind of seen in the peripheral vision, kind of flitting about. This was something that was tangible enough to interrupt the laser beams. And that's one of those times in my life when I would give anything to have a time machine to go back and record that. But frankly, at that time, the camera technology we had was not even good enough, I don't think, to really pick up something like that. Now it is. But I got to see that with my own two eyes. And I've seen a lot of spooky things, but that has got to be right up there near the top.
1: Sounds good. Let's go back to the calls. West of the Rockies, Jessica's with us in Salt Lake City, Utah. Hi, Jessica.
11: Hi, George, Joshua. Thank you so very much for taking my call. Just had a quick question for Joshua. As far as the wishing machine, so I'm not even, like, this is the first I've heard about this, but I also am a strong believer in karma. You know, I've been a huge follower coast to coast for the last 12 years, and so I've tried remote viewing, and I've tried just different types of meditation techniques. I was wondering if the wishing machine, if there's ever been any accounts of people being able to connect with past loved ones who, you know, like, you know, maybe whether it be through like dreams or stuff like that. I know, I don't know if that's possible, but it didn't hurt to ask.
1: Can it be a communication tool, Josh?
10: Yes, Jessica, you're absolutely on the right track. I get so many emails every year from people telling me stories about using the wishing machine for just that purpose. And what you would do is take, well, let's say like the machine, the version that I just invented that's there at coasttocoastam.com or joshuapwarren.com. What you would do is you would write your intention on that piece of paper, but then it would also be helpful to have something that reminds you of the person you want to connect with. So what I mean is you could have obviously a photograph of that person or something that belonged to that person that is meaningful. Something, anything that you have that gives you a more vivid recollection of that individual. You put that on the machine, you ask for that contact, you ask for that communication, and then you tune it. Now, from there, the question becomes, how does the communication occur? Well, there are many different ways. Dreams are definitely a strong one, and that has happened. I think anybody who's lost a loved one probably at some point has possibly felt that, you know, they've come back in a dream and have a message. But I find that we don't have that telephone yet that Thomas Edison was trying to create that we could pick up to talk to the other side. But oftentimes, in my opinion, spirits communicate with us via synchronicity, that spirits may not necessarily have the ability to manifest and speak English and then vanish like we see in literature and the movies. But there are things that can be done in order to indicate that the person is there and is with you. And you are basically a pattern of energy. And when you die, that doesn't change. You're still a pattern of energy, but you're in a different form. And an example of this would be, recently I was on Coast to Coast AM talking with George about a man named Jeff Wilson, who was a friend of mine, who was a big fan of this show. And Jeff was a hobbyist who liked to go out and build model UFOs. And his specialty was the big black triangular UFOs. And he was the best at it. And I'm talking, these things would fly. And I mean, that was his thing. He was the champion at a contest that I held for many years to do just that. And he contacted me and told me that he was dying of cancer. And we said our goodbyes. And then right after, his wife texted me and said that he had passed. It was a Friday, and I got online to promote my podcast that day, because every Friday, my podcast, Strange Things, comes out here. If you go to coasttocoastam.com, you'll see at the top where it says podcast there, and you can click that, and you'll find the Paranormal Podcast Network. I go there to promote it, and I went to my X account, formerly Twitter, to promote it, and much to my surprise, somebody there at Coast to Coast AM, I don't know who, somebody who manages digital promotions, had put up a promo for that day saying, oh, don't forget to tune into the Paranormal Podcast Network. And the illustration this person had picked just so happened to be the silhouette of a man. We're seeing him from behind, standing on this lonesome vista, and he's looking in the distance at a huge black triangular UFO, exactly the kind that Jeff Wilson used to create. And this was minutes after his wife told me he had passed. I got goosebumps, and I knew that was Jeff indicating right there to me and everybody else that he was still with us from the other side.
1: Let's go to Joe, Monterey, California. Welcome. Go ahead, Joe.
12: Thank you for taking my call, George.
1: You got it.
12: Well, I'd like to ask Joshua, when dealing with any of these fairies, and there's a whole big hierarchy there, did you ever challenge them in the name of Lord Jesus Christ? Because if you don't, and ask them if they, and who do you serve, they will lie to you. And sometimes we get imposters on the astral plane.
1: What do you think of that, Josh?
10: All right, so Joe, you're sort of implying that I have had encounters with fairies that are running around out there that might be somehow deceiving me. That's not what I'm talking about. I've never encountered anything out in my travels and my investigations that I believe is something like a fairy. I'm not saying they're not out there. What I'm saying is that when you do this exercise that I was describing, where you're trying to manifest a spiritual helper, that spiritual helper can be anything that you want it to be, but it is an extension of yourself, of your imagination, of your wishes, of your desires. You're taking a little bit of your life force, and you are turning it into the idea of an extension of yourself that has some independence, that might be able to go out there and do things for you on your behalf when you're sleeping. Because, hey, we're all busy, we're all distracted. You know, and there it's nice to think that you might have a spiritual helper that can go out there and work on your behalf from time to time when you're tied up doing other things. You're doing your taxes or whatever, and you don't have time to worry about it. And so we create these beings, and I use the words fairy or angels only symbolically. They can only be what you give them. They can only be what you want them to be. So as long as your intentions are good, there's no harm there. There's no way that anything is going to come in and deceive you or manipulate you, because you're the one who's in control.
1: Next up, east of the Rockies, Jeff is with us in Michigan. Hey, Jeffrey, go ahead.
13: Yes. Hi, Mr. Warren.
1: Yep.
13: I was wondering if

0: How do you
1: wisdom.
0: get? Oh yeah. Well, sure. I mean, you know, you can wish for anything. You know, wisdom is particularly powerful because, you know, going back to the Bible, it reminds me of the story of Solomon, where, you know, he could have asked for all kinds of great superficial and materialistic things, but he basically wanted wisdom. And so that was the smart thing to do, because that allowed him to gain those other materialistic things until he became corrupted by them. But yes, you know, wisdom, however, here's the thing. If you're going to ask for wisdom, then you have to also figure out what that means to you, because you can ask for wisdom and you can write that on a piece of paper and that will take you so far. But it might do you better if you also have an example of wisdom in mind. So one person, I don't know if you would consider Albert Einstein to be a wise person. Maybe, you know, just because you're intelligent doesn't necessarily mean you're wise. But I would say take something that symbolizes wisdom to you. Take something that you want to attain. Take a model of this thing. That's what we call often a witness or a sample in radionics and psionics. Take something that represents what you feel is wisdom, your role model for that. Take a picture of that and put it on that input plate, or put it under the input plate if you're using the Joshua P. Warren wishing machine. And then that is how you achieve abstract concepts like that.
2: Josh, since you've been doing this, what has been the most satisfying thing you've ever done? 30 seconds.
0: The most satisfying thing I've ever done is to help other people. And because, you know, when you help other people, I don't care if you're helping them. And again, I hate to talk about health, but you're helping them with their health or their finances. When you do that, it's good for all of us.
2: Joshua P. Warren, his website is linked up at coasttocoastam.com. 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Up next, Ross Allison, Drew Nixon join us. 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
7: It's being called one of the biggest ice cream breakthroughs in decades. 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

0: 1964, the country's Civil Rights Act was signed into law. July is National Ice Cream Month, and there's good news to share about America's favorite dessert. Melt-resistant ice cream is a real possibility. Scientists discovered that when banana plant fibers are mixed into ice cream, it significantly slows the rate of melting, improves its creaminess, and extends shelf life. The microscopic cellulose fibers, a banana harvest byproduct, could also replace fats in conventional ice cream. The vision of a leisurely cone that doesn't drip all over your pants and shoes may soon be more than just a dream. This is the 21st century, after all. That's the Old Farmer's Almanac Radio Report. 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
3: Dedicating the library. I'm Ted Lindner, Fox News. President Trump hitting the road, the rails in the sky to dedicate the Theodore Roosevelt Presidential Library. He made a stop in North Dakota on Wednesday.
4: He's a very special man, and that's why I'm here.
5: The current commander-in-chief heaping praise on one of his presidential predecessors.
4: We dedicate a living monument to a legend, a statesman, a soldier, frontiersman, and a true American hero.
5: After landing on the new Air Force One in North Dakota, Trump arrived by train before touring the new Theodore Roosevelt Library in Medora, a town of less than 200 people. Inside the museum, Trump signed the reauthorization to a 2020 law that pumps money into aging infrastructure in American national parks. Roosevelt helped lay the groundwork for the modern-day park system.
3: Fox's David Spunt. The U.S. beating Bosnia and Herzegovina 2-0 to reach the round of 16 in the World Cup. And former CIA Director John Brennan is suing the Trump administration, demanding a court order that would require officials to preserve records from investigations he says are targeting him. Brennan says he's being prosecuted for vindictive reasons. The U.S. Trade Representative says the U.S.-Mexico-Canada trade agreement will not be renewed.
6: U.S. Trade Representative Jamison Greer says after virtual meetings with Canada and Mexico, the U.S. has declined to renew the USMCA in its current form. The pact remains in force, but it's now subject to annual reviews until it's either renewed for a new term or terminated. A few weeks ago, the president had said from the Oval Office,
4: I don't know that I'm going to renew it because, to be honest with you, the United States does much better. Hey, we don't need anything that Canada has. We don't need anything that Mexico has, but they need everything that we have.
6: The president said trade deficits with these countries are unacceptable. Greer says the U.S. will meet with Mexico the week of July 20th.
3: Fox's Jessica Rosenthal. 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
20: This is a Bloomberg Monday Minute. Next year is the 20th birthday of the Apple iPhone. And ahead of that, Apple is planning quite a bash in the form of several new products. Now sources tell Bloomberg those products will include non-phone devices. Apple is preparing an upgraded iPad Pro line with internal improvements, including faster chips, and a MacBook Pro featuring an all-new design for next year. That's on top of Apple's planned launch of several new devices, including a second-generation iPhone Air and a new entry-level iPhone. It's been a favorite joke of Tesla boss Elon Musk to link himself with the number 420, which since the 1970s has been popularly associated with cannabis. But new research finds that Tesla investors are in on the joke. A strategist at Vanda Research has discovered that the total amount of Tesla stock purchases over 5 days jumps on average from $87 million to $135 million whenever Tesla's stock price moves above 420. Andrew O'Day, Bloomberg Radio.
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14: Extreme heat watch Thursday afternoon, Thursday evening. Still can't rule out a gusty thunderstorm or two overnight across the region. These could randomly pop up because of how unstable the air is. Lows dropping down to the mid-70s. Headed for the century mark, perhaps Thursday, a high near 100 degrees. A few pop-up late-day storms. Otherwise, sunny and very hot. Heat index levels could approach 109. I'm meteorologist Mark Thibodeau from the Weather Channel.
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0: from the City of Angels, this is Coast to Coast AM with George Norrie.
1: What a great night tonight. Ross Allison with us, June Nixon. We're going ghost hunting when we come right back on Coast to Coast AM.
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1: And welcome back to Coast. George Norrie with you. Two special guests for you tonight. Let me introduce, first of all, Ross Allison. He's been investigating the paranormal for more than 35 years, has launched the oldest ghost hunting group in Northwest, known as the Advanced Ghost Hunters of Seattle-Tacoma. He has also been lecturing for colleges, universities around the world for more than 20 years, teaching thousands of students the oddities of the paranormal world. Ross, welcome to the program.
6: Well, thanks for having me back.
1: And Joshua P. Warren wanted to know about your lizard tail, but we'll talk about that later. Right?
6: You bet.
1: And then June Antoinette Nixon is with us, the vice president and client coordinator of the Advanced Ghost Hunters of Seattle-Tacoma, the Northwest's oldest operating paranormal team. She has been offering her services to that organization for more than 10 years and well over 20 years being involved in the paranormal community. She has also lectured on the topics of the paranormal for various conferences, public libraries, and other social events. Hey, June, welcome.
7: Hi, thanks for having me.
1: I'm looking forward to this. How did you two get involved in ghost hunting? Ross, you go first.
6: Well, I've always been fascinated with ghosts. Ever since growing up, my mother loved telling me my little sister's ghost stories. And so for me, it was just this fascination. Do ghosts really exist? Do people really experience that? So that's really my first step forward into getting involved into the paranormal, you know, reading every book, watching every television show and movie that had to do with ghosts.
1: How about you, June?
7: Well, I kind of got into it wanting to prove that it wasn't real. I thought I had so many people that I lost in my life and they never came to visit me, so it just can't be real. So one of my objectives was to take classes and educate myself and then, you know, just prove it was all hogwash. And of course, once I got into it, I realized I think there are some things that I can't answer. There's some questions I can't answer. So that's kind of just how I got into it. I just wanted to prove it was all fake.
1: As we get into this discussion, both of you feel free to jump in at any time. Don't wait for me to ask you a question or so. Ross, when did you meet June? How did that happen?
6: Actually, I was invited to her radio show. She was doing a podcast. Mm-hmm. And her co-host basically had asked if I would do the show, and she was, you know, also hosting the show as well. And she probably was not happy to have me on the show because at that time she had a lot of big names going on her show. And
7: I was like, oh, who is Ross Allison? Come on.
6: And so I just, I proved my worth by being on the show. She knew I knew what I was talking about and was able to hold a candle to everybody else that she's had on the show.
1: Did you love, definitely, you love the way you did his show, June?
7: Oh yeah, he was awesome. He answered all the questions, and he made a lot of sense, you know, a lot more sense than some of the people we had on the show. And you know, not a lot of ego, everything. He was just really a cool, down to earth person. I was like, you know, I think I'd like to get to know this person.
1: And you both were interested in the paranormal way before you met each other, right?
7: Right.
6: Oh yeah. Oh yeah. In fact, she was dealing with a team that the team lead actually just did not know how to say no to people. And so when they would do investigations, they had like, you know, 50, 60 people on the investigation. And it was so hard for her to corral all these people. And yeah, so she told me, she's like, Ross, you need to talk to him and please, please, you know, get him to understand the importance of having a controlled environment. And so, yeah, that's really what got us talking. And I decided to invite her to some of my investigations to show her how I, you know, do an investigation. And it just kind of went off from there.
7: Exactly.
1: What got you into this, June?
7: Oh, just, I've always had a fascination. When I was little, I had my grandfather die in front of me when I was about 5 years old. And I thought, you know, where does he go? You know, I've heard a lot of stories that if someone has childhood trauma like that, especially death at that early of an age or 4 or 5 years old, that sometimes you could be a little more preoccupied with paranormal. So I think that that's what happened to me.
1: And Ross, tell us about the Advanced Ghost Hunters of Seattle-Tacoma. Tell us about that organization.
6: Well, I started the group before ghost hunting was the big fad that it's become. I wanted to really pursue it after living in California for quite some time. I was living in the Bay Area and had the opportunity to work with, you know, some of the big names down there like Lloyd Auerbach. And I actually wanted to continue that when I moved back to Washington. But unfortunately, you know, ghost hunting was not the big thing. And so I just decided that I was going to start my own group. And so it was the year 2000, and I had posted flyers all over and said, hey, if there's other like-minded people that want to pursue the paranormal, let me know. And it became a huge phenomenon. I mean, we were over 100 members. Wow. With, you know, like 60, 70 people showing up to meetings every day. Now, it's kind of died off since then. It's not as crazy as it was back then, but we're still going strong doing the investigating.
1: Are most of the members, did they have a personal experience?
6: Oh, yeah. In fact, that's what I was so jealous of. Is, you know, I was very fascinated with ghosts due to all the stories and, you know, shows that I've watched. I never had those experiences. So I was kind of the odd man out back in those days, because most people in the field had those experiences, and that's what got them enticed with the paranormal. So for me, I was just envious of all those individuals until I started doing my own investigations, and then you get your own personal experiences as well.
1: How about you, June? What happened with you?
7: You know, that's probably the same thing. You know, I never had these experiences when I was young. And being a skeptic, you really, a skeptic really cannot believe in the paranormal, and they cannot believe what other people say until they have that experience themselves. And that's what happened to me. You know, it's like I experienced something that I could not explain. And let's just say that happened, you know, quite a few times. And I was like, oh my gosh, there must be something out there because I can't explain this.
1: Now, as the client coordinator for the Advanced Ghost Hunters, what does that mean? What do you do?
7: Well, it means that I talk to a lot of people that want us to do investigations. I kind of field the calls too. You know, we've had some amazing people that have gotten in touch with us that are so grounded and down to earth. And usually you kind of know something when all of a sudden they say, okay, you're not going to believe this, but this happened to me. Or, you know, you're going to think I'm crazy, but this happened to me. And usually those are the people that are the most grounded. You know, we have had some calls about a woman that lost her goldfish, and Bubbles the goldfish was haunting her, and she couldn't sleep at night because, you know, bloop, bloop, bloop, bloop all night going past. And we've had, you know, other people that have experienced some things, but you just kind of are a little wary about some people.
1: What in the
6: world? It's a great way to screen the calls where, you know, don't call us, we'll call you type of situation.
7: Yes.
1: What in the world would make goldfish haunted?
7: I don't know. But, you know, you try to keep a straight face. But I think a lot of people want you to just listen to their stories. And, you know, I'm a good listener, and I make sure that, you know, I listen to them and give them the benefit of the doubt. And some people, though, when they start talking about how all of a sudden they went up to this room and they went into this room and the rocking chair was rocking and their little girl was talking to their friend Jody, and all of a sudden she looked out the window and there were these red glowing pig eyes staring back at them. And I was like, you know, that's the Amityville Horror. And sometimes I think people mix up their experiences with some movies, and you just have to really, you know, kind of listen to

0: them, and
1: Yeah, it's dealing with mental health as well. You know, you find that you end up being a counselor in some situations.
2: Some people can have a very difficult time with this, don't they?
0: Very difficult.
1: And
0: I
1: it's
0: did.
1: tough too, because you know, we get situations where I've had to debunk situations because we had a case where an elderly woman and her grandson were claiming that they were experiencing this, you know, phenomenal stuff happening in their home. Stuff that's like too good to be true type of stories. And when we were investigating, we were finding out that they were faking a lot of the stuff, just because they wanted to get out of their lease. And they thought if they were able to convince people the place was haunted, they could get out of their lease. And that was a situation where it's like, I'm sorry, we're not going to lie for you. This place isn't haunted.
2: And they needed some pros to put a rubber stamp on that, right?
1: Exactly.
2: Crazy times. Now, how did you get involved, both of you, in investigating haunted castles?
1: Oh my gosh. I guess I'm the one to blame for that, as I've been traveling for quite some time now, and I've always made it a personal goal to see two new countries every year. And I have been traveling quite a bit by myself, and having these amazing experiences. And every time I tried to get people involved, they would always back out at the last minute. And it was just a situation where it's like, I'm not going to cancel my trip because no one else is going. I'm still going to go on these trips. And as I was having these amazing experiences, I started telling June some of the stories of some of the places I visited. And so her thing was, she was terrified of flying. So I had to get her over that first.
0: Yes, lots of calming drugs to get me on the plane in the first place. But most of my ancestors are from London and Scotland and Ireland, and I wanted to see those places before I died. And that was the pull for that was stronger. And of course, anything that history there is just incredible.
2: What do
0: So
2: you
0: yeah,
2: think?
0: so
2: What do you think, Ross, a ghost is?
1: well, that's still a question that we don't have all the answers to. I think there's a lot of great theories out there as to what could be happening. You know, the most common is the belief it is the spirit of the individual that has passed on. But, you know, we're still trying to find evidence to validate those encounters. So for me, I think there's still more questions than there are answers. I would like to believe that we have this ability to carry on even after our body has passed. That would be amazing. But still, the information that we receive from the other side is very limited. You know, for us to think that, you know, why can't we talk to our loved ones that have passed on? I was very close to my great grandmother, and I have yet to have that experience where I know she's out there trying to talk to me. So I'm not sure exactly what it is. I'm hoping that as I continue my investigations and applying more science to my approach, that we'll have a better understanding of what a ghost really is.
2: How about you, Joan? What do you think, June, it is?
0: It's so hard to say. It's like energy it's like a lot of residual. I think, maybe about 80% of hauntings is residual, where it's kind of like a tape player being played over and over, and something repeats itself in the same pattern, or something violent happened and it repeats, or things like that. It's almost like, it's in the air. But I don't know. It is hard to say. And I think people who say they know exactly what a ghost is, well, more power to them. But I don't think, anybody really has the answers. But I'd say it's energy,
1: I have to say, knowing you as long as I have and investigating with you as well, you know, yes, June does say that she's a skeptic in most cases, but I've witnessed her have some experience that you can't explain, where it wasn't residual or it seemed to be intelligent. And for me, it's like I'm constantly asking her myself, you know, how do you feel about that now? Now that you've had this experience, and she's always come back, that it's like, yeah, there's more, you know, I'm more intrigued with this. I don't have the answers that I want, but, you know, it is fascinating when she does have those unique experiences that she can't explain.
2: Is there a location, Ross or June, that you would not want to go back to?
1: That's one thing that I always find that's funny. It's I'm a ghost hunter, you know. I'm trying to investigate the paranormal. Why would I want to put myself in a situation where I'm limiting myself to have these experiences? Yes, I've had some negative encounters. Nothing that I felt like my life was threatened. But there are some situations where I would not want to go back by myself, but I would definitely go back. I want that data. I want those experiences. I want to be able to collect that and report back to the public and say, hey, this is something interesting. What do you think?
0: Exactly. That's exactly what I think. I can't imagine not being able to, are not wanting to return to a place. The only time I don't think I would want to return is if there are lots of critters running around, little rats and mice, and you know, even Preston Castle in Ione, California, it's like it was infested with bats. But it was still an incredible place, and we got some great EVPs there. Yeah, there isn't really a place I wouldn't want to go back to unless it was really dangerous. I'm more afraid of the living than I am the dead, let's just say.
2: Well, I don't blame you. So, Ross, what is this lizard tale that Joshua P. Warren was talking about?
1: Oh, my God. When we did that live show, when I was on your live show, of course, he's got this tail that he likes to wear every so often for giggles. And he actually gave it to me after that show.
2: Oh, he did?
1: Yes. So it's a treasured item that
0: you've never worn it for me.
1: I'm sorry, June.
2: only on Friday night.
1: Oh, yes.
0: Only Friday night.
1: Only he can wear that tail and get away with it. That's what it is. I can't carry that on.
2: Now, where did demonic ghosts or spirits fit into the picture here? June, you go first.
0: Well, you know, we don't really put a lot of emphasis on demons. That's more of a religious thing. But, I mean, I personally believe there's a lot of evil out there. I also believe that if a person is really evil or a jerk in life, that when they die, they're probably going to be evil or a jerk in death. I do believe that there are some strong... There is some strong evil out there, but, we don't really put a lot of emphasis on demons.
1: Well, I think a lot of it is when you're trying to be scientific in your approach, you can't be biased. And when you're labeling something a demon, obviously you're applying some sort of religious belief because that's where a lot of that comes from. So, yes, as I've stated, there are some negative energies out there. And so I don't use the term demon when investigating. I will say, yes, there is something negative here. And I have experienced, you know, a handful of those experiences myself, but, it's really hard to say, yes, this is demonic, you know, cause I think it's kind of interesting because I talk about this on my lecture tour. Because most media likes to focus on demons. It seems like most ghost hunting shows that everything ends up being a demon.
2: Right.
1: You know, how did they, you know, get through this investigation alive? They you know, they barely made it because something was out to kill them every time. And I always find that, you know, especially when it comes to the technology that most ghost hunters are dependent on, you know, like, you know, obviouses or ghost boxes. They always ask, you know, is there a demon in the room? And it always responds, yes, there's a demon here, or it'll say demon. And as we know, demons are to manipulate the living.
3: into committing sin. So they're not going to let you know that they're in the room. They'll pretend to be your Aunt Sally or your, you know, brother, you know, Michael.
2: Let's talk more about your ghost hunting experience when we come back with our special guests, Ross Allison, June Nixon, right here on Coast to Coast AM.
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1: ABC News, I'm Dave Packer. A horrific discovery inside of an Ohio home where officials say 16 children were rescued from deplorable conditions. Benton County Prosecutor William Archer.
2: We are asking for temporary custody to Job and Family Services. The children are safe. They have been placed. We have some other issues we're still dealing with for their safety, but they are currently in a good situation and are being protected.
1: Four adults who were there have been arrested and pleaded not guilty to criminal charges. President Trump taking his new Air Force One on its maiden flight as he's facing questions about his personal income. A mandatory financial disclosure showing in his first year back in office, Trump pulled in $2.2 billion in income. Two people in masks climbing to the very top of the Empire State Building spire today. The man and woman arrested when they came down. The U.S. men's national team headed for the route of 16 in the World Cup after a shutout Wednesday night. Dave, this is ABC News. Speculation is only growing over what could be happening at Madison Square Garden this week.
3: Crews at New York Madison Square Garden are intensely unloading equipment in anticipation for the event of the summer. A law enforcement official briefed on the matter, telling the Associated Press global superstar Taylor Swift and Super Bowl champion Travis Kelce will have their wedding Friday night in that arena. Lift event is for about 1,000 people and is a 12-hour party beginning with a cocktail hour at 4 o'clock Friday afternoon and scheduled to last until about 4 a.m. Saturday morning.
1: ABC's Morgan Norwood. Tropical storm Douglas has formed in the Pacific Ocean, but the National Hurricane Center says it poses no threat to land. Chinese tech giant Alibaba will pay $600 million to resolve a dispute with the federal government over allegations that it sold and imported illegal pharmaceuticals, controlled substances, regulated chemicals, and pill-making equipment into the U.S. Dave Packer, ABC News.
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8: Extreme heat watch goes on Thursday afternoon through Thursday evening. We still can't rule out a gusty thunderstorm or two overnight across the region. A few scattered clouds otherwise. Warm and humid, lows in the mid-70s. While there could be a pop-up storm or two Thursday, sunny, hot, and humid. Actual high could hit 100. Heat index levels could approach 109. Use extreme caution outdoors. I'm meteorologist Mark Thibodeau from the Weather Channel.
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7: Yes, it is. And Robert, my adventure started about 7 years ago. I was a mess. I had numerous infections. 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Mm-hmm. 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
7: Great.
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1: And welcome back. George Norrie along with Ross Allison and June Nixon. Their website at ghost.org is linked up at coasttocoastam.com. We're talking about ghosts and hauntings. Ross, has there ever been a haunting you wish you didn't ever attend?
10: No, I want to experience it all. So I'm always willing to go to some of the most craziest places you can imagine. You know, I got to walk through the Amityville house once.
1: Oh, geez.
10: Could
1: you feel the energy there?
10: You know, I try to open myself up to things like that, but I'm not always successful. This was during the time it was up for sale. So I got to walk through it during an open house. And it's interesting to know its history. That definitely gives you the chills to think that, you know, all this family, these, you know, innocent people were murdered. But then to think of the ghost stories as well. I didn't, unfortunately, get to have any unique experiences there. So, and then, you know, as we've traveled all over the world, you can imagine we've been to some of the deepest, darkest places you can imagine. So I'm always willing to check things out.
1: June, have you ever been to some places where you just shake your head in disbelief?
11: Oh, there have been plenty of places where I've been in disbelief. I was trying to think. Montana State Prison, the old Montana State Prison, I had some strange experiences there. And I actually got a little frightened, which doesn't happen to me. I get startled, you know, really easy. But this time I got goosebumps and I felt like something was really close to me.
1: What created that?
11: You know, I don't know. It was in the administration building, and that's where they had one of their biggest riots ever, and three people died in the administration building. And when I was walking through the hallways, I felt like something was right behind me, right in my ear. And I started walking faster and faster and faster. I said to my friend, I said, you know, I don't know what that was. I have no idea what that was. And I had my recording, and on the recording, you hear this voice say, it's me.
1: Oh,
11: so it kind of validated me, you know, thinking that, you know, am I going crazy? Why is this, you know, but I've never been frightened like that before in a place. But like I said, I'm more afraid of the living than I am the dead.
1: Ross, must the person be dead in order for a ghost from them to appear?
10: Well, that's an interesting question. I think with what we've encountered so far, you know, I would have to say possibly there is some psychic phenomena that I think could be at play as well. We've had situations where they believe that, you know, out of body experiences could be mistaken as a haunting. You know, psychokinesis could also be mistaken as a haunting as well. So I think there's needs to be more research. I would love to think that, you know, everything is tied to a ghost. But, you know, I had a case a while back where a couple was experiencing, you know, poltergeist-like phenomena where, you know, covered doors and doors were slamming and, you know, things being thrown. And as I was doing my interview with them, I found out that a lot of times things were happening right after they'd been fighting, when the tension was really high between

0: the two. And so I think in that situation, we're dealing with almost like a poltergeist phenomena where they were triggering, or somebody in that couple was triggering that phenomena due to the stress that they were going through due when that whenever they were fighting.
1: What is it about old or age of a building or a place that creates more ghosts?
0: Well, I think there's definitely history has a lot to do with it. What seems to happen on the property, as we were talking about, with castles and stuff, you think of, these castles have so much history from, a birth of an individual to the death of the individual. You're talking about, tragic events that could happen in some of these locations as well. Fighting, as I was just talking about. Sometimes, as we talked about with residual hauntings, you're dealing with some tragic events or just negativity that happened within the walls that somehow they record that phenomena and it just plays out over and over again. So there's so many different reasons, whether, somebody died on the property and they don't know how to let go and they hold on to that property and they tend to haunt that location. So there's a lot of different reasons, as to why locations can be haunted.
1: June, what is it about ghost hunting that you like?
2: That I like. I am a big history buff. I love history. I love finding out. And it's almost like a mystery. You're kind of wanting to go in and find out what's going on in this place. Is it a haunting, or is it something physical? Is it the pipes banging and people think it's footsteps walking, up the steps, or is it just the pipes clanking? It's almost like trying to solve a mystery. Some mysteries you can't solve because there's no explanation for it, but there's some that can be, and I really like that.
1: Are there some places you walk away just shaking your head?
2: Oh yeah. Trying to think, where are some of those places that you're just like, what in the world is going on there?
0: Well, there was that one time at Chillingham Castle where we were investigating. We had just done the tour. And so, the guy was, taking us on the tour. And right at the end of the tour, the tour guide's like, "Well, you know what? I will point out that most people cannot be out in the woods after midnight."
1: Jeez.
0: And so us being ghost hunters, we're like, "Yeah, challenge
2: Yeah,
0: accepted."
2: challenge accepted. We are going to do this.
0: So this was a very dark night. It was a very cloudy night, so no moonlight or anything was. And so we're out there with our flashlights. We're wandering around in the woods, and the woods have its own ghost stories as well. In fact, we're standing around the tree they called the Hanging Tree, where they claimed, people were hung from this tree, and there's bodies buried under the roots of the tree. And as we're standing out there, doing our little ghost hunts, all of a sudden we start to hear women talking. Now, there were another group of women staying at the castle with us. And so we realized, oh, they're probably going to go do their little ghost hunt as well. And so we're trying to track them down to see where they're at so we can get away from them because we don't want their, giggling and talking to affect our investigation, especially, our recordings. So we're trying to pinpoint where they are so we can get further away from them. But we can't see them.
2: But
0: We
2: we
0: can
2: hear them
0: hear them.
2: coming closer and closer. So we're just like, okay.
0: Yeah. So there, and then another thing that we realized, well, wait a minute, we should be able to see them because you can't be walking around out here without any light. They should at least have flashlights or something, from their cell
2: Sure.
0: phones or something.
2: It
0: And
2: was
0: there's not even.
2: pitch black. When I say that, we turned off all of our equipment at one time and we could not see our hands in front of our face. It was
0: Yes.
2: so dark. Yeah, there's no way that anybody could have been walking in those woods without a flashlight.
0: So again, we're hearing these noises, we're hearing them talking, we can never make out what they're saying and giggling and stuff. And so we're like, well, wait a minute. Isn't that one of the stories that the tour guide had told us?
1: Yeah.
0: that there were actually the woods were haunted by the sounds of women, because a lot of times the story was that when the ladies were done working at the castle, they would have to walk through the woods to the nearby village, to their homes. And so they were constantly walking through these woods in the dark. And so we think maybe that's what we were experiencing, was that residual energy of these women walking back to the village.
2: Yes, and we found out the other women did not go out.
0: Yeah, the next day we found out, yeah, they never left. They went after the tour, they went right back to their room.
2: Went to bed, yeah.
1: Did you ever run into a tour guide who wishes they weren't one?
0: I've known tour guides. Being a tour guide myself for Spooked in Seattle, I've met a lot of tour guides, because we'll take tours all over whenever we go to different places. And there are some tour guides that have quit after having their own personal experiences at some of these places, because a lot of tour guides, they're not big believers in ghosts. We find out that most tour guides are actors, just doing a side gig. This is just something to make some extra money while they're, doing their shows on the theater, and they have these experiences not being believers in ghosts, and they're done. They just never want to come back and do these stories or do these tours ever again. So yeah, it happens.
1: I bet sometimes, though, they scared the living daylights out of them.
2: Yeah.
1: It's amazing. How would you rate the cities in the United States for hauntings?
0: Oh, that's a tough one. As much as I travel, I've been to all 50 states. I've been all over the world. It's so hard to label what is the most haunted, because for most of us, it is all about being at the right place, right time. You hear some great stories, and you hope that when you're visiting these places, you'll have those experiences to validate those stories. But you don't always get those experiences. And so for me, yeah, there's a lot of, cities that have so much history, that are so much older than the others. And I just love that. And that's one reason why I travel, is because I, like June, I love the history. I love having the opportunity to be in these abandoned places, and have the opportunity to explore them. You get this little bit of a Indiana Jones,
1: Yeah.
0: complex, because you're in some of the most amazing places. I know we've been talking about castles, but just to be in some of these places, you may not have these incredible experiences, but when you're exploring and going into places that are not open to the public, not everybody gets to go down and explore some of these places and just sit there and take in the environment. It is such an amazing experience. So, for me, it's really hard to say, what is the most haunted. I live in Washington, in near the C near Seattle, and that's considered one of the youngest cities in America, because Washington was one of the last states to be identified. So, when you get over to places like, New York on the East Coast, they have so much more history,
1: Sure.
0: so many more older
1: We're
0: buildings that you
1: Massachusetts, right?
0: are, yeah, those amazing places. And they have so many more stories and so much more history and older buildings that, I'm envious of. I don't get to, to explore that. Unfortunately, Seattle burned itself down in, 1886. So it had to start all over again. So we even lost some of that history as well. So I just love the fact that there are some amazing places out there for us to have the opportunity to explore.
1: June, what do you think a ghost is?
2: Oh, I think, it could be energy. It could be, hopefully, it's consciousness, being passed on. But I'm really hoping it is consciousness and energy, for an intelligent haunting, anyway.
1: Do you think that's what it is, though?
2: I hope that's what it is. I could say I hope it's the consciousness and the energy that are just passing along. And I wish I knew. I wish I
0: Well,
2: knew that, I really do.
0: if you think about it, June, one of the biggest things that we capture during an investigation are EVPs.
2: Right.
0: So when you go in and you are in a controlled environment and you know the protocol that we follow, and you ask a question into the air.

0: of a skeptic than myself, because I've had probably more experiences than her. But when she, can't explain things, and I'm like, see, here you go, June. This is what I'm talking about.
1: I try to rationalize everything. I try to find there has to be a reason for this. It just can't. But, sometimes you just can't rationalize it.
2: How
1: And
2: many? What percent is that?
0: Well, I'd have to say for me, there's always, you're always going to second guess yourself whenever you have an experience. I've been in places where, where I've been touched or I've heard my name being called. And when I have those experiences, I'm just like, okay, did I really experience that? Is this something more psychological? What could explain this? And as, trying to be a good ghost hunter, you have to go through those debunking steps first before you put it out there and say, okay, I can't explain this. Maybe somebody else out there. That's why we have to publish our findings and get it out there so that hopefully somebody else can come back with a more logical answer or reason why we encountered this. But in most cases, they can't. And so that's why we are paranormal investigators. We're still trying to explore a lot of this and have those answers and find those answers, I should say. So it is tough to identify that, but I know there's something out there, and I've seen June even be puzzled, walking away shaking her head.
2: Ross Allison and June Nixon, we will be back in a moment on Coast to Coast AM, and we'll take phone calls from folks who want to know more about ghost hunting.
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6: It's being called one of the biggest ice cream breakthroughs in decades. And we have the scoop on the Old Farmer's Almanac Radio Report. With more practical tips and useful advice, this is the Old Farmer's Almanac Radio Report for Thursday, July 2nd, the 183rd day of the year. Comedian Larry David celebrates a birthday, and on this day in 1964, the country's Civil Rights Act was signed into law. July is National Ice Cream Month, and there's good news to share about America's favorite dessert. Melt-resistant ice cream is a real possibility. Scientists discovered that when banana plant fibers are mixed into ice cream, it significantly slows the rate of melting, improves its creaminess, and extends shelf life. The microscopic cellulose fibers, a banana harvest byproduct, could also replace fats in conventional ice cream. 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This is the 21st century, after all. That's the Old Farmer's Almanac Radio Report. 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
1: Kyiv rocked by overnight attacks. I'm Sue Guzman, Fox News. Russia launching a large-scale attack on Ukraine's capital overnight, leaving 13 people dead and dozens injured. The attack, with ballistic and cruise missiles and drones damaging buildings and civilian infrastructure across Kyiv. Meanwhile, Russians are feeling the pain at the pump as Ukraine has been striking deeper inside its borders. Fox's Greg Palcott.
2: Long lines at gas stations all across the country as locals deal with shortages, rationing, restrictions, dry pumps. Prices more than doubling at $9 a gallon. New for a country typically energy self-sufficient. Clashes on the front lines turning into fistfights on the gas lines as social media videos show impatient customers duking it out. All due to Ukraine's new strategy, intensifying its long-range drone and missile attacks hitting Russian energy infrastructure near and far. 50 reported strikes in the last 3 months. One target hit twice this week, knocking out a chunk of Russian refinery capacity. It's not just individuals affected. It's also farmers, service providers, companies. Even Russian President Putin can't cover this one up.
1: Ukrainian President Volodymyr Zelensky says the strategy is about making it harder for Russia to continue its war effort by targeting the infrastructure that sustains it. President Trump is optimistic that a deal can be worked out as negotiators continue peace meetings in Qatar.
3: The Wall Street Journal reports that he actually shelved renewed military action against the regime in order to keep diplomacy on track. That's also a sentiment, by the way, echoed by the vice president.
4: If they try to start shooting at commercial vessels again, that's going to change our calculus, but right now what the president has said is go and make a deal, go and negotiate in good faith, and that's what he's empowered us to do.
3: The journal also reports the president has told aides he's prepared to let talks continue past the August 18th deadline rather than risk yet another military clash if at all possible.
1: Fox's Kevin Cork. 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
17: This is a Bloomberg Money Minute. Chinese tech giant Alibaba and its U.S. digital payment processor have agreed to pay $600 million to resolve a U.S. investigation into whether they failed to prevent the sale and importation of illegal pharmaceuticals and controlled substances. The investigation found that overseas customers used Alibaba platforms to make purchases of more than $200 million of products that lacked U.S. approval. Alibaba admits that it failed to prevent some third-party sellers from circumventing controls and measures and using Alibaba.com to import unapproved goods into the U.S. Bending Spoons, a tech company whose name is inspired by a scene in The Matrix, had a good first day on Wall Street. Shares surged 40% above their initial offering price, giving the company a market value of $25.7 billion. Bending Spoons specializes in acquiring struggling tech brands, which include AOL, Evernote, and Vimeo. 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
9: Extreme heat watch Thursday afternoon, Thursday evening. Still can't rule out a gusty thunderstorm or two overnight across the region. These could randomly pop up because of how unstable the air is. Lows dropping down to the mid-70s. Headed for the century mark, perhaps Thursday, a high near 100 degrees. A few pop-up late-day storms. Otherwise, sunny and very hot. Heat index levels could approach 109. I'm meteorologist Mark Thibodeau from the Weather Channel.
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1: And welcome back. June Nixon, Ross Allison with us. Ross, when you're teaching students the strangeness of the paranormal world, what do they want to know?
6: They want to know if it's real. You know, they want to know, when they are fascinated with these television shows, do people really experience a lot of this stuff? So when I approach them in a more honest way and share my personal experiences with them, I think I tend to open more minds as to what's going on in the paranormal world, because people tend to forget that most of these television shows or even streaming shows tend to focus on the entertainment factor. They want to keep the audience focused. That's why they tend to focus on the more dramatic storylines and experiences. So when I tell them, you know, yeah, it is fascinating when you do have these strange encounters, but there is more to it than what we tend to see in most media.
1: Do they even try to recreate stuff and make it up to make it seem so dramatic?
6: No, for the television shows? Oh, yeah. I've been on lots of them. I've been cut from shows because they want me to make my story scarier. And when I won't do it, or when they tell me, you know, hey, Ross, that's a great story. Can you tell us that you'll never come back here again? And I'm just like, you know, I'm not going to go on national television as a ghost hunter and say I'm too scared to come back. You know, I think that affects my credibility, because I would love to come back in most cases. So, yeah, it is tough when a lot of these shows want to focus on the drama and, you know, kind of twist the stories to tell a better story. And I think the secret to my success is I'm just open and honest with everybody, and I think people appreciate that.
1: Do you agree with that, June?
7: Oh, yes, definitely. Yes.
1: Of all the things you've done in the field of ghost hunting, what would you say, this is for you first, June, is the most shocking thing you've gone through?
7: Most shocking thing I've gone through? Oh, my gosh. That's a loaded question. You know, we've had so many incredible moments. Well, there was one time when we were investigating the old Homestead restaurant that had partially burnt down. And I know that Ross and I were downstairs. We're doing an EVP session. We're asking questions, and next thing you know, we're hearing heavy footsteps right above us. Heavy footsteps. There's no one upstairs. We know that. And also on the place that they are walking, no one can walk there because the floor was almost burnt through. So we're hearing this and we're like, you know, oh my gosh, we are hearing heavy footsteps right now. And we even went upstairs afterwards because it lasted a full minute, at least a full minute. We were just standing there and we went upstairs just to
6: look. I remember that too, because I was slowly trying to sneak upstairs without disturbing it. Because we were wrapping up for the night. We had actually pulled all of our equipment. So normally we would have recorders and cameras up there recording everything, but we had already pulled everything. We were wrapping, getting ready to go. And as we were just finishing up, that's when we heard, and it sounded like heavy boots walking on the floor. And so, I was sneaking up the stairs quietly, step by step, just hoping not to disturb it so I can get close enough to record it as well. And as soon as I got halfway up the steps, it just completely stopped. And once it stopped, we all just went up there and we were trying to figure out what was causing that.
7: Yeah, we had to make sure it wasn't somebody, but we thought there's no way anybody could be walking across that floor because it was almost burnt through. And we knew if it was a real person or a physical person, a live person, they would fall through the floor. And that was pretty shocking. We've had other...
6: And that's where we got that.
7: That was also the night we got the shadow person.
6: That's a great video that's been played through a lot of media shows where we had started. It's not the same investigation night, but after that experience, we went back multiple times. And we went back one time and we had a small team of, I think it was the four of us. And there was two people downstairs. Me and June were just setting up upstairs. We were at the top of the stairs, setting up our cameras, getting ready to walk around the upstairs area. And little did I know, as I was setting up my camera, I had moved my camera upwards. And right when I moved it upwards, you can clearly see this dark, shadowy figure peek around the corner and then just quickly dart back.
7: Pretty amazing. He was shown on Paranormal Caught on Tape with that clip. So it was pretty brilliant.
1: Has either one of you been on the Haunted Queen Mary out here in LA?
7: Oh yes.
6: that is another good one. It's a lot of great history there. In fact, I do have an EVP that I capture that I play on some of my lectures where I was walking up to one of the other investigators that was just ahead of me. And as I'm walking, I'm just, you know, trying to record everything, making sure I'm getting everything as much as possible. And as I turn around, I can see somebody walking up, you know, they're probably a good, 20 feet behind me, and they're starting to walk up to me. And in the recording, you can hear somebody say, "He's right behind you." Yeah.
7: So cool.
1: Let's take some calls. They're lining up for you. Let's start with John in Florida, welcome to the program. Hi, John.
8: Hi. Good show.
1: Thank you, sir.
8: I want to give you a ghost story, and also I want to give you an idea of that we are all ghosts. You know, don't say my soul. Say me and my body. The brain is just the computer we use to run the body with, but we take the mind and with us as a spiritual being when we go and get a new body and a new life. So if you see a ghost and it seems like it's disappointed in being there, tell it to go down to the hospital and get a mother and be born again. We had a friend of mine and I were working on a building that had been a home for old people, and a lot of people died there, and they had a place down in the basement where they would put the bodies while they were waiting for the mortuary to come. And we walked down the hall to get into that space, which was cleared out now, of course, but there was these big wire racks on that we walked past on the way into the room. We both sat down and we were talking, and my friend said, "Oh, wow, it's very spooky in here." And I said, "Doesn't seem spooky to me." Crash! One of the big metal shelves fell over in the hall. Nobody was around it or anything. It just fell over, and I said to him, "Okay, it's spooky. Let's find another place to sit."
7: That's so great.
1: How does that happen, Ross?
6: Well, I definitely think that a lot of times they're just trying to let you know that they're there. I know most people will be frightened by an experience like that, but for me, I take it as, hey, this is the best way I can let you know that I'm here. Come over here and talk to me. So I think there is a lot of situations where physical phenomena does happen, things being moved. In fact, we were doing an investigation at one of the castles. Well, it was actually Chillingham Castle, where we were standing in a room, and I had asked, can you give me a sign that you're here? And right when I asked that, the door started to open all by itself. And I was like, okay, if that's you, can you shut the door? And no, right when I said that,
7: you said you had them open it just a little bit. And then you said, can you make it go a little wider? And then it opened all the way up.
6: That's right. That's right.
7: And then you said, yeah.
6: Can you shut the door?
7: Shut the door.
6: Yep, then it shut the door.
7: That was so cool.
6: Yeah. So there was two, you know, interactions where I said, yeah, could you make the door open wider? And it opened wider right after I'd asked that. And I said, okay, can you shut the door? And right when I said that, the door slammed shut. So, yeah.
1: What does that tell you about the paranormal world, Ross?
6: Well, it tells me that there's definitely something intelligent there. It can hear and understand us just as much as, you know, what limited communication we can get from them as well. So that's something to go by, because if we can have that those intelligent responses, hopefully we can collect more data to validate that there is something out there that is responding to us.
1: Next up, let's go to Sue in North Carolina, east of the Rockies. Hi, Sue.
9: Hello.
1: Go ahead, Susie.
9: Hi, yeah, boy, it's hot. It was 98 today.
1: That's hot.
9: Yep,
1: that's hot.
9: Getting warmer. Yeah, I had a question. Wonderful guests. I was wondering if there are a number of hauntings in, like, particular places of this country. Are there, like, more or less hauntings in, you know, certain places in this country?
1: Why don't you take that, June?
7: Well, you know, one thing I can say is I think a lot, there are different parts of the country that believe more in ghosts, like the southern states. A lot of the southern states, they really have a stronger belief in spirits and ghosts, so a lot more reported. You know, like Ross had said before, it's hard to say. You know, Seattle, Washington is one of the newest cities in the United States, and it has a lot of ghost stories. But, you know, you compare it to New York, Massachusetts, or any of those others, and they have so much history and everything, but it's really hard to say. But I know the South kind of reports a lot more ghost stories, because I think they're more, they have their, a lot of in ghosts
6: beliefs in it. Yeah.
7: Or beliefs, yeah.
1: Does the age of the city have a lot to do with it, Ross?
6: Well, I think it helps in most cases. When you have some historic buildings, especially if they look more Gothic than anything, people will tend to apply ghost stories to them, whether they're haunted or not.
7: Right.
6: We all want to believe that that spooky old house that's been abandoned for 30 years has definitely got to be haunted, when there may not be anything there at all.
7: Especially old theaters and things like that. It's like they all have ghost stories.
6: Yeah, so, you know, like June said, you know, there is a cultural belief, and that can vary from, you know, east to west and north and south. We all have our, you know, the customs that we carry from our ancestors. Mm-hmm. So those stories can carry on. So it's one of those things that, yeah, we want to believe that ghosts are everywhere, but in most cases, it's hard to prove that.
1: Let's go to Gene in Citrus Heights, California, west of the Rockies. Hello, Gene. Good morning.
10: Good morning, George. Hello, Gene and Ross. Thank you for taking my call. Yes, I have a two-part question. I'd like to know if with the house that that the woman supposedly asked her parents what the energy you felt there was, and also the Pennsylvania State Prison, I think it is, or hospital that they built a Halloween attraction out of, but supposedly it's really haunted, so they just build around it. So I was just wondering what energy you felt, what were your experiences?
1: That would be the Lizzie Borden place, right?
10: Yes.
6: Oh, yes. Lizzie Borden. I actually have had the pleasure of being there a number of times. Great location. Definitely can give you the chills knowing that, yes, the true story is that the family was murdered there. Whether it was Lizzie or not, you do have the axe murders that took place. So it is a great story, I hate to say great, you know, tragic event, but when it comes to ghosts, they tend to focus on places where tragedy does happen, especially when people are suddenly killed. There is belief that spirits can linger when they don't know that they have passed on. So a place like the Lizzie Borden House has the perfect recipe for being a haunted location. I unfortunately don't have any ghost experiences to share from those places because I didn't have the opportunity to spend the night, but I have been there for a few hours doing mini investigation, I should say. But when it comes to the prison, oh my gosh, that has been
1: That's the Eastern State Penitentiary, right, in Philadelphia?
6: I've been to that one. I'm not sure if that's the one that the caller was talking about, but I've been to quite a few prisons. Yeah. In fact, you're talking about the one in Philadelphia, Eastern State Penitentiary.
1: Right. Closed in 71.
6: I was the first to investigate that place. It was back in 2002, before this ghost hunting, you know, fad started up. I was doing a filming for a television show, and they had sent us out to that prison, and we got to spend the night there. And I was brought in because I had always been more advanced than a lot of the other ghost hunting teams, so I'd like to focus on more of a scientific approach and collect as much data as possible. And we were using our Spectre system, and they had put us in Death Row, the area that is one of the most known areas to be haunted. And I remember we got a lot of interesting readings in that area when we had set it up to be monitored for a good 20 minutes with no interference, and I should say no interference with the living. So when we went back and looked at our readings, we had movement readings. We had a light phenomena happening in there. So it was a great place. But I do have one story that I can share from that place. I remember we were taking a break from filming, and me and my tech lead, we kind of wandered off on our own just to explore. It was just amazing to have this prison to ourselves. And we went down one of the walkways, And as we were coming back, we started to hear footsteps behind us. You know, we would take a few footsteps and then we'd stop and listen. And of course, we'd hear this step, step.
1: Yeah.
6: Step, step. And, you know, being intrigued, I'm one of those people that don't scream and run away. I start going towards the noises and I start, you know, trying to get closer and closer to it. And every time I'd take a couple steps, I'd stop and I'd hear it go step, step, step, step. And I'm getting closer and closer and closer to it. And I realize it's coming from this one cell. And so I immediately go into the cell and I'm just waiting for something to appear and make itself known. And all of a sudden I hear this step, step right in the cell. And I realize what we're hearing is water leaking down, splashing onto the floor.
1: You never know. We're going to come back with you, Ross, in June and take final calls on Coast to Coast AM.
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1: ABC News, I'm Dave Packer. The heat is on. More than half the country experiencing extreme temperatures. The forecast calling for the hottest 4th of July holiday in more than 15 years. President Trump making billions since he returned to the White House, $2.2 billion last year alone. We asked him about the financial windfall, and the president insisted none of it was a conflict of interest.
2: Well, you know why I'm profiting? Because the stock market's going up. Everybody's profiting. If you have a 401k, how's your 401k done?
1: The worst they've ever seen, say authorities. 16 children discovered in squalor in a Vinton County, Ohio home. Ages, infancy to teen, four people facing multiple felony charges for child endangerment. Millions watched that brazen stunt Wednesday at the top of New York's Empire State Building. Two people climbing to the very top of the mast, proposing and arrested when they came down. Police say the Russian nationals living in New Jersey are facing a long list of charges. This is ABC News. New details on the emergency landing of a United flight Tuesday.
3: In audio from ATC.com, you can hear the pilots of the United Express flight operated by Mesa Airlines saying a passenger tried to open the cabin door in flight.
4: Yeah, we have a belligerent passenger trying to open the cabin door. We have passengers trying to get him secured in a seat right now.
3: New court documents say the suspect had been drinking before the flight and was detoxing from methamphetamine. In fact, they say he was on his way to rehab in Houston. The man allegedly called 911 while the plane was taking off, telling the operator to stop the aircraft. And then he allegedly charged forward as passengers restrained him. He was ultimately held down until the plane landed back in Indianapolis. Alex Stone, ABC News.
1: The U.S. Forest Service says a novice climber was rescued from Mount Shasta after falling 1,500 feet down the California mountain. They say she suffered a fractured ankle and other injuries consistent with a fall down a mountain. Dave Packer, ABC News.
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8: Extreme heat watch goes on Thursday afternoon through Thursday evening. We still can't rule out a gusty thunderstorm or two overnight across the region. A few scattered clouds otherwise. Warm and humid. Lows in the mid-70s. While there could be a pop-up storm or two Thursday, sunny, hot, and humid. Actual high could hit 100. Heat index levels could approach 109. Use extreme caution outdoors. I'm meteorologist Mark Thibodeau from the Weather Channel.
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2: And welcome back, George Norrie, along with Ross Allison and June Nixon. Ross and June, the Eastern State Penitentiary is where Al Capone was housed, and he complained that he was visited by a haunted ghost. Did you know that, Ross?
3: Yeah, it was one of his victims in the St. Valentine Massacre. Yeah, he thought that one of those guys was out there haunting him, and he'd be heard in the middle of the night screaming, "Leave me alone, leave me alone." Yeah, it's a pretty interesting story, and it's cool when you visit there. You can actually see his old cell that he actually had it all decorated. They allowed him to have, you know, furniture, and there was like a old radio there and everything. So he had a little cell that was a little bit of luxury there.
2: It wasn't great, but it was pretty good for him, huh?
3: It was.
2: Was there ever a time that you did not believe in the afterlife?
3: You know, it's like I said, I'm not sure what to believe. I want to say I'm more of a believer than anything, because I've been doing this for long enough and had enough experiences to say that there's something to this. We're not wasting our time. Do we have all the answers? No. But I'd have to say that, you know, there were times that, yeah, you always second guess yourself whenever you have an experience, and you're always wondering, well, you know, could that have been debunked? Am I, you know, is this more psychological than it is, you know, a physical haunting? So I want to say, yeah, there's always going to be doubt. But for me, There's more of these experiences that say there's something to this, and that's why I'm still here. That's why I'm still doing these shows. That's why I'm still investigating, because I know there's something out there, and I just want to know what it is.
2: I knew somebody who was on a motorcycle accident. He died on it. And we went to his funeral, and it was an open casket. And I'm looking at the body, and it just, for some reason, and this was the only time it's ever happened to me, I felt, what if there's no afterlife? This is it for him. It's all over with. It's done. And it was a stark, horrible feeling. Mm-hmm. So bad that I hoped to God that there was an afterlife. What happened to me? What was going over me?
3: Well, I can't even imagine. You know, you hear so many stories, you know, with so many guests that you've had on your shows, that you kind of have to have this open mind to all these different theories and ideas that come across your table. And then to be in this situation to think that, gosh, you know, is there any truth to any of this? You know, that can be kind of a slap in the face. But I just want to believe there's something. There's something to this. You know, there's so many credible people out there. You know, put aside, you know, the people with mental illness, or, you know, people that just are looking for their 15 minutes of fame. But there are some people that I've come across throughout my career that I just know that they believe what they experienced is true. That there is something to this.
2: June, did you ever have any doubts?
4: Well, yeah, I've had some doubts, and there are some times that all of a sudden I'll be thinking about this. I'll be thinking, it's like, you know, what is it going to be like? I mean, if I die and there's just nothingness, and it just makes you, you know, a chill over your whole body. But
3: well, I know with June, you know, your mother had recently passed away.
4: Yeah.
3: And I know that was something very hard for you, and you were wanting some sort of confirmation that if she was out there, that she would at least let you know. And there was that one amazing experience you had.
4: Yeah, that was wild. It was all of a sudden, it's like it was the day, what was like almost the day of the anniversary of her death. And all of a sudden, I smelled this really strong perfume. And I was like, have I smelled that before? And it just hit me really hard. And I realized that it was my mom's perfume. And my dog was acting really, really weird and everything. And I called Ross and I said, you know, I think that was my mom. I think that was my mom's perfume. And Ross said, well, maybe the neighbors are using some fabric softener or something that's really strong. And I said, no, I don't think so. I think that was my mom's perfume. And then that's when I realized it was the anniversary of her death. And I thought, I think she just came by to say hi because I smelled it and then it went away just as quickly. You know, scents don't usually do that. When you have a scent in the air that's a strong perfume, it kind of dwindles for a while to leave. And I felt pretty comforted by that.
2: All right, so let's go to calls for both of you. Steve in Tennessee to kick us off. Hey, Steven, go ahead.
5: Hey, George, what's the latest on Captain Sullenberger?
2: Sully, I'd have to check on that, but he's doing okay.
5: Okay. Have either of you ever been to... There's two old prisons in Tennessee. One of them's in Nashville, and they've used it for filming quite a bit. And the other one is Brushy Mountain State Prison. It's up in East Tennessee. Have you ever been to either one of those?
4: Oh, yes.
3: Definitely Brushy Mountain. In fact, some of the most amazing experiences that I've had were in our documentary Parasense, and that actually is where I teamed up with scientists, and we had some amazing experiences where we were trying to prove touch. And I actually, with the tracking system that we had developed, it was interesting because one of the guys actually got scratched, and we had documented this. You know, we always look over our subjects before the experiment and then right after. And sure enough, right after the experiment, he had a bleeding scratch on him. And so we went back through our equipment and we found that at the moment that he got scratched, something approached him and then left. And it was just amazing to have that confirmation.
2: Sure was. Sully, by the way, was that great pilot that he's retired now with U.S. Airways, who brought down a plane in the Hudson Bay with 155 people aboard. Everybody was safe.
3: Well, yeah, that's right.
4: That was awesome.
2: That was a miracle.
4: Yes, definitely.
2: Ross, where do your travels take you next?
3: Oh, gosh. It's hard to say. I got my lecture tour coming up in October, so that usually takes me all over the East Coast where I'll be lecturing. I'm looking at going back to China and Japan to do some more investigations. I just got back from doing London and Paris, so I had some pretty cool fun things there. And then me and June just got back from doing a trip where we investigated some amazing places throughout Italy and we're constantly on the go. It never stops for us.
2: Ross, how do people in other countries look at ghosts?
3: You know, and that's one of the most fascinating things when it comes to investigating the paranormal. I remember being in Rome and wanting to investigate the catacombs. And I remember approaching them and saying, hey, you know, do you mind? And I should point out, this is before the ghost hunting fad. So I, you know, wanted to do an investigation in the catacombs, and they just didn't understand what the concept of ghost hunting was. It was just like, yes, it's haunted. Yes, we have ghosts. Why do you need to prove this?
4: What's the big deal?
3: Yeah. So it was interesting just to find that they were very open to it. And yet you go to places like, you know, China and Japan, and you want to do investigating, and they're like, no, you do not go into these places.
4: It's dangerous.
3: Yeah, it's one of those things that, you know, if somebody dies on a property, they're known to just lock it up and throw away the key and never go back to it ever again. And so I just find that so fascinating, just the different cultural beliefs when it comes to the paranormal, where you get a lot of these European countries that are like so open to it and so accepting that you don't need proof that ghosts exist. They're there. They know that they're there. Mm-hmm. And then you go to some, you know, countries where it's just like they don't want to accept it. They don't want to know about it. They just want to leave it alone. So it is very fascinating, and it can be challenging as a paranormal investigator having these opportunities to try and investigate their haunts.
2: Let's go to Rick in Massachusetts. Rick, you're up. Go ahead, sir.
6: Hi, guys. How are you?
2: Good, Rick.
6: Hey.
2: Go ahead. Oh, we lost him. He's gone. Let's try Nancy in Buffalo, New York, east of the Rockies. Hi, Nance.
7: Hi. Hi, George.
2: Hi there.
7: I'm a longtime listener, and I appreciate all your programs.
2: Thank you very much.
7: And Ross and June, I think you're very brave for all the work that you've been doing.
3: Thank you.
7: But I have a very personal experience. I'm a retired teacher. I own my own house, and I live in the upstairs apartment, and I have rented the downstairs apartment. And I had a boyfriend living in the downstairs apartment, and he did die. And then I don't know, remember how soon afterwards this happened, but I'm upstairs in my bedroom laying down, and I have one lamp on in the room, and I'm laying on my right side. And then all of a sudden, I can feel a pressure, like somebody's holding me on my two shoulders from behind, a pressure. And I open my eyes, and I'm thinking, this is not a dream. This is really happening. And I say to myself, well, God is protecting me, but I don't want to look around because I'm afraid I might see a horrible person. And so it gradually releases, and then I hear footsteps, clomp, clomp, clomp, going to the dining room door, slam the door shut, and then I have more footsteps all the way down to the front door and slam the front door shut.
4: Wow.
7: Very loud.
3: Wow.
7: So I stayed in bed for about a half an hour. I was really scared. I didn't know what to do. So finally I did get up to make sure that the doors were closed, you know, and everything was okay. But that's the only time that's ever happened to me, and that was really, really something. I've heard that ghosts have like electrical bodies or something, so I could see how they could hug somebody that way.
2: Your thoughts, Ross?
3: It brings up a story that my great grandmother told me, that one night she was just laying in bed, and all of a sudden she felt somebody crawl in bed with her and put his arms around her. And then he kept saying, I'm sorry, I'm sorry. And she was terrified. She couldn't move. She couldn't do anything. And then it finally just faded away. And she found out the very next day that her ex-husband had died that night.
2: Oh, geez.
3: And I think it was just him visiting her to, you know, to apologize, you know, for what he had put her through while they were together. And I think in that situation, you know, for her, maybe it was her boyfriend coming back and just, you know, embracing her and just letting her know that he's there. So I think spirit has that that capability.
2: How long does it take, Ross, for the dead to realize they're dead?
3: I don't know. In some cases, I don't think that they know and will ever know. You know, it's still one of those situations where we're not even sure how well we can communicate to them and how well they can communicate back to us. So in some cases where people are dealing with paranormal phenomena and they're terrified of it, I also have to remind clients that, you know, sometimes you're almost dealing with a case of where you're counseling the spirit because you're trying to get them to understand what the situation is. And sometimes that counseling is to let them know that they have passed, that they can move on. They don't need to stay here on this property. Maybe, you know, they're here because they were watching over their families and their family has moved on. Their kids have grown up and moved on and married and had their own families. And they don't know how to move forward. And so you kind of have to convince the spirit, like, hey, you can move on now. And it's not just as simple as just saying it that one time. Sometimes it may be a daily reminder to get it through to them that they can move on.

0: make it more juicy, more marketable. But then we confuse facts with fiction. In Wisconsin, southeastern Wisconsin, there's a ghost called the Beast of Bray Road.
1: Yep.
0: And the beast has been there forever. And over the generations, much has been added to the story to make it more marketable, more TV-friendly. And it confuses everybody, which is unfortunate. So I want to end my comments by saying this. I commend Ross for being transparent and not going on television to sensationalize stories to make the producers of the TV happy, because then we confuse facts with fiction. Well done to both of you. George, thank you for taking my call.
2: They do that. Ross, I want to thank you. And June, thank you. Keep in touch, both of you. And your websites are linked up at coasttocoastam.com. Fascinating people. For Dan Galante, Tom Danheiser, Sue Trikas, Lex Lonehood, Sean Latasseur, Alec Fernandez, Tim Benald, George Knapp, and Richard Serrett, I'm George Norrie, somewhere out there on Coast to Coast AM. We'll see you on our next edition. Until then, be safe, everyone.

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7: 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Comedian Larry David celebrates a birthday, and on this day in 1964, the country's Civil Rights Act was signed into law. July is National Ice Cream Month, and there's good news to share about America's favorite dessert. Melt-resistant ice cream is a real possibility. Scientists discovered that when banana plant fibers are mixed into ice cream, it significantly slows the rate of melting, improves its creaminess, and extends shelf life. The microscopic cellulose fibers, a banana harvest byproduct, could also replace fats in conventional ice cream. 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This is the 21st century, after all. 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
9: More talks with Iran. I'm Ted Lindner, Fox News. U.S. negotiators in Qatar for talks with mediators as the administration tries to work out final details of a peace plan with Iran. This is the administration hasn't taken military options off of the table. Fox's Trey Yinks with the latest for us this morning.
10: Amid reports that President Trump is still considering military options against Iran, he was asked about the state of negotiations and the memorandum of understanding. Special envoys Kushner and Witkoff met Tuesday with the prime minister of Qatar in Doha. The conversations focused on advancing the MOU with Iran that involves keeping the Strait of Hormuz open and starting discussions on Iran's nuclear program. Technical talks on the nuclear issue are moving forward today as planned.

0: And as traffic continues to increase in the strait, U.S. mediators remain confident the current framework could lead to Iran making serious nuclear concessions.
1: Meantime, Russia launched a large-scale attack on Ukraine's capital overnight, leaving at least 13 people dead, many others injured. The attack with ballistic and cruise missiles and drones damaging buildings and civilian infrastructure across Kyiv. Russia continuing to feel the pain at the pump as Ukraine strikes deeper inside its borders. Fox's Greg Palcott.
2: Long lines at gas stations all across the country as locals deal with shortages, rationing, restrictions, dry pumps. Prices more than doubling at $9 a gallon. New for a country typically energy self-sufficient. Clashes on the front lines turning into fistfights on the gas lines as social media videos show impatient customers duking it out. All due to Ukraine's new strategy, intensifying its long-range drone and missile attacks hitting Russian energy infrastructure near and far. 50 reported strikes in the last 3 months. One target hit twice this week, knocking out a chunk of Russian refinery capacity. It's not just individuals affected. It's also farmers, service providers, companies. Even Russian President Putin can't cover this one up.
1: And the U.S. beats Bosnia and Herzegovina 2-0 to reach the round of 16 in the World Cup. 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
1: Later this morning, the Labor Department releasing the key jobs report for the month of June. Fox's Hillary Barsky has a preview for us.
5: Economists are expecting that employers added 110,000 jobs in June, trailing May's much stronger than expected tally of 172,000. The unemployment rate is forecast to hold steady at 4.3% for the fourth consecutive month. After a sluggish 2025, the labor market has showed resilience and picked up with the average year-to-date pace of about 114,000 new jobs per month. The key question is whether the labor market is still strong enough to support more Fed tightening or whether slower hiring and any uptick in unemployment is a sign that the oil shock and broader uncertainty are taking a toll on the economy. Hillary Barsky, Fox News.
1: Record-breaking high temperatures expected to affect millions of people in the central and eastern U.S. through the 4th of July holiday weekend.
6: More than 65 million people across 20 states could see temperatures top 100 degrees this week, with more than 150 million currently under heat alerts. New York City Mayor Zoran Mamdani says if the forecast holds, it could be the city's hottest 4th of July since 2010.
7: The city has opened hundreds of cooling centers across the five boroughs. We have also launched a fleet of more than a dozen cool vans where New Yorkers can access medical care and resources.
6: Forecasters are expecting Friday heat indices of 105 in Raleigh, North Carolina, 109 in Memphis, Tennessee, and 110 in Washington, D.C. Extreme heat is the number one weather-related killer in the U.S. In New York City, Tanya J. Powers, Fox News.
1: And cops say at least eight monks are dead after a pickup truck driven by an 11-year-old boy crashed into a group of 35 on a pilgrimage. This happening in Thailand. Five of the monks were declared dead at the scene. The others died later at a hospital. And Taylor Swift and Travis Kelce reportedly going to be tying the knot Friday in New York City at Madison Square Garden. I'm Ted Lindner. This is Fox News.
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11: Big time heat now, believe it or not, maybe a couple degrees hotter the next couple of days. Extreme heat warning for most of Northwest Georgia this afternoon. Maybe a late day storm, maybe a severe storm near 100. Heat index close to 110. Chance of an early storm tonight, 75. Friday and Saturday, isolated. Late day showers, thunder showers. Still hot near 100. Heat index near 105. From the Weather Channel, Ray Stager.
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13: Here comes the heat. Good morning, I'm Gordon Deal, along with Nicole Murray, on this Thursday, July 2nd. Glad you could be with us. Here's what we have for you this hour.
14: After cooking the Midwest, a heat dome intensifies for the Northeast, where temperatures could feel like 115 degrees.
13: Russian missiles and drones rained on Ukraine's capital overnight, killing 13 people and injuring dozens of others.
14: The U.S. defeated Bosnia and Herzegovina for its first World Cup knockout victory in 24 years, advancing to the round of 16.
13: And after losing on birthright citizenship at the Supreme Court, Republicans are considering a new path forward, like a constitutional amendment.
15: It's been a while since there's been a constitutional amendment ratified. It's pretty involved. So first you need to have two-thirds of the House and two-thirds of the Senate, and then it actually goes to the states, and you need to have three-quarters of all states agree and ratify the amendment.
13: Sarah Fortinsky at The Hill on Republicans split on next steps regarding birthright citizenship. President Trump says there's been progress as U.S. and Iranian officials resume talks in Qatar. He told reporters that the denuclearization of Iran is moving along well. Meanwhile, Qatar and Pakistan said earlier today that positive progress was made during the indirect talks in Doha regarding issues related to the Memorandum of Understanding that continued the current ceasefire. There's no sign Washington and Tehran made headway toward a lasting peace. Trump on potentially restarting military action.
16: Well, I think they've come a long way. We hit them very hard last week. I think they're fine. I think we're going to... It's the denuclearization of Iran.
13: Reuters says negotiators for the two countries spent 2 days in Doha discussing maritime traffic in the Strait of Hormuz and unfreezing Iran's funds, two critical issues under the initial agreement. Qatar says the next meeting will take place after funeral processions for Iran's late supreme leader, who's due to be buried a week from today. Oil futures, by the way, are at $71 a barrel this morning. A major drone and missile attack by Russian forces has killed at least 13 people overnight and injured dozens of others in the Ukrainian capital of Kyiv. It happened hours after Ukrainian President Volodymyr Zelensky warned of it. Here's this morning's Mike Gavin.
17: The assault with ballistic and cruise missiles and drones damaged buildings and civilian infrastructure across the city. Many residents took shelter at metro stations. Officials in Kyiv said damage was recorded in 30 locations across the city, mainly residential buildings and civilian infrastructure. Ukraine's Air Force said Russia had launched 74 missiles and 496 drones overnight, mainly targeting the capital. It says while the country's air defenses were able to repel most of these, 25 ballistic missiles and 12 drones struck 33 locations. Gordon.
13: Thank you, Mike. Russia claimed to have targeted Ukrainian defense and energy infrastructure in response to recent attacks on Russian power stations from Moscow to the Black Sea. The attacks led to a rare confession by Russian President Vladimir Putin that his country was facing fuel shortages. The real feel temperature this weekend could be 110 degrees or more from Washington, D.C. to Boston, thanks to a dangerous heat wave that carries humidity. The July 4th weekend conditions arrive as millions of us, of course, prepare to celebrate the nation's birthday outdoors. The record-breaking heat scorched parts of the Midwest yesterday, but will peak during one of the busiest travel and outdoor celebration periods of the year, prompting cities to expand cooling centers, shorten parade routes, and activate emergency response plans. New York City Mayor Zoran Mamdani.
18: What we ask New Yorkers to do is to be mindful of the danger that accompanies those temperatures. That means make sure that you stay hydrated, make sure that you're putting on sunscreen, make sure that you're taking as many breaks as possible from being outside, and if you can, to stay indoors and to stay in air conditioning.
13: The National Weather Service says more than 160 million people are under major or extreme heat risk through the end of the week. These categories are associated with a sharp increase in heat-related illnesses. By the way, if you've missed anything from today's show, there's an easy way to catch up. All you have to do is tell Alexa, Siri, or Google to play This Morning with Gordon Deal. It's 11 minutes now after the hour.
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26: Hey, Dad, how do airplanes fly? 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What happens if I mix these two things together? How are babies made? 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
1: 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The United States is moving on to the round of 16 of the FIFA World Cup, defeating Bosnia and Herzegovina 2-0 Wednesday.
28: Kicks it along Tim, and it's got Balogun making a run off him. Can he get around to that ball? Look at it, flex, and Balogun scores! Flo Balogun, first to react to the deflection. He'll do the LeBron celebration. It's 1-0 U.S.
1: And audio courtesy of Fox, the U.S. taking on Belgium on Monday. The first heat wave of summer 2026 is gripping the central and eastern U.S. ahead of the 4th of July holiday weekend. New Jersey Governor Mikey Sherrill on Wednesday.
29: This is not the type of heat wave we've seen in a while. This, I think the last time was about 14 years ago. This is extreme, extreme heat.
1: More than 65 million people across 20 states are forecast to reach temperatures of 100 degrees this week. Stay up to date with the latest on the heat wave with the Fox Weather app. America's listening to Fox News.
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13: Thanks for being with us. Welcome into Thursday. Republicans on Capitol Hill are divided over the best path forward after the Supreme Court rejected President Trump's effort to restrict birthright citizenship through his day one executive order. It's a story by Sarah Fortinsky, national politics reporter at The Hill. Sarah, what's next?
30: So after the ruling, President Trump called for Congress to take action. Of course, there's an understanding on The Hill that this is probably going to require a constitutional amendment. So we're seeing this divide now where President Trump is saying explicitly that this doesn't require a long and wieldy constitutional amendment process. And then other Republicans on the Hill are trying to figure out the best path forward to address birthright citizenship, which is, you know, a core pillar of President Trump's policy, while also making sure that, you know, they don't face the roadblocks that a constitutional amendment, you know, it's a steep uphill climb to actually ratify an amendment. So trying to figure out the best best path forward at the moment.
13: Jeez, yeah. All right, so take us back to school for just a minute and review what would be involved here for a constitutional amendment.
30: So it's been a while since there's been a constitutional amendment ratified. It does require, it's pretty involved. So first you need to have 2/3 of the House and 2/3 of the Senate. And then it actually goes to the states and you need to have 3/4 of all states agree and ratify the amendment. So at the moment that really does not seem so feasible. You know, in Congress we have very divided House and Senate, and it's, you know, pretty close. So the idea of getting 2/3 of either chamber or 3/4 of the states to get on board with this is it'd be very difficult to imagine.
13: Sure. We're speaking with Sarah Fortinsky, national politics reporter at The Hill. The story is called GOP Split on Path Forward After Birthright Citizenship Blow. So what other path could be taken here?
30: So what we're seeing is there are a couple of other bills that could address illegal immigration and also try to address something called birth tourism, which is this idea that people coming to America on tourist visas and while they're pregnant and then giving birth so that their children would obtain U.S. citizenship. So it's basically, there's some folks on Capitol Hill that are thinking about ways to target that loophole specifically and basically not, you know, try to achieve all of the, what the president wants from his birthright citizenship restrictions, but just try to address some of these, you know, some of the things that cause a higher rate of illegal immigration. So some of the legislation that we're seeing would specifically target that. But there is still this focus on a constitutional amendment. Jeez. So we'll see how that goes.
13: But there's got to be, I guess, some measure of urgency here, right, given the nature of politics with midterm elections coming up.
30: Yeah, I mean, the president has said that he wants Congress to start on this immediately. And we're seeing increasing calls from Republicans to address birth tourism. So I think, you know, it's still a conversation that folks are having. We'll see how it evolves. It's hard to imagine exactly, you know, what legislation would take hold and have that kind of a momentum. We're seeing a lot of different proposals at the moment, so it might take a week or however long to just sort of see how that plays out.
13: Yeah.
30: But it's definitely top of mind for everybody on Capitol Hill.
13: I think you said in your story it was Senator John Cornyn from Texas is behind the kind of the birth tourism approach. Senator Lindsey Graham on board. What was the approach from Senator Tom Cotton of Arkansas?
30: So Tom Cotton, so he's the chair of the Senate Intel Committee. He's basically saying that instead of just pursuing this legislation, that folks should focus on, you know, cracking down on illegal immigration, and that would essentially have the same effect. You know, if you want to prevent people from coming to the country illegally or from obtaining U.S. citizenship through what they might see as fraudulent means, instead, if you, you know, crack down on the borders and allocate more resources to some of these immigration tools and immigration deterrents, by doing so, you would kind of achieve the same effect.
13: Thanks, Sarah. Sarah Fortinsky, national politics reporter at The Hill. 19 minutes now after the hour. On This Morning, America's First News, here's Nicole Murray.
0: And now, the three big things you need to know. Number one.
2: President Trump says there has been progress as U.S. and Iranian officials concluded peace talks in Qatar yesterday via mediators, telling reporters the denuclearization of Iran is moving along well. Vice President J.D. Vance on whether peace will last.
3: That's kind of up to the Iranians. If they try to rebuild their nuclear program, if they try to start shooting at commercial vessels again, that's going to change our calculus. But right now, what the president has said is go and make a deal, go and negotiate in good faith, and that's what he's empowered us to do.
2: Oil prices fell for a third straight day this morning after Qatar confirmed that progress regarding the Strait of Hormuz had been made.
0: Number two.
2: A dangerous heat wave is intensifying along the East Coast, with worsening conditions expected this weekend as millions prepare to celebrate the 4th of July outdoors. New Jersey Governor Mikey Sherrill.
29: If you're going out, drink water, stay in the shade, be smart.
2: Weather officials say more than 300 temperature records are expected to be set by Saturday.
0: Number three.
2: The brother of an NFL player has been arrested in Atlanta after he allegedly killed his mother in her home the day before. Kiari Campbell is being charged with murder, aggravated assault, and possession of a knife in connection with the killing. The suspect is the brother of Baltimore Ravens defensive end Calais Campbell. A 10-year-old boy in St. Louis, Missouri has been charged with first-degree murder in the shooting death of his 7-month-old niece. After questioning, the infant's father was also arrested and charged with second-degree murder and multiple child endangerment charges. Federal Reserve Chairman Kevin Warsh said he will stick firmly to the central bank's 2% inflation target and will disappoint anyone who expects loose monetary policy, despite President Trump's call for interest rate cuts.
4: We've been an independent central bank for a very long time. We're going to be an independent central bank at this moment, and you're going to see no changes on that.
2: And finally, the U.S. is moving on to the round of 16. John Strong with the call on Fox as the U.S. scores their second goal of the match on a free kick. The final score, 2-0 over Bosnia. The USA next plays Monday against Belgium.
13: I know you yesterday said you were stay up and watch that. Did you enjoy it?
2: Huh? It's hard when it starts at 8 p.m.
13: Yeah.
2: But do you think USA has a chance over Belgium? You seem doubtful.
13: They have a chance. Like, there's European teams,
2: right?
13: Like Bosnia and Herzegovina. Then there are European teams like Belgium. Different
2: right,
13: level.
2: We're
13: different
2: in for
13: level.
2: It.
13: I'm concerned.
2: Let's go.
13: Fingers crossed. 22 minutes after the hour. You were born.
5: The board recommends approving.
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15: 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What is his last name? 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Thanks to its founder, Diebold locked up a fortune. With the Success Journal, I'm Chris Whitting.
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13: Thanks for joining us as we celebrate the nation's 250th anniversary. Why do we choose July 4th? By most technical measures, the day should be today. Some myths about the founding of our nation from Dr. Richard Bell, history professor at the University of Maryland and author of a new book called The American Revolution and Fate of the World. Richard, give us a couple.
1: one of the most common ones is what historians actually have a name for. They call it the myth of unanimity. And this is the idea we hold today that back then in 1776, every white American was a patriot. That sadly is completely wrong. We think at the start of the American Revolutionary War in 1776, the patriots were a minority group, maybe 40% of the white population, but certainly

0: matched by an equal and opposite number of loyalists and by a significant number of people caught in the middle. We call them neutrals, but you might recognize them as independents or swing voters. So this is actually a civil war among and between these three different American groups.
1: Which, interestingly, ties in Paul Revere to all of this, right, in his famous claim that the, quote, the British are coming. That's probably not what he said based on what you've just said.
0: That's right. It's not what he said as far as we know. There's been tons of scholarship on Paul Revere. Certainly the British Army was in town in Boston at the time. But the idea that every American colonist would have reflexively grabbed their nearest musket and run out to see the British out of town is probably not quite true. We know the American colonists deeply divided about whether armed resistance against the British Empire was the right move or not. It's hard to remember today, but many colonists back then viewed the British Empire as the major source of their trading prosperity and their global security in the world. And many had to think very long and very hard about whether or not to push back against that.
1: Wow. And technically, there were 12 colonies, not 13.
0: There, we can go much higher, actually. You want to go lower. I want to go higher. I'm going to blow your mind here, Gordon, and tell you that there are close to 30 British colonies in North America and the Caribbean in 1776. There's the bunch of British Canadian colonies. Think of British Quebec, British Nova Scotia. There's a whole ton of British Caribbean colonies. There's British Florida. So we think that actually only a minority of British colonies in North America and the New World, only 13, rebelled in 1776.
1: We're speaking with Dr. Richard Bell, professor of history at the University of Maryland, also author of a new book called The American Revolution and the Fate of the World. What about specific dates like July 2nd and July 4th of 1776?
0: Yeah, you know your stuff, Gordon, here, right? Because even though we, of course, celebrate July 4th every year as the anniversary of American independence, which is the big date on the top of the image of the Declaration of Independence that we all carry in our heads, the key date is actually 2 days earlier.
1: Not specific dates like July 2nd and July 4th of 1776. Not specific dates like July 2nd and July 4th of 1776.
0: Yeah, you know your stuff, Gordon, here, right? Because even though we, of course, celebrate July 4th every year as the anniversary of American independence, which is the big date on the top of the image of the Declaration of Independence that we all carry in our heads, the key date is actually 2 days earlier, as you pointed out. It's July the 2nd. That's when the vote in Congress actually happens, when the colonies actually vote for independence. All that happens 2 days later is they finalize the text of the press release and begin circulating that press release. And like press releases today, it has the date of the press release at the top, and the date of the press release is July 4th. So that's why we've come to celebrate that prominently marked date, even though, as John Adams said at the time, July 2nd is the date we should all mark in our calendars for perpetuity.
1: Wow. And then all those signatures we know didn't happen for what, like another month, right? When they were finally
0: exactly,
1: completed?
0: Exactly. Yeah. So when we think about the press releases circulation in July, July 4th, 5th, 6th onwards, it's through printed copies, printed by an Irish immigrant printer in Philadelphia, then distributed far and wide. Those printed copies only have John Hancock's name and the Clerk of Congress, Charles Thompson's name, but no signatures at all. The signed version, the manuscript copy in the calligraphic hand of a junior clerk named Timothy Matlack, wasn't created until later, at the end of July, and then signatures began to appear on it in August as delegates came back from summer recess.
1: Thanks, Richard. Dr. Richard Bell, history professor at the University of Maryland. Again, his book is called The American Revolution and Fate of the World. 30 minutes after the hour on This Morning, America's First News.

0: ABC News, I'm Dave Packer. A horrific discovery inside of an Ohio home where officials say 16 children were rescued from deplorable conditions. Benton County Prosecutor William Archer.
1: We are asking for temporary custody to Job and Family Services. The children are safe. They have been placed. We have some other issues we're still dealing with for their safety, but they are currently in a good situation and are being protected.
0: Four adults who were there have been arrested and pleaded not guilty to criminal charges. President Trump taking his new Air Force One on its maiden flight as he's facing questions about his personal income. A mandatory financial disclosure showing in his first year back in office, Trump pulled in $2.2 billion in income. Two people in masks climbing to the very top of the Empire State Building spire today. The man and woman arrested when they came down. The U.S. men's national team headed for the route of 16 in the World Cup after a shutout Wednesday night. Dave, this is ABC News. Speculation is only growing over what could be happening at Madison Square Garden this week.
2: Crews at New York Madison Square Garden are intensely unloading equipment in anticipation for the event of the summer. A law enforcement official briefed on the matter, telling the Associated Press global superstar Taylor Swift and Super Bowl champion Travis Kelce will have their wedding Friday night in that arena. The event is for about 1,000 people and is a 12-hour party beginning with a cocktail hour at 4 o'clock Friday afternoon and scheduled to last until about 4 a.m. Saturday morning.
0: ABC's Morgan Norwood. Tropical Storm Douglas has formed in the Pacific Ocean, but the National Hurricane Center says it poses no threat to land. Chinese tech giant Alibaba will pay $600 million to resolve a dispute with the federal government over allegations that it sold and imported illegal pharmaceuticals, controlled substances, regulated chemicals, and pill-making equipment into the U.S. Dave Packer, ABC News.
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8: Dangerously hot weather will continue to push in under this big-time ridge with the extreme heat warning now for most of Northwest Georgia. Noon today until 8 o'clock tonight. Near 100, heat index could be as hot as 110. Maybe a late-day storm, maybe a severe storm. Overnight 75. Intermittent storms around Friday, maybe even on the 4th, close to 100. From the Weather Channel, Ray Stajic.
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10: Thanks for spending time with us. Welcome into Thursday, July 2nd. Gordon Deal with Nicole Murray. Some of our top stories and headlines: a brutal heat wave that scorched the Midwest zeroes in on the Northeast for the weekend. Nothing concrete from recently concluded indirect talks between the U.S. and Iran in Qatar. 13 killed, dozens injured after Russia attacked Ukraine's capital overnight. Trump administration declined to renew a trade deal with Canada and Mexico. The U.S. advanced to the round of 16 at the World Cup and will face Belgium Monday night in Seattle. And the patriotic fourth grader inspiring his neighborhood in suburban Chicago. That story in about 20 minutes. 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Here's the intense heat wave set to blanket much of the central and eastern United States, courtesy of a heat dome. What exactly is that? Here's Jonathan Erdman, senior meteorologist at the Weather Channel. Jonathan, explain the basics.
11: So, Gordon, a heat dome is basically a dome of sinking air that sits over an area, whether it's in the U.S. or in Europe or anywhere else. And in the summertime, what that does is that's usually where the most intense heat occurs. When air sinks, it dries out and it warms up, and you just get kind of the stagnant air mass in place. And that's what we're seeing in the eastern U.S. the next few days.
10: Yeah. How does it form, or where does it come from?
11: Well, the upper atmosphere is just kind of like waves. So like waves on an ocean, you can get waves in the atmosphere. And sometimes the jet stream will take a southward plunge, and then it'll take a northward kind of buckle kind of downstream from that wave. And where you have that northward buckle, that's where you can get these sinking area of high pressure known as a heat dome. And in the summer, that can lead to a pretty nasty heat wave.
10: Wow. In any way, Jonathan, is a heat dome, say, early part of July, an indication of what could happen the rest of summer?
11: Well, sometimes they can persist in some areas throughout the summer months. Now, in this particular case, it's a pretty tricky forecast whether we'll see these heat domes persist in the eastern U.S. the rest of July, say, into August. Usually when we have a developing El Nino, we usually expect the most above-average heat to be in the western United States, not so much in the east. But sometimes, you know, weather patterns that we expect over the entire summer, you can deviate from that a little bit on a week-to-week basis. And so for now, at least we have this stubborn heat dome in the east, at least for the next few days.
10: Jeez, you can't figure weather sometimes, I guess, especially in Colorado. I mean, didn't part of the Rockies, like, get snow not, what, like, I don't know, 48 hours ago? And here it is 100 degrees elsewhere.
11: Yeah, that's the southward buckle of that jet stream means it's usually cooler and kind of showerier and stormier, if you will. And yeah, what we saw last weekend is a few areas up in the northern Rockies, say in western Montana and Idaho, pick up over a foot of snow in the days following the summer solstice, which isn't as unusual as it sounds for that area since it's happening over the higher peaks. But yeah, now they're melting that snow because the temperatures are warming up right away. So you can't make this stuff up sometimes.
10: We're speaking with Jonathan Erdman, senior meteorologist at the Weather Channel. How about for the holiday weekend there, kind of more immediately and personally, what can we expect here?
11: Yeah, so let me give you a little bit of good news. So the heat wave is going to start to break. It'll first break in the Midwest, so places like Minnesota and Wisconsin and thereabouts by the weekend. And then eventually by the time we get into, say Sunday, we should see some of that heat relief start to reach some of the areas that have been plagued in the East Coast. So maybe 70s and 80s up in upstate New York and northern New England for highs on Sunday, kind of more 80s. Maybe low 90s at most around New York City by Sunday. But the good news is by the time we get into Monday and Tuesday, this heat wave should break over much of the eastern U.S.
10: Okay. Does this one necessarily rank as one of the worst ones we've had, or how do you characterize it?
11: Well, you know, for parts of the I-95 corridor, this could approach all-time records for, say, Philadelphia and Washington, D.C. Their all-time record high is 106 degrees. It's not out of the question we could get close to that number Thursday and Friday. In New York City, this looks like this is the strongest heat wave that we will see in 15 years. In fact, we could have back-to-back triple-digit high temperatures at New York City Central Park. That hasn't happened since 2011. So this is a pretty nasty one, and you know, both on the intensity of the heat and how long it will last.
10: Jeez. The good news is, I guess it isn't Europe, right, where many don't have air conditioning.
11: Oh, boy. Well, speaking of Europe, we do have another heat wave that's headed for Europe, especially Western Europe. So places like Spain, Portugal, and France starting this weekend. And that could last through all of next week, even into the following week. It may not be quite as hot as what we have seen there, but they have another heat wave that could bring another 10, 11 days of 90-degree heat to places like Paris.
10: Jeez. Do we get any of that? Are we part of that same weather system in any way?
11: Yeah, so the pattern is all connected. You know, you can trace these waves in the atmosphere across the northern hemisphere from North America to Europe. And occasionally when the patterns become blocked up, we get these heat domes that form. Sometimes they form in multiple areas, not just in the U.S., but also in Europe and maybe downstream into Asia. So yeah, there can be several areas of the world that can see this notable record heat at the same time, just because of the waviness of this jet stream.
10: Thanks, Jonathan. Jonathan Erdman, senior meteorologist at the Weather Channel. 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
19: 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The United States is moving on to the round of 16 of the FIFA World Cup, defeating Bosnia and Herzegovina 2-0 Wednesday.
20: Kicks it along Tillman. He's got Balogun making a run off him. Can he get around to that ball? To the deflection, Balogun scores! Flo Balogun, first to react to the deflection. He'll do the LeBron celebration. It's 1-0 U.S.
19: And audio courtesy of Fox, the U.S. taking on Belgium on Monday. The first heat wave of summer 2026 is gripping the central and eastern U.S. ahead of the 4th of July holiday weekend. New Jersey Governor Mikey Sherrill on Wednesday.
21: This is not the type of heat wave we've seen in a while. This, I think the last time was about 14 years ago. This is extreme, extreme heat.
19: More than 65 million people across 20 states are forecast to reach temperatures of 100 degrees this week. Stay up to date with the latest on the heat wave with the Fox Weather app. America's listening to Fox News.
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0: Thanks for spending time with us. Welcome into Friday Eve. It is time now for the Mic Drop with this morning's Mike Gavin.
1: Good morning. One of the most fun World Cup side stories has been the discovery and attempted smuggling back home of ranch dressing by foreign soccer fans. Now that side story has turned into a side hustle for some. A Reddit user shared a photo of a gift shop at John F. Kennedy Airport in New York, showing a display of Hidden Valley Ranch bottles right next to the World Cup merch. Now, it should be noted that these full-size bottles are located inside the terminal past the TSA checkpoint, so they are legal to be taken on a plane in your carry-on or even used to dress up your in-flight meal. Social media commenters mostly love the entrepreneurship. Some wondered when the U.S. condiment companies would begin to start selling ranch overseas.
0: Yeah.
1: Yeah, that's coming any day now, right? There,
0: yeah.
1: It's probably a ship full of ranch bottles on its way to Europe right now.
0: Yeah, this display of Hidden Valley Ranch, like official, or this is some entrepreneur who like bought 300 of them in a store, you know. Well, no, it had to be because he had to get them past TSA to set up his display,
1: yeah.
0: Right?
1: So, I'm guessing it's official. I'm guessing it's probably just like Hudson News or some one of those,
0: yeah.
1: You know, just decided, you know,
0: yeah.
1: Hey, let's start selling ranch at our airports.
0: So the Europeans are going to buy the ranch dressing at, say, Hudson News,
1: yeah.
0: Get on the plane, get them home, and then do they then resell them?
1: Well, I mean, it's
0: for a few bucks, right? Embracing the full entrepreneurial spirit in America after being here for a couple of weeks.
1: Yeah, now just one problem with that. The bottles that you're buying in that gift shop in the airport, I mean, some people were speculating like 20 bucks. I mean, I didn't see a price on them.
0: Yeah.
1: Some people were saying they're probably really expensive.
0: Yeah,
1: if
0: sure.
1: You want to sell them back home, you're going to have to sell them for a really high price to make a profit. This is not a wholesale situation here.
0: Or is your next salad just going to be next level by the time you get back to your European home?
1: Yes. And we've talked before about the scourge of seat saving at vacation resorts, and one family even sued over it, saying they shouldn't have to wake up before the crack of dawn just to be able to sit by the pool on vacation. Now a viral video is showing just how bad seat saving has gotten. A Scottish man was on vacation in Spain and witnessed a massive line forming outside of the resort pool a full hour before the gates even open. Moments after the doors were unlocked, the crowd is seen hurrying toward the loungers, racing to claim the most desirable spots with their towels in their bags. This apparently happens every day at this resort, as witnessed by this man. Many would reserve a lounge chair before returning to their hotel rooms or heading inside for breakfast, leaving rows of loungers occupied long before anyone actually gets to use them.
0: Man, this is crazy.
1: I'm going on a cruise vacation coming up in a few weeks,
0: yeah.
1: And I'm sort of wondering how this is going to play out. Now, I've heard the cruise line that I'm going on actually implemented a sort of an anti-seat-saving policy recently. They put little stickers, I guess, if they see that you're not there for a length of time, they put stickers on the chair, and then if you're not back within an hour, they take your stuff off and like, throw it in a pile somewhere.
0: I think that's reasonable.
1: Yeah.
0: Yeah.
1: There's got to be something, because I feel like this is growing, and again, I certainly, having waking up super early every day as we do, I don't want to wake up early on my vacation just so I can sit by the pool.
0: We have not struck the happy medium with this issue
1: of
0: seat saving at resorts.
1: We have not figured it out yet.
0: Man. Thank you, Mike. 13 minutes now in front of the hour.
2: Man, I love this place. I've been surfing here since I was a kid. Now, seeing my grandson out on the water, it means everything to me. Watching him and taking in the blue waves, the sea breeze, the blurry horizon.
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6: Extreme heat watch goes on Thursday afternoon through Thursday evening. We still can't rule out a gusty thunderstorm or two overnight across the region. A few scattered clouds otherwise. Warm and humid. Lows in the mid-70s. While there could be a pop-up storm or two Thursday, sunny, hot, and humid. Actual high could hit 100. Heat index levels could approach 109. Use extreme caution outdoors. I'm meteorologist Mark Thibodeau from the Weather Channel.
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0: Thanks for joining us. With July 4th celebrations taking place all weekend, the American Red Cross North Texas region is offering simple steps you can follow to help keep you and your loved ones safe. First off, rules for extreme heat. Stay hydrated by drinking a cup of water every 15 minutes, even if you don't feel thirsty. Avoid sugary, caffeinated, and alcoholic drinks. Find air-conditioned places. Make sure pets have access to fresh water and shade. Also, the safest way to enjoy fireworks is to attend a public show put on by the pros. For the rest of us, they recommend glow sticks, noisemakers, or silly string. In addition, fireworks should never be given to small children or pointed at anyone or anything. Also, wear eye protection and keep a fire suppressant close by. Further, pets should be kept away from fireworks altogether. Many, as you might know, are fearful of loud noises and become lost, scared, or disoriented. 8 minutes in front of the hour on This Morning. Once again, here's Nicole Murray.
7: And now, the three big things you need to know. Number one.
8: Iran and the United States concluded a round of indirect talks yesterday with no sign they had made progress toward lasting peace, focusing instead on issues like the Strait of Hormuz and unfreezing Iran's funds. President Trump.
9: They've had very good meetings, and we'll see. We hit them very hard for 3 nights, as you know. But we're getting along very well, so I call it the denuclearization. And it's all taking place, it's all going well.
8: Oil prices dropped for a third straight day this morning after officials confirmed progress regarding the Strait of Hormuz.
7: Number two.
8: Russian forces have launched a major drone and missile attack on the Ukrainian capital Kyiv overnight, killing 13 people and injuring at least 86 others. Officials say damage was recorded in 30 locations across the city, consisting mainly of residential buildings and civilian infrastructure.
7: Number three.
8: The parents and grandparents of 16 children found living in a rundown house in Hamden, Ohio, have been arraigned on more than a dozen felony child endangerment charges. Attorney General Andy Wilson.
10: Some of these children couldn't even speak. Yeah, so, I mean, we're talking, this is very, it was terrible. I mean, they looked like almost feral animals. It was terrible.
8: Wilson added that the four suspects are each being held on a $300,000 cash bond. Actor Danny Glover has revealed his Alzheimer's diagnosis. Glover on NBC when asked if he's worried about losing his memories.
11: I'm sure as it advances, things are going to be different and changing.
8: Glover revealed he has been living with the disease for several years. President Trump distanced himself from his recently released personal financial disclosures, showing more than $1 billion in revenue from cryptocurrency sales and other ventures.
9: I've made a lot of money before I became president, and they invest my money, and I don't talk to them. I don't even speak to them. So I have many people, I don't know what they call it, closed accounts or something. You put your money in, and that's it. I don't talk to them. They're big institutions.
8: And finally, a daredevil couple who climbed to the very top of New York's Empire State Building and got engaged at that height have been arrested. They face a host of charges, including reckless endangerment, criminal mischief, and more.
0: Yeah. How selfish can you be? The rules don't apply to us. And oh, let's endanger first responders along the way.
8: Yeah.
0: Punks.
8: You gotta wonder, like, what they're thinking. Like, if they thought it was worth it after all that with the handcuffs around their wrists.
0: Yeah. Oh, so selfish.
8: Yeah, very much so.
0: 6 minutes in front of the hour.
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5: Thanks for joining us in the western suburbs of Chicago. A 9-year-old boy named Declan Hush and his brother Jack have embarked on a heartwarming project to transform their neighborhood sidewalk in Aurora into a patriotic flag walk in celebration of America's 250th anniversary. They started by planting small flags on their own property. That got the attention of Gerald Moore, a neighbor who's a former Marine, who said their efforts reminded him of what happens on some military bases. WRAL Television says due to some current health issues, Mr. Moore has been unable to plant flags himself, so after commending the boys for their work, the fourth grader and his brother decorated his property as well. The innocent spirit became contagious. Other neighbors next door and across the street joined in as well. For Nicole Murray and Mike Gavin, I'm Gordon Deal. Thanks for listening to This Morning, America's First News.

0: It's being called one of the biggest ice cream breakthroughs in decades. And we have the scoop on the Old Farmer's Almanac Radio Report. With more practical tips and useful advice, this is the Old Farmer's Almanac Radio Report for Thursday, July 2nd, the 183rd day of the year. Comedian Larry David celebrates a birthday, and on this day in 1964, the country's Civil Rights Act was signed into law. July is National Ice Cream Month, and there's good news to share about America's favorite dessert. Melt-resistant ice cream is a real possibility. Scientists discovered that when banana plant fibers are mixed into ice cream, it significantly slows the rate of melting, improves its creaminess, and extends shelf life. The microscopic cellulose fibers, a banana harvest byproduct, could also replace fats in conventional ice cream. The vision of a leisurely cone that doesn't drip all over your pants and shoes may soon be more than just a dream. This is the 21st century after all. That's the Old Farmer's Almanac Radio Report. 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
3: Amid talks with Iran, a search for a sailor.
4: I'm Dave Anthony, Fox News. After an American helicopter went down in the Middle East.
5: As diplomacy plays out, U.S. forces remain in the region. The U.S. Navy announced that a crew member from an MH-60S Seahawk helicopter is missing after an emergency water landing in the Arabian Sea. U.S. Naval Forces Central Command posted to X saying there is no indication the emergency was caused by hostile action. Three of the helicopter's four crew members have been recovered and are in stable condition.
4: Fox's Trey Yingst in Tel Aviv, where Israel is marking 1,000 days since the Hamas attack, October 7th, 2023, triggering the deadly destructive war in Gaza. Another big Russian drone and missile attack in Ukraine, where at least 17 people are dead and there's a lot of destruction.
6: A night of horror, according to Ukraine's foreign minister. This was expected. Ukrainian President Volodymyr Zelensky addressed his people beforehand, warning them of a huge impending Russian assault.
4: Fox's Jonathan Savage. It's going to be another searing hot day for millions of Americans. Heat warnings or alerts. Missouri up to Wisconsin, Tennessee over to Maryland, all the way up to Maine.
7: The actual air temperature problematic in itself. I mean, Philadelphia, 104 degrees, is extremely high, but when you

0: add in the humidity, it is harder for your body to stay safe. So we have feel-like temperatures that could be as high as 110, 115 degrees.
1: Fox Weather's Britta Merwin. A big win for Team USA advancing at soccer's World Cup, but there was drama after Flo Balogun gave the U.S. an early lead.
2: In the second half, the Americans ran into a bit of trouble as Balogun stepped on the ankle of a Bosnian player. He was booked for a red card after review, meaning the U.S. was down to 10 men for the rest of the game. But it didn't seem to matter as they got a cushion in the 82nd minute. Tillman! Malik Tillman! That's how it sounded on Fox. The U.S. take it 2-0 to move on to the next round, but will now be without their top striker, Balogun, for the next game.
1: That's Tony Genualdo. 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
1: President Trump is vowing to give a long speech on the 4th of July in Washington despite the heat. Yesterday, he went to North Dakota, visiting the new Teddy Roosevelt Presidential Library, calling him a true American hero.
15: It's amazing how he came about, a whole different set of lives, he said. So it's been really very inspiring. They've done a fantastic job with the museum.
1: To get there and back, the president took his first flight on the new Air Force One that'll be one day on display in his library.
16: President Trump boarded a retrofitted Boeing 747 given to the U.S. by the government of Qatar for the first time en route to Bismarck, North Dakota.
17: I'm excited about the first flight. It's something nobody's ever seen anything like it.
16: Air Force personnel spent 10 months making necessary upgrades to the jet that is painted in a new scheme, white with a red stripe and a dark blue belly.
17: They made it appropriate for a president. That means the security and all of the different bells and whistles.
16: The aircraft is only serving as Air Force One temporarily until Boeing delivers a new fleet of presidential aircraft, likely in 2028. In Washington, Jared Halpern, Fox News.
1: More people may be buying bug spray to keep mosquitoes away because of
18: West Nile virus. It's now been reported in 23 states, and federal health officials say that's the most in 10 years. The Centers for Disease Control and Prevention saying they have confirmed 48 cases this year so far, 38 of them severe. The majority of the cases have been reported in Arizona. Four people have died in Maricopa County.
1: Fox's John Saucier. We'll get a key update to the economy this morning. Expected to show less hiring last month than in May. The June unemployment rate expected to remain 4.3%. That report could move the stock market on the last trading day of the week ahead of the numbers. Futures are mixed. Up slightly for the Dow, which dropped slightly yesterday. Down for the NASDAQ, which also went down yesterday. I'm Dave Anthony. This is Fox News.
19: Good morning in the News Center. I'm David Crowder. The Rome Area Heritage Foundation recently highlighted two interconnected local landmarks at its annual membership event. RAHF honored two entities as champions of historic preservation, the City of Rome for its community partnership and the restoration of the Myra H. Paddle Boat, and the Rome Floyd Eco Center for its stewardship and renovation of the historic Ustinala River Pump Station. A Rome man was arrested on drug charges on Tuesday. According to Floyd County Jail records, 48-year-old James Cameron Summerhour was seen on Flora Avenue after officers had received an anonymous tip in late June. During a search, Summerhour was found with suspected marijuana. Later, while an officer was cleaning the back seat of the patrol unit, a pill believed to be ecstasy was located. Summerhour is charged with possession of a Schedule I controlled substance, possession of less than an ounce of marijuana, and driving with a suspended or revoked license. More news online at WRGANews.com. In the News Center, I'm David Crowder.
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8: Mother Nature goes extreme. Good morning, I'm Gordon Deal, along with Nicole Murray. On this Thursday, July 2nd, glad you could be with us. Here's what's up this hour.
10: A heat dome is settling over the Northeast, where temperatures from Washington to Boston could be 110 degrees or higher.
8: After talks in Qatar, there's no evidence the U.S. and Iran have made progress on a lasting peace agreement.
10: The U.S. has advanced to the round of 16 at the World Cup. The Americans next face Belgium Monday night in Seattle.
8: And as we mark America's 250th birthday, we look back at how difficult things were for the founding fathers in the early days.
11: When they were undergoing the first transition from Washington to Adams, yes, they were technically of the same party, but actually doing a transition was not something that really anyone had seen on the national level. And so it had to be taught and crafted from scratch, and that was enormously stressful.
8: Lindsay Chervinsky from the George Washington Presidential Library on the politics of young America being just as nasty as they are today. President Trump says there's been progress as U.S. and Iranian officials resume talks in Qatar. Although it happened through mediators, Trump said the denuclearization of Iran is moving along well. The talks have now concluded. Meanwhile, Qatar and Pakistan said earlier today that positive progress was made during the indirect talks in Doha regarding issues related to the Memorandum of Understanding that continued the current ceasefire. There's no sign Washington and Tehran made headway toward a lasting peace. Here's Vice President J.D. Vance.
12: That's kind of up to the Iranians. If they try to rebuild their nuclear program, if they try to start shooting at commercial vessels again, that's going to change our calculus. But right now, what the president has said is go and make a deal, go and negotiate in good faith, and that's what he's empowered us to do.
8: Reuters says negotiators for the two countries spent 2 days in Doha discussing maritime traffic in the Strait of Hormuz and unfreezing Iran's funds. These are two critical issues under the initial agreement. The foreign ministry in Qatar, by the way, says the next meeting will take place after funeral processions for Iran's late Supreme Leader Ayatollah Ali Khamenei, who is due to be buried a week from today. A major drone and missile attack by Russian forces has killed at least 13 people overnight and injured dozens of others in the Ukrainian capital of Kyiv. It happened hours after Ukrainian President Volodymyr Zelensky warned of it. Here's this morning's Mike Gavin.
7: The assault with ballistic and cruise missiles and drones damaged buildings and civilian infrastructure across the city. Many residents took shelter at metro stations. Officials in Kyiv said damage was recorded in 30 locations across the city, mainly residential buildings and civilian infrastructure. Ukraine's Air Force said Russia had launched 74 missiles and 496 drones overnight, mainly targeting the capital. It says while the country's air defenses were able to repel most of these, 25 ballistic missiles and 12 drones struck 33 locations. Gordon.
8: Thank you, Mike. Meanwhile, Ukraine's own long-range drone campaign against Russian military sites and energy facilities has caused fuel shortages and disrupted supply lines inside Russia. Separately, the European Union foreign policy chief said earlier today she would propose more sanctions against Russia. Forecasters say this July 4th could be the hottest on record for millions of Americans as a massive heat wave traps more than half of the country under a heat dome through the Independence Day weekend. Dangerously high temperatures ramped up yesterday in the Midwest, and coupled with humidity, it could result in temps reaching as high as 115 degrees from the Midwest to the East Coast. Between daily high temperatures and warm overnight lows, which won't be low enough to offer much relief, more than 300 records are expected to be set by Saturday. Kevin O'Driscoll has been doing road work in Fall River, Massachusetts, under the protection of a wide-brimmed hat.
11: This actually makes my head like 10 degrees cooler, so it's great. And I also got these cooling towels under my shirt here. I just keep putting water on myself, just keeps my body cool.
8: CBS News says for the first time, New York City is deploying vans staffed with nurses and paramedics who will hand out water, electrolytes, and sunscreen. In Philadelphia, organizers shortened plans for the city's Salute to Independence parade tomorrow due to the heat. 11 minutes after the hour, on This Morning, America's First News.
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30: Fox News, I'm Sue Guzman. Russia launching a large-scale attack on Ukraine's capital with missiles and drones, killing at least 13 and wounding 86 others. President Trump marking the opening of the Theodore Roosevelt Presidential Library in Medora, North Dakota.
31: His chest swelled with American optimism, confidence, enthusiasm, pride. His heart beat with an unyielding sense of America's destiny.
16: Roosevelt, a New York native, credited his rise to the presidency on his time living in North Dakota.
30: Fox's Jared Halpern and millions of Americans across 20 states under a life-threatening heat dome today.
32: Forecasters are expecting Friday heat indices of 105 in Raleigh, North Carolina, 109 in Memphis, Tennessee, and 110 in Washington, D.C. Extreme heat is the number one weather-related killer in the U.S.
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8: Thanks for spending time with us. Welcome into Thursday. Gasoline prices have fallen precipitously since the U.S. and Iran began their fragile truce, defying expert predictions of a long summer slog with sky-high prices. It's a story by Scott Waldman, White House reporter at Politico. Scott, why did this happen?
34: So what happened was a few unexpected factors. The experts were basing their estimates at the beginning of the war on the loss of so many barrels of oil from the global energy markets and what has happened historically. But what happened this time that sort of, you know, kept the $5 gallon of gasoline at bay was a few unexpected and major factors, one of which was that China dropped its exports significantly, its imports significantly, about 5 million barrels per day. So that gave the global market some relief, as did the use of the Strategic Petroleum Reserve here in the United States, as well as in other countries like Japan. That really flooded the markets with some much-needed barrels at a key time. And then the other thing that really worked effectively, actually, was the president's, what they call the jawboning of the markets. There were a lot of occasions, you know, we'd wake up on a Monday morning and there'd be a Truth Social post from the president saying, you know, negotiations are progressing well, ceasefire is near, and the prices of a barrel of oil would really just take a dip as soon as the markets opened on that day. And, you know, a lot of experts at the time said, geez, this is really, he says this almost every week right before the market opens, and I can't believe that the markets are buying into this.
0: Yeah.
34: But it worked for months at a time. So those three factors were key.
0: Wow. Explain, I guess, more about China. Why did it cut those imports?
34: Well, there's a few factors here. It's important, number one, to note that China is obviously not very transparent about why it does things.
0: Yeah.
34: So it really hasn't explicitly said, but all the intelligence on it looks to be, number one, they've really shifted to a more to clean energy and also more coal, but more clean energy to prepare exactly for this kind of a situation. They've been doing this for decades, getting ready for this kind of a disruption to the market. They also have a massive amount of storage capacity, more than 1 billion barrels a day, way more than any other country, including the United States. So they can sort of prepare themselves and sort of wait out any sort of real disruption. That helped them a lot. They've also shifted dramatically towards EVs in the last 10 years. BYD, their own company, Chinese funded company, has been really effective in shifting the whole country off of cars with internal combustion engines. So that's also cut into demand. And then their economy is also sort of struggling right now. You know, that cuts manufacturing needs. So we saw basically they don't have the factories running, they don't need the fuels to keep them going, and all that together really just cut into their need for the oil. And this is something that could ramp up at any time, but for right now it seems to be that they're holding the same pace with dramatically slashed number of barrels being imported.
0: Wow. We're speaking with Scott Waldman, White House reporter at Politico. The story is called Energy Experts Said Gas Prices Would Stay High. Why were they wrong? Kind of last bit of your story, it was said that by somebody that the war's effect on oil is still a ticking time bomb. Meaning what, Scott?
34: There's a few factors here where we're really at a deadline of sorts, and the biggest one is that oil inventories around the world are at extremely low levels, including here at the U.S. and some of our storage capacity, where the Strategic Petroleum Reserve is at levels not seen since the Reagan era. So all of that together has meant, we're still pretty precarious. Anything can happen here, obviously, with the Strait of Hormuz. If the conflict rears up again and barrels can't get out, that's going to be a problem. What we're seeing now is actually a sort of a short-term glut of barrels of oil around the world that's actually allowed prices to come down a bit. But again, the closure of the Strait will ramp that up again. And, we're still on the border of sensitivity, where any disruption to the current status quo could send prices right through the roof again, because we've burned through our buffer. That's really, had a buffer protecting us from these high prices, in the sense that we had a lot of storage to burn through around the world, and that's now over.
0: Thanks, Scott. Scott Waldman, White House reporter at Politico. By the way, make sure to check out a podcast of today's show, full of stories you won't hear this hour. On the podcast, myths about the founding of the U.S. and next-level lounge chair saving at a vacation resort. 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
1: And now, the three big things you need to know. Number one.
10: President Trump's, there has been progress as U.S. and Iranian officials concluded peace talks in Qatar yesterday via mediators, telling reporters the denuclearization of Iran is moving along well.
2: Well, I think they've come a long way. We hit them very hard last week. I think they're fine. I think we're going to... It's the denuclearization of Iran.
10: Oil prices fell for a third straight day this morning after Qatar confirmed that progress regarding the Strait of Hormuz had been made.
1: Number two.
10: A dangerous heat wave is intensifying along the East Coast, with worsening conditions expected this weekend as millions prepare to celebrate the 4th of July holiday outdoors. New York City Mayor Zoran Mamdani.
3: What we ask New Yorkers to do is to be mindful of the danger that accompanies those temperatures. That means make sure that you stay hydrated, make sure that you're putting on sunscreen, make sure that you're taking as many breaks as possible from being outside, and if you can, to stay indoors and to stay in air conditioning.
10: Weather officials say more than 300 temperatures temperature records are expected to be set by Saturday.
4: Number three.
10: The brother of Baltimore Ravens defensive end Calais Campbell has been arrested in Atlanta after he allegedly killed his mother in her home the day before. Kiari Campbell is being charged with murder, aggravated assault, and possession of a knife in connection with the killing. U.S. officials say the United States has decided not to extend a key trade pact with Canada and Mexico. July 1st was the deadline for the three countries to decide whether to extend the United States-Mexico-Canada agreement until 2042. The U.S. is moving on to the round of 16.
5: Flips it along Tillman. He's got Balogun making a run off him. Can he get around to that ball? To the deflection. Balogun scores! Full Balogun! First to react to the deflection. He'll do the LeBron celebration.
10: John Strong with the call on Fox as the U.S. scores their first goal of the match. The final score, 2-0 over Bosnia. The USA next plays Monday against Belgium. They are getting ready to say I do. Law enforcement officials have confirmed that Taylor Swift and Travis Kelce will have their wedding at Madison Square Garden tomorrow night. NYPD Commissioner Jessica Tisch.
6: The NYPD will, of course, have a detail in place, but I am not going to go into more specifics on that at this time.
10: A small rehearsal dinner is also planned for this evening.
0: Oh, so mysterious.
10: So mysterious.
0: New York City police detail. No, we can't give you any more details, though.
10: Well, of course not. Security, safety, you know what
0: about,
10: I mean?
0: How about a wedding at Madison Square Garden?
10: Love is in the air. I love love. This is so romantic.
0: 20,000 of your closest friends.
10: There you go.
0: Thanks, Nicole. 22 minutes now after the hour.
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17: 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I'm John Thayer. Atlanta Braves were winners yesterday as they defeated the St. Louis Cardinals 5-1. Ronaldo Lopez got the win. He's 4-1. Braves now 50-34. The Braves and Cardinals back at Truist Park tonight. Hurston Waldrop will get the start for Atlanta. Dustin May will start for St. Louis. United States got a goal in the 45th minute and added another one on a free kick in the 82nd minute. And the U.S. defeated Bosnia-Herzegovina 2-0 in the round of 32. The U.S. is on to the round of 16 on Monday night when they take on Belgium in Seattle. The NASCAR Cup Series is back in action on Sunday evening at Chicagoland Speedway. 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The more natural, better sports drink. With your Sports Flash, I'm John Thayer.
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0: Thanks for joining us. With a nod to the nation's 250th birthday, let's revisit history. At its founding, the United States of 1797 faced enormous challenges. It's part of a book by presidential historian Lindsay Chervinsky. It's called Making the Presidency. Lindsay, why was it so difficult?
4: Well, I think the most important thing to note is that they were really throwing things against the wall to see what stuck. When Washington referred to the Republic as an experiment, he meant it quite literally. And that meant that when they were undergoing the first transition from Washington to Adams, yes, they were technically of the same party, but actually doing a transition was not something that really anyone had seen on the national level. And so it had to be taught and crafted from scratch, and that was enormously stressful.
0: Yeah, I think you said Washington didn't offer many instructions or guardrails for Adams as his VP.
4: Yeah, you know, I often am asked what would I ask Washington if I could go back, and I have a lot of questions, but one of them was, why didn't they talk more? Why didn't Washington give him more guidance? Why didn't Washington give him a better sense of the people in office? You know, it's possible he didn't want to meddle and he was trying to allow Adams to do it himself. But I think that he probably could have supplied some really helpful information. And I think Adams would have been receptive to it.
0: So this was political in nature or not necessarily?
4: It's hard to say. I mean, I think that they were never particularly close. Adams did not attend a single cabinet meeting because Washington never invited him. And while they certainly weren't hostile, I don't think that Washington thought all that highly of Adams' political judgment and really kept him at arm's length. Beyond that, we're sort of guessing because Washington didn't write down his thought process for a lot of this.
0: Yeah. We're speaking with Lindsay Chervinsky, presidential historian, also executive director of the George Washington Presidential Library, also author of a book called Making the Presidency. You referenced that John Adams was one of the most qualified presidents. How so?
4: Well, he had first worked as a lawyer and had risen to national acclaim when he actually represented the soldiers in the Boston Massacre and did so really to demonstrate that the revolution was not one of anarchy, but rather was based on the rule of law. He then was in the Continental Congress and engineered Washington's appointment as commander-in-chief and Jefferson's authorship of the Declaration of Independence. He was probably one of the most influential constituents, or excuse me, members of Congress that actually secured independence. He wrote the Model Treaty, which was the treaty that all future treaties were largely modeled after. He had been a diplomat at The Hague, at France, and he was the first American minister to the Court of St. James in London. And then, of course, he was the vice president. So really savvy listeners will note that there's some serious executive leadership practice that's missing from those qualifications, but he did have enormous national experience.
0: Wow. All right. So if it wasn't great, say, between Washington and Adams, did Adams, I don't know, sort of kind of right the ship as he handed off to Thomas Jefferson, or not necessarily?
4: Well, you know, students sometimes ask me, what do you think about the idea of having a president and vice president from two different parties? And I say, oh, you know, we tried that and it went very badly. So John Adams was the president. Thomas Jefferson was the vice president. They were 1-2 in the election. And at the time, that's how the Constitution specified that the president and the vice president would be selected. It did go very badly. Jefferson came shockingly close to committing treason, and they really weren't speaking by the end of the election of 1800, which is just as nasty as our elections today.
0: Jeez.
4: So we think, you know, yeah, they think it was nice back then. It was not. It was vicious, and the newspapers just lied. They were full of lies. But to Adams' enormous credit, once the election was determined, Adams really did everything in his power to make the transition better for Jefferson.
0: Thanks, Lindsay. That is Lindsay Chervinsky, presidential historian. Again, the book is called Making the Presidency. 30 minutes after the hour on This Morning, America's First News.
8: I'm Sherry Preston. Ukraine's capital once more shaken by huge blasts overnight.
2: That's the sound of people cleaning up in the aftermath. At least 17 civilians have been killed, nearly 100 injured, as Russia launches a new wave of missile and drone attacks on Kyiv. The first flight of the newly gifted Air Force One is now complete. President Trump showing it to reporters and taking a trip to North Dakota on Wednesday.
11: The plane, a $400 million gift from the government of Qatar, was retrofitted by the Pentagon with hundreds of millions of American tax dollars. White House staffers posting images from inside, showing expansive cabin space, polished interiors, and details like framed photo of the new jet.
2: ABC's Karen Hua. Iran is warning oil tankers to only use routes approved by the Iranian government or face a forceful response. It's not clear what sparked the warning, but U.S. and Iranian diplomats have been meeting with mediators in Qatar on a permanent ceasefire in the region. This is ABC News. It's the wedding of the year we don't know a whole lot about, but all the buzz is pointing to a big marriage at Madison Square Garden this weekend.
16: A law enforcement official briefed on the matter, telling the Associated Press global superstar Taylor Swift and Super Bowl champion Travis Kelce will have their wedding Friday night in New York's iconic Madison Square Garden. Since the announcement of their engagement last summer, fans have not calmed down. Boxes labeled garden party spotted near the loading dock. The sources telling ABC News everyone from guests to vendors to security guards will not be allowed to take out their phones.
2: ABC's Morgan Norwood there worries about the West Nile virus. Experts say it's spreading faster this year than it has in more than two decades. Tennis fans hoping Serena Williams can heal up. She suffered a knee injury during her opening round loss at Wimbledon earlier this week, putting a damper on her comeback. She's supposed to play a doubles match, teaming up with her sister Venus today. I'm Sherry Preston, ABC News.
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25: Big time heat now, believe it or not, maybe a couple degrees hotter the next couple of days. Extreme heat warning for most of Northwest Georgia this afternoon. Maybe a late day storm, maybe a severe storm near 100. Heat index close to 110. Chance of an early storm tonight, 75. Friday and Saturday, isolated late day showers, thunder showers. Still hot near 100. Heat index near 105. From the Weather Channel, Ray Stager.
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0: Glad you're with us. Welcome into Thursday, July 2nd. Gordon Deal with Nicole Murray. Some of our top stories and headlines. A brutal heat wave that scorched the Midwest zeroes in on the Northeast for the weekend. 13 killed, dozens injured after Russia attacked Ukraine's capital overnight. Trump administration declined to renew a trade deal with Canada and Mexico. U.S. advanced to the round of 16 at the World Cup and will face Belgium Monday night in Seattle. Golfer Rory McIlroy wore his Masters Tournament green jacket to Wimbledon, bucking the all-white tradition, and the campaign encouraging us to donate on July 4th. We'll have that story in about 20 minutes. Another holiday, another surge expected in air travel. Are airlines and airports equipped to handle the July 4th crush? Here's Sheldon Jacobson, computer science professor at the University of Illinois. Sheldon, can we manage?
1: Well, every single holiday will have a surge of travelers, whether it's going to be the New Year's, Christmas, Thanksgiving, July 4th, Memorial Day weekend, all of these have it. The airlines are prepared. The question is, are the passengers prepared? Because the passengers can do so much themselves to make sure that their passage through the air system is as seamless and unaffected by external forces as possible. So being prepared is really critical.
0: What makes you roll your eyes when you hear about passengers being unprepared? What is it we do to kind of shoot ourselves in the foot?
1: How they pack their bags, especially not only their check bags, but their carry-on bags. They put stuff in that they just don't need, and all of that stuff has to be screened. And it creates more opportunities for secondary screening. Keep it simple. I always tell people, before you start your trip, the best thing you can do is unpack your bag before you pack it to make sure there's nothing left over from another trip you took, which maybe didn't involve air travel.
0: Speaking of screening, you wrote a piece not long ago about the importance of privatizing airport security. Can you make that case?
1: Absolutely, because the screening partnership program has been in existence for almost 25 years now, and 20 airports have taken advantage of it, where they privatize the screeners. It doesn't mean that the private companies are actually making the decisions or doing the training. This is all done by the TSA. They oversee it. However, once they're privatized, they untether themselves from the federal bureaucracy of budget funding. And as a result of that, you have a more seamless process, especially when there's turmoil in Washington, which is affecting funding issues. These contractors are immune to it because they get their money through an independent process. And as a result, they then hire the workers who are trained by the TSA, who follow the same TSA protocols. It's a win-win situation for everybody. I'm a strong believer that that's the future of airport screening mechanisms.
0: All right, so some airports are there already?
1: Absolutely. San Francisco, Kansas City, large airport. San Francisco is very large, in fact.
0: Yeah.
1: And it works seamlessly, and the passengers don't even know the difference. That's the beauty of it.
0: We're speaking with Dr. Sheldon Jacobson, computer science professor at the Granger College of Engineering at the University of Illinois. How about changing subjects here just a little bit? These recent drone collisions we've seen with commercial airlines, I think the most recent one this week with a jet en route from Las Vegas to Kennedy Airport in New York City. I think about 3,000 feet, it banged into a drone. There were no incidents or injuries or anything. I don't even think there was damage to the aircraft, but I mean, this has to raise some eyebrows.
1: Well, drones are certainly an issue. We're seeing them in, of course, Ukraine and Russia in the conflict there. We saw it in the Middle East. They're being used as weapons. At the same time, they are a recreational tool in the United States for many people. Sometimes they go into areas they're not supposed to. The good thing is the vast majority of them are so small that if they do collide with an airplane, the drone is going to take the worst of it, not the airplane, obviously. But it still is a risk and a threat, and we have to think more strategically of where drones fit into the airspace. There's already regulations and rules, but the question is, what more can we do to ensure the safety of the national airspace system and all travelers because of the presence of drones?
0: Yeah. I mean, but if that JetBlue aircraft landing at Kennedy Airport had sucked that thing into one of the engines instead of, I think, bouncing off like the cockpit window or something, we'd have a much different story here, wouldn't we?
1: This is similar to a bird strike, where if you have a large flock of birds being sucked into an engine, the engine could fail. We've seen that happen a number of times. The likelihood of it happening is low. The likelihood it happens to both engines is extremely small, but it's not zero. So once again, we want to make sure that these drones stay out of the airspace, which they should not be in, and ensure that air travel remains safe for everybody.
0: Thanks, Sheldon. Sheldon Jacobson, computer science professor at the University of Illinois. 20 minutes now in front of the hour. On This Morning, America's First News. Coming up next, the search is over for the biggest jerk in the world.
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12: Fox News, I'm Sue Guzman. Russia launching a large-scale attack on Ukraine's capital with missiles and drones, killing at least 13 and wounding 86 others. President Trump marking the opening of the Theodore Roosevelt Presidential Library in Medora, North Dakota.
13: His chest swelled with American optimism, confidence, enthusiasm, pride. His heart beat with an unyielding sense of America's destiny.
15: Roosevelt, a New York native, credited his rise to the presidency on his time living in North Dakota.
12: Fox's Jared Halpern and millions of Americans across 20 states under a life-threatening heat dome today.
29: Forecasters are expecting Friday heat indices of 105 in Raleigh, North Carolina, 109 in Memphis, Tennessee, and 110 in Washington, D.C. Extreme heat is the number one weather-related killer in the U.S.
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0: Thanks for spending time with us. Welcome into Friday Eve. It is time now for the mic drop with this morning's Mike Gavin.
1: Good morning. Well, you know, sometimes the stories we talk about here are meant to be funny. Other times they make us shake our heads and question the future of humanity. This is definitely one of those. News reports said a customer at a popular Chinese restaurant in Sydney, Australia, complained to staff that a faulty high chair made his daughter cry before demanding his money back. The man left with his one-year-old after staff waived the bill, which came to around $67. Then the restaurant checked the in-house video feed and immediately called police. They're accusing the man of pressing a screw from the high chair into the baby's leg to make her cry. The man was arrested and charged with assault on the child, along with a charge for faking the injury to skip out on the bill.
0: $67.
1: For $67,
0: you have caused yourself probably unmeasurable misery.
1: Yes. I mean, first you caused your daughter misery, which she would get over, I guess. But once we find out who this guy is, I'm sure he'll probably wind up being fired and his life is over.
0: Using your one-year-old daughter as a pawn to score yourself a $67 refund on a Chinese food menu.
1: And you have to imagine, not the first time he's done something like this. This is not his first rodeo when it comes to faking bills for sure and possibly even causing harm to his daughter to make it happen.
0: It's the biggest jerk in the world. I think that's the label I'm going to go with.
1: Yeah, you did a pretty good job. I mean, we can call off the search. He is probably the biggest jerk in the world. Yes.
0: Intentionally made his little girl cry.
1: Yeah.
0: With pain.
1: Yeah. And you love Chinese food. I mean, but you would never in a million years would you think of doing something like this.
0: Oh, my goodness.
1: Yeah. And everyone, Gordon, is on the lookout for AI these days. And we know that schools are using AI detectors to try to catch students who are using the technology to cheat. The AI detectors may need to go back to school themselves. A Reddit user posted a picture of some text that was input into an AI detector, and it was immediately flagged, labeled as 100% AI generated. Problem is, the text was written by a famous human in the early 1800s. It was an excerpt from Chapter 5 of Mary Shelley's Frankenstein. Some commenters speculated that Mary Shelley's text was used to train artificial intelligence bots. Others pointed out that even though the text wasn't created by AI, the detector did still do its job, since it did flag something that was being submitted that wasn't original material.
0: I guess that makes sense.
1: So you didn't write this. It's saying you didn't write this. I mean, maybe saying that it was AI perhaps was the wrong phrasing by the artificial intelligence.
0: Okay. Yeah.
1: But obviously this was not written by the person as their own original work.
0: But the challenges for AI continue. I had a friend of mine the other day who coaches high school soccer, like I do, say that he can't wait to retire. Like, he's counting down the days because of AI.
1: Oh, okay.
0: And the kind of the chaos it has reigned in classrooms.
1: Trying to detect it, trying to figure out what's real, what's not. And it's just too much, especially for the old school people like us.
0: You know what I didn't realize, too? That Mary Shelley was like 18 or 19 when she wrote this.
1: Yes. Unbelievable.
0: Yeah.
1: Right?
0: When she was 20 or something.
1: But life was different back then. You knew you weren't going to live that long, so you just got started a lot earlier, right? Everybody just got started doing everything a lot earlier back then.
0: But you hear these things, and I just feel so unaccomplished compared to somebody like her when I was 18 or 19 years old.
1: Well, you find out, like, our founding fathers were all super, super young, way younger than they look in those pictures that we see. Like, everyone, they look like they're in their 40s, but they're not, you know?
0: Thank you, Mike. 13 minutes now in front of the hour.
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4: When the clouds roll in and the rain begins to fall,
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1: Thanks for being with us. With July 4th celebrations taking place all weekend, the American Red Cross North Texas region is offering some simple steps to follow to keep you and your loved ones safe. First off, rules for extreme heat are in order, right? Stay hydrated by drinking a cup of water every 15 minutes, even if you don't feel thirsty. Avoid sugary, caffeinated, and alcoholic drinks. Find air-conditioned places. Make sure pets have access to fresh water and shade. Also, the safest way to enjoy fireworks, as you might imagine, is to attend a public show put on by the pros. For the rest of us, they recommend glow sticks, noisemakers, or silly string. In addition, fireworks should never be given to small children or pointed at anyone or anything. Also, wear eye protection and keep a fire suppressant close by. Further, pets should be kept away from fireworks altogether. Many, as you know, are fearful of loud noises and become lost or scared or disoriented. And finally, for residents celebrating by the water, know that drowning can happen quickly and silently. Unless rescued, it could take as little as 20 to 60 seconds for a drowning person to submerge. 8 minutes now in front of the hour on This Morning. Once again, here's Nicole Murray.
0: And now, the three big things you need to know. Number one.
2: Iran and the United States concluded a round of indirect talks yesterday with no sign that they made progress toward lasting peace, focusing instead on issues like the Strait of Hormuz and unfreezing Iran's funds. Vice President J.D. Vance.
3: It's already started in an amazing direction. We've got now oil at $68. We've got gas prices starting to come down, but really just ensuring that we continue to make the progress on that. And that's what they're focused on.
2: Oil prices dropped for a third straight day this morning after officials confirmed progress regarding the Strait of Hormuz.
0: Number two.
2: Russian forces have launched a major drone and missile attack on the Ukrainian capital Kyiv overnight, killing 13 people and injuring at least 86 others. Officials say damage was recorded in 30 locations across the city, consisting mainly of residential buildings and civilian infrastructure.
0: Number three.
2: The parents and grandparents of 16 children found living in a rundown house in Hamden, Ohio, have been arraigned on more than a dozen felony child endangerment charges. Attorney General Andy Wilson.
4: I've been in incredibly poverty-stricken areas in the inner city. I've been in poverty-stricken areas in rural Ohio. And I've just never seen anything like I saw today.
2: Wilson added that the four suspects are each being held on a $300,000 cash bond. A 10-year-old boy in St. Louis, Missouri, has been charged with first-degree murder in the shooting death of his 7-month-old niece. After questioning the infant's father, he was also arrested and charged with second-degree murder and multiple child endangerment charges. Actor Danny Glover announced he has been diagnosed with Alzheimer's. Glover on NBC when asked if he's worried about losing his memories.
5: I'm sure as it advances, things are going to be different and changing.
2: Glover revealed that he has been living with the disease for several years. PlayStation has announced that it will stop making physical discs for new games starting in 2028.
1: I didn't know they were still actually making discs.
2: Yes,
1: for games.
2: They were.
1: That's news for me on that front.
2: I'm kind of bitter about it, though.
1: Really?
2: Yeah. Kids these days are never going to know the struggle of having to take the game out, blow on the game, wipe it on you, put it back in. It still doesn't work. You have to do it all over again. It was rough.
1: You said kids these days? You. There's a 30-something said kids these days?
2: Kids these days,
1: yeah,
2: man.
1: 6 minutes now in front of the hour.
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10: This is the Bloomberg Money Minute. Cheerios maker General Mills says it's done with lowering prices, but is pledging to find other ways to win over pinch consumers. The maker of Bisquick, Blue Buffalo, and Nature Valley says it's looking to create buzz with new products while adjusting packaging and marketing. Traders are looking ahead to the June jobs report, which will be out before the opening bell. The numbers are expected to show that employers added 113,000 positions last month. That would mark the strongest six-month stretch for hiring since mid-2024. Ahead of that, S&P futures are a touch lower. And America is suffering from a shortage of fun. Over the course of the past two decades, the U.S. has lost 2,000 golf courses and 7,000 bars and nightclubs. Americans also own 1.3 million fewer boats. We're experiencing less fun than we used to, with double-digit percentage drops in the number of hours spent each year on arts and entertainment activities, attending sporting events, or hosting social gatherings. Courtney Dunahoe, Bloomberg Radio.
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2: Glad you're with us as Americans prepare for cookouts, parades, and fireworks this Independence Day. A national initiative is encouraging people to add one more tradition to their 4th of July celebrations, giving back. Giving Forth, a campaign launched by America 250, calls on Americans to pledge a donation to a nonprofit organization or cause of their choice. The initiative aims to establish July 4 as a national day of charitable giving alongside the holiday's more familiar traditions. America 250 is the nonpartisan effort authorized by Congress, leading the nation's semi-quincentennial commemoration, and is working to engage Americans through service, volunteerism, and civic participation. Charitable giving has traditionally been concentrated in the final weeks of the year, leaving many nonprofits with fewer resources during the summer months. Giving Forth seeks to create a mid-year season of giving. For Nicole Murray and Mike Gavin, I'm Gordon Deal. Thanks for listening to This Morning, America's First News.

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4: A search at sea in the Middle East. I'm Dave Anthony, Fox News, for a missing American after a helicopter went down.
5: The MH-60S Seahawk helicopter made an emergency landing at sea yesterday. The U.S. military says there's no indication the crash was caused by enemy action, but the cause is still under investigation. Navy assets are searching for the missing crewman. Three others on board were hurt, but are in a stable condition.
4: Fox's Jonathan Savage. This after another round of indirect talks between the U.S. and Iran.
6: Mediators in Qatar announced that positive progress was made in those technical talks on Wednesday in Doha aimed at advancing the memorandum of understanding. Already, the Iranians are starting to admit that some nuclear inspections will take place, and ultimately, some of the money for sanctions relief will be used to purchase goods for the Iranian people.
4: That's Fox's Trey Yingston in Tel Aviv. While people gather in Israel, marking 1,000 days since the Hamas terror attack October 7th, 2023, that killed more than 1,000 Israelis and triggered the deadly, destructive war in Gaza.
7: We demand an official commission of inquiry by the Israeli government.
4: Russia hit Ukraine with another bombardment, retaliating for strikes that hit oil facilities in Russia. They launched hundreds of drones and missiles, targeting the capital, Kyiv, killing at least 17 Ukrainians, injuring many more, causing a lot of damage. A lot of America is baking and will for the next few days.
8: These temperatures, of course, feeling worse because of the humidity in place. But believe it or not, it is hotter in New York City right now than it is in Miami, Florida.
4: Fox weather meteorologist Berta Merwin, the heat index will hit triple digits. Washington, D.C. up to New England. Heat warnings or alerts also in place Arkansas to Tennessee to Wisconsin over Ohio and Pennsylvania. A big American win at the World Cup.
9: USA is on top, and I don't know what I can say. Don't count us out.
10: USA!
4: Those are from
10: USA.
4: Watch parties in Atlanta and Indianapolis. The U.S. beat Bosnia and Herzegovina 2-0 to advance to the round of 16. 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
2: Well, despite triple-digit heat forecast for the 4th of July, President Trump says he'll deliver a long speech celebrating America 250 in Washington, and he said that while in North Dakota, where he honored one of his predecessors.
3: One of the first visitors to the Theodore Roosevelt Presidential Library was President Trump.
4: Great place. He was a great man, and it's a great place.
3: President Trump traveled to Medora, North Dakota, a few days before the museum's public opening to honor a president he says embodies the American spirit.
4: His chest swelled with American optimism, confidence, enthusiasm, pride. His heart beat with an unyielding sense of America's destiny.
3: The trip was also President Trump's first aboard the new Air Force One, a $400 million Boeing 747 gifted to the U.S. by Qatar and retrofitted by the Pentagon. In Washington, Jared Halpern, Fox News.
2: Well, the president may not like this. Another court ruling on mail-in voting, which he wants Congress to restrict after the Supreme Court decision this week allowed states to keep counting ballots postmarked by Election Day that arrive after.
5: The U.S. Postal Service proposed a rule last month requiring states to provide lists of eligible mail-in ballot voters to the federal government and provide envelopes identified with unique barcodes for each voter. Federal Judge Emmett Sullivan in D.C. is preemptively blocking any changes to ballot delivery, ruling it would violate a settlement with the NAACP 4 years ago during the COVID-19 pandemic to expedite election mail. Another D.C. judge in May had declined to block President Trump's executive order restricting mail-in voting, calling challenges premature since nothing had actually changed yet. A federal judge in Massachusetts, though, last week blocked the order altogether, ruling the president likely exceeded his authority by directing changes to how states administer federal elections. Chris Foster, Fox News.
2: We'll get the June jobs report next hour, expected to show less hiring than in May, and the unemployment rate predicted remain 4.3% ahead of the numbers. Stock futures are mixed on Wall Street. I'm Dave Anthony, and this is Fox News.

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8: Dangerously hot weather will continue to push in under this big-time ridge with the extreme heat warning now for most of Northwest Georgia. Noon today until 8 o'clock tonight. Near 100, heat index could be as hot as 110. Maybe a late-day storm. Maybe a severe storm. Overnight, 75. Intermittent storms around Friday, maybe even on the 4th, close to 100. From the Weather Channel, Ray Staging.
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9: Pirelli Tires has unveiled a multi-year investment plan for the United States of between approximately $1 and $1.2 billion, which had already been considered during the previous mandate.
10: Good morning in the News Talk 98.7 News Center. I'm David Crowder. Pirelli's U.S. headquarters and main manufacturing facility is in Rome, and the plan could mean an expansion of the local facility in the future, although the news release from the company did not outline any specific details. The news release did say the investment will be on the agenda of an upcoming board meeting for approval and will deliver an increase in production capacity in the United States, including the development of cyber tire technology. Pirelli, in fact, thanks to changes in its governance established by the DPCM Golden Power, was able to agree in principle to terms with the U.S. Department of Commerce Bureau of Industry and Security that will allow the introduction of the cyber tire on the U.S. market. The expansion plan will support the growth of the high-value segment in North America and strengthen the local-for-local strategy in this market, as already happens in China and Europe. The investment is seen as constituting an integral part of the next industrial plan and has no impact on 2026 targets. The project, which will be developed over the coming years, will not change the company's investment profile. Today, a City of Rome Water Department contractor will repave a section of the Avenue A walking trail just south of the sewer lift station across from Dippity Doodah Dogs and the stormwater pumping facility. The damaged section of the path is being repaired following construction of the new Avenue A levee gate operating platform. For everyone's safety, barricades will be placed on both sides of the work area and the walking path will be closed. The path is expected to reopen within 24 hours once the repaving is complete and the new asphalt has cooled enough for pedestrian use. The Rome Area Heritage Foundation recently highlighted two interconnected local landmarks at its annual membership event while honoring the institutions that have given them new life and preserved their history for future generations. RAHF honored two entities as champions of historic preservation, the City of Rome for its community partnership and the restoration of the Myra H. Paddle Boat, and the Rome Floyd Eco Center for its stewardship and renovation of the historic Ustinala River Pump Station. The preservation
9: 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Past recipients have included individuals, business owners, and organizations representing every corner of Floyd County. You can read more about this year's honorees at WRGANews.com.
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0: Good morning to you. We are coming up on 11 minutes after 7 o'clock. And we have 73 degrees here to start the morning. Going to go up to about 98 today. 98. And a pretty good chance, again, of seeing some shower activities, although they were so just bizarre. I would have sworn that we would have gotten just hammered yesterday as I was headed out of town to Atlanta about 3:45. Boy, the skies to our northeast, and it was moving this way, the skies to the northeast were just absolutely black. And apparently it didn't happen before it got here. And I would not have put a plug nickel on that one happening, but it was something else. Didn't rain on me at all going to Atlanta, which was, I just feel for people who live in Atlanta. I mean, I would not be in that traffic every day, 5 days, 6 days, 7 days a week for all the tea in China. I mean, no thank you. No thank you. It was wonderful all the way to Wade Green Road. Made that in about, 40 minutes. And then from Wade Green Road to Chamblee, where I was attending a consular event last night. It was about an hour and a half. I was worried about getting there early, and what was I going to do if I got there early, because it was this event was at a business in a, I guess I'd call it a transitional neighborhood. It looked pretty much residential to me. It was just about two blocks off of Peachtree Boulevard, but it was enough that it looked pretty residential. Anyway, it was just, 5 miles an hour, maybe? Just insane. I would not for, no thank you. No thank you. And next time I tell you I've been invited to some event in Atlanta, you better make sure that I know more than two people that are there. Because it's just not a pleasant thing dealing with that traffic. Just anyway. Now, coming back, it was fine. Coming back, I'll bet I made it all the way home in an hour and 5 minutes from Chamblee back to Dyersville. Going down is something. And you wouldn't have thought at that time of day going in would be so bad. 75 from Wade Green to 285 was just horrific. 285 was even, for the most part, fine until I got into that section between 400 and Peachtree Boulevard. And then it slowed down again. But something else, my friend, something else. On the calendar today, a relatively quiet day today. The Rome Floyd Planning Commission will meet today. Their first meeting of the month, their only meeting of the month, the first Thursday of the month. The Planning Commission meets at 2:30 in the City Commission chambers on the second floor of City Hall at 601 Broad Street. And that is just about it for government activities today. Of course, today marks the first day of a visit by 18 officials from Kumamoto, our sister city in Japan. We welcome them. They should be arriving to Rome about 11 o'clock. They'll have an official meet and greet with the few city commissioners who are in town for the holidays at 11 o'clock, and then go over and have a lunch at the Chamber of Commerce. From there, they are scheduled to walk from the Chamber of Commerce to the clock tower, which could be interesting this afternoon, depending upon shower activity and extreme heat. They will hustle up 107 stairs to the top of the clock tower and get that beautiful view of Rome from the clock tower. From there, it's on to the Rome Area History Center. And then I don't remember. Let's see. Let me see if I can pull up the rest of the schedule for you today. Let's see here. I think we can get the rest of the schedule before too long. Maybe not. I don't remember whether it was an email or text. But anyway, I'll look up for that during the commercial break for you and let you know what the rest of the schedule is today. Tomorrow, a reminder, there is no tourism market tomorrow up on Jackson Hill. They're going to take the day off. It's the holiday and the city is off. That's something that our Japanese visitors are just struggling to understand, why July 4th is the holiday. You take off on July 3. It's just one of those cultural type of things. So Saturday on the calendar, Saturday's the big day. Independence Day, the semi-quincentennial, easy for me to say. Cave Spring will have their annual Independence Day parade. Every ATV in southwestern Floyd County will be adorned with the American flag and roll up and down the streets of Cave Spring. Lady Liberty herself will be walking the parade route. And then, of course, tomorrow afternoon and evening, Ridge Ferry Park here in Rome will be the scene for festivities Saturday from 4 o'clock until 10 o'clock. The fireworks around 9:30-ish, and they'll last probably right up till 10 o'clock. We understand they're more and bigger than ever before, so that's the way we roll. 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
10: 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I'm John Thayer. Atlanta Braves were winners yesterday as they defeated the St. Louis Cardinals 5-1. Ronaldo Lopez got the win. He's 4-1. Braves now 50-34. The Braves and Cardinals back at Truist Park tonight. Hurston Waldrep will get the start for Atlanta. Dustin May will start for St. Louis. United States got a goal in the 45th minute and added another one on a free kick in the 82nd minute, and the U.S. defeated Bosnia-Herzegovina 2-0 in the round of 32. The U.S. is on to the round of 16 on Monday night when they take on Belgium in Seattle. The NASCAR Cup Series is back in action on Sunday evening at Chicagoland Speedway. 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The more natural, better sports drink. With your Sports Flash, I'm John Thayer.
11: Fox News, I'm CJ Pop of the Navy, searching for a missing sailor in the Arabian Sea.
12: The U.S. Navy announced that a crew member from an MH-60S Seahawk helicopter is missing after an emergency water landing in the Arabian Sea. U.S. Naval Forces Central Command posted to X, saying there is no indication the emergency was caused by hostile action. Three of the helicopter's four crew members have been recovered and are in stable condition.
11: Fox's Trey Yanks in Tel Aviv. At Soccer's World Cup, Team USA defeats Bosnia-Herzegovina 2-0. Flo Balogun scored the first goal, but later picked up a controversial red card, meaning he will miss the next game against Belgium.
13: We had to dig deep for that one. Obviously, I felt we put on such a good performance and didn't deserve the red card. I mean, I didn't see it, but it's unfortunate.
11: Team USA star Christian Pulisic on Fox. 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
14: 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Brothers utilizes a variety of cameras, including panoramic, large format, and pinhole cameras, to capture his images on rare infrared films. This exhibition shows 17 large-scale black and white photographs, several of which will be shown for the first time. These striking images transform familiar scenes into something new and captivating. On view through August 23rd at the Booth Museum in Cartersville.
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11: Big time heat now, believe it or not, maybe a couple degrees hotter the next couple of days. Extreme heat warning for most of Northwest Georgia this afternoon. Maybe a late day storm, maybe a severe storm near 100. Heat index close to 110. Chance of an early storm tonight, 75. Friday and Saturday, isolated. Late day showers, thunder showers. Still hot near 100. Heat index near 105. From the Weather Channel, Ray Stager.
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0: .723 on John Davenport Drive, 74 degrees. We're already up a notch, just 20 minutes at 7:20 in the morning. So it's going to be another cooking day in Rome, Georgia. I was able to find my remainder of the schedule for our Japanese friends. And on the most recent updated schedule, it indicates that we will ride downtown from the lunch at the Chamber of Commerce to the clock tower. And that's probably a better idea. Be at the clock tower for about an hour, then ride down to the History Center. Some Civil War reenactors will greet the Japanese visitors today. They had a Civil War there in Japan, and Kumamoto was kind of right there in the heart of it. So that's something that they share with Rome, and they are extremely interested in our history as it relates to the Civil War. So after the clock tower tour and the History Center tour, they'll hop on the bus and ride up to the water treatment facility on Blossom Hill and take a look at that. Learn, I'm sure, about PFAS and the plans for the best water in the state of Georgia. Then they'll get a ride to the Hampton Inn, where they will sort of unpack and get settled in, maybe freshen up a little bit before a barbecue dinner at the Eco Center tonight from 6:30 until 8:30. And then they're going to go for a night of karaoke, which I guess is karaoke Japanese to begin with? Not sure. Then tomorrow, they'll visit Myrtle Hill Cemetery. They'll take a look at the Kingfisher Trailhead, get an idea there at the footbridge, there at the Robert Redden footbridge as well. Then go out and tour Darlington School, come back into town, have lunch up at Stanley's Cafeteria on Broad Street. That is the real American experience. Visit Chieftain's Museum, tour the new Rome Middle School with Dr. Holland. Go out, tour the Tennis Center and Stone Bridge before coming back through Berry College, riding through the campus. And then they will be at the Roman Festival Brass God and Country Show and Fireworks at Sherwood Baptist Church tomorrow evening. So that's our Japanese visitors' schedule to Rome today and tomorrow. If you're getting out of Dodge for the weekend, if you can't stand the fun and you got to get out and go somewhere, and you're flying, it'll take you about an hour and 36 minutes to get down to the ATLHJI via US 278, an hour and 36 minutes. If you're going down I-75, maybe to the International Terminal, an hour and 45 minutes will get you there. I don't know about that. Not based on the traffic I sat in yesterday. And I was going against the grain of traffic, I thought. If you're flying out of Chattanooga, an hour and 17 minutes up I-75. An hour and 24 minutes should you choose the scenic route through Somerville, Lafayette, and Chickamauga. And our drive away for the day, let's take you down to the beach at Panama City. Panama City Beach, a cool 5 hours and 44 minutes to get down there for the weekend. They do fireworks down there. I was looking. I have some folks going down there on Sunday, as a matter of fact, and they were wanting to know the weather. And I said, well, just look it up on your phone. And she's, my phone doesn't get that. I thought, what kind of crazy phone do you have that you can't get the weather on it? So I pulled up the weather, and looks a lot like our forecast. Chance of shower activity Sunday afternoon, then Monday and Tuesday look really nice down at Panama City. So if that's where you're headed for the holiday, hope you have a great trip. Be safe. If you're getting out in the water, be safe. Watch those rip currents. I know it's not cool to have on a life preserver at the beach. You might give it a thought. Coming up on 7:29, a Bloomberg Money Minute coming your way. Bill Crane will join us this morning after the 7:30 edition of news. And then we'll have Allie Ellard in at 8:30 this morning.
18: This is a Bloomberg Money Minute. Inflation-weary Americans are snapping up hybrid cars. A nearly 20% increase in hybrid sales helped lift Toyota's deliveries in the U.S. about 1% in the second quarter. Hyundai reported record quarterly sales that were helped by a more than 70% rise in hybrid deliveries. And Honda sales climbed 8.4% last quarter. Hybrids made up about 30% of its deliveries last month. Investors looking for a strong June jobs report today. Economists believe the U.S. added 113,000 to the workforce last month. S&P futures are little changed. And anime has ballooned into a global industry worth tens of billions of dollars. Its momentum powered by a cascade of hits from Demon Slayer to One Piece. Netflix has invested hundreds of millions of dollars producing anime for its streaming service. And according to Grandview Research, anime-related merchandise should generate about $24 billion in annual sales by 2033. Courtney Dunahoe, Bloomberg Radio.
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20: ABC News, I'm Sherry Preston. For millions of Americans, the dog days of summer are here.
21: It's quite hot. And I was in Morocco last year, so this is... seems comparable.
20: Ryan Gill in Washington, D.C., where the high today is expected to top 100 degrees. More than 180 million of us across 29 states under heat advisories today. Fresh Russian airstrikes hitting the Ukrainian capital of Kyiv overnight. Officials say at least 17 people were killed, nearly 100 others hurt. Search teams in Venezuela are still pulling people out alive from the rubble of ruined buildings more than a week after those rapid-fire earthquakes. However, the death toll is now over 2,000 people. Experts are warning us all to watch out for mosquitoes, with West Nile virus spreading faster this year than it has in more than two decades. And a whole lot of happy soccer fans across the country after Team USA beat Bosnia, advancing to the next round. This is ABC News. Iran's Joint Military Command warning oil tankers moving through the Strait of Hormuz to use their approved routes or face what it says will be a forceful response. A Russian couple now facing criminal charges after their marriage proposal involved scaling the Empire State Building, prompting a huge New York City law enforcement response and leading to some big security inquiries.
1: Important questions are being raised. How did they pull off this stunning security breach at a time when law enforcement in New York is on heightened alert for the July 4th holiday? The couple somehow gained access to a door leading up to the spire, which is typically locked. This tourist says she saw them.
2: Along came these two people, and they opened the mesh door and just went upside. So I assumed that they worked there.
20: They didn't work there. They were both arrested afterwards, ABC's Hannah Pittah. The Vatican officially excommunicating a group of breakaway ultra-conservative Catholics who ordained four of their own bishops this week. Sherry Preston, ABC News.
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27: Dangerously hot weather will continue to push in under this big-time ridge with the extreme heat warning now for most of Northwest Georgia. Noon today until 8 o'clock tonight. Here 100, heat index could be as hot as 110. Maybe a late-day storm. Maybe a severe storm. Overnight, 75. Intermittent storms around Friday, maybe even on the 4th, close to 100. From the Weather Channel, Ray Stajic.
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28: A light agenda for the Rome Floyd County Planning Commission meeting this afternoon. Good morning in the News Talk 98.7 News Center. I'm David Crowder. The only application to be considered is a rezoning request for 7050 Cave Spring Road in Cave Spring. The applicant is seeking a change from suburban residential to agricultural residential. The property has always been a residence and a farm. The Planning Commission will make a recommendation, which will then go to the full Floyd County Commission for a vote on July 28th. Today's Planning Commission meeting begins at 2:30 p.m. at Rome City Hall. A homeless man who is accused of trespassing is also facing drug charges. According to Floyd County jail records, 35-year-old Christopher Thomas Potts went onto property on Turner McCall Boulevard after previously being banned. He was then found with a small amount of methamphetamine and syringes. Potts is charged with possession of meth, possession of drug-related objects, and criminal trespass. A Rome man was arrested on drug charges on Tuesday. According to Floyd County jail records, 48-year-old James Cameron Summerhour was seen on Flora Avenue after officers had received an anonymous tip in late June. During a search, Sommerauer was found with suspected marijuana. Later, while an officer was cleaning the back seat of the patrol unit, a pill believed to be ecstasy was located. Sommerauer is charged with possession of a Schedule I controlled substance, possession of less than an ounce of marijuana, and driving with a suspended or revoked license. Two men were arrested following a fight in the 400 block of Broad Street on Tuesday evening. According to Floyd County jail records, 50-year-old Derek Finley Moreland, who is homeless, took various items belonging to 46-year-old Keith Allen Maldonado of Rome from the table at a restaurant. The two men then got into a fight. Both are charged with a fray, while Moreland is additionally charged with theft by taking. This year's survey of bald eagles nesting in Georgia may have covered less territory than usual, but the results point to a population that is still going strong. The survey by the State Department of Natural Resources rated nest success for bald eagles above average in all areas checked, according to the survey leader, Dr. Bob Sargent. The survey was shaped by Sargent's retirement as a DNR program manager in March. Some follow-up flights are done in April, and issues including bad weather that nixed a handful of Northwest Georgia nest checks. Yet while the sample size was smaller for the DNR surveys in even-numbered years, nearly half of all known eagle nests in the state were monitored.

0: providing a reliable measure of productivity. Of 113 occupied nest territories recorded, 101 were successful, fledgling 170 eaglets, about 1.7 per nest, an 85% success rate. The totals for nest success and fledgling topped long-term averages. Accounting for nests not checked, Sargent said the findings suggest Georgia again had over 200 nests, as it has since 2015, and the number of nesting eagles continued to increase in some areas, even if that trend has slowed over the last 10 years. More news and video online at WRGANews.com. 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
2: .738 here on John Davenport Drive and at your home or place of business. 75 degrees on John Davenport Drive. On the way to 98 today, we're talking about a heat index approaching 110 today in Rome, Georgia, in this little saucer that we live in where the rivers come together. Bill Crane on the line. Good morning, Bill, and happy Independence Day weekend to you.
3: Happy 250th, Doug.
2: Yeah, it's a great time. I just kind of thought we'd talk. I'm almost in-house shop reminiscing a little bit today. Don't want to get crazy serious during the Independence Day weekend. But before we get to that, I know you were good close friends with Martha Zoller, who passed away up in Gainesville last week. Tell us a little bit about Martha.
3: Well, besides being a very well-renowned pundit and talk show host, she was just a wonderful person. You and I have both been blessed to know a lot of the leaders in our industry in this state for 30, 40 years, and I was close to Martha for about 20 of those years. First met her through Scott Slade, my colleague at WSB Radio and longtime host of Atlanta's Morning News. And we also know in this industry there's a lot of ego, but I probably over 20 years would talk with Martha as much about my children and my grandchildren or my plans for summer vacation with my family than I did about politics. And one of the things I noted in working with her, because she was a Christian conservative, deeply committed to her values, but on her talk show, Martha's Morning News, and Morning News with Martha Zoller and the other Zoller and Bryant in Athens, she would have guests of all stripe, all political parties, and they would delve into some pretty serious topics. But she always kept it civil and pleasant and caring, and she kind of led with kindness and a smile. And I think if both political parties had a few more doses of people like Martha Zoller, this acrimony that has so much taken apart our government system and politics in the country would just be so much more pleasant. And you heard a lot of that in the people who spoke at her memorial and going home service on Monday in Athens, in Gainesville, pardon me.
2: Yeah, I wish I could have been up there to attend that. I did not know Martha personally. I had talked with her on the phone on a number of occasions through the years, but I never actually even met her. I can imagine, though, that funeral service was probably a whole lot of that was a who's who of people in radio and television. Because wasn't she a part of the Georgia Gang at one time?
3: They were all there. All of the current panelists of the Georgia Gang, Lori Geary, Theron Robinson, Brian Robinson, pardon me, Darren Johnson, Lee May, Melita Easters-Hayes, and in the political corner, there was a big sanctuary, but they had former Governor Nathan Deal, Republican GOP nominee Rick Jackson, Bubba McDonald, longtime public service commissioner, former state legislator, our commissioner of insurance, John King, too many state legislators to name. Yeah, she definitely drew quite a few friends and some that people might have thought of as a foe, but they weren't.
2: Well, that's a rare talent in this world today to have people on the other side of the aisle think enough of you to pay tribute to you and come out to that event. That's saying an awful lot for Martha, and she will certainly be missed as we continue across the changing scene of media. Now, again, for folks who may be listening the first time, Bill, you're on WSB-TV. How many nights a week now?
3: It averages three, sometimes four. Monday and Tuesday are pretty much a given. And then because we're in an election year and because so much has been happening nationally and in the state, they bring me in a couple more nights a week.
2: Yeah. But we met way back in the mid-'80s when you were at WMAZ-TV down in Macon. How many years were you there at MAZ, Bill?
3: I was not quite 4 years there, and I think we met in Savannah in 1985.
2: At a conference of the Georgia Association of Newscasters. Yeah, I believe that's correct. I remember I was working down in Waycross. 85, I had come here. I was here in Rome by 85. But when I was in Waycross and first joined the Georgia Association of Newscasters, the owner of that radio station down in Waycross, WAYX and WLTE, which, by the way, they sold the call letters to a station in Minneapolis a couple of years later for some reason. But he really objected to me going to these meetings at the first time because all he thought it was a job meet. And a job swap.
3: Well, it was for some people, but it was also, as you remember, I found it very inspirational. I remember vividly Sandra Van Oker, who was a network correspondent for ABC, CBS, NBC, and was ending his career by then on Cable News Network covering the Supreme Court. Both the fellowship of meeting and spending time with him and his remarks to us in a very casual setting on the riverboat on the Savannah River after dinner.
2: Yes, indeed. That was those were the days, so to say. And, of course, the Georgia Association of Newscasters faded into the sunset in the, I guess, mid-late 90s after some federal changes were made and local news at a lot of the smaller radio markets kind of went away. And that's kind of sad. The number of stations that gave up their local news. I mean, that was an expense. You had to pay somebody. You had to pay their health benefits. You had to do something when they went on vacation. And generally speaking, there were not a lot of large newsrooms in radio, at any rate, across the state. And as they started to dwindle, the association started to dwindle as well. And it's unfortunate.
3: Well, even now we only have 7 television markets compared to 100-something radio markets. And the other change was the employers stopped paying the expenses of the employees in all of those smaller markets to attend. So you really only had kind of the Atlanta market from a television perspective who sent anybody who was sponsored. And we all know in smaller markets, the salaries are not sustained.
2: No, not by any stretch. But that was a good group of people. And I certainly miss talking to some of them from time to time. One of the guys that I just had a lot of like was old Pete Mitchenfelder, who was, I believe it was WJBF, wasn't it, over in Augusta?
3: In Augusta, Channel 6, and I kind of view him as, he may not have been, but as the founder of the organization.

0: founder of the organization.
1: Yeah, he may be, may well have.
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4: 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I'm John Thayer.
5: Atlanta Braves were winners yesterday as they defeated the St. Louis Cardinals 5-1. Ronaldo Lopez got the win. He's 4-1. Braves now 50-34. The Braves and Cardinals back at Truist Park tonight. Hurston Waldrop will get the start for Atlanta. Dustin May will start for St. Louis. United States got a goal in the 45th minute and added another one on a free kick in the 82nd minute. And the U.S. defeated Bosnia-Herzegovina 2-0 in the round of 32. The U.S. is on to the round of 16 on Monday night when they take on Belgium in Seattle. The NASCAR Cup Series is back in action on Sunday evening at Chicagoland Speedway. 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
7: Big time heat now, believe it or not, maybe a couple degrees hotter the next couple of days. Extreme heat warning for most of Northwest Georgia this afternoon. Maybe a late day storm, maybe a severe storm near 100. Heat index close to 110. Chance of an early storm tonight, 75. Riding in Saturday, isolated. Late day showers, thunder showers. Still hot near 100. Heat index near 105. From the Weather Channel, Ray Stager.
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10: Fox News, I'm CJ Pop of the Navy, searching for a missing sailor in the Arabian Sea.
11: The U.S. Navy announced that a crew member from an MH-60S Seahawk helicopter is missing after an emergency water landing in the Arabian Sea. U.S. Naval Forces Central Command posted to X, saying there is no indication the emergency was caused by hostile action. Three of the helicopter's four crew members have been recovered and are in stable condition.
10: Fox's Trey Yanks in Tel Aviv. At Soccer's World Cup, Team USA defeats Bosnia-Herzegovina 2-0. Flo Balogun scored the first goal, but later picked up a controversial red card, meaning he will miss the next game against Belgium.
12: We had to dig deep for that one. Obviously, I felt we put on such a good performance and didn't deserve the red card. I mean, I didn't see it, but it's unfortunate.
10: Team USA star Christian Pulisic on Fox. 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
1: 7:53 and 77 degrees, moving up rather rapidly here at the studios. Bill Crane on the line with us this morning. Bill, I was at a consular event in Atlanta last night, and speaking with a business professor over at the University of Georgia, and he kind of shared some of the same sentiments that I think we may share.

0: that Mr. Kemp, if he doesn't become president of the University of Georgia, may take on the role of chancellor come January when he steps down.
1: I think we've seen some of that kind of laid out in front of us with the timing of Chancellor Sonny Perdue's planned retirement. He was appointed by Brian Kemp, and I think he'd make an excellent chancellor. He wants to go home to Athens. He's always had interest in the university system, and that's a place where consuls general actually play a role in helping to build relationships and open many of the campuses we've seen, the University of Georgia, Georgia Tech, Georgia Southern, open overseas, which start out as, again, relationship builders to foster business relationships, but also to build inner-city partnerships. And, again, just to remind people of different cultures in different parts of the world that we're all here.
0: You mentioned Rick Jackson was at Martha Zoller's funeral. He's been a little bit quiet lately. I mean, is he just sort of taking a rest before he takes off on Keisha Lance Bottoms? Because Keisha's started with, she's got a great commercial running with her mother now.
1: I met her mother. He has spent a good amount of time traveling the state and doing one-on-one media interviews in certain markets, like he did Shelley Winter's show at WSB was his first in-person interview after he announced, and then he just did his first interview there after he was the nominee. He did the Martha Zoller show, and he's been doing time with some elected officials who did not endorse him or support him on the GOP side, who were supporters of Burt Jones, for lack of a better phrase. I'd say a little bit of fence mending. Mm-hmm. So I think he's got a very strong team around him. They're going out and trying to unify the party's leadership, and then don't worry, I've already seen a few of the ads. They're ready.
0: They just haven't dropped yet, huh?
1: One of them has in Atlanta, but only online so far.
0: Okay, all right. And then, of course, now we're starting to see some more of John Ossoff in particular.
1: Yes.
0: He's becoming aggressive.
1: The senator, the night of the election, had a pretty punch-in-the-face statement for Mike Collins, only having won the nomination and being in Congress because his daddy was a congressman, and sort of calling him an empty suit. And Trump sympathizer, supporter with ethics issues. I mean, literally the night of the nomination being settled, that was his response released to the Georgia media.
0: Now, do you think that the duo of Ossoff and Ms. Lance Bottoms, we're going to see a lot of them together during this campaign?
1: They said so. They did that Sunday event after the

0: All right, Bill, my clock's just about got us. I appreciate you, and I certainly hope you and your family have a wonderful Independence Day. Happy 250th, and get out and have some fun somewhere.
1: We won't be heading to the Great American State Fair. It was a tough choice, but we're going to Orlando.
0: All right, my friend.
1: In the Disney parks.
0: Take care.
1: Take care.
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6: This is a Bloomberg Money Minute. Google has lost its long-running fight against a $4.7 billion European Union antitrust fine. The European Court of Justice says regulators were right to punish the tech giant for abusing Android's market power. Judges say that Google's earlier defeat against a European Commission penalty should stand. The regulator has been fighting Google through the EU's courts since the fine was first leveled in 2018. The June jobs report is out this morning. Recent data showing growing momentum in the labor market. The expectation is that employers added 113,000 positions last month. Traders not making any big bets ahead of this. S&P futures are little changed. And women taking obesity drugs are not just losing weight. A new study finds they're also boosting their chances of landing a job. According to Harvard research, the employment rate for women who are not working before
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10: I'm Dave Anthony, Fox News. Millions of Americans need both today.
11: Probably, like, feels hotter here just because it's, like, the concrete and, like, the heat gets trapped in between the buildings.
10: She's in New York City, but this triple-digit heat's in a lot of areas.
12: We have heat warnings that are about the Great Lakes, the Midwest, all the way to the Northeast.
10: Fox weather meteorologist Britta Merwin.
12: So we have feel-like temperatures that could be as high as 110, 115 degrees. And by the way, this heat is lasting through the holiday weekend. We don't get a break until Sunday or Monday.
10: Many communities are opening cooling centers for those needing AC. Despite that heat, President Trump says on the 4th of July in Washington, celebrating America 250.
13: I'm going to go and I'm going to make a really long speech just to show that I can do anything.
10: He said that in North Dakota, where he visited the new Teddy Roosevelt Presidential Library. Russia went on the attack again in Ukraine, big time.
14: A night of horror, according to Ukraine's foreign minister. Homes made uninhabitable, buildings reduced to rubble, the sky lit up. Death and destruction as explosions shook Kyiv for hours. 74 missiles and almost 500 drones were launched. Russia described its attack as retaliation for Ukrainian strikes on civilian infrastructure.
10: Fox's Jonathan Savage. There's a search at sea for a missing American sailor in the Middle East. Fox's Trey Yingston, Tel Aviv.
15: After an emergency water landing in the Arabian Sea, U.S. Naval Forces Central Command posted to X, saying there is no indication the emergency was caused by hostile action. Three of the helicopter's four crew members have been recovered and are in stable condition aboard the George H.W. Bush.
10: This after another day of U.S. and Iran talks through mediators in Qatar. Another American win at the World Cup.
16: We had to dig deep for that one. Obviously, I felt we put on such a good performance.
10: That's Christian Pulisic after the U.S. beat Bosnia and Herzegovina 2-0 to advance to the round of 16. Team USA will face Belgium next on Monday. 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
2: We're getting more key information on the investigation into Nancy Guthrie's disappearance. She remains missing after being abducted from her Arizona home in February.
3: The FBI weighing in after conflicting reports over ransom notes in the Nancy Guthrie case, revealing that some may be legitimate and that they're still being investigated as such in the disappearance of Today's Show host Savannah Guthrie's mother. It did acknowledge, though, that many of them turned out to be dead ends. This coming in response to an earlier Reuters report that emails demanding Bitcoin had been determined to be illegitimate. The letters, which were among those sent to law enforcement and media after the kidnapping, correctly identified details that hadn't been revealed to the public, including a broken security light on Guthrie's house and the Apple Watch she'd been wearing. Lillian Wu, Fox News.
2: One suspect caught, another still being sought in the murder of a Penn State student.
4: Investigators say 16-year-old Azubair Outen Fleming is in custody in connection with the murder of 22-year-old Billy Schmidt, a Penn State student who was killed while walking home in South Philadelphia on June 6th. Federal officials say they tracked Outen Fleming to Colorado, where he was arrested by U.S. Marshals. They're still looking for 16-year-old Kasim Smith.
5: Both will be charged as adults at the beginning of their case, at least, and that is because that's the law.
4: That's Philadelphia District Attorney Larry Krasner. Outen Fleming's stepfather is in custody for trying to help him hide, according to officials. Tanya J. Powers, Fox News.
2: We'll get a big update to the economy this hour.
6: Economists are expecting that employers added 110,000 jobs in June, trailing May's much stronger than expected tally of 172,000. The unemployment rate is forecast to hold steady at 4.3% for the fourth consecutive month. After a sluggish 2025, the labor market has showed resilience and picked up.
2: That's Fox's Hillary Barsky. Ahead of the report, stock futures are mixed on Wall Street. I'm Dave Anthony. This is Fox News.
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14: Dangerously hot weather will continue to push in under this big-time ridge with the extreme heat warning now for most of Northwest Georgia. Noon today until 8 o'clock tonight. Near 100, heat index could be as hot as 110. Maybe a late-day storm. Maybe a severe storm. overnight 75. Intermittent storms around Friday, maybe even on the 4th, close to 100. From the Weather Channel, Ray Stajic.
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15: Pirelli Tires has unveiled a multi-year investment plan for the United States of between approximately $1 and $1.2 billion, which had already been considered during the previous mandate.
16: Good morning in the News Talk 98.7 News Center. I'm David Crowder. Pirelli's U.S. headquarters and main manufacturing facility is in Rome, and the plan could mean an expansion of the local facility in the future, although the news release from the company did not outline any specific details. The news release did say the investment will be on the agenda of an upcoming board meeting for approval and will deliver an increase in production capacity in the United States, including the development of cyber tire technology. Pirelli, in fact, thanks to changes in its governance established by the DPCM Golden Power, was able to agree in principle to terms with the U.S. Department of Commerce Bureau of Industry and Security that will allow the introduction of the cyber tire on the U.S. market. The expansion plan will support the growth of the high-value segment in North America and strengthen the local-for-local strategy in this market, as already happens in China and Europe. The investment is seen as constituting an integral part of the next industrial plan and has no impact on 2026 targets. The project, which will be developed over the coming years, will not change the company's investment profile. Today, a City of Rome Water Department contractor will repave a section of the Avenue A walking trail just south of the sewer lift station across from Dippity Doodah Dogs and the stormwater pumping facility. The damaged section of the path is being repaired following construction of the new Avenue A levee gate operating platform. For everyone's safety, barricades will be placed on both sides of the work area, and the walking path will be closed. The path is expected to reopen within 24 hours once the repaving is complete and the new asphalt has cooled enough for pedestrian use. The Rome Area Heritage Foundation recently highlighted two interconnected local landmarks at its annual membership event while honoring the institutions that have given them new life and preserved their history for future generations. RAHF honored two entities as champions of historic preservation, the City of Rome for its community partnership and the restoration of the Myra H. Paddle Boat, and the Rome Floyd Eco Center for its stewardship and renovation of the historic Ustinala River Pump Station. The Preservation Awards are nominated and chosen by the organization's board of directors. Past recipients have included individuals, business owners, and organizations representing every corner of Floyd County. You can read more about this year's honorees at WRGANews.com. 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
17: Coming up on 11 minutes after 8, and let's multitask real quick and check the thermometer. Looks like we are up to 76 degrees here on John Davenport Drive, on the way to maybe 98 today, with a heat index of perhaps as high as 110. Brett Tyler with Georgia Department of Natural Resources. Aren't you glad you're an inside guy now?
18: Yeah. On days like today, yes, sir. You can say that again.
17: Brett is a supervisor with DNR and supervises some of the wildlife technicians.
18: That's right.
17: Now, Brett, David Gregory entitled today's program, A Day in the Life of a Wildlife Tech. tell us the difference a little bit between a wildlife tech and the biologists who now up in our office are all young ladies.
18: They are, yeah, and they're all fantastic.
17: Yeah, they are.
18: So the wildlife technicians are a very field-heavy position within the DNR. Your biologists, they handle much more of a administrative, like, guiding hand kind of role as far as, you know, setting the agenda and goals and habitat, work that we want to have done. The techs are the guys in the field that are actually seeing that, you know, hands-on work, getting that vision done in a lot of ways. So your wildlife techs, these are your guys that are on the wildlife management areas, maintaining the property. So it ranges from gates to roads, putting in fire breaks for our controlled burns that we do in the wintertime, plowing fields and planting for, you know, opening day of dove season.
17: Yes, sir,
18: which a lot of our guys are currently hard at it, getting fields planted and ready for that, food plots. But they also handle things like nuisance wildlife abatement calls. So you get situations of potential disease or things that are of certain interest to us that are, you know, public wildlife issues. They go out and handle those kind of things. They also deal with public outreach, education. I mean, they do a little bit of everything that you can think of. So they stay busy. This time of year, it's challenging when you're dealing with extreme heat, but just the weather in general impacts everything they do. So
17: I guess critters, maybe a bit, let's see, what's the right word, maybe lethargic at this time of year?
18: Well, you would think, but goodness, at the calls we've been getting, I mean, because, you know, we're still kind of, you know, just finished late spring, early summer, so, you know, the deer have just had their fawns, and so we're getting tons of calls about deer and their babies. And as you can imagine, with these busy roadways cutting through all of this land that these animals also inhabit, we have a lot of situation animals getting hit by cars. But yeah, the weather impacts their behavior as well. But despite how hot it is, you'd be amazed at how active a lot of them still are. This time of year, it is just Katie bar the door when it comes to animal behavior. But you get these extremely hot days, yeah, a lot of times the animals kind of chill out, and you'll start getting bursts of activity in the evenings and nighttime. But it is wild out there, y'all.
17: Now you are responsible for the WMAs kind of on the southern half of Region 1, is that right?
18: Right, yeah. So our Region 1, which is all in northwest Georgia, I'm over the southern part of that Region 1. So pretty much everything south of Rome and Floyd County, if you was to draw a east-west line on a map. So Treat Mountain, Tallapoosa, Paulding Forest, J.L. Lester. So you got a whole corridor of WMAs there, mm-hmm. just south of Rome.
17: And Sheffield, I guess.
18: Sheffield
17: is in there
18: as well. And then extending all the way down to West Point Lake, West Point WMA, Joe Kerr's, Spruill Bluff. And so down there, that's Troop County, Meriwether County. So you're talking almost a 2.5-hour drive to some of those WMAs from where we're at right here. So it is a very large, expansive area. But our territory, county-wise, touches right up to the metro Atlanta area. So, you're talking, Cobb County and those kind of areas get close to our range on my team. Some of those metro counties are actually a different team, but we get close enough to catch a lot of interesting things that go on with the
17: Do you ever get any bear calls down in your neck of the woods?
18: Very rarely, actually, compared to the other teams in northwest Georgia, but we do sporadically get them. I know last year we had a bear that was hanging around Cedartown for a while, getting into garbage cans and that sort of thing, but it is not a everyday thing by any means. Now, our friends on the East team right now are dealing with bear calls almost every day, and they have places like Ellijay on their territory, and it is just unreal with the bears. But fortunately, we're spared that, but we make up for it in deer calls and other things. So.
17: What about coyotes? Is the coyote range down in your area as well?
18: Oh, absolutely. Coyotes are everywhere across the state of Georgia. We've got them living in the downtown Atlanta areas, Buckhead. I mean, they're there. They are some of our most adaptable animals. Anywhere you go, there's a potential coyotes could run through. And a lot of people don't realize that. You know, people that haven't seen a coyote, when they do see one, they think, oh my gosh, you know, they act like this is a wolf pack running through my yard here. But they really are everywhere. And just because you don't see them a lot of times doesn't mean they're there. But I'm sure most folks can relate to this, but you go outside at night at any given time, especially right at dusk, you can start hearing a group of coyotes somewhere start hooting and hollering. You know, they get worked up into a frenzy. And that kind of tells you a lot that if they're within earshot at any given location, they're pretty much widespread anywhere.
17: Are they when they're doing that at dusk, and I understand that's pretty typical,
19: Are they just communicating, or are they looking for food late in the evening?
18: That's kind of a pack bonding behavior. They're getting all worked up and excited to, I guess, start their nightly routine. Usually is what that about. It's not really anything to like be concerned about, but. They get all wound up and then they run around, but they're very opportunistic animals. They roam around, and mostly, honestly, they get by scavenging a lot. I mean, think of all the roadkill, there's no shortage of that for them to eat. They'll eat persimmons later in the summer, so they're kind of omnivorous. They'll eat wild berries and things like that. Yeah, they're actually really cool animals, and they're not a threat like people, a lot of folks automatically assume, like, they might attack me. Well, they're not. They might look and behave like a wild dog, but I'd be more afraid of a wild domestic dog that was baring its teeth than I would seeing a glimpse of a coyote any day.
19: Amen to that.
18: Yeah.
19: Tell you what, we got to take a quick break. We'll be back with Brett Tyler from Georgia Department of Natural Resources right after this timeout.
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27: 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I'm John Thayer. Atlanta Braves were winners yesterday as they defeated the St. Louis Cardinals 5-1. Ronaldo Lopez got the win. He's 4-1. Braves now 50-34. The Braves and Cardinals back at Truist Park tonight. Hurston Waldrip will get the start for Atlanta. Dustin May will start for St. Louis. United States got a goal in the 45th minute and added another one on a free kick in the 82nd minute, and the U.S. defeated Bosnia-Herzegovina 2-0 in the round of 32. The U.S. is on to the round of 16 on Monday night when they take on Belgium in Seattle. The NASCAR Cup Series is back in action on Sunday evening at Chicagoland Speedway. 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With your Sports Flash, I'm John Thayer.
28: Fox News, I'm Gianna Gelosi. The U.S. and Tehran wrapping up indirect talks in Qatar yesterday on a positive note.
29: Mediators in Qatar announced that positive progress was made in those technical talks on Wednesday in Doha aimed at advancing the memorandum of understanding. Already the Iranians are starting to admit that some nuclear inspections will take place, and ultimately some of the money for sanctions relief will be used to purchase goods for the Iranian people.
28: Fox's Trey Yings, Team USA, is moving on to the round of 16 after beating Bosnia and Herzegovina 2-0, despite playing a man down after Fuller and Balogun was handed a red card.
30: We had to dig deep for that one. Obviously, I felt we put on such a good performance and didn't deserve the red card. I mean, I didn't see it, but it's unfortunate.
28: Star forward Christian Pulisic, they'll play Monday at 8. America's listening to Fox News.

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9: Now, WRGA, local weather.
10: Big time heat now, believe it or not, maybe a couple degrees hotter the next couple of days. Extreme heat warning for most of Northwest Georgia this afternoon. Maybe a late day storm, maybe a severe storm near 100. Heat index close to 110. Chance of an early storm tonight, 75. Friday and Saturday, isolated. Late day showers, thunder showers, still hot near 100. Heat index near 105. From the Weather Channel, Ray Stajic.
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11: Brett Tyler with the Georgia Department of Natural Resources in with us this morning on our monthly edition of the new Wildlife Wildlands. Brett, you started with DNR coming out of Berry College, is that right, and out at Rocky Mountain?
12: Yes, sir. Yeah, I graduated Berry College in the spring of 2012. And I had an internship at Rocky Mountain PFA within a week of graduating, and that was how I got my foot in the door with DNR. It was a couple months part-time job, and once that settled out, I got offered for a longer-term part-time job, which led to a full-time position at Johns Mountain Wildlife Management Area for about 8 years. And, yeah, now I'm tech supervisor for
11: now,
12: a number of WMAs. So.
11: You would have been at Johns around the time that I get a lot of calls about bald eagles still. I'm not as active in that circle as I was once was with Ted Touchstone and some of the older guys. But it seemed to me that we would get occasional calls about golden eagles from Johns and then over in the Haywood Valley area, that particular area, but we never could find a nest. We did find one up in Walker County once. Do you still get a lot of eagle sightings down on some of the WMAs on the south end of the region?
12: I have not heard of any in a while. So when I was at Johns Mountain there for the first couple years, I was helping the feds, the U.S. Forest Service, actually bait on the very
11: up on the mountain
12: top of the mountain for golden eagles, and they had a camera set up, and we actually during that time period did have some visitation from a beautiful golden eagle. I think it was a tracked one. They must have had some kind of tracker on it, but they found where it was going, basically from Canada all the way down the spine of the Appalachians,
11: from Quebec,
12: our region valley, and then I want to say it
11: got over into Alabama.
12: Yeah, Alabama and close to Florida, honestly. But that we ended up having to, they had to stop doing that once CWD became a thing, chronic wasting disease, and the concerns about, you know, you providing these carcasses and could it help spread the disease, so they cut out doing that. But for a time there, we did have some golden eagles showing up, and really cool to see. I wasn't aware of any nests necessarily, but they certainly flew this
11: There was one. Of course, you know, they released them up on Pigeon Mountain. Mm-hmm. That did the hacking project up there in the late 80s and mm-hmm. early 90s for, I don't know, 7, 8, 9 years. And then the one nest in Georgia was up there in Walker County in that Mountain Cove Farm area.
12: I've heard of that, yeah.
11: And that was a very resilient pair of eagles for a number of years.
12: Mm-hmm.
11: And then finally, the nest they were on, we kind of think that people who bought the property had two kids.
12: Mm.
11: And we kind of think that the kids probably inadvertently,
12: yeah, let's hope.
11: Hopefully not intentionally, kind of terrorized the birds on four-wheelers.
12: Yeah.
11: And so they abandoned that nest, and we didn't find it for years. And then finally, Alan... up there.
12: Paget. Yes.
11: Was able to find it over on the other side of Hog Jowl Road,
12: mm-hmm.
11: kind of near that antebellum home that's up there that the state now owns.
12: Yeah.
11: I don't know the name of it, but I have not been up there to see him in a long time. But you've got a great, interesting job, and appreciate you coming in this morning.
12: Oh, I appreciate being here, Doug. Yeah.
11: It's a good visit. We appreciate the monthly visits with the DNR folks and keeps us connected with the outdoors. The WMA slated for big Independence Day celebrations?
12: Oh, well, I'm sure someone out there is wanting to celebrate on the WMAs, but...
11: but it's not in season, is it?
12: No, sir. You know, this time of year, we try to let the WMAs kind of chill out and give the animals some space.
11: Feed them doves.
12: There'll be some off-roaders trying to do their thing, but hopefully it stays calm on the WMAs. That's what we like for this time of year, at least.
11: Fred Tyler, thank you much for being with us. We
12: yes,
11: appreciate
12: sir.
11: It.
12: Thank you so much. Happy to be here.
11: Take care.
13: This is the Bloomberg Money Minute. Commercial shipping through the Strait of Hormuz has surged over the past few weeks. A U.S. official estimates that oil supply through the key waterway has now reached more than 10 million barrels a day. The increase represents a big jump in traffic since a war paralyzed the flow of crude. Turning to trading, July has been the best month for the S&P 500 in the past 5 decades, and it hasn't had a losing July since 2014. However, the month kicked off with losses. The S&P 500 dropped 0.2% yesterday. Keep in mind that the markets are closed tomorrow in observance of Independence Day. And the road to a new car is increasingly expensive. The average car payment has hit a record $777 in the second quarter, according to automotive shopping site Edmunds.com. The average amount financed on a new car also reached an all-time high of more than $44,000. More than a fifth of new car buyers signed up for monthly car payments of $1,000 or more. Courtney Donahoe, Bloomberg Radio.
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14: ABC News, I'm Sherry Preston. It's a heat dome that's covering most of the eastern half of the United States, and the temperatures are being turned up many places, hitting triple digits today. And then you have to deal with the humidity. Clint Osborne heads Washington, D.C.'s Homeland Security and Emergency Management Agency.
15: It puts a lot of pressure on the body to respond. So we have folks that are out working or out exercising or just out recreating. And if they don't take care of themselves, if they don't prepare, if they don't stay hydrated, if they don't take breaks, it gets really hard on the body over time.
14: The death toll in Ukraine's capital rising to 18 people after an overnight attack by Russia in retaliation for Ukrainian strikes on oil facilities. The third time was not the charm for NASA's mission to try to save a space observatory that's in danger of slipping into the Earth's atmosphere and burning up. After two scrubs due to the weather, today's launch was stopped again by a mechanical issue. No word yet on when they could try again. This is ABC News. A pair of grandparents and parents in Ohio are under arrest for child endangerment after 16 kids were found in one 1,300-square-foot home, along with the adults.
16: We're talking about these kids being discovered covered in bugs and squatting is how officials described it yesterday. And they had this distant look in their eyes. We know that overnight after they were taken from the home, one of the children was in the ICU and intubated. Their medical conditions and emotional trauma obviously will be a huge focus going forward.
14: ABC's Sasha Pesnik, the home was crowded and cramped with at least 20 people living there. The local sheriff said most livestock in the area is kept in better conditions than the kids were. It's being called the wedding of the decade, and we're not supposed to know many of the details, but we do. New York City police preparing for the Taylor Swift, Travis Kelce, Madison Square Garden party wedding this weekend. The preparations well underway. Sherry Preston, ABC News.
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10: Dangerously hot weather will continue to push in under this big-time ridge with the extreme heat warning now for most of Northwest Georgia. Noon today until 8 o'clock tonight. Near 100, heat index could be as hot as 110. Maybe a late-day storm. Maybe a severe storm. Overnight, 75. Intermittent storms around Friday, maybe even on the 4th, close to 100. From the Weather Channel, Ray Stajic.
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22: A light agenda for the Rome Floyd County Planning Commission meeting this afternoon. Good morning in the News Talk 98.7 News Center. I'm David Crowder. The only application to be considered is a rezoning request for 7050 Cave Spring Road in Cave Spring. The applicant is seeking a change from suburban residential to agricultural residential. The property has always been a residence and a farm. The Planning Commission will make a recommendation, which will then go to the full Floyd County Commission for a vote on July 28th. Today's Planning Commission meeting begins at 2:30 p.m. at Rome City Hall. A homeless man who is accused of trespassing is also facing drug charges. According to Floyd County Jail records, 35-year-old Christopher Thomas Potts went onto property on Turner McCall Boulevard after previously being banned. He was then found with a small amount of methamphetamine and syringes. Potts is charged with possession of meth, possession of drug-related objects, and criminal trespass. A Rome man was arrested on drug charges on Tuesday. According to Floyd County Jail records, 48-year-old James Cameron Summerhour was seen on Flora Avenue after officers had received an anonymous tip in late June. During a search, Summerhour was found with suspected marijuana. Later, while an officer was cleaning the back seat of the patrol unit, a pill believed to be ecstasy was located. Summerhour is charged with possession of a Schedule I controlled substance, possession of less than an ounce of marijuana, and driving with a suspended or revoked license. Two men were arrested following a fight in the 400 block of Broad Street on Tuesday evening. According to Floyd County jail records, 50-year-old Derek Finley Moreland, who is homeless, took various items belonging to 46-year-old Keith Allen Maldonado of Rome from the table at a restaurant. The two men then got into a fight. Both are charged with affray, while Moreland is additionally charged with theft by taking. This year's survey of bald eagles nesting in Georgia may have covered less territory than usual, but the results point to a population that is still going strong. The survey by the State Department of Natural Resources rated nest success for bald eagles above average in all areas checked, according to the survey leader, Dr. Bob Sargent. The survey was shaped by Sargent's retirement as a DNR program manager in March. Some follow-up flights are done in April, and issues including bad weather that nixed a handful of Northwest Georgia nest checks. Yet while the sample size was smaller for the DNR surveys in even-numbered years, nearly half of all known eagle nests in the state were monitored, providing a reliable measure of productivity. Of 113 occupied nest territories recorded, 101 were successful, fledgling 170 eaglets, about 1.7 per nest, an 85% success rate. The totals for nest success and fledgling topped long-term averages. Accounting for nests not checked, Sargent said, the findings suggest Georgia again had over 200 nests, as it has since 2015, and the number of nesting eagles continued to increase in some areas, even if that trend has slowed over the last 10 years. More news and video online at WRGANews.com. 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
0: This is First News with Doug Walker.
11: .38 on John Davenport Drive and at your home or place of business. We got about 78 degrees on the way to 98 and a heat index of 110. Allie Ellard, will you be in your office much of the day today as opposed to out in the field?
1: Yes, for the most part. And in fact, our office is always, but especially in these times, open to the public if they need to come in and cool off, get water, those kinds of things. But the bonus is we can also help attach them to resources that they might not have known existed.
11: Allie, of course, is our director for the United Way of Rome and Floyd County. And I see on the sweater there, Floyd, Polk, and Chattooga.
1: That's right. We became...
11: Now, how long has that been an inclusive event? It's probably longer than I realized.
1: Officially a year or so, a little over a year. But we've been kind of working on that for a couple of years, ever since we started trying to get 2-1-1, which is now fully stood up. But that was about 3 years ago when we started looking at reaching into our neighboring communities because they don't have United Way representation, and we can provide that service for them. So,
11: okay, great. Yeah. So the 2-1-1 is why large. Largely why Allie's here today. It's up and running after a lot of planning and tweaking.
1: That's right.
11: Tell us about 2-1-1.
1: It is essentially the 911 of social services. So if your house is on fire, call 911. If your life is on fire, call 2-1-1. We have the ability for you to call. Just pick up the phone and dial 2-1-1, or you can text us. There's a phone number for that. It's 706-30.
3: Thank you.

0: Okay, are we back on now?
1: You're back.
0: Seems to be. Okay, very good. I don't know what happened, but you just knocked us off the.
2: I'm so sorry.
0: You're a fireball.
2: It was the amazing impact of releasing the information about 211 that the system just blinked.
0: Okay, very good. All right, so 211. Let's get back. 211. If your life is on fire, and that could be housing, that could be food, it could be just about anything.
2: It could just be human connection. Really, any and everything that people need. And we also have people who reach out and they want to get involved and, first of all, give in the community. We can help people, you know, direct donations to the place that they're most passionate about or to an internal program. But we can also help people get engaged in the community if they need to volunteer, whether that's mandated or whether they just want to get involved. We have the ability to do that as well. And we, in fact, on our website, you can go and sign up for our volunteer portal and connect with lots of organizations who are looking for help.
0: And you keep up, you can keep up with somebody's volunteer hours?
2: That's correct.
0: Through your system now?
2: Absolutely. It takes about a minute and a half to sign up and get an account. You can put in what you're interested in. It will match you with opportunities across the community, whether that's just regular volunteering or if you want to look for a board service position. And then you will have all of the information for all the places that you volunteered saved in your particular account and be able to pull that up anytime. So for kids in school or college kids who have to do volunteer hours, or if, like me, you have professional certifications that require you to do volunteer service hours every year, this is a great way to keep track of that in one place.
0: Boy, that's awesome. I'm sure it was a complicated program for somebody to write. I know you're incredibly talented, but are you a software writer too?
2: I am not, but we did not do that in-house. We bought into the right software that would serve the community. So,
0: okay.
2: And that's across all three counties.
0: All three.
2: Yeah.
0: So if you dial 211 in any of the counties, you're going to get somebody live?
2: Uh-huh. Absolutely. Yeah. During business hours, you'll get somebody live. We also do have our system built out in a native AI platform, so you'll also be able to access services 24/7, even on the weekends. May not be a human, but we can call you back as soon as it's back to business hours. But you'll be able to get any of the information that you need around the clock.
0: Okay. That's great to know. Great to know. Is 211 a nationwide type of thing?
2: It is. Mm-hmm. It is a federally mandated number, just like 911, but it is for social services and resource and information services across the country. And actually, all of Canada is covered by 211. So
0: really?
2: Mm-hmm. Absolutely.
0: And it doesn't matter what service carrier you're on, if you dial 211.
2: That is part of the reason that it takes a hot minute to get it up and going, because you have to reach out to all of those carriers individually to get them to assign the number. But 211 is assigned to our local number. When you call in, you do get a local human being. It is not a call center. It's one of our team, which is great. And as we expand into Chattooga and Polk and our call volume goes up, we will actually be looking to find local representatives from those communities to take calls instead of creating that call center we're all a little bit allergic to calling to.
0: Yeah, isn't that the truth? I'll tell you what, we got to take a quick break. We'll be back talk a little bit more about 211 and the services that are offered through United Way of Rome, Somerville, and Cedartown.
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8: 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I'm John Thayer. Atlanta Braves were winners yesterday as they defeated the St. Louis Cardinals 5-1. Ronaldo Lopez got the win. He's 4-1. Braves now 50-34. The Braves and Cardinals back at Truist Park tonight. Hurston Waldrop will get the start for Atlanta. Dustin May will start for St. Louis. United States got a goal in the 45th minute and added another one on a free kick in the 82nd minute. And the U.S. defeated Bosnia-Herzegovina 2-0 in the round of 32. The U.S. is on to the round of 16 on Monday night when they take on Belgium in Seattle. The NASCAR Cup Series is back in action on Sunday evening at Chicagoland Speedway. 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
10: Big time heat now, believe it or not, maybe a couple degrees hotter the next couple of days. Extreme heat warning for most of Northwest Georgia this afternoon. Maybe a late day storm, maybe a severe storm near 100. Heat index close to 110. Chance of an early storm tonight, 75. Friday and Saturday, isolated. Late day showers, thunder showers. Still hot near 100. Heat index near 105. From the Weather Channel, Ray Stajic.
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13: News. I'm Gianna Gelosi. The U.S. and Tehran wrapping up indirect talks in Qatar yesterday on a positive note.
14: Mediators in Qatar announced that positive progress was made in those technical talks on Wednesday in Doha aimed at advancing the memorandum of understanding. Already the Iranians are starting to admit that some nuclear inspections will take place and ultimately some of the money for sanctions relief will be used to purchase goods for the Iranian people.
13: Fox's Trey Yings, Team USA, is moving on to the round of 16 after beating Bosnia and Herzegovina 2-0, despite playing a man down after Fuller and Balogun was handed a red card.
15: We had to dig deep for that one. Obviously, I felt we put on such a good performance and didn't deserve the red card. I mean, I didn't see it, but it's unfortunate.
13: A star forward, Christian Pulisic. They'll play Monday at 8. 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
0: We're about 10 minutes away from 9 on John Davenport Drive, talking with Allie Eller from the United Way of Floyd Polk, Chattooga Counties, about 211. Now, it's not only a call that you can make, but you can, you know, people who are savvy on the computer or who love playing on the computer can go to a website and get critical information as well.
2: Yeah, you can go to our website. It's unitedfpc.org, so Floyd Polk and Chattooga, so FPC. And we have a chat button there you can click, and you can actually chat live as long as it's during business hours, you can chat live with a local person who can help give you information. And it, you know, when we look at generations and what we tend to prefer, there are a lot of us who no longer really care to pick up the phone and have a conversation, or sometimes what you're talking about, it's easier to put that into writing. And so that's what chat is good for. And you can do the same via text again, and that phone number 706-309-5234. But you can actually get the same help without having to have a verbal out loud phone call, which can be very good for situations like domestic violence, or if you are in a situation where your safety may be compromised or what you're talking about is very personal and confidential to you. You don't actually have to have a voice phone call. We've provided options for you to get the same help and the same access in a way that is even more private and can be very confidential.
0: Okay, so the real key here today is getting the word out now about 211 and the human services that are available, and they run the gamut.
2: For sure. If you think about 211 as sort of a front door to the community of services, right? Whatever it is that you need, if you have a question, if you just need general information, if you want to volunteer, if you're looking on to, you know, see what organizations might be in need and we can help you make decisions about where you want to give, we're happy to do that. And that can all happen through 211. It's one place to get connected to the whole community.
0: And we were talking during the break about cooling stations.
2: Yes.
0: And of course, now you mentioned when we first started, before you knocked the socks off. You all can host people for.
2: Absolutely.
0: What kind of an extended period of time?
2: We're open from 9 to 5, sometimes a little earlier, just depending. I'm an early bird, so. But during business hours, anyone in the community who needs just respite from the heat, a place to sit down, grab a water, can come in and cool off. Same thing when it's cold weather, you know, but that's not our current problem. And the beauty of that, again, is that while you're there, you can also ask questions, find information. We can get you connected to resources, or just build a relationship so that at the point that you do need that, you know who to call or where to come, and it's a friendly local face that you can sit down with. And it's not just people who are unhoused or sleeping rough. It's people who maybe their air conditioner goes out and they're already at the limits of their, you know, their bills and covering their expenses. They can also come for help and resources.
0: And isn't it just amazing how relationships are so critical to so much of life anymore?
2: Hey, it's the whole ball of wax. Yeah. Making sure that you know where to connect, but also removing the intimidation barrier. And there's a lot of stigma still to this day in asking for help, particularly if you are a working person. And we talk a lot about ALICE. Those are the people who live above the federal poverty line. But because the cost of living is so high and people are struggling, you can be working multiple jobs or you can have a great paycheck, but you may be the only breadwinner in your household. And so your household expenses are what is the problem, not even necessarily the check that you're bringing home. It's what the bills it has to stretch to cover mean in the face of that dollar amount. And so that's a part of the population that is not used to asking for help. And you can do that confidentially now. And we have a program specifically for individuals who are working and who just need help. And we can actually financially help with housing, transportation, or childcare costs, so long as you qualify for that program, help you make a plan, and then provide free support on an ongoing basis anytime you need it. And that's relationship-based.
0: Yeah. And that's reaching out. And knowing who you can phone call and who you can text.
2: That's right. And also, you know, on our end, maintaining relationships with all of our partners and the services that are here so that we can bring those together and wrap those services around people instead of sending them out across the community looking on their own. This is a one-stop shop where you can come in, get support. Someone wraps the services around you, walks alongside you as you access them. And, you know, if you make a plan and you're doing better, we can update that, you know, to scale up your goals. If things go in the opposite direction, we can help then, too, and do a little bit of triage.
0: Well, that's such an important role. And the way the United Way has morphed over the last 5 years has really been focused on having an impact.
2: Yeah, for sure. And community and building relationships and not doing things that would create division or pit organizations against each other. We really want to come in and lift everyone up together and create a really cohesive safety net where everyone's needs are met and our agency partners are able to communicate and work together.
0: Now, your offices are up on North Broad, right?
2: That's right. We're across from North Broad Baptist, and we are right next door to Community Kitchen.
0: So it's a pretty central location.
2: That's right. And, you know, just up around the corner is Bagwell Food Pantry, Northwest Georgia Hunger Ministries. They do a lot of great work. So when it comes to organizations in this community, the key really is helping people map out the services they need to get back on their feet. And then those people, a lot of times, will turn around and volunteer at those services and give back to the community when they're on their feet again. Yeah. So it's a really beautiful system.
0: You hear about that a lot.
2: Yeah.
0: People that have been helped are, I won't say more willing, but it just seems like that they're willing to sort of pass it forward, play it forward, whatever.
2: Everybody needs help at some point. At some point in everyone's life, you need some kind of help. And what we want to do is make sure people understand that's okay and help remove the stigma. And you may be the person who needs help today, but yesterday you were the person giving it. And tomorrow you can be again.
0: Yeah. Allie, thank you much. We appreciate you coming in.
2: Thank you.
0: Okay, take care. Have a great Independence Day weekend.
2: You too.
16: It's being called one of the biggest ice cream breakthroughs in decades. And we have the scoop on the Old Farmer's Almanac Radio Report. With more practical tips and useful advice, this is the Old Farmer's Almanac Radio Report for Thursday, July 2nd, the 183rd day of the year. Comedian Larry David celebrates a birthday, and on this day in 1964, the country's Civil Rights Act was signed into law. July is National Ice Cream Month, and there's good news to share about America's favorite dessert. Melt-resistant ice cream is a real possibility. Scientists discovered that when banana plant fibers are mixed into ice cream, it significantly slows the rate of melting, improves its creaminess, and extends shelf life. The microscopic cellulose fibers, a banana harvest byproduct, could also replace fats in conventional ice cream. 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This is the 21st century, after all. 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

0: Florida, also in other parts of Florida. I mean, you have more, you know, J.P. Morgan Chase employees down in Texas now than you have in New York City. It's happening, but it's not getting talked about a lot because they're not doing it with great fanfare.
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2: Hey, here's the hard truth. 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Now, between January 2022, May 2026, and the peaks and valleys, the results are staggering. 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
4: A hiring slowdown. I'm Dave Anthony, Fox News. Less than half what it was in May. 57,000 jobs created last month. Economists expect to double that. And the number of new jobs in May also revised down by 43,000. However,
5: the unemployment rate fell to 4.2%, down from 4.3%, which it had been holding steady at for about 3 months.
4: That's Fox Business Network Cheryl Cassone. For a second day, there's a search in the Arabian Sea for a sailor still missing after a U.S. Navy helicopter made an emergency water landing.
6: The U.S. military says there's no indication the crash was caused by enemy action, but the cause is still under investigation. Navy assets are searching for the missing crewman. Three others on board were hurt, but are in a stable condition. The U.S. Navy's Fifth Fleet says the helicopter was deployed to the region on the USS George H.W. Bush aircraft carrier.
4: Fox's Jonathan Savage. It's up to now at least 20 deaths in Ukraine after a Russian bombardment. Hundreds of drones and missiles targeting the capital, Kyiv. Many others are injured. There's a lot of damage. It's a Russian retaliation for Ukrainian strikes that hit oil facilities inside Russia. Millions of Americans will try not to be outside a lot today.
7: The heat will be dangerously warm.
4: That's Fox Weather's Michael Estime. He's outside D.C. in National Harbor, Maryland, where it could hit a record 102 degrees today.
7: Just make sure that you're drinking plenty of water, wearing those light and loose colored clothing, and you're finding air conditioning at every opportunity.
4: With the humidity factored in, it'll feel like over 100 in a lot of areas. Heat warnings, alerts stretch from Arkansas to Wisconsin, Michigan to Pennsylvania, Maryland up to Maine. Team USA advances at the World Cup, beating Bosnia and Herzegovina 2-0, despite playing most of the second half shorthanded when an American was ejected, getting a red card for a foul.
8: I think it shows our character. We said it before a lot of times. We always there for each other.
4: Malik Tillman scored the second goal. The American team advances to the round of 16. 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
4: President Trump went to North Dakota to honor one of his predecessors as he visited the Teddy Roosevelt new library.
19: So it's been really very inspiring. They've done a fantastic job with the museum.
4: Now, the president, in a speech to the crowd, also said despite the triple-digit heat that is forecast for Washington, D.C. on the 4th

0: of July for the America 250 celebration, he plans a long speech. He also again urged the Senate to pass the Save America Act.
1: We have 100% of the Democrats against it and 4 or 5 Republicans, if you can believe that. What are they all about?
0: The law would put new voting regulations in place requiring proof of citizenship and ID and put new restrictions on mail-in ballots. Now, a federal judge has blocked the U.S. Postal Service from requiring states to provide lists of voters eligible to get mail-in ballots after another ruling last week blocked a Trump executive order on voting by mail. Now, in Colorado, there is more controversy involving a former county elections clerk who was convicted and sent to prison over her attempts to prove President Trump's claims about voting fraud in 2020.
2: Colorado Governor Jared Polis tells two members of his clemency board they're dismissed for violating confidentiality standards. They'd revealed the board voted unanimously twice to reject Tina Peters' request for early prison release before the governor overruled them. Peters was convicted in 2024 and sentenced to 9 years in prison for allowing unauthorized access to Mesa County voting machines and hard drives as part of an attempt to prove the 2020 election was stolen from President Trump. Governor Polis, a Democrat, cut Peters' time in half and approved her release on parole June 1st, calling the sentence disproportionately harsh. He denies caving under pressure from President Trump and refused his demand for a full pardon. Peters met with the president at the White House Tuesday. Chris Foster, Fox News.
0: On Wall Street, stock futures are rising. I'm Dave Anthony. 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
5: A feel close to 110 this afternoon with a heat index and extreme heat warning for northwest Georgia. Maybe a late day shower storm into early tonight. And even if there's one out there, it may be strong, potentially severe, then overnight we drop to 75. A late day storm threat tomorrow, again isolated near 100, heat index 110, or the same on the 4th. From the Weather Channel, I'm meteorologist Ray Stajic.
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7: Hi, everyone. So glad you're there. It's the Brian Kilmeade Show. We have a lot to discuss today. Job numbers came in, 57,000 added. They expected a little bit more. Market still likes it, though. We're up over 180 points so far. Oil's down below 70, so economic numbers look good. We've got some challenges. Ben Domenech will discuss that. Fox News contributor, Daily Wire opinion editor. Bottom of the hour, Michael Makovsky joins us, president and CEO of the Jewish Institute for National Security of America. We have a lot to go over, including today. Today, the president will be giving us some details and previews of his big speech on July 4th. We shall be there for the coverage for Fox News for about 4 or 5 hours with Sean Hannity, Harris Faulkner, Brett Baer, and Dana Perino. But before that, let's get to the big three now.
8: Number three.
9: The vice president reached out to have a conversation, and we've had a brief conversation. We've been in touch over the last few months, and I really do appreciate her outreach.
7: Really? So she wants to be a socialist. Does she stand for anything? Lurching left. Kamala meeting her party there as principalist politician sees the socialist writing on the wall, and she decides to join them rather than fight them. That story in the latest polls shows the Senate is in play.
8: Number two.
10: We've had a lot of patience. We've given them off ramps and they're not taking it. So the use of military force is on behalf of the American people and the Arab nations and all the other in the regions who depend on that free flow of commerce.
7: Admiral Robert Harwood, born and raised in Iran, sees the problem now. A pause for now and a war win within reach. Two world conflicts coming to a head, Iran and Ukraine. And yes, we'll win in Iran eventually, and Zelensky's forces are capable of taking Russia now soon, including Crimea. I'll explain.
11: Number one.
12: Mauricio, congratulations. What a win and performance. How proud are you?
13: So proud. The players deserve everything. And then these fans that were amazing today again. It's amazing to live that experience.
7: World Cup win has America celebrating America like never before. The next stop would be Belgium for the team and for us, Washington, D.C., Saturday night for our 250th birthday, as we see a lot of people really enjoying our country. But sadly, one of these influencers that came here and decided to stay here because he was saying such great things about the country, people ponied up and allowed him to stay longer, he's getting hate mail. Hate email to the point we had to take his social media down, but the White House is still inviting him to come see them at, because they appreciate the way he appreciates our country. But last night was the big story. Against Bosnia, a team they're favored to beat, but look, they're the biggest, tallest team in the World Cup. We already watched upsets of the Netherlands as well as Germany. It would not be too much to imagine the U.S. could have lost last night, but the way they played, they weren't going to. They clearly were the better team, and if it wasn't for the red card that never should have been, this would have been a complete victory, winning 2-0. The second goal came a man down. Here's how it sounded. Cut one.
14: Great pressure there. McKennie in for Flo Balogun. Can he find Polesic? He takes it himself and scores! Flo Balogun once again! The flag comes up for offside. We saw that happen in Seattle. Balogun making a run off.
15: On, sets his body and then nutmegs the goalkeeper. Just a terrific striker's goal.
14: Tillman! Malik Tillman! 2-0 United States! There's the final whistle. Seattle, we're coming back. Monday night in the round of 16. The United States, despite being down a man for half an hour, has beaten Bosnia and Herzegovina and has moved on to the next
7: And Malik Tillman scored that free kick outside the 20, but the way it bent in was just shows great skill that you expect from Messi and from Beckham, but not from Malik Tillman, but maybe we should. Most of these guys are in their 20s outside their 38-year-old in the back, and I just think overall it was a fantastic win. The crowd loved it. The sports bars loved it across the country. The watch parties from D.C. to San Diego loved it. Next stop will be Monday night in Seattle. The crowd will be fantastic. That's pretty clear. But about the red card, here's what matters. So if you just want the U.S. to win and don't know soccer, red card means you're out. You've thrown out of the game. Your team plays a man down. You can't be replaced. You can make subs. You just can't replace that person. So they're out the next game too. So he's their most lethal scorer. He is probably the biggest surprise of the entire World Cup. And now Flo Balogun cannot play. Here he is talking about the red card. Cut three.
14: Both are down. Muharemovic seems to be in the worst shape, although Balogun is still shaken up. I mean, that's tough. That is contact in the back of the leg.
15: You can see it was actually, it was almost the contact, yeah. Muharemovic's right leg.
14: What is he going to see?
16: The problem you've then got is as he puts, Balogun puts his foot down, he catches the foot.
17: After review, the number 20 United States committee serious foul.
15: Yeah, it's going to be a red card.
17: The final decision is red card.
14: Wow.
15: I mean, he's bewildered and shocked.
14: Is it the right call? Is
15: I
14: it
15: don't
14: the
15: think it's
14: call?
15: The right call.
7: It isn't the right call. And this is the thing. Usually when you get a red card, you cost your team maybe the game, but you certainly make them work harder down a man. He should not feel bad. It was not a red card. They got tangled up. That's it. What happens is a red card, usually red cards are, you look at the guy, you elbow him in the face, you take a swing at him, you go out to, you take him out instead of the ball intentionally. But this guy's back, they just got tangled up together. And the referee did not make the call. The AR watching above said, check this out. They bring down the video in slow motion and they said, he's out. So look, it's still a fantastic win. Mauricio Pochettino has done a fantastic job adapting to American culture and getting his team to believe. I thought that of all people, the NASA administrator put it best when he put this on X. Winning the World Cup is impossible. People said landing on humans in the moon was impossible. Americans did it 6 times. No one has done it since. And we're doing it again. The U.S. has a rich history of achieving the near impossible. So when you guys defy the odds, we'll send the FIFA World Cup ball and one of your jerseys with their signatures to the moon. I think that's a pretty good deal, right? So that's good. I think through the July 4th weekend, through the celebration, this team run will continue. Belgium's beatable, winnable. And then the next round, you know, you're going to be facing some stellar opponents from Argentina to France, which seems to be the best team pound for pound, but any at Brazil. But anything can happen, you're seeing that. All right, that's the fun stuff. Now here's the stuff that's not fun. We got a war with Iran, and we're now talking with Iran. They said they agreed to de-escalate for a week, almost as a salute to our 4th of July. I don't believe it for a second. They're going to do it to bury their Grand Ayatollah, who we killed at the age of 86 2 months ago. So they're finally going to have their jam-packed, celebrity-strewn, religious zealots there to bury this guy who's been nothing but evil to the United States and his son. Let's see if his son will have the courage to show himself because he seems to be in hiding bin Laden style since. So where are we with this? They said they've agreed to allow weapons inspectors in. We'll see if that lasts the end of the day. Here's Robert Horwood talking about what Trump has to do and the tools that he still has. Cut 12.
10: Well, there are two tools the president has. Of course, the military force, but more importantly, his economic strangulation. Remember the blockade. We've let them move some oil with other shipping, but we can quickly reconstitute the blockade and even take it further, try to shut down their airflow, shut down their border crossings with Pakistan, Azerbaijan, and Turkey so that we can only reinforce and make that economic strangulation tougher and more stringent. So add that with additional strikes against the IRGC. Those are the tools he has available to act against the IRGC. And I believe those are the actions he'll take should he not lose patience with the negotiations.
7: Right. And he could. He debated. The Wall Street Journal had the story, not denied. I'm sure it was given to them that the president said, what would all-out war look like again? And he talked about it. Now, the difference now is there is some tension with the Gulf states, in particular Saudi Arabia and Qatar. Evidently, the president is not happy with them, and they're not happy with us. We did not, when Rubio went and talked to all the Arab states, they did not show, and we did not visit. We also were upset because we went ahead and did Project Freedom, which was escorting all these ships essentially through the strait, and they got crazy about it. They didn't want us to use the bases. We used the bases anyway. Why? Because they feel they're going to be targeted, and they know that some of these drones do get through, and they're resentful of it, that somehow in the kinetic war, that not everything is going to be simple, especially when you have a ruthless enemy like Iran, who they are arch enemies with. So there's a little tension there. And I don't know if we're going to continue to base troops. That's how bad it's gotten. Last month, the prince, bin Salman, turned down an invitation to attend the G7 summit in France as a direct protest of the U.S. handling of the war in Iran. And as I mentioned to you, Rubio did not go to them and visit. So that's one thing you got to think about. You got enemies here at home. You have an unpopular war with the extreme right. Lieutenant Colonel James Carafano on the chances of returning to full military operations, which for my money is happening in November if we wait that long. Cut 14.
11: I could see the United States going back in and conducting military operations either to attrit targets, to attack leadership, or to go after things in the strait. So I can see that happening. And I think the president's been super, super clear about that. So I do think, and this is the key point, there is no constraint on the president's ability to use force other than the president of the United States. The weapons are there, the munitions are there. There is no domestic political opposition to keep him from doing whatever he wants. There's no international pressure to keep him doing whatever he wants.
7: And there's a big NATO meeting, too. So at which time, if they are smart, they will be nice to the nation that has dedicated $980 billion to their military. The next highest one, the UK, $90 billion. A little bit different, don't you think? 1-866-408-7669. When we come back, I'll take your calls. Also, we're going to get the Israeli perspective on all this and talk about the rise of socialism, how concerning it is. Look, I think it gives the Republicans a lifeline in the midterms where history says they shouldn't have it. but it bothers me as an American. Don't move.
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22: News, I'm CJ Papa. Millions of Americans dealing with life-threatening heat dome, triple-digit temps in the central and eastern portions of the nation. This woman in Philadelphia had an outdoor splash pad with her grandkids.
23: It is hot. I want to cut the air off, and the water is beautiful. It's just a nice little breeze, and I can get wet with the children. I'm loving it. It's really nice.
22: Her grandchild agrees.
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22: A high in Philly today, forecast to at least 100 degrees. It's so hot, the upper Montgomery County Volunteer Fire Department in Maryland pushing back its fireworks show from Independence Day to Sunday, July 5th. The Navy searching today for a missing sailor in the Caribbean Sea. Three others on the helicopter that went down are okay, say officials. In Israel commemorates 1,000 days since the October 7th massacre with a moment of silence earlier, but there were demonstrators clashing with police. 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
1: We cannot let this administration, that is the most corrupt, callous, and incompetent presidential administration we've ever seen.
2: We are dealing with the most corrupt, callous, and incompetent presidential administration in the history of the United States. This, for the most callous, corrupt, and incompetent presidential administration in the history of our country.
7: Kamala Harris gets one line, keeps saying it over and over again, as if we don't have a video. So she's out there making Trump the bad guy. Not expected. She's running again, which I thought she'd run for governor, but she never thought about that. She would have won easily, judging by the field, even though she's a terrible candidate. And now she is meeting with Mondomini on a regular basis, made calls weeks ago, to try to get, I guess, what's been driving him. The same way Governor Hochul is kissing up to him. I never thought Governor Hochul was a socialist. I never thought that she was going to give support giving taxes for people with second homes here in America. I didn't think that she was going to write a big check to New York City for being way over budget. I didn't think that she'd be in support of canceling police academies, even though you wrote a big check to the New York City so you can have a police. Here's Mondomini on Kamala Harris reaching out, cut 19.
4: The vice president reached out to have a conversation, and we've had a brief conversation. We've been in touch over the last few months, and I really do appreciate her outreach.
7: So the Socialists of America, the DSA, who are they? Well, 85% non-Hispanic white people, more than 80% college-educated among members 25 and older. About 35% held graduate or professional degrees, so they're overeducated. So they keep on talking about the working class. Do you think the working class is rallying around them? 4% of their supporters, of their members, are blue-collar. 4% identify as black. By the way, by just not saying black and identify as black, you know what party you're talking about. Some analysts say New York's recent primary results showed stronger support for progressive than candidates in wealthier, higher educated neighborhoods. Well, that's true. But how do you explain Colorado? How do you explain Philadelphia? How do you explain Washington State, where the mayor was elected in Seattle? So this is an example. Mila Kiros, 29 years old, didn't accomplish anything, law degree, vehemently anti-Israel, praised the essentially October 7th attacks, said basically inevitable, you had it coming. Cut 20.
5: I think it's a defining issue in the sense that you can find, connections to all other kinds of issues depending on what your position is on, what's happening in Palestine right now, the genocide that we are complicit in with our taxpayer dollars that otherwise could be used here at home to build more hospitals, to fund our public education.
7: Yeah, good luck with that. Build more hospital, and they also said Medicare for all, which means Medicare for none. The whole thing would collapse. So anytime someone says Medicare for all, James Carville even said it. Medicare for all doesn't work. You want to change our medical system again. Obamacare has been a failure. It keeps on getting subsidized on a record rate. It was supposed to be on its own by now. If the program was good, if the principle was worked, if the concepts worked, you shouldn't be subsidizing like we're subsidizing. And the president stopped it when it was sunsetted. And now they say he doesn't want to give people health insurance, but that's just politics. So Abdul El-Sayed is somebody else in Michigan, not just a New York thing. He is leading the Democratic primary to be the Senate candidate to go against Mike Rogers on the right for the open Senate seat. But he's best friends with Hassan Piker, who condemns America, called for Rick Scott to be killed, says Hamas is much better than any Republican, just the worst things possible, but a kingmaker, along with Bernie Sanders, and best friends with Abdul El-Sayed. Cut 23 on CNN.
8: But I think what people find frustrating by that perspective is that when you talk about the mass killing of children, we saw that done by our tax dollars in a genocide in Gaza. And it took, I don't know, 2 years to talk about that. And I think we have to take seriously the idea that the money that we spent to kill other people's kids there was money that we did not spend to take care of the kids that I was taking care of in Wayne County and Detroit.
9: So no answer sure about this embrace of him. Do you think people are making too much or too little about this?
8: Look, you know, it's a pretty crazy thing. So Hassan Piker was invited to stream from the DNC in 2024. We had a whole debate about whether or not the vice president should have gone on Rogan. The idea that we're going to tie people together and say, well, guilt by association, so, is just not in keeping with the way most of us think about the world.
7: Who do you think about that answer? He's obviously chose, like Ro Khanna, to go on with a guy that says everything anti-American, possible and feasible, that you can imagine. And you couldn't imagine that this guy actually is in America saying that about America. You think that he'd be in Iran or in hanging out with Hezbollah in Lebanon. But he's not. He's in Michigan with his buddy, Abdul El Sayed. Now, look, if your buddy is a Patriots fan and you're a Cowboy fan, you could still be friends. But if he hates America, thinks that Republicans are worse than Hamas, and calls for Rick Scott to be killed, and you can only imagine what he says about Trump, it's not a wise move to say I can hang out with whoever I want, and it doesn't mean I believe what they believe. When we come back, Michael Makovsky. 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So glad you're there.
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13: ABC News, I'm Sherry Preston. About 180 million of us now in the thick of it. This heat dome covering much of the east. ABC senior meteorologist Lee Goldberg.
14: Extreme heat warnings from the Midwest into parts of the Northeast. We'll drop those heat warnings as we go through Friday in parts of the Midwest. But for today, feels like 100 to 115 across much of the east. A high level 4 extreme heat risk as we go into Friday in the Mid-Atlantic back to the Ohio Valley. This is when the heat peaks into Thursday and Friday.
13: Due in court today in New York, the couple who got past security at the Empire State Building and made it all the way to the very top of the spire before unfurling a flag. They also got engaged at the top of the building while they were up there. Russia's overnight attacks on the Ukrainian capital of Kyiv now blamed for at least 20 deaths. Dozens more people are hurt. Pope Leo coming down hard on a traditionalist group that bucked the Vatican and consecrated 4 bishops, the Pope declaring a schism and excommunicating them. This is ABC News. It was a big win, but there was also a big red card during last night's Team USA victory in the World Cup. Here's ABC's Sophie Flay.
15: The Americans entering the match heavily favored over Bosnia, but not scoring until the 45th minute. Florian Balogun finally putting the U.S. on the board. But in the second half, a controversial moment, Balogun is called for a foul after bringing down a Bosnian player. The referee reviewing the moment by video replay, then issuing him a red card, ejecting him from the game. Experts say in issuing the red card, the refs failed to follow protocol, using slow motion to review the play, which can make an accidental contact look more serious. According to protocol, slow motion is only supposed to be used to pinpoint contact, not judge its severity.
13: The red card means Balogun will have to sit out the next match as well. A week after back-to-back earthquakes in Venezuela, survivors are still being pulled from the rubble, including a 12-year-old who was rescued yesterday. This is ABC News.
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10: This is a Bloomberg Money Minute. Some positivity on Wall Street as the June jobs report comes out weaker than expected, with far fewer jobs than thought created. That's easing inflation concerns a bit, and at the same time, a separate report shows the unemployment rate falling. Watch for some new Apple device models to celebrate the coming 20th birthday of the iPhone next summer. Sources say Apple is preparing an upgraded iPad Pro line, a redesigned entry-level MacBook Pro, and currently testing four new iPad Pro models with faster chips and revamped entry-level MacBook Pros, and also a second-generation iPhone Air and an entry-level iPhone. And forget about tacky Christmas sweaters now. Tacky is apparently a year-round thing. So, you know, magnets or shot glasses, ashtrays, things other travelers collect. Wall Street Journal says now Pringles cans, Swatch watches, and even museum neckties are being added to the collection, with people using them as home decor. Denise Pellegrini, Bloomberg Radio.
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23: Big time heat now, believe it or not, maybe a couple degrees hotter the next couple of days. Extreme heat warning for most of Northwest Georgia this afternoon. Maybe a late day storm, maybe a severe storm near 100. Heat index close to 110. Chance of an early storm tonight, 75. Friday and Saturday, isolated late day showers, thunder showers. Still hot near 100. Heat index near 105. From the Weather Channel, Ray Stager.
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28: We have total control of everything. This is just the beginning of the golden age of America. We're in the golden age of America, and America is going to experience something that I can truly say, I believe, the best is yet to come. It's going to be coming, and it's here, but it's coming at speeds that nobody thought possible.
29: Well, it has to do with AI, and it has to do with these tech stocks and being on the edge of innovation. It works just like the creator of the internet, our country. It worked. And then there was a bubble and it popped when George Bush took over. But we're seeing the market up almost 300 points already. We're over at 52,000. I mean, we didn't think we'd get over the 50,000 threshold. That doesn't mean everybody benefits, but it means if you have a 401k, you have a pension plan, things are benefiting. And then when you have oil drop around $70 to $68, you're about to get a delayed benefit. But as people were explaining to me in the oil and gas business, you bought the oil at $80 a barrel, and it got to your gas station at that rate. So just because it dropped this week, you didn't buy it this week. So that's why they say it goes up like a rocket and falls like a feather. Michael Makovsky joins us now, president and CEO of the Jewish Institute for National Security of America, leading Washington, D.C.-based policy and educational organization. Michael, you're like me in many ways. You're much more experienced and savvy in the Middle East. But I have no faith that Iran is doing anything except for dragging us along. And they're still saying they're tolling the strait. And they're basically making cursory moves about weapons inspectors, who I still don't think know what they're looking for.
30: Right. Well, thanks for having me back, Brian. Great to see you. I'm with you. You know, remember the bridge from nowhere? I think these talks are going to be the talks to nowhere. Look, the Iranians say that they're going to control the flow through the Strait of Hormuz. They deny they're going to give an inch about the nuclear. You mentioned the inspections. I just don't see how this is going to work out. Although the positive now is what you just said, which is that oil prices are going down. I saw a report, I think today, that the Iranians claim they've sold something like 40 million barrels, which I guess was on storage ships. And they're selling it, though, for 20% more than they sold it before the war, because there's no sanctions discount right now.
29: Interesting, because the Secretary of Treasury said to me on Tuesday that the no one's buying their oil because they're afraid they're going to get sanctioned for it. But you're saying that you've heard differently.
30: Well, no, I just saw it on CNBC. So, you know, I don't know if that's true. I just,
29: okay.
30: The Iranians are claiming that, whether, you know, so I don't know, but that's just what I saw. Reported.
29: I mean, so far, when it comes to the Strait, they said they're going to have a 1 week cessation of any violence. And the one reason I believe that is they want to have a huge funeral for their slain Ayatollah. So they don't want to get bombed and they want to get all their VIPs there, their VIPs of hate, their Hall of Fame of hate. And we have a 4th of July. That's the only reason why I think that might, but I think they might follow through on that, because if they hit us hard, we know what funeral we're going to bomb.
30: Exactly. I think you're right about that. I think we might have a little respite, and then we'll see whether we go back to a tit for tat again, like we saw recently.
29: I'm not sure that you can weigh in on this, but what have you heard about the rift we now have with Saudi Arabia? Rubio did not go and visit them. They did not show up at the G7 despite being invited. And they're reluctant to give us our bases for Operation Freedom, which only lasted a couple of days because of that. What's the reality with Saudi Arabia and I think Qatar?
30: Yeah, look, I read what you read. I don't know beyond that, but I would say it makes sense to me because there was, I think, growing. We saw a bit of a change in the Middle East right before this war, where you had the UAE getting closer to us and to the Israelis, and the Saudis keeping more of a distance. And you could see reasons why both America and the Saudis. I'm not saying I want this that, but I'm just saying that you could see it, where you could see that that tension or divergence of views between us and the Saudis. From our perspective, it's like what you just said. They didn't give us the access. They maybe hit back a bit against Iranian attacks, but they didn't hit back as hard as the Emiratis did. And then on the Saudi side, they see us going to war. We didn't consult with them as much. And also they see that the Iranian regime is still standing, so they have less faith in our leadership. So you could see, given what was before the war, why you could still see this sort of differing views between us and the Saudis now.
29: You say the President, Prime Minister Netanyahu on June 22nd had a meeting. You said the delegation visited Oviedo Air Base and spoke with U.S. and Israeli Air Force pilots and were operating side by side during Operation Fury. But it looks as though he's meeting with other military experts about a way to go forward alone, perhaps to go having a plan in place. If we don't want to go forward, they will?
30: Yeah, so my organization, JINSA, we led our annual a delegation, which we do annually, of retired U.S. generals and admirals to Israel. We met with Prime Minister Netanyahu and all the senior military and intelligence leadership in Israel. And as you point out, we went to Ovda. Ovda is a base right near Eilat in southern Israel. It was built after the Camp David Accords to U.S. specifications. My organization before the war thought that should be a permanent base for the U.S. And what the delegation heard from the Israelis and the American commander there is what an amazing job of what an incredible cooperation you had. I mean, I think there was something like over 4,000 American sorties from Ovda. I think that's right. There were something like 6,000 American soldiers, airmen and other military personnel that had been stationed there. America brought the military brought defensive weaponry, but didn't need it because Israel actually has a very sophisticated air defense weaponry. Of course, it's been augmented recently by the United States with THAADs and so on. So, and unlike what you just referred to about the Saudis, the Israelis give America complete freedom of action. So I think it's actually one of the very good stories here of the war that has probably not been really focused on, is that the incredible military cooperation between the two countries, and Ovda is a perfect example. And I'm hoping going forward that this could be a base that we'll just use permanently because it's great for all the reasons I mentioned.
29: Do you think that the Lebanon situation will settle down? Do you think Hezbollah has their cadence of rocket attacks slowed, drone attacks?
30: Yeah, so one of the things we learned is that I think one of the interesting things that I didn't appreciate though, I was just in Israel last week, was that unlike Hamas, when which has no, they feel no choice but to fight because they have nowhere to go. Hezbollah generally is not fighting very much in southern Lebanon. The Israelis done a very good job of clearing out southern Lebanon. Almost all the Shia villages have been moved. The Christians in their villages have stayed, and Israel is helping them with humanitarian support. But generally, not every time, but where the IDF moves into a town in southern Lebanon, mm-hmm. Hezbollah is withdrawing. What remains the threat is these drones in particular and these rockets. And Israel has not yet figured out an answer to these fiber optic attached drones, which they can't. Israel is unable to jam because they're attached to a cable.
29: And well, yeah, so I mean it's a problem. Where is the technology to stop that right now?
30: So they're working on it. I've heard that's the priority number one now for the IDF right now. I've heard that they're making a lot of progress, that we might see something, but in the next couple of months, you know, we'll see if that actually happens. They've tested out something successfully, but meantime, Hezbollah's been successful with these drones to kill the Israeli soldiers and civilians.
29: Wow, it's pretty incredible. What has been done since the ceasefire started to replenish your missile defense?
30: With Israel, that's a good question. I think they're obviously working to do that. I think, and we didn't hear enough about it, but obviously what the Israelis, I think, would like is that the United States would help replenish them, but they're obviously working. I have to tell you, I asked very senior Israeli military folks about their capabilities in terms of air defense interceptors and so on. They feel they're in good shape. Obviously, they want to replenish what they have, but they claim they could have kept fighting for another month easy. They express not a lot of reservations on that score, but yeah. Obviously they want to replenish what they have.
29: If you get to November, I think it's going to be a different deal if they continue to do this, but you know who's going to figure that out? Iran. So I think they're going to create havoc in the fall because they want Trump's party to lose. Michael Makovsky, thanks so much. Appreciate it.
30: Thank you. I want to wish you and everybody a really special July 4th this weekend.
29: Yeah, it's going to be fun. And again, I do believe that as much as Iran would love to disrupt our July 4th, I think they also want to pull off their own funeral. So there might be some reason not to attack each other. But we'll see, Michael. Thanks so much.
30: I agree. Thank you.
29: All right. 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I got to some of them last night because some of you get this show on delay or you watch on YouTube. 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
2: News, I'm CJ Papa. Millions of Americans dealing with life-threatening heat dome, triple-digit temps in the central and eastern portions of the nation. This woman in Philadelphia had an outdoor splash pad with her grandkids.
3: It is hot. I want to cut the air off, and the water is beautiful. It's just a nice little breeze, and I can get wet with the children. I'm loving it. It's really nice.
2: Her grandchild agrees.
4: Just playing with my cousins in the water.
2: A high in Philly today, forecast to at least 100 degrees. It's so hot, the upper Montgomery County Volunteer Fire Department in Maryland pushing back its fireworks show from Independence Day to Sunday, July 5th. The Navy searching today for a missing sailor in the Caribbean Sea. Three others on the helicopter that went down are okay, say officials. In Israel commemorates 1,000 days since the October 7th massacre with a moment of silence earlier, but there were demonstrators clashing with police. 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
23: A feel close to 110 this afternoon with a heat index and extreme heat warning for northwest Georgia. Maybe a late day shower storm into early tonight. And even if there's one out there, it may be strong, potentially severe. Then overnight, we drop to 75. A late day storm threat tomorrow, again isolated near 100, heat index 110, or the same on the 4th. From the Weather Channel, I'm meteorologist Ray Stajic.
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1: Democrats need a net gain of four Senate seats to regain control of the upper chamber in Congress. And right now, the math, simply put, isn't there for them. That is the picture. And I want you, it's just, you know, it's a math problem. It is a math problem. 2026 Senate poll margins. Okay, Democrats need a net gain of four. Okay, you get one in North Carolina. But then you got a bunch of red on the screen. Now, these are close races, but you got a tie in Texas. Then it's plus two in Iowa for the Republicans, plus two in Alaska, and then plus three, if we can make the circle there, in Ohio. So that gets you one seat, but of course you need four seats. And on this board, red, close races and a tie. You're at one. You're not yet to four.
2: Yeah, I mean, John Husted in the Ohio seat was appointed there, and Sherrod Brown, everyone's known him for decades, so that's why he's in shouting distance, and Schumer got his person there to run. Got it. But that's in play. The other place that he talked about is Texas. Not many people, they're in a flat-footed tie right now. Remember, Ted Cruz won by 2.5 points. So I don't look for it to be a runaway anyway. Paxton's got personal problems, but he's extremely well-liked in Texas. I would have much preferred John Cornyn, but you guys know that. So where else can Republicans pick up? They think they can pick up in Michigan. Where can Democrats pick up? They think they had a shot at Maine, but already Susan Collins, who rarely wins polls, is already up 2 points with that Plattner guy, who is just horrendous as an individual. So where else could they pick up? Maybe Iowa. Listen to this. I looked at this poll, and it's got to be concerning, but I can't tell you it's not surprising, because I've been hearing this, that the farmers aren't happy with the Trump administration, especially because of the tariffs. It inordinately hurt them, and China want to do that, and they were effective. Turek against Hinson. Ashley Hinson is the Trump pick. In the all voters right now, in the latest poll, Fox poll, it has Ashley Hinson trailing by 4 points. Not good. Extremely motivated for voters, 56-41, 15 points. For the Senate race favorability ratings, 51% have a favorable rating for Turek, 42% for Hinson. They're both very likable. But I think that Hinson's got some ground to pick up. Now, look at this. Iowa State race. Extremely or very concerned? The question. Are you concerned that Hinson is too close to Trump? 50% are concerned she's too close to Trump. 37% say too liberal. Now, the other area of what people in Iowa care about. Inflation, overwhelmingly 39%. Healthcare, 14%. Immigration, 13%. Political divisions, 13%. Abortion, jobs, Iran, crime, all extremely, extremely low. So in the chances of knocking off Ossoff right now don't look great, but Mike Collins has got to introduce himself. The Senate race, extremely or very concerned that Mike Collins is too close to Trump, 53%. John Ossoff, are you extremely or very concerned that John Ossoff is too liberal, 47%. So that's where the vulnerability is. Point out what he votes for. Point out where Georgia is. It's really a red state with two Democratic senators. That's why people think that he's vulnerable. But the problem is, again, inflation, most of which president inherited, but they look at it as his economy. 40% say inflation is the reason that they would vote either way, and it's a concern. 13% say healthcare, 11% the most concerned about political divisions. Hey, Gary, you're in Daytona, Florida. What's on your mind, Gary?
3: Hey, great to talk to you. Really quick comment. I keep hearing Congress and the Democratic Congress and senators say that they have a very large tent. Well, I find it amazing that the new DSA has their own tent, and they're not letting all the admission from the current establishment in. And they wear their hatred and vitriol for this country like a badge of honor. I mean, and they've gotten a lot of people. So the current Dems, they don't know how to handle this, or they'll tell the press that they really don't know much about it.
2: That's the whole thing. Yeah, we don't really know much about it. Yeah, I don't really, you know, they're an economic philosophy. We're a big tent. So I want you to hear Ashiq Sadiq. He is the Democratic Socialist of America co-chair with Will Cain yesterday. Cut 25.
4: We believe that right now what we have is open borders for capitalists, for CEOs. We have a people who've run major companies that have hollowed out cities all over the country, taking jobs out of communities, outsourcing jobs, pushing trade deals that are bad for workers. So we would not have open borders tomorrow, but we want a world in which all working people are taken care of. Every basic necessity, so that we don't need a militarized border.
2: So get this. They want working people taken care of everywhere. Working people. Only 4% of your constituents are blue collar, by the way. Here's more from this lunatic. Cut 26.
4: We want more Americans to be able to afford their own homes, to afford the cost of rent, to afford the ability to own their own home if they can afford it. But wages are not keeping up with inflation. So the wealthiest people right now in Manhattan, in the island of Manhattan right now, 1 out of 3 apartments are vacant right now. They're just owned by rich people. Nobody lives there.
2: You know why? Because they're rent controlled. And if you don't raise rent, how do you expect to get money to fix places? So they leave it empty since they're not allowed to raise rents. Now these landlords were told to freeze rents. It's going to lead to more empty apartments, which I believe the goal is to take over those apartments. Finally, cut 27.
4: We want safety for everybody. So safety from us doesn't come from just investing in more and more militarized police and prisons. We want, the data shows that when you take care of people economically, crime goes down. So Zoran Mondani just passed a budget that doesn't add any new police in the budget while investing way more in other public services like mental health.
2: You out of your mind? That's exactly what he did, though. So you're absolutely right. He defunded the police by canceling the academies he said he wouldn't, by surprising everybody at the last minute who was signing off on the budget because they had nowhere to go. They were all cornered. He got a huge check from the state not to do that. And now he's postponed all academies until the next year. What he also is doing is saying, level off on the overtime. If you level off on the overtime and force people's yearly salary to go down, they're going to retire immediately. Many of which are up. They're sticking around because they like the job and want to continue to earn money. But if you're going to, they can only take the last year and do their average salary. If you knock down the overtime, their average salary is less. The rest of their pay, the rest of their lives will be less. 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
4: Less hiring and less unemployment. I'm Dave Anthony, Fox News. We got that update to the economy this morning.
5: There were just 57,000 new jobs created in June, fewer than expected, though the unemployment rate declined to 4.2%. Economists were predicting job growth of 110,000 and the unemployment rate holding at 4.3%.
4: That's Fox's Jenny Casola. More than a week after twin earthquakes devastated Venezuela, a survivor pulled from the rubble. As crews keep searching for thousands still missing, more than 2,200 confirmed dead. A search also continues in the Arabian Sea for a missing U.S. Navy sailor. After a helicopter made an emergency water landing, three others on board were rescued. U.S. Central Command says there's no indication enemy fire was the cause. This after mediators in Qatar reported progress after two more days of indirect U.S. and Iran talks. Fox's Trey Yingst reports from Tel Aviv.
6: As the Middle East waits to see what comes next in the ceasefire with Iran, Israel is marking 1,000 days since the October 7th massacre. A rally was held outside of the Knesset today, Israel's parliament, to call for accountability in the aftermath of the attack.
7: We demand an official commission of inquiry by the Israeli government to investigate.
4: That Hamas terror attack killed more than 1,000 Israelis and triggered the deadly destructive war in Gaza. At least 20 people are dead in Kyiv after what Ukraine's foreign minister called a night of horror. Russia attacked with hundreds of drones and missiles.
8: Loud explosions shook the Ukrainian capital for hours. The attack with ballistic and cruise missiles and drones damaged buildings and civilian infrastructure across the city.
4: Fox's Greg Palcott. At the World Cup, the U.S. advanced to the round of 16.
9: I felt we put on such a good performance and didn't deserve the red car. I mean, I didn't see it, but it's unfortunate.
4: That's Christian Pulisic. The U.S. beat Bosnia and Herzegovina 2-0 despite being shorthanded most of the second half after the red card foul took a player out of the game. 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
4: Stocks are rising this morning after that mixed jobs report showing less hiring last month, but a slightly lower unemployment rate. The Dow is up 324 points, the NASDAQ gaining 219, the S&P 500 adding 55. Price of oil's down 1%, putting WTI back to $67 a barrel, around the level it was before the Iran conflict started. Gas isn't there yet, though. It's down a penny today. AAA's national average for regular $3.83 a gallon is still 85 cents higher than before the fighting. And President Trump is demanding that oil companies bring those pump prices lower faster as he gets ready to celebrate America 250 on the 4th of July in Washington, D.C., despite triple-digit heat.
12: I'm going to go and I'm going to make a really long speech just to show that I can do anything.
4: And it's not just Washington that's roasting. There are heat warnings and alerts from Arkansas to Wisconsin over to Maine down to the D.C. area.
10: The actual air temperature problematic in itself. I mean, Philadelphia, 104 degrees, is extremely high. But when you add in the humidity, it is harder for your body to stay safe. So we have feel like temperatures that could be as high as 110, 115 degrees.
4: That's Fox weather meteorologist Britta Merwin. We mentioned America 250. That's not the only anniversary. People are having fun celebrating.

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1: World UFO Day, celebrated each year on July 2nd, marks the anniversary of the Roswell incident in 1947, when reports of a mysterious crash in New Mexico spawned decades of theories about UFOs and extraterrestrial life. And this year's UFO Festival is happening in Roswell, just in time to make July 4th out of this world. There are events planned, including a drone show over downtown Roswell, a parade, a Walk of Fame ceremony, an alien costume contest for humans and pets, and the UFO Festival car show.
0: That's Tanya J. Powers. I'm Dave Anthony, and this is Fox News.
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5: A feel close to 110 this afternoon with a heat index and extreme heat warning for northwest Georgia. Maybe a late day shower storm into early tonight. And even if there's one out there, it may be strong, potentially severe. Then overnight, we drop to 75. A late day storm threat tomorrow, again isolated near 100, heat index 110, or the same on the 4th. From the Weather Channel, I'm meteorologist Ray Stajic.
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6: From the Fox News Radio studios in Midtown Manhattan, giving you opinions and facts with a positive outlook. It's Brian Kilmeade.
7: So glad you're there. Brian Kilmeade is here, 48th and 6th in Midtown Manhattan. We're going to be at Liberty Park tomorrow in New Jersey on Friday. That'll be great as I take off the previous hour and get ready for this hour. Melissa DeRosa is standing by, Democratic strategist, also concerned like many about the rise of socialism in America amongst the Democrats. And at the bottom of the hour, Jennifer Say will be with us, fantastic gymnast in her day, now CEO of XXXY Athletics. Going to talk about the Supreme Court decision and also what we're witnessing in terms of athletic excellence with the World Cup. And then we'll do a simulcast with Stuart Varney, who's rolling along on FBN. So before we get to all that, just let me remind you, job numbers came in a little bit below expectations, about 51,000, but the market's up almost 400 points. They like other things about the economy. So let's get to the big three.
8: Number three.
9: The vice president reached out to have a conversation, and we've had a brief conversation. We've been in touch over the last few months, and I really do appreciate her outreach.
7: Really? Isn't that interesting? Lurching left, Kamala meeting her party there as the principleless politician sees the socialists writing on the wall and decides to join them rather than fight them. That and the latest polls show the Senate is somewhat in play.
8: Number two.
10: We've had a lot of patience. We've given them off ramps and they're not taking it. So the use of military force is on behalf of the American people and the Arab nations and all the other in the regions who depend on that free flow of commerce.
7: A pause for now, and a war win might be within reach. Two world conflicts coming to a head, Iran and Ukraine. And yes, we will win in Iran eventually, and Zelensky's forces are capable of taking Russia down. I'm being very clear about that. Not only that, they also are just basically vacating Crimea of Russians. I'll explain.
8: Number one.
11: Mauricio, congratulations. What a win and performance. How proud are you?
12: So proud. The players deserve everything. And then these fans that were amazing today again. It's amazing to live that experience.
7: World Cup win has America celebrating. America like never before. The next stop, Belgium for the team and for us. Washington, D.C. Saturday night for the 250th birthday. I'll be on a panel that I hope you'll be watching for the next four hours that night. We'll be with Dana Perino, Sean Hannity, Harris Faulkner, and Brett Baer. So that'll be fun. It'll be interesting because the president's going to be speaking. People are going to be celebrating the country. And they say the greatest fireworks show ever, although there'll be a good one in New York, too. Melissa DeRosa could be there. Melissa, welcome back.
13: Thank you for having me. Great to see you, Brian.
7: Yeah, so of course, you're a Democratic strategist, you're a political commentator, you're all over this channel, especially of late. And Melissa, I'm just watching the socialists shine again in Colorado. You have a seat there, flip to a 29-year-old with that experience from Ethiopia, first generation. Doesn't seem to like our economic philosophy or our foreign policy when it comes to Israel.
13: Well, and this is just the latest in a string. I mean, we saw it here in New York City. There were three Democratic socialists who beat out two. One was an open seat, but two were sitting incumbents. And it should be noted that the one that won the open seat was going against someone who was so far to the left, he would basically tip over. He was the Working Families Party candidate. He was supported by all of the local far lefties other than AOC and Zohra Mamdani. And so we're seeing this happen all over the country, Brian, but it's very strategic. They're running in safe blue districts where they know that they can energize the children, the 18 to 39-year-olds who haven't really lived, who don't really understand how the world works, who lack a lot of important context in history, who latch onto ideas like free this, free that, free this, without understanding that those are promises that will never be delivered upon, and who are very energized by hating Israel. And it's noun, verb, APAC. And we're seeing this trend going further and further and creeping further and further into the party and across the country. And what I find most disturbing is this morning and the last couple of days, you see these stories. Gavin Newsom is texting with Zohra Mamdani. Kamala Harris is texting with Zohra Mamdani. They want to meet with the pro-Palestinian, anti-Israel factors. And so rather than trying to show leadership and push back and save the core of the party, which will make us competitive in 2028, they're catering to and caving, and it won't work.
7: The only thing I've seen speak out, I've seen you speak out, John Fetterman, Senator Fetterman speak out, and I've seen James Carville speak out. Now, from political, there's a lot of things you feel, but then you got to be politically savvy. Like you want to scream at the ref right in the first few minutes of a game, but you go, wait, I need this guy on my side for the next 90 minutes, even though the ref might have been doing things that are egregious and wrong. So you got to be practical. So why do you think Chuck Schumer and Akeem Jeffries don't share your urgency?
13: You know, I think that when you're, first of all, I do think that Chuck is deeply concerned. And Graham Platner, for example, was not Chuck Schumer's candidate in Maine. And Haley Stevens is Chuck Schumer's candidate in Michigan. He's getting beaten. His person, Janet Mills, got beaten by Graham Platner. And El Sayed is currently leading in Michigan in the primary. So Chuck, I think, understands that, especially in the Senate, it's one thing to win a safe congressional district. It's quite another to win a purple swing state statewide or attempt to flip a red state blue, and where these politics sell and don't sell. But I think it sort of demonstrates a lack of leadership on Chuck's side, because, yes, while he gets the swing district or swing state politics, he isn't picking candidates who are either effective or who are compelling it or at, you know, putting forth a vision that's winning over voters. So I do think that Chuck gets it. Sorry, go ahead.
7: But he's not speaking up, Melissa. So you he's think not, he gets no, it because you know him.
13: They're scared. I mean, look, I don't think Hakeem is necessarily scared. I think Hakeem believes this is a small faction. I'm going to be able to control them. You know, within my conference, it could be 10, 11, 12, but we're going to have 220. And so, you know, I'll be able to manage it. So I think that their politics are a little bit different. Hakeem really cares about the big tent. He's willing to sort of put up with it. I think Chuck knows his days are numbered. I think Chuck doesn't run again. I think that he sees the writing on the wall in New York State. His home state, he polls worse than Donald Trump in a state, you know, that infamously doesn't like Donald Trump. His numbers are worse. And so I think that Chuck is just trying to get through the day. And it's sad because Chuck could actually, I think, strengthen his legacy if on the way out he were to push back on some of
7: Melissa,
13: this.
7: Melissa, for example, you know, Donald Trump is upset with Mitch McConnell because they did not agree on a lot and they end up not speaking ever again. So that was a leader also in the last lap who had run his last election, but said, no, I don't agree with him. And they fought, you know, probably fit for two of the 4 years he was in power. So I look at guys like Jason Crow, John Fetterman. I thought, these guys are saying they're moderates. Fetterman speaks up. And you listen to Jason Crow, congressman, who is from Colorado and a veteran. Let's listen.
14: That's why we have primaries, right? That's why primary voters are able to decide, you know, are you taking APAC money or not? Like, I don't, for example, because I don't think it's the right thing to do. And then you have to figure out, you know, how do you support your entire population? How do you support your entire constituency? How do you create a safe space for one of the most diverse communities in the country?
7: What's he even talking about? By the way, anti-Israel, too. I don't take APAC money. Everyone says I don't take APAC money.
13: No, it's interesting because AIPAC has sort of become, I'm sure you remember well, you know, Occupy Wall Street. It was like back in 2007, 2008, the boogeyman for the Democratic wing of the party was Wall Street. And right now it's AIPAC. I don't see outrage about Hamas, about the Houthis, about Hezbollah, about crypto, about list any of the potential demonizing forces out there, you know, corporate America, whatever. It is noun verb AIPAC, and that is very calculated. And you see that latent throughout all of these people's emails, fundraising appeals, you know, when they're up on stage with people like Hassan Piker, who said America deserved 9/11. And so it's interesting because the question becomes, what's driving the voter turnout? Is it saying we're not fighting appropriately in the right way on affordability? Or is it really this, you know, far, far left movement that's against Israel and focused on the Middle East and TikTok's role and social media's role and all of that? And I think that's something people are going to be studying for years.
7: So did you formed a super PAC to fight against socialism, right?
13: No, I didn't form a super PAC. I've worked with a super PAC in the city who's been fighting some of the socialist candidates, who's involved in some of the various elections in New York and are working on different things around the country. I'm supporting that because, you know, all of us have to do our part if we feel so compelled to fight back. But this is a moment in time that I think we're going to look back on, and it's sort of our Tea Party moment. It's going to be, if we don't successfully stop this from going any further, then we're going to end up in a position where the Democratic Socialists of America and the far fringe are the majority of the party. We lose all these purple seats. We set our party back, and we end up losing faith in the Democratic Party overall and stoking cynicism about government.
7: Yeah, very interesting. So they want, one of the DSA's main goals is to have a candidate run for president. And it looks to be AOC, who just endorsed Al Said in Michigan. Here's when asked about J.D. Vance in running. Cut 33.
15: J.D. Vance just said in an interview that he thinks you are going to be the leading Democratic candidate for president in 2028. What's your response to that?
16: I mean, I hope he is. That's what I'll say.
7: So Jean's really thinking about running. What do you think?
13: I don't think that she's going to run. I think she's being encouraged to run. She has a real glass jaw for anyone who's dealt with her closely. She doesn't like negative attention. When we saw her go to Davos and to other places and sort of try to demonstrate her foreign policy chops, she, you know, said that Venezuela was in the wrong hemisphere and was mercilessly mocked. And just in general, she can't take the heat. So the question is, will it end up being her? Will Bernie end up doing it, you know, at age 86 or 87? Whatever it would be, does it become Rokana? Who will have that lane? Certainly she's being encouraged, but I don't know if at the end of the day she pulls the trigger or instead tries to run for Chuck Schumer's seat in New York and, you know, gets that safe win, and then she can continue from there. So it'll be an interesting personal choice, because once you're under those hot lights in the presidential, it is a totally different ballgame. So if you can't stomach it at a lower level, that's something you really have to be ready for.
7: So make sense of this, Melissa. You know that Governor Cuomo, as you know, who you work for and with, ran for mayor, and he lost. But Mondami won with his few votes, much less than de Blasio and Rudy and Bloomberg won, right? So how did he...
13: So slight tweak. Mondami got 1.1 million votes, roughly, a little less than that. Cuomo got 950,000 votes. He almost got a million votes. So Cuomo actually, in losing, got more votes than Bloomberg, got more votes than Adams, got more votes than de Blasio ever did. It was a historic turnout on both sides. Had Curtis Sliwa not run, and Curtis Sliwa's votes we know would have been gone to Cuomo, and the dynamic was a little bit different, you could have seen Cuomo as an independent beat Mamdani, which is crazy because it's a city where the turnout was 76% Democrat. He was on the Democratic line. He at that point had all the labor unions, all the establishment and the fringe. But in terms of the population, you know, he barely hit 50%. Which I think is a very important point in this whole discussion about your electability in purple areas.
7: Right.
13: And you're seeing the same thing play out now in Michigan, where you've got El Sayed running against Haley Stevens and Mallory McMorrow, and they're splitting the vote. And a poll came out this morning that if you added Haley Stevens and Mallory McMorrow, they would be basically even with El Sayed. So we keep doing these strategically stupid things also that allow a split vote to benefit the fringe candidate.
7: Do you think that Curtis Sliwa was incentivized to stay in the race?
13: You know, I think that Curtis, it has an ego, you know, larger than the state of New York. I don't know. There's been a lot of speculation around financial incentives or otherwise. He had a lot of family members on the payroll. He was getting public campaign financing. But I know he burned a lot of bridges, and I know a lot of people hold him personally responsible for the position we're in now in the city.
7: So let me ask you, this is what I was building towards before. Having said that, how did he go from barely winning Mamdani to becoming a kingmaker that even the sitting governor is scared of, who just gave him money to fix his budget holes? And then he just lied the other day and just canceled the police academy, which is going to leave us ridiculously short shortly. So how did this happen?
13: It's crazy. And truly, I mean, when you think about it, he barely won in New York City in the general election with barely hitting 50%. But then once he was in there, you know, he's sitting with Barack Obama. He's, you know, taking phone calls and meetings with Steven Spielberg. He's doing these things. And there's this sort of, you know, effect on people psychologically that doesn't necessarily match reality of someone's power and the projection of power. And everyone has fallen in line. And to your point on the budget, I mean, Hochul caved and flip-flopped on her own in a million different ways. And if she was running against someone strong, I think it would make her really vulnerable. Blakeman hasn't really gotten up off the mat. But the fixes that she gave him for the budget were one-shot allocations, so basically one-time money to fill holes for recurring spending. So next year, we're all going to be right back here again with the choice of, is the state going to bail out the city or raise taxes? And so it's just bad government. But they all, for whatever reason, they're seeing this, they're frightened by it, and it's that famous line that is, where are my people going? I must know so I can lead them. And there is a real lack of leadership from the center left in holding the line on the party. Instead, they're all just catering.
7: So when you do the autopsy, and the autopsy was ridiculously written, spelling errors, I got it. But when you go back and try to figure out why Kamala Harris lost in the 120 days she did it, one thing that was pretty clear, she thought she had to get to the middle. All of a sudden, she's pro-fracking. She was going to build up the border again, right? She's, I'm sure on Gaza, she couldn't quite say why she'd be different than Joe Biden. But how come from 2024 to 2026, the lesson seems to be move more left among the Democratic Party? Because even Kamala Harris is meeting with Mamdani and other DSA people in order to move that.
13: No, you're absolutely right, Brian. The lesson hasn't been learned. I mean, there's two things. One, she tried to pivot to the center on all the things you mentioned, and also had to live with her previous sound bites, that devastating ad Trump's campaign cut of her talking about transgender surgeries for prisoners that, you know, was wall to wall during the campaign that she couldn't outrun. So it wasn't just her trying to pivot and failing. There's a real authenticity issue at play. And whether you like Trump or not, the man is authentic.
7: Yeah.
13: Mamdani's also authentic, whether you like him or not. But this is why it won't work for people like Kamala Harris or people like Gavin Newsom, because it's so nakedly opportunistic. And they're attempting to seize on a movement or win over energy of a movement that they don't belong to. And all they're going to end up doing is emboldening that movement further. And at the end of the day, that movement is not going to line up behind them. But right now, it's all very short-sighted. People are thinking about the primaries and who votes in the primaries and where's the energy on the left in the primaries, but then you got to win in a general. So it's not a good strategy.
7: Melissa DeRosa, you're the expert. You're the one who runs campaigns, but I'm going to make a prediction. You're going to be on here talking about the surging Bruce Blakeman shortly. And I think it has a lot to do with Governor Hochul too. I think she's vulnerable.
13: We'll see. Yeah. I mean, you know, Trump didn't do him any favors because Trump, like, buddied up with Mamdani when Mamdani flew down and flattered him, whereas they could have made him, you know, sort of, this is the only way to save the state would be to save it from socialism, and they sort of normalized him. But we'll see.
7: Great job, Melissa. Thanks so much for joining us. I know we'll do it again. Melissa DeRosa on stream, Democratic strategist. Thanks so much. Back in a moment.
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20: Fox News. I'm Therese Crowley. Your ships are coming in for America 250. The U.S. Navy Band in New York serenading the parade of ships for the Sail 4th 250 Festival in New York Harbor. 37 tall ships, 40 naval vessels, and the Navy Blue Angels fly by salute under a heat dome of 100 degree highs. 270 million people spreading from the Midwest, peaking today into July 4th. The Navy searching for a missing sailor in the Arabian Sea.
21: After an emergency water landing in the Arabian Sea, U.S. Naval Forces Central Command posted to X saying there's no indication the emergency was caused by hostile action. Three of the helicopter's four crew members have been recovered and are in stable condition aboard the George H.W. Bush.
20: Fox's Trey Yangston, Tel Aviv. AAA advises the busiest getaway travel time on the roads today, 2 to 6 p.m., noon to 7 tomorrow. 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
0: If you're interested in it, Brian's talking about it. 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
7: Just to give you an idea what Democrats think about Democratic socialists, one third of Democrats want socialists in office. 11% say no. Only 11. And 50% are indifferent. White Democrats support the socialist wing, 40% of them. Double that of blacks, 21%. Only 20% of Hispanic Democrats want socialists in. 4 in 10 upper-income Dems say they like Democratic socialists compared to 34% middle-income Dems who don't. 24% of low-income Dems. So the people that would need the handout don't want it. They want it the least. 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
1: ABC News, I'm Sherry Preston. Companies across the country pulling back on hiring last month. The Labor Department says about 57,000 jobs were created, about half of what was expected. Jobs numbers for both April and May were both revised lower as well. Job one for about 180 million of us is finding out ways to make it through the triple-digit heat dome that's dropped into one of the eastern half of the country with a vengeance. ABC's Rhiannon Alley.
2: In Minnesota, a boy on the field for the national anthem at a minor league game collapsing from dehydration Tuesday. One of the players carrying him off the field. Sparkle Martin, overcome by the heat while waiting for a bus, collapsing to the ground.
3: I kind of fell to my knees and immediately knew I was having a heat stroke.
2: Officials reminding everyone to stay cool and to hydrate.
1: Russia overnight hammering the Ukrainian capital of Kyiv with a drone and missile attack that went on for 11 hours. Officials say at least 20 people were killed. This is ABC News. Reaction continues coming into financial disclosures that show President Trump's personal wealth ballooned by $2 billion over the past year, including more than $1 billion from his family's cryptocurrency. ABC News political contributor Mary Jordan has more on the comparison of Trump with other U.S. presidents.
5: They didn't even want to be seen as making money on a public office. It was an honor to serve in the highest office in the land, and you didn't want to be lining your pockets and using insider trading. He knows when he's going to bomb a country. He knows what that's going to do to the markets, the oil market. You could make an enormous amount of money. Other people resisted, but not Donald Trump's family.
1: Princess Kate is back at Wimbledon meeting tennis fans. It was last year at Wimbledon that the palace announced that the Princess of Wales' cancer was in remission. Venus and Serena Williams are set to take the court for doubles later this week. I'm Sherry Preston, ABC News.
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10: This is a Bloomberg Money Minute. Some positivity on Wall Street. The June jobs report is out, and it is weaker than expected. Way weaker. Far fewer jobs than thought created. That's easing inflation concerns a bit. And at the same time, a separate report showed the unemployment rate fell in the month of June. Investors in SpaceX have been largely flying blind since company's record-breaking IPO last month, with few financial projections to help determine what the stock is actually worth. The quiet period for analysts at banks that under underwrote the IPO. That ends next week, and investors should expect new research price targets and growth estimates that could help shed light on where the shares are likely headed and trigger new increase in the stock. Watch for some new Apple device models to celebrate the coming 20th birthday of the iPhone next summer. Sources say Apple is preparing to upgrade its iPad Pro line and come out with a redesigned entry-level MacBook Pro for next year as well. Denise Pellegrini, Bloomberg Radio.
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13: A feel close to 110 this afternoon with a heat index and extreme heat warning for northwest Georgia. Maybe a late day shower storm into early tonight. And even if there's one out there, it may be strong, potentially severe. Then overnight, we drop to 75. A late day storm threat tomorrow, again isolated near 100, heat index 110, or the same on the 4th. From the Weather Channel, I'm meteorologist Ray Stajic.
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14: It's hugely significant. There's no evidence of rushing. This thing has been pending and driving people crazy for years. Many people who support allowing transgender athletes to compete in women's sports have said that that's because they're following the law, specifically Title IX. They can't say that anymore. So this is now a choice. It's a choice that large athletic organizations have rejected, that a majority of states have rejected or about to reject. It is a choice that they are making on an issue that is almost now 70% of the populace as against this type of transgender athletes participating in women's sports.
7: And of course, the Supreme Court upheld the fact that you can ban trans men for being in women's sports, but the blue states are going to continue to do it. So they rather have a trans athlete compete so their feelings don't get hurt, but rather put your child, your daughter, your sister, your aunt, whatever, put their health in jeopardy, and their success, it takes a back seat. Jennifer Say joins us now, CEO of XXXY Athletics, author, filmmaker, business executive, and retired national champion gymnast. Jennifer, I was not surprised by the Supreme Court decision. Were you heartened by it?
15: I am absolutely encouraged. It was the right thing. I will say it's what I expected. I expected the Supreme Court to uphold the legality, essentially, of the 27 states that have laws protecting women's sports. I did not expect them to go so far as to say all states must adhere, essentially, to the intent of Title IX. And we have 23 states still that basically will refuse to protect women and girls in their sport categories. So we're not done. We won, but we're not done, is what I would say.
7: Right. So what could they be done if you're stuck in one of those blue states and blue cities? I mean, what do you encourage them to do?
15: I think there's a few things. I think we need national legislation. We shouldn't, because we have Title IX, but we need to kind of restate the meaning of Title IX, which was to protect women and girls' sex-based rights. I think we need state-by-state legislation. I'm the chairperson for a ballot initiative here in Colorado. We did get enough signatures, and we'll be on the ballot in November. I think the people will decide and do the right thing. And I think, and this is what I've been saying and why I started the brand, we need to change the culture. Because if we make it culturally unacceptable for a coach or an administration to field a boy, then it will stop happening. The cultural influence here is undeniable. You know, this whole idea that, quote unquote, trans women are women, that's a cultural fixation at this point, and it's a lie. The other thing I would say is not only is it unfair that depending on your zip code, you might have to face unfairness, but as a matter of practicality, it doesn't work. If you're a really good athlete, you compete across state lines from a very young age. I was in my first national competition at 9. I competed in New Jersey, but I competed against states all over the country. So how is this going to work if you're in a state like Tennessee that protects women's sports, but you have to go up against a team in California that could field a boy? It doesn't work. So it just doesn't work practically, and it's certainly not fair to the girls in the 23 states that don't have laws.
7: So why did you start XXXY?
15: Well, I wanted to have a brand that actually does defend women and girls in sports, you know, that does it for real, that isn't just pretending to champion women and girls, but takes a real stand and elevates them and their performance and their rights. I've been fighting for safety in women's sports for a very long time. I was the first gymnast that spoke out about abuse in women's sports and gymnastics all the way back in 2008. So you've got brands like Nike pretending to champion female athletes, but treating them with astonishing disregard. We deserve a brand too. And let's be clear here, Brian, brands influence the culture, and we're at a cultural disadvantage. Even though 70-80% of Americans agree with us, the 20% that don't, they've got like a hold on our institutions, whether it's media or universities or school boards. And so it can feel like they're the majority. I mean, look at the headlines we've seen in the last few days. It's all about how horrible and devastating this is for trans rights. No one is writing as a headline, this is a win for women and girls, civil rights. That's the essence of the cultural problem we have. And I want to be a part of changing that.
7: Yeah, I mean, Nancy Pelosi came out and condemned the decision right away.
15: She's not the only one. So did Tim Walz. So did Gavin Newsom. So did Governor Pritzker. Not to mention all the advocacy organizations like the NAACP. And they're all lying, Brian. I mean, they're all saying that these trans-identified athletes are banned from competing. No, they're not. They can compete in the category of their sex. No one is banned from anything.
7: Yeah, that's a good point. How do you feel about what else is going on? And everyone's talking about Caitlin Clark in the WNBA. I can't believe I'm still talking about this 3 years later, but it seems to be getting worse. How do you feel about the uproar and the fact that there's no apology from the league, there's no explanation from the league, nor from the players that were suspended?
15: It's astonishing. The WNBA, which has never made me money in its 30 years of existence, they have this golden goose, right? They have this athlete that everybody loves. Her jersey sales compete with the best, you know, male basketball players. I think her jersey sales are number two of all jersey sales for basketball players. That's insane. The only one she comes in second to is Steph Curry, right? So they have this person, this player that is putting butts in seats and getting eyeballs. You know, the games that she plays have twice as many viewers as the games that she's not in. And yet they refuse to market her. I mean, it's business malfeasance. And the league is just letting her be injured on the court. I mean, her coach has been really strong on this. And of course, Sophie Cunningham has been her greatest defender. So I don't know. I don't know what the solution is here. She's going to get hurt at some point. There's a part of me that would love to see her walk away and start her own league.
7: Or go to Europe.
15: Do it. Make money. Go to Europe. Get the eyeballs in Europe. They don't deserve you, Caitlin. They don't deserve you.
7: You know, I saw it in the first year. I said, wait, man, it must be resentment because they've been there after 20 years. And Caitlin Clark walks in and we see her successful. I could see maybe a few hard fouls. I get it. Pre-established, sure. You're not in college anymore. That's I got it.
15: Part of the game.
7: But now that we're seeing here. You know what I also love, Jennifer, is that she doesn't complain.
15: You know, she doesn't.
7: She'll talk to the ref or whatever, but you don't see her, and she'll just declare the foul or wants additional free throw or wants a flagrant. I get it, but she doesn't complain. Do you think that hurts her in the public opinion?
15: I don't think so. I mean, she is quite stoic. I don't know. I think if she complained, it would get worse. I think she does, to some extent, view it as part of the game. But it's obviously gone too far. I mean, when you've got a fist on your throat and they don't call that as a flagrant foul for 24 hours, you don't have to look at film to see that. It was obvious to everyone watching. There was a fist on her throat. And the punishment wasn't significant enough. I don't know. I think it's just her way. We can't ask her to change her personality, right? I mean, she's a real stoic, and that benefits her in the game.
7: Yeah, I love it. And I got two more topics that are unrelated.
15: Yeah.
7: And this is just my thought. I love the fact that they have premier athletes talking about the other gender. For example, Carly Lloyd on the desk. I saw her to cut her, and I'm watching her again analyze the men's game. It's the same sport. Why not? But don't you love that we're doing this now, making it interchangeable, and if an Alex Morgan or somebody else wanted to go do it, we accept it now. I think it also shows progress, don't you?
15: Absolutely. It's a great point, and I hadn't thought of it. I mean, I'm enjoying the World Cup like everybody else right now. It was a great win for the U.S. last night. I mean, talk about stoicism. They had a player ousted from the game, their main scorer, and they just focused and doubled down and won the game 2-0. I can't wait to watch them in their next game. But yeah, why can't Carly Lloyd do commentary for the men's game? I mean, it's the same sport, same rules, same everything. Right. So absolutely, it's fantastic.
7: And Jennifer, say lastly, the biggest and smartest thing that football ever did was push for flag football. Because even though there's so many female athletes now, it's 50-50 in this country, basically. Most women don't know football because they don't play it. So now that they're playing flag football, every girl I know wants to play it in high school now. Now they're offering scholarships. And now when they watch it on television, the NFL now instead of people saying, you know, what's going on and maybe I'll pick a team, they know what's going on. They know what it's like being in a huddle. They know what it's like executing under pressure. They know the positions.
15: Yeah, it's a great point. I mean, I think it's the fastest or second fastest growing sport amongst high school girls. Colleges are introducing teams. Girls can get scholarships for flag football. It's fantastic. Look, women are competitive. Women want to win. Women want to play. Why not have more teams for women to play on? I think it's outstanding.
7: Yeah, Jennifer, thanks so much. Always appreciate having you on. And it's nice to know you're watching the World Cup, too. A gymnast who likes soccer. How about that? Jennifer, thank you.
15: My two kids at play. I'm all in.
7: Oh, yeah. XY. Go check out her athletic action wear. Appreciate it. Back in a moment. I'm going to be doing a simulcast with Stuart Varney on FBM. Don't move.
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19: 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I'm Therese Crowley. Your ships
1: guests are coming in for America 250. The U.S. Navy Band in New York serenading the parade of ships for the Sail Forth 250 Festival in New York Harbor. 37 tall ships, 40 naval vessels, and the Navy Blue Angels fly by salute under a heat dome of 100 degree highs. 270 million people spreading from the Midwest, peaking today into July 4th. The Navy searching for a missing sailor in the Arabian Sea.
19: After an emergency water landing in the Arabian Sea, U.S. Naval Forces Central Command posted to X saying there's no indication the emergency was caused by hostile action. Three of the helicopter's four crew members have been recovered and are in stable condition aboard the George H.W. Bush.
1: Fox's Trey Yangston, Tel Aviv. AAA advises the busiest getaway travel time on the roads today, 2 to 6 p.m., noon to 7 tomorrow. 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
13: A feel close to 110 this afternoon with a heat index and extreme heat warning for northwest Georgia. Maybe a late day shower storm into early tonight. And even if there's one out there, it may be strong, potentially severe. Then overnight, we drop to 75. A late day storm threat tomorrow, again isolated near 100, heat index 110, or the same on the 4th. From the Weather Channel, I'm meteorologist Ray Stajic.
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7: Yeah, I look forward to talking to Stuart in a matter of moments, too. We're going to talk about the World Cup, going to talk about not just the U.S., but the U.K., and also the extraordinary success of the African countries. I mean, you look at what the Congo has done, and you see what's happening with these other nations. Nobody wants to face Ghana, believe me, when you're out there. Senegal has been fantastic. So we'll see where this goes, and we'll see how many of those other teams will fall to an upset. We see that Germany's already lost. We see the Netherlands already lost because they played too careful, afraid to lose. That's not the way to do it. That is the way to lose. So see what happens when the U.S. plays a European team that just beat them 5-2, and that'll be Belgium next up. It'll be in Seattle. It'll be Monday night after the dramatic win last night. What made it dramatic? The fact that they had to go down to 10 men and lost their most potent scorer, maybe that they ever had. No, sorry, Clint Dempsey and Landon Donovan. This guy might be better. But he was thrown off what I thought was a ridiculous reason, but I can't even blame the ref. Well, let's listen in.
22: Solid gains across the board there. All right, it is now exactly 10:51 Eastern. Let's bring in Brian Kilmeade. All right, Team USA beat Bosnia-Herzegovina 2-0 last night. They'll play Belgium in Seattle on Monday. This U.S. team is the real deal, isn't it, Brian?
7: The way they move the ball, the way they keep them keep their composure under pressure, where they continue to open up and give themselves opportunities, not waiting for another team to make mistakes. I'm not used to that. I'm used to a strong physical team that's in better shape than you, plays harder than you, and will find something in, you know, some way to counterattack and convert the goal. But now I'm looking at a sustained attack. You know, Dave Portnoy, your good friend, brought up to me, he goes, you know, the U.S. has been favored in all three matches. Doesn't matter. But when you go to execute at this level in front of your hometown fans, you can either freeze up or open up. They're using it as motivation. And this same team, Stuart, was having trouble leading up to this. They didn't have to qualify because we're hosting, and they were struggling. They play a Belgium team on Monday that beat them 5-2, but this is not the same team. Sadly, this red card has overwhelmed a lot of that win because no one understands why it happened. It's how, you know, how we have technology kind of hurt the game, I think, a couple of times. I am not convinced that the penalty kick that they were able to get, that Belgium was able to get and convert into a victory late to Al Senegal was legitimate either, but they won to the eye in the sky.
22: They did. I want to talk about the England game. Harry Kane saved England from a big upset against DR Congo. The Congo was actually winning the game for most of the game itself. Ronaldo, Messi, Kane, Haaland, these are the new superstars of soccer, and we're all getting to see them play in America. This is the best World Cup ever.
7: It is. We've already gotten over 5 million fans. It's a brand new record that we held from 94, who have seen all these games, and I get it. You know, there's going to be 104 games and there's 48 teams, but even before we got to the 104 games, we already outdrew it. I saw the FIFA put out that they have the stadiums are 97.5% full. They said the other games without the big constituencies would not be. People are just buying tickets, even if they don't know who's playing. They're buying the round of 16, the round of 32. They just want to be part of it.
22: Yeah. African countries, they are the big success, the breakthrough teams of this World Cup, I think. I've not seen. What have you enjoyed about these Africans, like Morocco, for example?
7: I mean, they're underdogs until you see them play. I mean, if you watch Morocco play, you go, well, let's see how those guys will do. They do great. Ghana, does anyone ever want to play Ghana? Are you kidding me? And then you have Congo, who had the, as you mentioned, the British down 1-0 into the second half, and Harry Kane has to emerge with a dramatic victory. But now, this is the last World Cup they're playing with house money. From now on, they will not be underestimated. A lot of them are going to get contracts that don't have them already to bring them into the Premier League over to Germany and Italy. I don't think there's any doubt about it. Or, dare I say, the MLS, who I think is going to have an opportunity when this is done, since America has afforded themselves so positively, to get some more great players to join Messi over here. Maybe even, you know, Ronaldo, what's left of what he has.
22: What's left? Careful, son, careful. We've got some crucial matchups this weekend. Saturday, Canada plays Morocco. Paraguay plays France. On Sunday, Brazil plays Norway, Mexico plays England. That's going to be a big game because Mexico is playing England in Mexico City. That could be a pretty wild affair.
7: Mexico just looks fantastic playing in front of 100,000 fans. They look great, and they're celebrating. I'm happy for them. Canada, I predict, goes down to Morocco. The best, most entertaining game, the most diverse styles will have to be Norway and Brazil. That is going to be unbelievable. Yeah. I'm going to be going to that game on Sunday. That'll be great. And, man, what I wouldn't give to go to that game in Seattle on Monday for the next round with the U.S. and going against some revenge on Belgium. But I think it'd be crazy to count out the British. They feel as though they got saved. They're playing with a lot. I think the stress of underachieving is almost done. And now they can go out there and take on anyone. But what I saw of France, I think they are really legitimately the best team. They are the best team on paper and who have been playing at the best right now. And they got depth.
22: I just don't know what I'm going to do with myself when all these games are over and the World Cup's over. I don't know what I'm going
7: to
22: do.
7: But you got a lot of friends, Stuart. You got to talk to them again. After July 19th, you can start answering their text messages and their calls, and you have a huge audience that wants to get some replies back on the emails. All right? Go back to your work that's always fueled you.
22: Yes, sir. Brian Kilmeade, you are all right. See you again soon.
7: Go get him. I'll be a lot better if the U.S. can win. Going to win on Monday. I think they can, because even the players and the coaches have said that the fans have just been that extra player on the field. I think they do have some players. Pepe will go in there and try to will replace Balogun, and I'm not sure he can. I think the guy's got a knack for scoring, but hasn't shown it yet. I admit he can't be replaced, but man. If you can get past Belgium and then you bring him back, that would be something. With a healthy team that's well-rested, with a coach that knows how to win on the clutch. The other subplot story that I think you guys will really love is how much these horrible entrepreneurs, and I'm being sarcastic, they looked at what's happening with Arthur Blank and some others, and Alco Escudarian, who is a fantastic player, works in the MLS, put together some investors in order to get a high-level coach over here. And they went and got and targeted this guy, Puntuccino. And he comes up with all his experiences and his love of America. And basically, he's under 500 as a coach when you take factor the friendlies and the cups. And yet, and there were some times in which when they lost to Panama and Tim Weah gets tossed out a little bit earlier, this team looked like the underachieving golden generation. And now they just look like the golden generation. Instead of breaking them up and turning the page, now they're reinforcing. And they're keeping people around. So I think this is going to be really exciting. I think people get to know them. And my hope is they use that momentum to fuel the league. Get some known quantities out there. People love the sport, but they like to know who's fighting when it comes to boxing or UFC, and they like to know the people that are playing.
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5: When the clouds rolling and the rain begins to fall.
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0: Five are pulled from the Venezuela earthquake rubble. Finally rescued in the badly damaged city of La Guardia days after crews first made contact with the man while digging and searching continues for others.
1: As the death toll from last week's twin earthquake surpasses 2,200, right now about 50,000 people are still missing and officials estimate nearly 60,000 buildings are damaged or destroyed.
0: That's Fox's Carly Shimkus. There's also death and destruction in Ukraine's capital, Kyiv, caused by another Russian bombardment. Hundreds of drones and missiles, at least 20 civilians killed.
2: Russian officials said it was in direct response to the intensified attacks by Ukraine on Russia's energy infrastructure that has left the country with a severe gas shortage. A Ukrainian official called on its allies to strengthen the country's air defenses following what he described as a night of horror.
0: Fox's Greg Palcott. Search continues the second day in the Arabian Sea for a missing U.S. Navy sailor after a helicopter made an emergency water landing. Three others on board were rescued. Now an update from Fox's Chris Foster on a much different drama at sea.
3: The World Health Organization says the last identified contact of someone infected with hantavirus on the MV Hondius cruise ship is out of quarantine, testing negative, and there's no chance of anyone else getting sick. There were 13 confirmed cases, all passengers or crew, no one they came in contact with later. Three people died, a German woman and a Dutch husband and wife believed to be the first infected on land in Argentina before the MV Hondius set sail April 1st.
0: There was a hiring slowdown last month. 57,000 jobs created.
4: That disappointing headline number, about half of the expectation. And the previous 2 months were revised lower by a combined 74,000 jobs.
0: Fox Business Network's Lauren Simonetti. But the unemployment rate unexpectedly fell slightly to 4.2%. 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
0: The midterm elections are just about 4 months away, and as Democrats hope to take back control of Congress, they'll like this new Fox News poll on two key races.
16: In Iowa, the race to succeed GOP Senator Joni Ernst is led by a Democrat. State House member Josh Turek leads Republican Congresswoman Ashley Hinson 50-46% among registered voters. Also in Iowa, the opinion of President Trump is 55% unfavorable, a reversal of the 2024 Fox News voter analysis of 52% favorable. In Georgia, Democratic Senator John Ossoff leads GOP Congressman Mike Collins 56-43%.
0: That's Fox's Gernal Scott. The couple who climbed to the very top of the Empire State Building in New York City yesterday, all the way up to the antenna, were in court this morning and then said free on supervised release. They faced numerous criminal charges before they came down and were arrested. The couple got engaged. On Wall Street, the Dow is surging up more than 400 points, but the Nasdaq's down about 50. A big win for the U.S. at the World Cup.
17: USA is on top, and I don't know why I can say it. Don't count us out.
18: USA!
0: Those are from watch parties in Atlanta and Indianapolis after the American team advanced to the round of 16.
19: Balligan scores! Flo Balligan! First to react!
20: Courtesy of Fox, Flo Balogun scoring for the U.S. in the 45th minute against Bosnia and Herzegovina. The U.S. took a 1-0 lead into the half, but in the second half, Balogun was sent off with a red card after stepping on the ankle of a Bosnian player. But shorthanded, playing 10-on-11, the Americans got a cushion on a free kick from Malik Tillman in the 82nd minute. They win it 2-0 to advance. They will play Belgium on Monday night in Seattle. Tony Genualdo, Fox News.
0: Three more teams will advance today. Three more will get knocked out of the World Cup. Spain plays Austria. Portugal versus Croatia. Tonight, Switzerland faces Algeria. I'm Dave Anthony. This is Fox News.
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0: society where everyone's like, look at me, look at me, look what I like. These are the brands that I like. Here's my hot take. 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And they have a flag for everything, right? I like green chilies in my nachos. 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
2: A feel close to 110 this afternoon with a heat index and extreme heat warning for northwest Georgia. Maybe a late day shower storm into early tonight. And even if there's one out there, it may be strong, potentially severe, then overnight we drop to 75. A late day storm threat tomorrow, again isolated near 100, heat index 110, or the same on the 4th. For the Weather Channel, I'm meteorologist Ray Stajic.
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4: Hi, everyone. The job numbers are in, and they're not fantastic, not terrible. 51,000. They thought they'd get more, but the market doesn't care. They're up about 400 points. We're over 52,000, 692. We're going up and down gyrations, but it just seems to be positive. And for those people who say, well, I'm not in the market, you might be. You have a pension. You're in a union. You have a 401k. So, look, I don't doesn't mean everybody, but it means a lot. And also, if people are making money, they're spending money. So for those people who don't have the pensions and stuff, they're maybe getting more retail outlets. Of course, the number one issue for Americans, for the most part, is inflation. There's the price of goods and gas. Gas is going in the right direction. I don't know what it's going to mean for the midterms. It's all good topics for Yemisi Egbuwale. She is a former chief of staff and advisor to the Biden White House. I want to talk to her about the rise of socialism. Also, Jonathan Hunt's going to be with us doing a fantastic job recapping and following the men's national team. So let's get to the big three.
5: Number three.
6: The vice president reached out to have a conversation, and we've had a brief conversation. We've been in touch over the last few months, and I really do appreciate her outreach.
4: That is Mayor Mamdani, suddenly a kingmaker, a lurching left. Kamala meeting with her party, that she proving that she is principle-less. Politicians see socialist as a way to getting the nomination, and she's more than happy to give in on anything that she stands for. Remember, she went to the middle to take on Trump, and she failed miserably. I guess she's trying something else.
5: Number two.
7: We've had a lot of patience. We've given them off ramps and they're not taking it. So the use of military force is on behalf of the American people and the Arab nations and all the other in the regions who depend on that free flow of commerce.
4: Robert Harwood, the admiral, a pause for now and a war win within reach. Two world conflicts coming to a head, Iran and Ukraine. And yes, we'll win in Iran eventually, more like November-ish. And Zelensky's forces, believe it or not, capable of taking down Russia. And they've already basically vacated Crimea because they now have developed missile technology and drones that allows them to hit into the heart of Russia. There is a massive shortage of gas in Russia. Who would have thought?
5: Number one.
8: Mauricio, congratulations. What a win and performance. How proud are you?
9: So proud. The players deserve everything. And then these fans that were amazing today again. It's amazing to live that experience. So.
4: World Cup win as America celebrating America like never before. The next stop, Belgium, for the soccer team. And for us, Washington, D.C., Saturday night. We'll have all the coverage. I hope you'll be watching between 7 and midnight. And always keep it here. Keep in mind, too, everybody's talking about our YouTube.com channel. You go to YouTube.com at the Brian Kilmeade Show, and you get highlights of this show and so much more. We'll talk about the history of this country coming up on year 250. We know that building up. And keep in mind, you can always pre-order Uniting the States, the six crucial moments that forge the American miracle that's going to be out October 13th. And I hope you can get it now. It's those moments where the country could have went either way. I'm getting excited because people are getting excited about the country. I went to the Smithsonian about a month ago and I asked people about the traffic and they said it's through the roof. I saw Brett last night at Mount Vernon. Their traffic is through the roof. I was in Washington, D.C. I saw people coming out asking and seeing our history from the National Archives on down. So I'm pretty encouraged about what people are seeing and asking about, too. And I've been commenting on, I was able to write an editorial on the New York Post just about the American miracle and why what I think our founders would think about us today. Also, just did an interview about George Washington's Secret Six, our spy ring that saved the American Revolution. So it shows the amount of interest in our past. And for those people who don't understand, who can't accept it or be excited about it, I feel bad for them. So let's talk about the World Cup. I watched last night, Eastern time. The numbers were pretty good. So I said I could probably watch to the end, and I could till 10 o'clock, even though that's 4 hours of sleep. But I watched the U.S. have superior talent and athleticism than Bosnia. I knew it was going to be tough, but they finally broke through early on in the first, late in the first half, I should say. But then in the second half, up 1-0, looking for the second, there would be a red card by the guy who scored first, Flo Balogun. Let's listen. Cut three.
10: Again, and Muharemovic, both are down. Muharemovic seems to be in the worst shape, although Balogun is still shaken up. I mean, that's tough. That is contact in the back of the leg.
11: You can see it was actually, it was almost the contact, yeah. Muharemovic's right leg.
10: What is he going to see?
12: The problem you've then got is, as he puts, Balogun puts his foot down, he catches the foot.
13: After review, the number 20 United States committee serious foul.
11: Yeah, it's going to be a red card.
13: The final decision is red card.
10: Wow.
11: I mean, he's bewildered and shocked.
10: Is it the right call? Is
11: I
10: it
11: don't
10: the
11: think it's the
10: call?
11: Right call.
4: Of course it's not the right call. And if you watch, it's not the right call. And the referee didn't think it should be a call. But the VR, who was watching the video, they said, go check this out, ref. And he looked at it in slow motion and said, okay. He intentionally chomped down on his ankle. The guy walked, finished the game. And Balogun is now out for that game. They played a man down, and he's out for the next game. But it didn't stop Malik Tillman on a direct kick outside the 18. You can't see it, but you can imagine what it was like as it went over the wall and bent right to the post. Cut five.
8: Malik, congratulations on playing hero tonight. A brilliant free kick. Take me through it, the visualization and getting it done.
14: It's been a lot of thoughts, to be honest. Now, of course, I practice it in training. And then, you never know when it's going to happen. But luckily today it happened. And now I was ready for it. I felt confident. And now happy it went in.
8: I know you're taking in all of this fan support, the fact that your group is moving on and you did it shorthanded for most of the second half. Describe the fight from your team.
14: No, I think it shows our character. We said it before a lot of times. We're always there for each other, no matter what. And I think this today showed it as well.
4: It was the 82nd minute. They had to play another 15 roughly after that, but they would just hold on. Bosnia knew they were done. Their manager held on to the ball, got a yellow card. He was trying to inspire his guys, but he realized it was too little, too late, and they didn't have enough. So the U.S. did what they wouldn't have done in the past. They overcame a problem. They didn't let the inaccurate red card hold them back, and they didn't. Afterwards, Christian Pulisic commented not only about the game, but about what he's been witnessing over the last 2 weeks. Cut six.
15: People from all over the world coming and enjoying America who haven't really gotten to experience it that much. It makes me happy. It makes me proud that people get to see what a good country this is and what we can offer.
4: So Sunday, July 5th, I'm going to have a chance to watch Brazil play against Norway. One of the great stories is the Norwegians have that Viking row. Great booking by Will Kane Show. Ole Forstad is the guy who created it. You know, where they all sit in a row and they row together as if they were Vikings prior to Columbus in the 1300s. Here's him talking about how it happened. Cut seven.
16: It's crazy. I'm speechless. I never could have imagined that it was going to get this big. Their reaction when I took it there was, hey, this might work. And then we sat and we talked about it, and they wanted to use it. And then we had to figure out, okay, what type of beat should we use to make this as easy as possible for people to join in? So we decided together on a double beat before the row. And I'm just so thankful and happy that Olje Berge, Norway's supporter group for the national team, wanted to use it.
4: So it started out as a thing that people were ridiculing with, and next thing you know, it's become an international phenomenon. And that's what Norwegians are known for. He went on to explain it. Cut eight.
16: We had to spend some time doing it, and we had to rehearse, tell people what we're doing, use your back and all of that. And we started with this on the Norway-Switzerland game, and Olje Berge brought it to the stadium.
15: Yeah.
16: Didn't turn out great, but it was okay. And we got a lot of negative comments and some positive, some negative, but we just kept going for another game. And then it was a lot better. And now everybody's loving it.
4: It's pretty cool. Finally, this guy, Freddie, this World Cup super fan from Germany, started posting how much he loved the country, how much he was surprised by the country, how the world is getting the wrong message about the United States. And he gained so much attention that the White House noticed and they invited him here. But evidently, he also got this negativity to the point where he disabled his social media account. But yet the White House is still inviting him. Now, I don't know who is pursuing him negatively. His only crime was loving the country, documenting his travels, and that got some people upset. Imagine the same idiots that want socialist America, the same Hassan Piker fans that will say that Hamas is better than any Republican and calls for the death of Rick Scott. Maybe that's the same group. All right, you listen to the Brian Kilmeade Show. 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
21: 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But big declines in leisure and hospitality, bars and restaurants losing 61,000 jobs last month. And where was all that World Cup hiring?
20: Fox Business' Lauren Simonetti in Venezuela. Years earlier, rescuers carrying out a 43-year-old man trapped in the basement of a collapsed building 8 days after the twin earthquake struck that nation. In the northern part of the nation, security guard was inside a small security cabin when the first violent tremor struck, and nearly two dozen are dead in the latest Russian onslaught inside Ukraine. 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
26: This week, Americans all across our nation are filled with joy and excitement and anticipation as we prepare for one of the proudest moments in our history. 250 years, think about that. 3 days from now, we will celebrate the 250th anniversary of the signing of the Declaration of Independence. What a document that was. And this week, we look back on 250 years of glorious freedom, and we took so much time and so much effort. And by the way, on July 4th, it's going to be approximately 107 degrees out. And I'm going to go, and I'm going to make a really long speech just to show that I can do anything.
4: Right. That is the President of the United States having fun. The prompter went down yesterday in the dedication of the TR Library in North Dakota. The goal was to make North Dakota as attractive as South Dakota is with Mount Rushmore. Now you have a reason to go to North Dakota in the Badlands, and it looks really cool. I can't tell you how many people watched yesterday's ceremony and thought, I got to go to North Dakota. Thankfully, I did twice. And it is pretty amazing. It really is. And knowing that how it rounded out who Teddy Roosevelt was, the rich kid who was a really sickly kid, ended up being an Ivy League grad, an honors grad, a fantastic author, extremely learned man who loved American history. And then with learning about the Midwest and what ranchers and what cowboys went through, seeing it firsthand gave him an additional understanding. Having a mom that grew up in the South whose his uncles fought for the Confederacy gave him a different perspective of where America was. And made him the perfect guy to be a president at an extremely young age. Jan Hampton Cook knows all about it. Former White House communications staffer, presidential historian, and award-winning author of 19 books. Her latest is A Great and Grateful Nation, From Grievance to Gratitude. Jane, what did you think of yesterday's ceremony?
27: I thought it was awesome. I loved seeing the Rough Riders on the horses and hearing all about Teddy Roosevelt, because President Trump has a lot in common. They were both, big talking New Yorkers who loved America, and they both survived an assassination attempt. And Teddy Roosevelt famously gave his speech anyway after he had been shot. His speech blocked the bullet from piercing him in the heart. So, yeah, it was a great ceremony. I was glad to see it.
4: Yeah, I just want you to hear a little. President Trump was able to talk to AI Teddy. Cut 48.
26: You consider the Panama Canal your greatest achievement?
28: Right then, yes. The canal stands as one of my proudest battles, no question. But greatness is a strange thing.
5: isn't always the biggest or boldest job that matters most. The Panama Canal showed what America could achieve if we held steady and acted fast when the world

0: dragged its feet. Still, when I stood in the mud watching those steam shovels, knowing ships would pass through, changing the world's map forever, I felt I'd left a mark that would last.
1: Okay, you did. Thank you.
2: He thanked the AI image. But he also made the presidency a big thing, right? He was the first one to really say, hey, America should be proud. And the presidency became a big, bigger than life situation.
3: Yes, he's the one that gave us the term the White House on his stationery. He really left just a really strong mark. He established the West Wing and the construction of the West Wing. His kids, he had so many kids, they filled up the White House interior and he needed office space. So he gave us a lot as a president. I'm really glad to see that he has a library now. That's amazing.
2: So tell us about your brand new book and what your approach was on year 250. It's called A Great and Grateful Nation, From Grievance to Gratitude.
3: So it's an illustrated keepsake book. It has a lot of pictures, both new ones and ones you've seen, classical paintings. But it gives you, in short form, the story of the American Revolution. And then it also gives perspective-taking essays on some of the more, you know, controversial things our culture has been through lately. But it gives you the look through the theme of giving thanks. I realized that the founders gave thanks a lot. It wasn't just a Thursday in November in New England. It was a habit. John Hancock would call upon America to give thanks after the Battle of Saratoga. They'd give thanks if there was even a difficulty that they were going through, that they needed, you know, fasting and prayer. And so this shows you a lot of those Thanksgivings, those days of giving thanks. I mean, even at the end of the war, the president of Congress sent George Washington a thank you note, and that's included in the book. So it's just a great look. And I also think giving thanks helps us process our difficulties, our grievances. It gives you that balance. It doesn't mean you're grateful for all the bad things, but you can find something good to be grateful for within your life. And that's what gratitude can do for your attitude.
2: And when you say grievance, you mean that's where we're coming from. We were upset with the British. We're saying, what are you doing with these taxes? What are you doing with your troops? What are you doing with the force building and everything that led up to the war?
3: That's right. I have the grievances in the book. There were 27 grievances in the Declaration of Independence. But I show you, you know, when they were forced to house the soldiers in Boston at a factory that was served as this man's home, and he told them no. He fought back. That was 1768. I show you, you know, we have to have a warrant now, right, to search ships. Well, John Hancock didn't get that treatment. And so a lot of where we get our amendments, the right to bear arms, the very first thing the British tried to do when the war started was to take our guns and ammunition at the Battle of Concord. And so all of these have origin stories. Ben Franklin's the origin story of freedom of speech and freedom of the press. He set those standards that we have honored now for more than 300 years in Benjamin Franklin's case. So I bring out where those grievances came from, the amendments that they led to, but the giving thanks that the culture practiced. And even after the Stamp Act, they had a celebration when Parliament revoked the Stamp Act. They had Thanksgiving in July. The year of Christmas in July, they had Thanksgiving in July. So that was just a really interesting and important part of their culture that we could learn from.
2: What about this new ruling that allows trans women to participate with the Daughters of the American Revolution? How crazy is that?
3: That is crazy. And it's coming from kind of a couple of people in particular. They're going to vote again in October. I'm a part of the DAR, and I actually ran into a friend of mine in a parking earlier this week, and she was telling me all about it. So, you know, I think the Supreme Court win will really help that, you know, not be passed and voted down in October.
2: Right, and I was able to see, Jane, you're part of a special we're having now. We went out to the Adams House where John Quincy Adams lived and John Adams lived. That was pretty special, right?
3: That was amazing to be there with you and to talk about their legacy, both John Adams and John Quincy Adams.
2: Gotcha.
3: You know, John Adams took the Declaration of Independence, the Equality Clause, and he put it into the Massachusetts Constitution.
2: Jane Hampton Cook, thanks so much.
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5: ABC News. I'm Sherry Preston. The biggest fireworks show in the nation, in fact, in the world, will be in Washington, D.C. this 4th of July. But with heat and humidity at record levels, health officials are warning that prolonged exposure to the particulate matter from the explosives could lead to elevated levels of pollution for up to 6 hours afterwards. Continued questions about the couple who managed to climb to the very top of the Empire State Building Wednesday. Police are still trying to figure out how they did it.
6: Specially trained officers, including one who just graduated this week from the emergency service school, intercepted the couple on their descent.
7: You can't be up here.
6: And took them into custody.
8: Yeah, I'm okay.
6: An eyewitness said she saw the couple sneak through a maintenance hatch on the 102nd floor.
5: ABC's Aaron Katursky, the couple who got married or actually engaged up there, are facing multiple charges. Major assault on Kyiv overnight. Moscow pounding Ukraine's capital city for 11 hours. 20 people killed. This is ABC News. A major attack by Russia on Ukraine's capital city overnight. Hundreds of drones and missiles fired on Kyiv. At least 20 people were killed and more than 100 hurt. The bombardment lasting for 11 hours. A nun on her way to mass arrested by federal immigration agents in Texas. Then she was taken into detention. One of 10,000 taken into custody over the past 10 days, says ABC's Jay O'Brien.
9: We're learning that Sister Leticia Ubwaja, a Nigerian national, was arrested and detained by immigration enforcement while walking to mass. It happened last Sunday in McAllen, Texas. Bishop Daniel E. Flores of the Diocese of Brownsville calling her a source of goodness and hope in their community. Just a few hours after her arrest, DHS later releasing Sister Ubwaja, who's been in the U.S. for at least 10 years, but her immigration status is unclear.
5: The administration has repeatedly pledged to go after just the worst of the worst in the immigration crackdown. This is ABC News.
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12: This is a Bloomberg Money Minute. U.S. employers took on just 5,000 new workers last month, less than half what was expected, while the figures from April and June were revised lower by a combined 74,000 jobs. And the unemployment rate ticked a notch lower, too, to 4.2% because of declines in the labor force and the labor participation rate, because fewer people were looking for a job. That lackluster report is boosting expectations that the Fed is going to leave interest rates unchanged at its meeting later this month. With no increase in rates expected, stocks now mostly higher. The Dow up 0.8%. It's in record high territory. The Nasdaq, though, is down by about 0.3% on weakness in chipmaker shares. The S&P 500 up very slightly. Oil down another 1%. It's below $68 a barrel as a flood of crude makes its way through the Strait of Hormuz. And General Mills jumping on the protein craze with a new Honey Nut Cheerios variety, this one with 8 added grams of protein per serving. Tom Busby, Bloomberg Radio.
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16: A feel close to 110 this afternoon with a heat index and extreme heat warning for northwest Georgia. Maybe a late day shower storm into early tonight. And even if there's one out there, it may be strong, potentially severe. Then overnight, we drop to 75. A late day storm threat tomorrow, again isolated near 100, heat index 110, or the same on the 4th. From the Weather Channel, I'm meteorologist Ray Stajic.
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2: Are you a big tent party? Yemisi Egbuwale joins us now, former chief of staff and advisor to President Biden's White House press office, also a Democratic strategist and founder of Podium Strategies. Yemisi, welcome.
21: Hi.
2: In studio. Great to see you.
21: Yeah, this is so fun for me.
2: So I want you to hear that. There's a lot of buzz. Some people are saying big tent party.
21: Mm-hmm.
2: Other people like James Carville go, no, we want you out. You know, we want you out of the party. I'm calling for a schism. I'm not sure what people like Axelrod, who are usually known as somewhat moderates. I know President Obama doesn't seem upset by the rise of socialism. He's saying wheels on the bus with the mayor of New York City. So where do you stand with this? Are you schism or are you big tent?
21: I am. Watch them very, very closely. I think, look, love you, New York City, but I think you can't. You can't say no to whoever they send our way. So James Carville, I understand his sentiment, but they were duly elected. They've got to come down. Now, I think when you get to Congress, how you handle what assignments come on. I'm thinking about the guy in New Jersey, Adam, who had ties and was the character witness to the man connected to the terrorist bombing. Right. There should be conversations about what committee he gets on. We can't deny the people who voted their right to an elected official. However, we don't let to have them define what the Democratic Party is, what Democratic leadership looks like, what leadership looks like for the entire party, for the Congress, for the committees. I think I will be watching them very, very closely.
2: For example, if the DNC goes through their time and goes through the trouble of saying, this is what we stand for, this is what we're going to run on, these are what the candidates to understand, and everyone collaborates on the platform. And they end up going, well, no, we're ignoring that. We're going with Bernie Sanders, who's not even in the party. Mm-hmm. And we're going for taxing the rich at a greater rate. We're going for Medicare for all. We're going for anyone who gets AIPAC is not allowed. And pro-Palestinian, anti-Israel. If I'm the Democratic Party, I go, wait a second, that's not what we vote. Mm-hmm. I would say, no, there's got to be a criteria or run in your own primary. Do you feel that way?
21: I do think that a DSA... They pile on, and even folks outside of GSA, because Graham Platner is technically not DSA, but he's a part of that feeling of anti-establishment.
2: He called himself a communist.
21: Right, right. And they pile on a lot of the party and the establishment, and then they have to turn around and look at the establishment and say, we need funding, because your small dollar donors, your out-of-state, high net worth donors, and they do get money from billionaires. They don't want to admit it, but they do, that push their far left progressive values, don't have the infrastructure of the machine that is the party. And we saw that with Graham Platner, who released a statement saying he's being outraised by Susan Collins and is now working with the DSCC to figure out a structure so that he can build a fundraising platform. So you actually do need the establishment, and they're going to have to learn that the tough way.
2: So, but in a way, if I'm the establishment, whatever this RNC or DNC, I would say, okay, there's going to be a criteria for my support. Do you think they're wrong in not doing what Carville says and says, you want a different party, I'm calling for a schism and let the DSA leave?
21: I think they're being politically careful. And Jeffries, I keep getting upset at him because he's just like, you're elected, welcome. And I'm like, well, let's not roll out the mat for them. Let's be very careful here, because you let people inside of your house and then all they do is trash your house. Who's left to clean up the mess when they all leave? Think about Cori Bush. Think about Jamal Bowman, two people who came to Congress with the idea of disrupting it. And Jamal Bowman quite literally did when he pulled the fire alarm. But they're no longer here, and we're still cleaning up the mess of their squad.
2: But now there's more of them.
21: Yeah, it's growing.
2: I mean, there's Colorado, and then you see who won in New York State politics, as well as the three that won in New York State. So Mallory McMorrow is running for the Senate seat, the Democratic nomination Senate seat in Michigan. And she pointed out the leader right now is Abdul El Sayed, and he is pro-Palestinian, anti-Israel, best friends with Hassan Piker. And she picked up on that. Hassan Piker, an extremist, called for the death of Rick Scott, said Republicans are worse than Hamas. Just among the many things he said. Cut 22.
0: It could have been the largest mass killing of kids in this country's history. And to bring somebody in to represent your campaign, in my mind, is a very different decision than going on somebody's stream and talking to their audience.
2: Because Hassan Piker basically did not condemn the mass assassination of Jews at a synagogue when he came in, and he does not condemn it either.
21: Yeah, right. And I think Hassan Piker is disgusting, and every single person that sits down with him that wants to run for office should be called out for it. And when they are, some of them seem to back off a bit, but it's not enough. And Abdul Syed, he also excused what happened to the young Jewish children, that terrorism attack that also happened in that area. And Mallory McMurrow is married to a Jewish man, goes to a synagogue, and spoke about that as well.
2: Who would you like to see win that?
21: I would like to see Haley Stevens win that. I would. Mallory McMurrow right now is not at a place polling-wise to overtake Abdul. Haley Stevens has a lot of the infrastructure, having like worked in the House for a long time. I know Mallory McMurrow worked in the State House, but we really, really, really, really need to coalesce. That's also what establishment have to do, because this is what happened in the New Jersey race, and how Adam was able to get in is there were 15 candidates. And at some point, we all have to coalesce and say, for the greater good, people have to drop, and we all have to get all of the voters onto one candidate. We need to be more politically smart. I feel like establishment Dems are running a little bit on easy mode.
2: Right. And guess who? And it looks like Schumer endorsed your guy, Haley Stevens. Haley Stevens. Mm-hmm. So here is Abdul Syed being pressed on CNN about embracing Hassan Piker. Cut 23.
18: But I think what people find frustrating by that perspective is that when you talk about the mass killing of children, we saw that done by our tax dollars in a genocide in Gaza. And it took, I don't know, 2 years to talk about that. And I think we have to take seriously the idea that the money that we spent to kill other people's kids there was money that we did not spend to take care of the kids that I was taking care of in Wayne County and Detroit.
22: So no answer about this embrace of him. Do you think people are making too much or too little about this?
18: Look, you know, it's a pretty crazy thing. So Hassan Piker was invited to stream from the DNC in 2024. We had a whole debate about whether or not the vice president should have gone on Rogan. The idea that we're going to tie people together and say, well, guilt by association, so, is just not in keeping with the way most of us think about the world.
2: So he tried to deflect and said, well, when the IDF went into Gaza, innocent people died. That is why, when Hassan Piker doesn't condemn the death of those Israeli, those Jewish kids, it's the same thing.
21: Yeah, and also bringing up Hassan Piker live stream from the DNC. Yeah, it's a convention. They're not just going to kick people out for having a different belief system. There were also Republicans that were at the DNC. The thing is, if you say the words, if you say defund, if you say abolish prisons, if you make these broad statements about Jewish people and about the conflict in the Middle East, you have to own it when you go from campaigning to want to being in governance. And a lot of these folks, especially at the DSA level, they have never held traditional jobs. They have been activists. They have been organizers. And so they have been allowed in their spaces to say whatever the heck they want. And now we're all asking them to verify what they say, and is it what they still believe? And they don't have the right answers for it. I'd almost respect them more if they doubled down and said, I said, like when Zohran, yes, I said defund the police, and I still believe that. And we obviously know when he sat down with Martha McCollum that that wasn't what he believed last summer.
2: Yeah, but now we know that he is kind of defunding the police. He just yesterday, 2 days ago, canceled the police academy. So they need another 600. They need thousands. They're about 5,000 short. So they're going to have 600 this year, and he just canceled it. Said, I got to save some money. So all those people queued up to maybe start their career, it's not even going to replace the amount of people retiring coming in.
21: You're going to have a D.C. problem on your hands with those police numbers, because, you know, down in D.C., we just elected a DSA mayor, Janice Lewis George. And one of the things that she was constantly pressed on, especially by the police union, was we have a 4,000 officer deficit in a city where you're having all these large scale events, all these protectees. You constantly need the MPD there. And she does not have a plan for staffing it up. And I just think people are going to really find out the hard way that a lot of these promises, she also promised a free grocery store in passing in a debate. A lot of these promises are not going to go to fruition. Yeah.
2: Just how much you want to raise taxes. You could give me a discounted grocery store, but at what price? How much in taxes do you have to do? And then also just the fact that people like Ken Griffin and others who are wealthy, I think they're, you know, I don't begrudge them at all. Now that that pied de terre or whatever that's called, that tax for second homes, if you don't live there primarily, that's in play.
21: And it was really shocking to watch a mayor talk about Ken Griffin in that way, because you can talk about billionaires, you can talk about the corporate elite class, but they're also still your constituents. You're also an elected official whose job is to represent them. And so when you pick someone out intentionally, in a sense, to bully and to own and to make a cute video, it's actually denigrating you and that office, because that's completely beneath you. That was really, really, really disappointing to see.
2: All right. EMC, thanks so much. I appreciate you coming in. It's always great to see you.
21: Good to see you.
2: Frank, just before you go, can you give me three candidates to look for in 28 that you're keeping an eye on?
21: John Ossoff, if Keisha Lance Bottoms wins the governorship in Georgia. Andy Beshear, the current governor of Kentucky. And I do think J.B. Pritzker is somebody to watch, because he can fund his own campaign.
2: Right. But we'll see if people care, like his track record or not. We'll have to see. All right, you mentioned two center Democratic candidates, center-ish, or liberal candidates. Mm-hmm. You didn't mention any socialists. So that's interesting.
21: I did not. And I didn't mention Josh Shapiro, who I love, because I think there's a reckoning about anti-Semitism in the Democratic Party.
2: Absolutely. If you aren't anti-Israel, I don't think you're going to get anywhere, or if you ever take any AIPAC money, too. Yemisi, thanks so much. Back in a moment. We talk a little soccer when we return.
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24: 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But big declines in leisure and hospitality, bars and restaurants losing 61,000 jobs last month. And where was all that World Cup hiring?
23: Fox Business, Lauren Simonetti in Venezuela. Years earlier, rescuers carrying out a 43-year-old man trapped in the base of a collapsed building 8 days after the twin earthquake struck that nation. In the northern part of the nation, security guard was inside a small security cabin when the first violent tremor struck, and nearly two dozen are dead in the latest Russian onslaught inside Ukraine. 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
10: A feel close to 110 this afternoon with a heat index and extreme heat warning for Northwest Georgia. Maybe a late day shower storm into early tonight. And even if there's one out there, maybe strong, potentially severe, then overnight we drop to 75. A late day storm threat tomorrow, again isolated near 100, heat index 110, or the same on the 4th. From the Weather Channel, I'm meteorologist Ray Stajic.
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11: The talk show that's getting you talking. 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
12: Great pressure there. McKinney in for Flo Balogun. Can he find Pulaski? He takes it to the top and scores! Flo Balogun once again! The flag. We saw that happen in Seattle. Balogun making a run off him. Can he get around to that ball? To the deflection, Balogun scores! Flo Balogun, first to react to the deflection. He'll do the LeBron celebration. It's 1-0 U.S.
13: But look at Balogun, puts the brakes on, sets his body, and then nutmegs the goalkeeper. Just a terrific striker's goal.
12: Tillman! We're coming back Monday night in the round of 16. The United States, despite being down a man for half an hour, has beaten Bosnia-Herzegovina and has moved on to the next round of the World Cup.
2: And there you go. Just like that, the U.S. moves on. As you know, it'll be Monday night. It'll be against Belgium, a guy that's been there, been covering the team every step of the way, Jonathan Hunt. Based in Los Angeles, will go where the U.S. team goes. He found himself in Santa Clara last night. We'll be in Seattle on Monday. Jonathan, it sounded crazy. I love the singing at the end. Can you describe the scene?
25: Yeah, it was extraordinary in Santa Clara Stadium, right behind me here, San Francisco Bay Area Stadium, as FIFA likes to call it. 68,000 in there, Brian. And just when the team came out at the start of the game, you could sense the atmosphere. Everybody in that stadium knew how important this game was. And then by the end, you've gone through the drama of the red card, the U.S. having to back up defensively. But then that Malik Tillman free kick that Lionel Messi himself would have been proud to score. And then Country Roads at the end. And I was standing right on the sidelines at the end, Brian. The whole team out there on the pitch, the crowd going wild, and Weston McKennie walking towards the U.S. fans behind one of the goals, just waving his hands, getting them all singing Country Roads. I've spent a lot of time in a lot of stadiums around the world, Brian. I can't remember an atmosphere quite as much fun as that one. It was just something to behold. I loved every second of it, Brian, as did the whole country, I think.
2: So tell me about the styles. I've got a chance to see the U.S. the first game. I had a chance to see Ecuador and Germany, and then had a chance to see France and Sweden up close and personal, as well as watching the U.S. game since then. And I just watch a technical play, and I watch the U.S. and I go, every step of the way, France is the best team I've seen in person and the best team I've seen play, period. But the U.S. technically can play with these guys. Used to be, we'll be in better shape, we'll be more physical, we'll be more determined, we'll use the home fans, and we'll grind it out. This is a different style with this team. Do you agree?
25: Yeah, this is a different U.S. men's soccer team, I would say, than we have ever seen before. Technically much more talented than anybody who's gone before them. With all due respect to some of the great players that we've had on the U.S. team, this is a different level of soccer they are playing. And a lot of credit has to go obviously to the players, but also to coach Mauricio Pochettino, who has introduced a new level of technicality with his team and also has brought about the kind of spirit that can survive going down to 10 men as they went to last night, and a real awful one and one for all spirit in that team, Brian. So yeah, I think on many levels, you have a team that is very clearly reaching new heights for any U.S. men's team. And yeah, I mean, you're absolutely right, Brian. France is playing football, soccer right now from a different planet. But the way that this team, this U.S. team, plays for each other, I think that they can match up, at least in terms of spirit and togetherness on the field, any team left in this World Cup. How far that can take them, we'll see. But it's a great time to be a U.S. soccer fan for sure, Brian.
2: Right. And of course, the British still alive, too. They come back with two late goals, and they're very much alive in this. So I guess you can't lose, Jonathan. Your good luck to your new homeland and your former homeland. I want about the red card that has Balogun out for the Belgium game. Here's the coach on the red card, which I don't think anybody I know, including in Bosnia, thinks it should have been a red card. Cut four.
4: For me, never is a red card. Watching after on TV, and never was the intention to step up of the player. That was a normal action in football that happened because by accident, and it's never intentional. That is why for me, it's never a red card.
2: But he is out and there is no appeal, right?
25: Yeah, no appeal at all. He is out for the round of 16. And I agree with you, Brian. I have not, I didn't think it was a red card myself, and I have not seen anybody I respect in the world of soccer say anything other than that should not have been a red card. And I think what's interesting as well, Brian, Lionel Messi stepped on the calf of a player in one of Argentina's games earlier in this World Cup. If anything, that looked more deliberate than what Flo Balogun did, which was just getting tied up in a tangle with the Bosnian player. Lionel Messi didn't even get a yellow. So is there a double standard? Are the referees looking at this thinking, oh, we can't possibly give GOAT himself, Messi, a red card, but any other player, yeah, we can. That was not a red card. I have to say, the referee's performance across the entire game last night was not one that deserves a lot of credit. I don't think we will see that refereeing any of the semifinals, or certainly not the final. Not a red card in my book at all, Brian.
2: So, Jonathan, 30 seconds real quick. I watched them lose to Belgium 5-2. What's going to be different this time when they play?
25: Well, you've got four great players who weren't in that friendly that they lost in March. The Belgians have not looked good since then. You've got great players in Kevin De Bruyne and Romelu Lukaku, the greatest players of their generation, but they're at the end of their careers, not the beginning. And I believe that this U.S. team can and will beat Belgium, Brian.
2: Jonathan Hunt goes out on a limb using that analyst and reporting ability. Jonathan, you're doing a great job, and I hope to see you out there, if not this round, the next round, or in the finals on the 19th. That would be great. Thanks, Jonathan. Brian Kilmeade Show, keep it here.
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18: Less hiring than expected. I'm Lisa Brady, Fox News. In the new jobs report, 57,000 created in June, about half what economists expected.
19: The Labor Department says employment continued to trend up in professional and business services, social assistance, and health care. However, employment declined in leisure and hospitality. The Federal Reserve considers the employment situation when it decides what to do about interest rates. The Fed meets again July 28th and 29th.
18: Fox's Jenny Cosola. Economists also expected the unemployment rate

0: investigation. Progress reported in Qatar after indirect talks between U.S. and Iranian officials. This as Iran warns the U.S. and Israel against any attacks during a days-long funeral for the country's slain supreme leader.
1: Talks between the U.S. and Iran are paused for the funeral of Ayatollah Ali Khamenei. The former supreme leader was killed in U.S. and Israeli airstrikes on the opening day of the war on February 28th. His funeral is set for July 4th through the 9th. Iranian military and political leaders are warning the U.S. and Israel against any attacks as it prepares for the state funeral. The country is tightening security measures for the funeral period, restricting airspace over several cities.
0: Fox's Jared Halpern at the White House. A dramatic rescue in Venezuela, where a man has been pulled alive from a collapsed basement more than a week after the double earthquakes, now blamed for more than 2,200 deaths. 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
0: Nearly a month before primary day, a New York member of Congress is weighing in on the race for an open Senate seat in Michigan.
4: Congresswoman Alexandria Ocasio-Cortez's team wrote on X that they are proud to endorse Abdul El Sayed to be Michigan's next senator, adding that he's building a winning coalition by putting forward an agenda that speaks directly to working people. He faces Democratic challengers Congresswoman Haley Stevens and State Senator Mallory McMorrow. El Sayed, Detroit's former health director, has campaigned with a podcaster who said the U.S. deserved 9/11 and that he would side with Hamas every day over Israel. Whoever wins the primary faces Republicans. And Congressman Mike Rogers. Jessica Rosenthal, Fox News.
0: In Philadelphia, a bipartisan march of mayors from communities across the country, marking the 250th anniversary of the Continental Congress vote for independence. The city is also holding a We the People symposium after the march. Organizers saying today's events are to reaffirm the enduring role of cities in American democracy. But what about the best cities for 4th of July festivities?
5: Wallet Hub compared the nation's 100 largest cities, scoring them on 18 factors, including fireworks, entertainment, affordability, safety, accessibility, and even the holiday weather forecast. Las Vegas claimed the top spot thanks to its abundance of entertainment and recreation, affordable, highly rated restaurants, and one of the nation's lowest rates of fatal drunk driving crashes. New York City finished second, but ranked first for the number of 4th of July celebrations and festivities, followed by Orlando, Los Angeles, and Minneapolis. At the other end of the rankings, Garland, Texas landed last, with Laredo, Texas, and Newark, New Jersey also finishing near the bottom.
0: Fox's Matt Murphy. New highs on Wall Street. The Dow's up 381 points, but a mixed day overall so far. The NASDAQ is down 215. I'm Lisa Brady, Fox News.
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8: Extreme heat warning continues through 8 o'clock tonight. Mostly sunny, dangerously hot and humid here this afternoon. Widely scattered showers and storms possible through this evening. Middle to upper 90s, heat index up around or even over 110. Mid-70s tonight, Friday, and for Independence Day. Sunny, hot and humid. Slight chance for mainly late-day showers and storms. Middle to upper 90s. I'm meteorologist Ken Boone at the Weather Channel.
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Welcome, Eric Erickson here. Boy, do we have some data on the socialists you need to hear. The phone number today, and it's we're treating today as an open line Friday, 877-973-7425. We got special program tomorrow. Everybody's off except I will be here for the 4th of July show tomorrow with you guys to talk all things America, which will allow you to do today. I'm sure many of you have immigration questions. The immigration case, I can help you navigate those, among other things. Again, 877-973-7425. I want to begin with the data that the New York Times has on the Democratic Socialists of America. It is exactly as I've been telling you. This is my this is my routine, regular time to tell you that I'm not telling you I told you so to brag. I'm just telling you that I knew the data was there because it kept cropping up in exit polling. And now there's been a massive survey from the New York Times about who makes up the Democratic Socialists of America. You will be unsurprised to learn it is overwhelmingly progressive white people. Progressive white people seem to be, and by the way, disaffected progressive white people. That's the other thing you need to know. It is disaffected progressive white people who are in decline. And they are struggling because they see other people getting ahead. And they are angry that they themselves are losing their control. They have been at the upper echelons of society. Now, I want you to think about this for just a moment. Just think about this. Have you ever seen The Devil Wears Prada? Have you ever read the book? I know I didn't see the sequel, just so you know. I didn't see the sequel. Didn't care to pay attention to the sequel. However, in the first one, there is a statement from Meryl Streep's character. And she talks about, Anne Hesh's character is laughing about the, Anne Hathaway's character is laughing about the fashion and how fashion is picked and how absurd all of fashion is. And Meryl Streep's character goes through what you're seeing today. You will find on the store shelves at your local Five and Dime next year that we set fashion. We determine fashion. We do this. We do that. We are the arbiters of taste. There is a Instagram account. I don't follow it. I find it all pretentious, and it showed up a couple of times in recommended reels. Finally, like, I am not interested in this. It's some guy sitting outside holding a glass of wine, and he's explaining how in high society they know taste. It can be the dividing line. It is inherited luxury taste from your parents, and others pretend, and the posers and the nouveau riche can be told and is separated from all these people. There's an obnoxious pretty. Think about the wardrobes of the rich. Think about when you go into the nouveau riche, the newly income. It is some of the most god-awful, atrocious houses you will see. Honestly, it's one of my problems with President Trump and what he's done to the White House is it looks like a French whorehouse barfed all over the White House, throwing gold leaf everywhere. I mean, come on. You go to some of these 18th century houses in France that were houses of ill repute, and it's just one of the most gaudy, rococo, baroque things you've ever seen, and just stop throwing up gold leaf everywhere. That's what France does. And, of course, the president, you will not be surprised to learn, loves Versailles. And nowadays, the younger rich people decided that they need these empire staircases that go up on each side and meet with the landing and the black and

0: white tile marble and the wrought iron and the gold leaf everywhere. It's just, it's a lack of taste. And the old rich, they don't need to show their wealth off, blah, blah, blah, blah, blah. Well, a lot of the Democratic National or the Democratic Socialist people are upper income young white people who have college degrees, whose families have come into money, but they're never going to amount to what their parents did, and they are seething with resentment. Seething with resentment. Not only that, oftentimes they aren't bright enough, and they know deep down that they are essentially second class. They know deep down that they are unable to compete. They know deep down that some young entrepreneur somewhere without a college degree from the Ivies is going to turn on them and take their ideas and take their money, and they are deeply resentful of it. It's exactly what we see. Resentful upper-income white people. But there's something else here, too. There's another reason that these relentless cancel crowd culture of progressives, why they are overwhelmingly white. And that is because overwhelmingly they don't believe in God, they believe in themselves. When you still believe in God in some capacity, there's an anchoring aspect. And a lot of non-white people still have a faith belief that a lot of upper-income white people don't. And higher-income non-white people as well get there. That's why you have some of the non-white people, they gravitate towards these non-white candidates. Like Chevalier in New York was over, Darlisa Chevalier was overwhelmingly elected by white people. But concurrent to her being overwhelmingly elected by white people as a non-white person, she herself is from a family where she could go for 7 years as a college student and never have a job in the real world because of her family. So the white people who overwhelmingly rule the party are embracing non-white candidates so that they can feel virtuous, like they're an ally. And those non-white Democratic Socialist candidates who are getting elected are also not from the lower echelons of society, overwhelmingly who reject Democratic Socialist ideas. Thomas Edsel had this piece in the New York Times. Candidates aligned with the Democratic Socialists of America are surging to victory. Here's the problem. Most of the leadership of the DSA and a majority of voters who back its candidates are no way working class. Instead, an elite made up of well-educated professionals dominates the insurgency. The DSA's agenda, in turn, is packed with policies supported by left-wing liberals, white progressives in particular, but strongly opposed by both white and minority working class, defined in pollster shorthand as non-college educated voters. These policies include more or less open borders, defunding the police, and abolishing ICE, as well as supporting an array of transgender rights. In a 2021 survey, the DSA surveyed its members and found 85% were non-Hispanic white, far more than the national population, which is 57.8% white, 9% Hispanic, 5% Asian American, 4% black. 4% of the members held blue-collar jobs, according to the survey, the most recent publicly available. Nearly 6 out of 10 DSA members held professional jobs, 58%. The remainder were students or unemployed or disabled. DSA members were far better educated than the average American. More than 80% of members who were 25 years old or older had college degrees, and 35% had a master's degree, a doctorate, or a professional degree. 60% identified as agnostic or atheist. In 2021, the survey found that 64% of its members identified as male, 27% as female, 10% as non-binary or other, and that LGBTQIA+ membership had tripled from 10% to 32%. In other words, they're not like the rest of the country. By the way, to their credit, they're doing a remarkably good job of talking about affordability issues and claiming that somehow socialism will make it better. And they've got a very charismatic mayor of New York City. You should not underestimate his appeal. And they are targeting people who've come out of the progressive madrasas of America called public schools. where they haven't learned their ABCs and 1, 2, 3s. They've learned the gender unicorn and are believed to be of various classes of oppressed people, oppressed by our society. And the Democratic Socialists of America explained to the upper income ones that, well, you know, see Jose down there. Jose came over here from Mexico. And Jose started a landscaping business. It was just him. And then he hired a guy to work for him. Then he hired 3 more guys to work for him. Then he raised the money and he bought out a competitor. And he now owns a massive landscaping business and has about 50 employees. And he's pulling in 7 figures on a landscaping business. An immigrant without a college degree making more money than you. What is wrong with that? And those ally, virtuous people who have not a racist bone in their body, they begin to hate Jose and decide that Jose is acting outside of his class. He's acting white. He's gotten uppity. And those white kids decide, you know what? We need to vote for the Democratic Socialists of America because they're going to make Jose abandon his trucks and his lawnmowers and his weed eaters for battery-powered appliances. And he's not going to be able to cut as many yards because he's got to keep everything charged and they're going to be expensive and it's going to slow him down. And it will whittle down his income because we can't let some Mexican immigrant without a college degree get ahead of us. Doesn't he know who we are? That's the mindset of the Democratic Socialists of America. They are actually the racists, the whites among them, the paternalism of the non-white classes that they must protect and declare their allyship with. And they don't like America. They have imbibed from the progressive madrasas a deep hatred of their country. And it is why, in the polling that is out there right now, when you look across the country, with the exception of Maine, but it's pretty close in Maine too, Americans in the swing states and the swing districts, a majority of them believe that the Democrats hate the country. It's too far left. And in fact, when you look at the polling itself of the Democrats out there in America, overwhelmingly they are not patriotic. Overwhelmingly they do not like the country. Overwhelmingly, the Democrats are alienated from their fellow man. In the name of allyship with classes of people, they've lost touch with the individuals of America. They feel their lives declining, and they are wishing to bulk up and bulwark those institutions and organizations that can keep them on top, that can keep them being the taste setters, that can keep them being the trend makers, that can keep them setting the tone and culture. After all, look at what the right wing does. They can't even make good movies. Surely the left should be on top. And in their echo chambers and their bubbles, they believe it so. And every time something pierces the bubble, the whites within the Democratic Socialists of America decide it's time to double down and hate America more. As we head into the 4th of July weekend, you will not be surprised to know that last night the United States beat 2 countries at one time, Bosnia and Herzegovina. One nation, I know. It's 50 of us versus 2 of them. We won. And the Democratic Socialists of America melted down. All over social media, particularly Blue Sky, deeply upset that the United States won a soccer game. Pride Month is over. We're back to calling it soccer instead of Pride Month football. So soccer, the Americans won the soccer game last night, and the progressives were upset. These people root against America. It used to be the Blame America First crowd that ran against Ronald Reagan. Boy, you rise up a Republican candidate, or Marco Rubio or someone like that in 28, who is extremely passionate about the country, who is great off the top of his head, and you put him against the Blame America First crowd, and good luck to that crowd.
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7: News, signed to East Crowley, jubilation in Venezuela as a security guard is rescued from the wreckage 8 days after Venezuela's violent earthquakes destroyed some 60,000 buildings, nearly 2,300 known dead, 50,000 people reported missing. War Secretary and former National Guardsman Pete Hegseth saluting the guard whose service has helped make D.C. safe for America 250 over the shouts of protesters.
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0: Welcome back. It is Eric Erickson today. It is an open line Friday today, and even though it's Thursday, we'll call it open line Thursday. I know a lot of you want to talk about immigration. I'm going to talk a little bit more about the Supreme Court's immigration case at the top of the hour, in large part because I want to give everybody a, I want to bring everybody back in. Those of you who weren't here yesterday, kind of explain it to you, walk you through some of the other angles of it that I didn't have time to get to yesterday. Because there's no reason for you to be scared of this case. This is not a dramatic change. In fact, it is a preservation of the status quo, and there are ways to get around the decision. And I think one of the things is birth tourism. So I want to spend a little more time on those. But I've still got stuff to talk about the Democratic Socialists and the hate last night. I was actually shocked to see people who are Americans who actually were really rooting against the United States of America. They simply did not want us to win that game, which was just wild. And again, I'm happy to take your phone calls as well. The phone number is 877-973-7425. Tomorrow, everybody's got the day off, except I will be doing the show. And we're going to run it through the weekend for those stations that play the show best of. And it's all about the 4th of July, all about 250 years, patriotic music, all that sort of stuff, the Star Spangled Banner. You can text Eric, E-R-I-C-K, to 33777. You'll be able to get the podcast. You'll be able to get the live stream. And you should subscribe to the show notes. You should subscribe to the show notes. Now, when we come back, I'll take your phone calls. But also, I got to spend a little more time on the progressive hate about soccer and the awesomeness of the United States of America. Everybody's asking me about it. I've got strongly held views on this country. Probably won't surprise you, but the Englewood. And then the immigration case from the Supreme Court. There are so many things being said by so many people that are flat out not true. They clearly didn't read the opinion, and they don't really care about the truth. I actually do. And I want to navigate you through that. For example, those of you wound up about it and think it's a horrible decision, did you know it was actually 8-0-1, Alito being ambiguous, but it was 8 justices who believed that children of illegal aliens born in this country could be American citizens. Did you know that? I bet not. We'll explain it. Give me time, though. 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
17: ABC News, I'm Sherry Preston. New jobs numbers out today show a lower than expected number of businesses were hiring last month, a big drop from the month before. University of Michigan economics professor Justin Wolfer says it was a sobering wake up.
18: After the previous jobs report, it was a yabba dabba doo moment. It looked like the economy was sailing forward and was downright strong. This has caused us not just this month's number, but a couple of the revisions to the previous months. It has brought us back down to this is healthy, but it's not amazing.
17: The Trump administration plans a big fireworks display in Washington, D.C. for America's 250th birthday. However, the administration is also reportedly eyeing the prospect of dangerous air pollution as a result. The revelry expected amid the scorching heat wave that could trigger respiratory issues for some. An 11-hour bombardment of Kyiv. Russian drones and missiles pounding Ukraine's capital, killing at least 21 people. Families had to move underground, some of them taking shelter in the subways. This is ABC News. When President Trump struck the USMCA trade deal with Mexico and Canada in his first term, he called it, quote, the best agreement we've ever made. Well, now the White House says the U.S. will not renew the deal unless changes are made. Administration officials point to what they say are shortcomings in trade with both countries. A big change is coming to the video game world. ABC's Dave Packer says goodbye to the discs.
19: For more than 30 years, video gamers with PlayStations have been carefully taking care of those game discs. But soon there won't be any discs at all. Sony now says come January of 2028, it won't be releasing any more games on physical discs. Video game giant Rockstar beating Sony to the punch, announcing the highly anticipated Grand Theft Auto 6 will only be sold as a download. Dave Packer, ABC News.
17: The first set of events due to start in a few hours in the Travis Kelce Taylor Swift weekend wedding extravaganza at Madison Square Garden. Sherry Preston, ABC News.
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21: 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Comedian Larry David celebrates a birthday, and on this day in 1964, the country's Civil Rights Act was signed into law. July is National Ice Cream Month, and there's good news to share about America's favorite dessert. Melt-resistant ice cream is a real possibility. Scientists discovered that when banana plant fibers are mixed into ice cream, it significantly slows the rate of melting, improves its creaminess, and extends shelf life. The microscopic cellulose fibers, a banana harvest byproduct, could also replace fats in conventional ice cream. 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This is the 21st century, after all. 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
22: A feel close to 110 this afternoon with a heat index and extreme heat warning for northwest Georgia. Maybe a late day shower storm into early tonight. And even if there's one out there, it may be strong, potentially severe. Then overnight, we drop to 75. A late day storm threat tomorrow, again isolated near 100, heat index 110, or the same on the 4th. From the Weather Channel, I'm meteorologist Ray Stajic.
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16: Truth over tribe, conviction over party. 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
0: Greetings, conversationalists. It is Eric Erickson here. I want to take your phone calls before moving on, 877-973-7425. But first, This is a very rare thing to happen. This is a very, very rare thing that happens. But my wife is demanding your input on something, so I must read this from her. Would you please ask your listeners what products I should use to keep my new car in great shape? I drive cars forever, and the last one had paint coming off the hood. I want to know how to protect and maintain my pretty black car. Now, here's the backstory. My wife was driving, got her a brand new Audi QS5 from Audi in Marietta, north of the city. And she was behind a dump truck the other day, and it was dripping something, and it got on the side of her car, and she is struggling to get it off and doesn't want to tear up the paint. It does come off. She did take it through the car wash, and some of it came off, but not all of it. And she wants to make sure she's not hurting her car paint when she takes this stuff off, among other things. So if anybody's got any ideas, contact at ewerickson.com. You don't need to call and tie up Belinda's time. Just go email contact@ewerickson.com. What on earth does my wife need to use? Because she found out, for example, watching some YouTube video, that the screen in her car has some anti-glare coating, and you shouldn't use Windex on it because it'll rub off the anti-glare coating. So it's a brand new Audi SQ5. Any advice would be appreciated. Now to the phones we go. Charlie, you're going to be up first. Welcome to the show.
1: Hey, Eric, how are you today?
0: Great. What's going on?
1: Hey, wanted to talk about the contrast between the American victory last night in the World Cup, and it was just so patriotic and so positive. All the fans there were just dressed in red, white, and blue. Every demographic you could think of, chanting USA. The players were singing the national anthem. I mean, it was just so wonderful, especially with what we have coming up on the 250th anniversary of America. And it reminded me, I'm old enough to remember the Olympic hockey team, and that's what it really, really reminded me of. But, you know, compare that to just the hate that you were talking about coming out of the Democrat Socialists. And I caught a clip of Milot Kyros, who's the young lady that won the Democrat primary in Colorado. And you've never seen such just seething anger and hatred in your life. It's amazing.
0: Yeah, and you know, this is becoming more and more typical, too. In fact, you know, The Nation and, what's the other one? It's not just The Nation. Salon, I guess, the far-left publications. I know it was The Nation for sure. They're doing a piece for the 4th of July with all the bad things about America, essentially. How unfulfilled America is. They're showing their hate. And I gotta be honest with you, Charlie. I'm a little worried about the numbers of people who are embracing this stuff. It's not a majority of Americans. It's not even a third, but it's still about 1 in 5 Americans share this contempt of the United States, and a lot of it really is overwhelmingly white. So, you know, I do a 2 hits a week on WDBO. It's my Orlando affiliate on Tuesday and Thursday morning. This morning, Scott Inez down there was playing some of their open mics from their station, and it was overwhelmingly, all the clips he played were immigrants to this country, a lot of them Cubans, talking about how this is the greatest country ever. And if you don't appreciate that, you should travel the world. And overwhelming. I mean, it was very overwhelming to hear these people so grateful to be Americans. And meanwhile, you've got these upper income whites who just hate the country.
1: Well, yeah. And on one hand, I'm very, very concerned, because if this does catch on, it will destroy the nation. But on the other hand, I think for anything, negativity doesn't sell. And I'm hoping that enough people on our side speak up in a positive manner and can. I think it's the result of a lack of education and 2 generations of the American education system teaching young people to hate America.
0: Yeah. Oh, I do. You know, Charlie, I'll leave you there, but I'm not kidding, y'all. I the other day in New York City, I drove past a high school, and it was the High School for Climate Justice. And these are essentially madrasas in New York City. This is a madrasa. I'm pulling up this website now. High School for Climate Justice. And literally, the logo is a fist raised in the air with the sun over it. You can look this up, climatejustice.nyc. This is nuts. This is let me just read you from the website. As a school, staff began to engage in concepts of climate change and climate justice through multiple book clubs and share-outs. While reading, we realized through the multiple sources that it would be important to create shared language and definition of key terms that our school and classrooms would engage with on a regular basis. The High School for Climate Justice creates the following poster and uses as a baseline for the nuanced conversations we're learning to have every day. We talk about madrasas in Islam. In Islam, madrasas are where young men go to learn about their faith. And in many countries and parts of the Middle East, the madrasas are typically where young men go and get radicalized. It is increasingly clear that what the left has done in the United States is turn a lot of public schools and colleges into madrasas for woke ideology. So in New York City now, there is this High School for Climate Justice. I'm not making it up. You can look it up yourself, climatejustice.nyc. And literally the logo is an upraised fist with a sun, a rising sun over it. Maybe it's a setting sun. That is a madrasa for progressivism. And now let me read you. This is on their website, on their about page, the climate justice theme. The climate justice theme is integrated in the academics and community partnerships that we cultivate. Starting in ninth grade, all students take a climate justice elective that touches on the key tenets, concepts, and issues pertaining to climate justice, and all 11th graders take advanced placement environmental science. All students engage in interdisciplinary lessons in all grade levels with climate themes throughout the school year. For example, in 12th grade, during a unit that focuses on voting rights in their government course, it is enhanced with further depth in math class as students grapple with functions that model voting trends and English class readings and analyzing experts from Stacey Abrams' book, Our Time Is Now. We continue to sustain and grow our community partnerships that align with our climate justice theme. Some examples of these partnerships are New York Sunworks that assist in our hydroponics lab and the Resilient Schools Consortium that engages students with hands-on activities with trips to Coney Island Creek to strengthen the surrounding dunes to protect the community from future hurricanes and inclement weather. You got that? That's a public school in New York City that is reading a book from Stacey Abrams called Our Time Is Now that models voting rights and ties it to climate change and climate justice in the United States. That is a progressive madrasa. The children there are being indoctrinated. It is why these are going to be some of the most neurotic kids in America when they come out of the school, because their parents and them, that they've all tied together into left-wing ideology. And it's the ideology that is greater than the math and the reading and the science. These people are indoctrinating kids in the same way radical Muslims do in madrasas. And then they go on to Ivy League schools or very progressive schools. And then they get out and they can't get jobs. They're from upper-income, well-to-do families in New York City choosing to go to the High School for Climate Justice to read books by Stacey Abrams, and then they can't get out and get jobs, and they decide that life is not fair to them, and given what they did and their virtue by going to a High School for Climate Justice, they should get jobs. Now, interestingly enough, I'm looking at one of the pictures of the graduates, and it is very, very, very diverse, Black and Latino. Very, very diverse. And now I want you to think about that as well. That the super high income white families are sending their kids to private school. And others are sending their kids here. Where do you think the DSA is doing their indoctrination? They're not doing their indoctrination in a normal school. They're going to the High School for Climate Justice. And they're going to the super Upper East Side and Upper West Side elite private schools. And the kids are learning to hate America and learning to be overwhelmed with anxiety and learning the basics of ideology instead of the basics of math and reading and good grammar. We have madrasas in this country. They are not run by, well, we do have some that are run by Islamic radicals. Go up to Dearborn, Michigan, you'll find them. Parts of Texas. But we also have madrasas run by the secular elite. So last night, the United States beats Bosnia and Herzegovina. One of the funniest tweets I saw was someone asking why the United States had to play two countries at once. Technically, Bosnia and Herzegovina played 50 countries at once. But people, they didn't know that. But we won. We won despite a red card on one of the best players, as I understand it. Now, obviously, I don't keep up with it that much, but it's America playing the world, so I do. A lot of outrage. But among the Democratic Socialists of America and among the highly educated whites, they were upset not that our player got the boot, but that America won. They're rooting against the United States. They think we need to be humbled and brought down a peg. But the reality is that we are the best country, and many of those people, they haven't really traveled well. You know, I have traveled very well. I've traveled far and wide. I've been all around the world. Only in this country do you encounter people who hate America the way Americans hate America. Everywhere else, people want to come. You always find strains of resentment and animosity, particularly in Europe. They're very jealous of us. But you go around the world, and there are always people who they are pro-America. You go to Eastern Europe, those are some of the most pro-America people ever. My daughter went to Vienna and to Prague, and she was amazed at Ronald Reagan statues. And particularly in the Czech Republic, just how pro-America they are. A buddy of mine went to Poland, had the same experience. Ronald Reagan statue, super pro-America, loves the United States, credits us with the collapse of the Soviet Union. You go to Southeast Asia, a lot of them, even in Vietnam, they actually are fully embrace American culture in a place like Vietnam. But you come here and you encounter the upper income whites, and they really hate this country. Not only do the people, the upper income whites, hate the country, this is the statement I make that makes them all mad, but the non-whites, who those upper income whites have elevated, also hate the country. And, you know, there is a tie that binds them. The upper-income whites in the media who hate the country have elevated non-white voices who can be in their echo chamber. They have not elevated the non-white voices who love America. And all of the non-white voices who have been elevated and regularly appear on MSNBC and in the pages of the New York Times, I think understand that they have been hand-selected by the upper-income whites to affirm their worldview. Now, the irony there knows no bounds, that all of these non-white people in the New York Times and on MS Now who hate the country and think the country has not advanced non-white people, particularly black people, are actually bound to these upper-income whites who put them on TV and in the newspaper. They didn't do it on their own. They had to be found by these upper-income whites who hate America, and they got to share their hatred of America. Meanwhile, the rest of us get along pretty doggone well. Black, white, the patriots out there. I played that clip of Joy Reid. Speaking of a non-white voice elevated by the white progressives, Joy Reid, who speaks mostly to white people and relates mostly to white people, says she doesn't know a single black person who is going to celebrate the 4th of July this weekend. Meanwhile, my neighbor has covered his house in American flags and already has his fireworks bought, and guess what race he is? He's not white. And he loves this country. He's black. The Indian family across the street also have their American flags out because they love the country. The only people who don't seem to are the upper-income whites who are in decline and the non-white voices they themselves have chosen to elevate to echo themselves.
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23: News, I'm Therese Crowley. Jubilation in Venezuela as a security guard is rescued from the wreckage 8 days after Venezuela's violent earthquakes destroyed some 60,000 buildings. Nearly 2,300 known dead, 50,000 people reported missing. War Secretary and former National Guardsman Pete Hegseth saluting the guard whose service has helped make D.C. safe for America 250 over the shouts of protesters.
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30: Extreme heat warning continues through 8 o'clock tonight, mostly sunny. Dangerously hot and humid here this afternoon. Widely scattered showers and storms possible through this evening. Middle to upper 90s. Heat index up around or even over 110. Mid-70s tonight, Friday, and for Independence Day. Sunny, hot, and humid. Slight chance for mainly late-day showers and storms. Middle to upper 90s. I'm meteorologist Ken Boone at the Weather Channel.
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0: Welcome back. It is Eric Erickson here, 877-973-7425. This hour of the program brought to you by Van Allen Golf. I will be using my Van Allen Golf putter this weekend. 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If you have someone in your life who loves golf, you really need to get them one of their putters. They're phenomenal. They really actually are. I've got the one with the bronze center. The thing that is different to him is that you could do weight balance with a carbon steel filler or a bronze filler. The bronze one gives more weight. My gosh, it's great. Okay, Mike, this is so off the rails from anything we would talk about. I love it. Welcome to the show, sir. How are you?
31: Eric, good to talk to you again, sir. Can you hear me okay?
0: I can.
9: All right. So, yes, I'm calling with something that happened yesterday that is not related to politics, but slightly related to the Supreme Court cases. In the video game world, Sony PlayStation yesterday said that in 2028, they're not making physical game discs anymore. They're only going to be digital from that point forward. I obviously oppose that because I believe in owning physical media, games, movies, books, whatever. So I'm mad at Sony, but I'm also mad at the consumers for shifting so hard towards digital games that Sony thinks they can do that. And it struck me. It's just like Congress giving away its power to the presidency. They could have been passing laws on border security. They could have been passing laws on birth tourism, but they haven't done that yet. And so I wonder, is this finally the moment that they actually take back some of their power, pass small pieces of simple legislation through regular order, or are we just going to keep doing more of the same?
0: Man, I got to tell you, I love this call. My son, I got home last night, have not been home since Monday. My son saw me last night, and the very first thing he asked me was, had I heard about Sony doing this? Because he is as into physical media, 17-year-old, and gets it. He wants his physical media. It's unfortunate.
9: Good, poor
0: kid. Yeah, and you know, also, the bandwidth issues and stuff, and do you really own it if you have to download it from Sony? You can't just keep playing it. I wonder if they'll reverse the decision, but concurrent to that also, it's worth pointing out that I think in the market, Microsoft with their Xbox or someone else is going to come out with physical media as a way to get around what Sony is doing. I think there's enough of a market for physical media out there, it'll happen still. That's why they still publish DVDs and Blu-rays and records and things like that. Now, as to Congress, yeah, there's a great tie-in here with the Congress's failure to do any sort of job these days and outsourcing to everyone else. It's kind of wild. Speaking of, we got to get into the immigration decision. 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
7: A symbol of hope in Venezuela. I'm Lisa Brady, Fox News. After a rescue some are calling miraculous, more than a week after devastating earthquakes.
8: A security guard buried in the rubble of a shopping center after Venezuela's deadly twin earthquakes is pulled out alive after being trapped for 8 days in his small security cabin. Hundreds cheering Hernan Alberto Gil Flores as he was brought out on a stretcher after a painstaking operation by local and international rescue teams carrying flags from across the world. He had to navigate aftershocks, rain, and other challenges to reach Flores, who's in his 40s. He's said to be in good condition.
7: Fox's Lillian Wu, one rescuer telling the Associated Press when they first made contact with him last weekend, he said not to tell his wife in case he didn't make it. More than 200 million Americans facing extreme heat from the central U.S. to the east, including the nation's capital, ahead of America 250 celebrations.
9: This is over 115, almost 120 degrees is what it feels like when you are in the sun. So if you were thinking about going out to a local pool, you need to find shady spots to do so. If you're going to be heading out to any local parks, know that the park equipment's going to be extremely warm. We're expecting temperatures tomorrow 104 degrees. We could see heat indices at 112.

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1: Phoenix Police Lieutenant Brian Wimza. The U.S. labor market cooling a bit in the new report. 557,000 jobs created in June, but the unemployment rate declining to 4.2%. 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
4: That heat's going to be out there for one more day.
5: Temperatures being 30 degrees above average.
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1: The British Prime Minister apologizes to unwed mothers who were forced to have their babies adopted.
6: Around 185,000 babies born to unmarried mothers were adopted in England and Wales between 1949 and 1976. Campaigners have fought for years for the pressure, deception and threats the women faced to be acknowledged. British Prime Minister Keir Starmer today said he's sorry.
7: Children grew up believing that they were unwanted. Young mothers were told that they were immoral, that their babies would be better off without them.
6: In recent years, Australia, Scotland and Ireland are among countries who have apologised to women and their children for how unmarried mothers were treated. In London, Jonathan Savage, Fox News.
1: The Vatican excommunicating bishops in a breakaway traditionalist church society that consecrated bishops yesterday in Switzerland despite a warning against it. The Vatican declaring that the Society of St. Pius X has created an intentional rupture in the church. A Russian couple who climbed to the top of the Empire State Building are free on supervised release and facing multiple charges after appearing in court. They live in New Jersey but have climbed other skyscrapers around the world.
8: With no tethers, they balanced on a narrow ledge atop the Empire State Building's antenna on Wednesday and unfurled a banner. Then he proposed and they kissed before climbing down to meet police. They were the subject of the 2024 Netflix documentary Skywalkers, a love story about their daredevil exploits. Social media was abuzz about the incident. The Empire State Building's official account with a caption reminding people to confine their proposals to the tower's observation deck.
1: Fox's Tanya J. Powers. That Empire State account also posting an apology to Madison Square Garden for making this week all about me. A playful reference to the garden being the suspected venue for the Taylor Swift Travis Kelce wedding this weekend. A mixed day on Wall Street with a rally for the Dow up 234 points, but a sell-off for the Nasdaq. Right now down 376. I'm Lisa Brady. This is Fox News.
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11: Extreme heat warning continues through 8 o'clock tonight. Mostly sunny, dangerously hot and humid here this afternoon. Widely scattered showers and storms possible through this evening. Middle to upper 90s, heat index up around or even over 110. Mid-70s tonight, Friday, and for Independence Day. Sunny, hot and humid. Slight chance for mainly late-day showers and storms. Middle to upper 90s. I'm meteorologist Ken Boone at the Weather Channel.
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0: 7425 if you want to be on the program. Let's talk about, well, the law, shall we? I'll take your phone calls here in a bit. I actually want to talk about the Second Amendment. In order to keep a well-regulated militia, the right of the people to keep and bear arms shall not be infringed. Clearly, it's about a well-regulated militia. It's not about your right. You got a presuppositional phrase there. And the founders did not contemplate semi-automatic handguns or a nation with more guns than people or machine guns or anything like that. They had muskets back in the day. They didn't have repeating rifles. They didn't have pump-action shotguns. They didn't have any of the things that came from the Civil War and after. And look how bloody the Civil War is. And they certainly did not have mass school shootings. They had to have gotten their interpretation of the Second Amendment wrong in the Heller decision, because there is no way the founders would have contemplated semi-automatic handguns. That, my friends, in a nutshell, is what the left argues about the Second Amendment, because the founders could not have contemplated something. They could not have meant this thing. In the last 24 hours, I have heard a lot of people say the founders could not have contemplated Joe Biden leaving the border insecure or unsecured and having a flood of illegal immigration come into the country and have birth tourism. They could not have anticipated these things. Therefore, the 14th Amendment cannot mean what for 120 years we've said it meant. The exact same argument being deployed by the left on the Second Amendment is being deployed by some on the right for the 14th Amendment. 8 members of the Supreme Court. 8 members, not 5. The actual decision was a 6-3 decision, not a 5-4 decision. It was a 6-3 decision. 6 members of the United States Supreme Court said that if you come into the country and you give birth to a child, that child is an American citizen. 6 of them said it. 2 others said the same thing applied to illegal aliens, but not birth tourism. That's right. It was 8-0 on the issue of children of illegal aliens. Clarence Thomas and Neil Gorsuch both said as much. Sam Alito was too nebulous for anyone to decide, although following out his logic, there would be a class of illegal alien children who would be. Clarence Thomas's decision was the best of the decisions. It was 91 pages long. I've read it. And Clarence Thomas points out that the issue of domicile was necessary. Domicile is, where do you want to live? Where do you want to make your home? That's why the children of illegal aliens who come into the country would be born here American citizens, because those illegal aliens intended to domicile inside the United States. They weren't just passing through. They weren't temporary. They wanted to come be Americans. They wanted to come here. They came illegally and then gave birth. Those kids, because the parents chose domicile in the United States, according to Clarence Thomas, would be American citizens. What would not be are the Chinese birth tourists coming into the United States, giving birth and going home. They didn't intend to domicile here. And if there was an illegal alien who wanted to go to Canada and gave birth in the United States, that child would not be an American citizen. The response from the majority was, well, that is too complicated and would incentivize too much lying, as people claimed that they wanted to be domiciled here. It would take the massive litigation and lawsuits. That's why they went super broad. But they went too far. They went too broad. Neil Gorsuch would have been in the majority if they had restricted birth tourism in the decision. There are a lot of people telling you it was a 5-4 decision. It wasn't. It was 6-3 on paper. Brett Kavanaugh sided with the majority, even though he said it was a statutory issue, not a constitutional issue. He sided with the outcome. It was 6-3. And it was 8-0 on the issue of, could the children of illegal aliens born in this country be citizens? Yes. Neil Gorsuch and Clarence Thomas both said yes. And my point on pointing that out is not a patting myself on the back moment. It is because we have had over the last year since this case was argued massive numbers of self-educated people who call in and insist that they have read the history. And in fact, because of one statement made by the author of the 14th Amendment that possibly had commas inserted by a stenographer, that there's no way that it would apply to illegal aliens. Eight members of the United States Supreme Court, including Clarence Thomas and Neil Gorsuch, and to a degree Sam Alito, so nine of them, said that, yes, as a matter of fact, children of illegal aliens could in some measure become American citizens. It was a degree of difference between them. It was not an absolute difference between them. The Alito standard was that if someone comes into the country and has a and is bound by ties to a prior country, that that person's citizenship and allegiance lies with that prior country. So if you come in from Mexico and you give birth to a child, your child is a citizen of Mexico, therefore has ties to Mexico. But there's a catch. You come into the United States, you give birth to children who are both illegal aliens, and now those kids get married and have a child who is now also a legal alien because their parents were born here but are illegal aliens. Their kid, two generations removed from Mexico, would also be an American citizen based on the Alito test of allegiance to prior nation. A second-generation child not born in Mexico is, under Mexican law, not considered a Mexican citizen. Therefore, that kid would be considered an American citizen under the Alito case. The whole issue, however, is this. The people who are telling you that this is the end of America because of this decision, what they are not telling you is it was an 8-vote on illegal alien kids becoming citizens. And also, it's what we've done for over 120 years. It's what we've done for over 120 years. Birth tourism is something new. And I think that a statute could be used to resolve it. I think a statute could pass and be held constitutional. Brett Kavanaugh gave the 6th vote to the majority. Brett Kavanaugh argued that it's a statutory issue. Now, Amy Coney Barrett filed no concurrence. She was with the majority. But Amy Coney Barrett being assailed, by the way, by some on the right who think, given the fight we had for her, by the way, a Clarence Thomas could not have been confirmed the way Amy Coney Barrett could be confirmed. But Amy Coney Barrett is a proceduralist, and she has routinely sided with the right. Oftentimes, she's been attacked for not siding with the right in an initial case, and when it is redone and the procedures she wanted followed were followed, she sides with the right. And Amy Coney Barrett is more likely to side with Neil Gorsuch and Clarence Thomas than any other people on the Supreme Court. She sides with Neil Gorsuch and Clarence Thomas, both of them, 81% of the time in close cases. She didn't in this case. And you should not be assailing Amy Coney Barrett, as some are. And let's be honest, they're assailing her. One, she's a woman, and two, she has adopted black children from Haiti. This is the woman who ruled that Haitians temporarily here in the United States could be rounded up and sent home. And she has two children adopted from Haiti. And they're attacking her because she's a woman. And also, she's a woman with two non-white children. Why she's being attacked. But you know what Amy Coney Barrett did? She sided with the 6-3 majority in this case. And the three in the minority, Gorsuch, Thomas, and Alito, could not agree on a standard. Five members of the Supreme Court agreed on a commonly shared standard for citizenship, and the 6 concurred with them for different reasons. The three in the minority, the three y'all all cheer on, and the three who actually are solid justices, but they couldn't agree on a standard. Neil Gorsuch would have been in the majority. It would have been 7-2 had John Roberts carved out an exception for birth tourism. Neil Gorsuch would have been with the majority. And if you had Clarence Thomas, if his dissent were the majority opinion, you know what would be the law of the land today? Illegal aliens born in the United States are overwhelmingly American citizens. Birth tourists not, but illegal aliens born in the country are American citizens based on the logic and argument of Justice Thomas, who argued that where the illegal alien intends to domicile depends, will determine the citizenship of their children. And all those illegal aliens who came in, they want to be American citizens. They want to reside. They want to domicile. They want to set up home in the United States. They don't want to go back. They want to be here. And so their children, under Thomas's decision, would be here and be citizens. Everybody wants to dance around those inconvenient facts because people on the right would rather whip you into a frenzy right now and get you mad and make you think that Amy Coney Barrett sold us all out when actually she's been one of the most solid conservatives on the court. 80% of the time sides with Clarence Thomas and with Neil Gorsuch. By the way, Neil Kavanaugh, who has been, or Brett Kavanaugh, who has been spared the outrage, Brett Kavanaugh is more likely to side with John Roberts than he is any other justice on the court. Notice how the attacks on Brett Kavanaugh aren't there. They're all against Amy Coney Barrett. And you know what? There are some easy solutions to this. Those easy solutions begin this way. Those easy solutions are executive orders to apply to the territories of the United States, because under settled law, the 14th Amendment does not automatically apply to American territories, just to American states. So the president can today issue an executive order that restricts birth tourism in Guam, Northern Marianas Islands, and in our Asian territories, our Pacific territories. Not only that, but the Secretary of State can issue orders restricting pregnant women from coming into the United States when they're about to give birth. We don't need a statute for that. And the Secretary of State can get compliance from nations whose citizens travel to the United States to help enforce the law to restrict people being pregnant. You know what can also happen? Congress can ban surrogacy for birth tourism. There is a growing movement of Chinese communists hiring women in this country to give birth so their children are automatically American citizens. You could make it a crime. You can make it a crime for a person to serve as a surrogate for a birth tourist. You would need Congress to act in that case. You would also need Congress to act if they wanted to ban birth tourism altogether and to deprive citizenship to birth tourists. Congress, I think, could do that, because I think Amy Coney Barrett and Brett Kavanaugh would side with Gorsuch, Thomas, and Alito on that issue. I have no way to know that for sure about Coney Barrett, since she just sided with the majority decision. But given that she more often than not sides with Gorsuch and Thomas, and after them sides with Kavanaugh, I think she could be persuaded to say birth tourism is something different. Birth tourism is like American Indians. You see, when the 14th Amendment was passed, American Indians were not given citizenship. They were viewed as having sovereign ties to their tribes, and that they did not intend to become American citizens. Birth tourism follows the same logic. These people don't intend to be domiciled in the United States. They intend to come here, have a child, and go home, and then later send their child back to the United States to take over with communism. It's what the Chinese really want. They want to take over the United States using the rules of the United States, breed a bunch of communists, have them born here so they have citizenship, and then take them back to China to indoctrinate them for 20 years, Manchurian Candidate style. But there are things we can do. And by the way, the president's already secured the border. The number of crossings is down to almost zero daily. And now, Republicans, you need to consider this. There's no such thing as permanence in politics. And there are a bunch of Democrats out there, socialists, running for open borders. Some on the right are actually openly calling for some sort of strongman, a dictator, an American Caesar. They really are. There are some on the right who are doing that. And I'm not nutpicking. There are some prominent voices on the right who want some sort of Republican dictator who never leaves office. That's not going to happen, and there's no such thing as permanence in politics. You will get Democrats in charge again. So the way to forestall that, to prolong their conversion and back to sanity, is to police your own side and make sure the Republicans deal with inflation and deal with corruption and deal with ruthlessly competent government so that the voters want to restore them to office and protect the country from the Democrats. Right now, Republicans are failing on that, which makes it more likely the Democrats could come back and take advantage of this decision. So if you want to stop this decision and you want to stop the status quo, you got to make sure the Republicans are being ruthlessly competent and honest so the voters restore them to office.
1: 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Those who disagree with him, also listen to see what he's going to say next. It's the Eric Erickson Show.
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11: News, I'm Gianna Gelosi. A security guard rescued from a collapsed shopping mall 8 days after the twin earthquakes destroyed parts of northern Venezuela.
12: As the death toll from last week's twin earthquake surpasses 2,200. Right now, about 50,000 people are still missing, and officials estimate nearly 60,000 buildings are damaged or destroyed.
11: That's Fox's Carly Shimkus, the couple who climbed to the top of New York City's Empire State Building, appearing in court.
13: Ivan Kuznetsov and Angelina Nicolau are free on supervised release 1 day after being arrested on charges including reckless endangerment and burglary. With no tethers, they balanced on a narrow ledge atop the Empire State Building's antenna on Wednesday and unfurled a banner. Then he proposed and they kissed before climbing down to meet police.
11: Fox's Tanya J. Powers, America's listening to Fox News.
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0: Welcome back. Let's go to the phones here to Oklahoma. Brian, you're going to be up next. Welcome, sir. How are you?
19: Hi, Eric. Yes. So, birthright citizenship, children are born in this country with constitutional rights. Now, our children all have constitutional rights, but there are some of these rights that they are not allowed to exercise until they get old enough and wise enough to make decisions, you know, informed decisions for themselves, such as, you know, bearing an arm or voting.
0: Mm-hmm.
19: I would like to propose that changing your nationality is on par with that kind of a magnanimous, you know, big decision, life-changing thing, you know, and that children should not be allowed to, you should be able to have that child, because it's not the parent that's getting the right, it's the child that's getting the constitutional right. So the child, when he turns 18, ought to be able to decide if he wants to become an American citizen, and then make that decision once he's old enough and mature
0: idea, Brian. Essentially citizenship held in trust until they're 18 and get to decide. And maybe that would get rid of some of the wackadoo progressives as well, who are ashamed to be in this country. Of course, we would probably have a bunch of people here who chose no country. Just as people are choosing no gender, the non-binaries, we would have these citizenless people. What do we call them, gypsies? Are you allowed to start to do roam or whatever? They roam around. It's an intriguing idea, isn't it? Some of you people come up with very clever ideas. When we come back, Jarvis, Julie, the rest of you, I want to take your phone calls. 877-973-7425. Stick around with me, because I see what Jarvis wants to talk about. And so I'm very intrigued in taking his call when we come back. 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
20: ABC News, I'm Michelle Franzen. The holiday getaway is on for America's 250th birthday. ABC's Matt Rivers is at Newark Liberty International.
21: Blay saying that more than 72 million Americans will be traveling at some point over this holiday period. And if you are flying, today will be the busiest day for that. The FAA saying that they'll be handling more than 52,000 flights today. That is thousands more than it handles on a typical day. And TSA is expected to screen more than 3 million passengers today.
20: Extreme heat, though, could impact travel. Dangerous triple-digit temperatures along with the heat index gripping the nation's midsection and East Coast. Fewer jobs were added last month. According to the Labor Department, there were 57,000 jobs created in June, about half of what analysts projected. April and May figures were also revised lower. In Venezuela, renewed hope after a security guard was rescued alive from a collapsed shopping mall 8 days after back-to-back earthquakes struck. This is ABC News. A new push from Washington to ban an illicit substance sold at deli counters, convenience stores, and vape shops across the country. Here's ABC's Andrea Fujii.
1: It's called 7-OH, a stimulant that can boost energy. Products can be in pill form, tea, or treats like ice cream and fruit-flavored gummies. The DEA now wants to classify it as a Schedule 1 drug, the same as heroin and LSD. 7-OH is a psychoactive substance with opioid-like effects derived from the naturally occurring kratom plant.
20: 7-OH overdose can look very similar to an opioid overdose. CDC officials urging Americans to take extra precautions to help reduce the risk of mosquito bites. They say the West Nile virus is spreading faster and earlier here in the U.S. than usual. Officials say that they are seeing the highest number of cases at this point in the season since 2004. Michelle Franzen, ABC News.
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22: This is a Bloomberg Money Minute. The USDA says one-third of all food sold in the U.S. is wasted, thrown out by consumers because of the sell-by labels on perishable goods, making many think the food has gone bad while it hasn't. So now the state of California is banning those sell-by dates on products, replacing it with clear, new terms like best if used by or best if frozen by. U.S. hiring slowing sharply in June, just 57,000 jobs added. The numbers for April and May revised sharply lower. In a surprise, jobs in leisure and hospitality, think bars, hotels, amusement parks, saw big declines last month. That's raising bets that the Federal Reserve will not have to raise interest rates later this month at its next meeting. With that, the Dow is up 0.2% in record high territory. The Nasdaq, though, down 1.25% on another sell-off in chip makers. The S&P is down 0.5%, and oil lower again, around $68 a barrel. Tom Busby, Bloomberg Radio.
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26: Extreme heat warning continues through 8 o'clock tonight, mostly sunny. Dangerously hot and humid here this afternoon. Widely scattered showers and storms possible through this evening. Middle to upper 90s. Heat index up around or even over 110. Mid-70s tonight, Friday, and for Independence Day. Sunny, hot, and humid. Slight chance for mainly late-day showers and storms. Middle to upper 90s. I'm meteorologist Ken Boone at the Weather Channel.
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0: Hello and welcome. It is Eric Erickson here. Delighted to have you with me. The phone number is 877-973-7425. Should you wish to be on the program, would be very happy to have you. And I want to take a phone call here. Jarvis has been waiting very patiently. Thank you, sir, for waiting. How are you?
27: Fantastic. How are you, Eric?
0: I'm great. What's going on?
2: Well, I heard you talking about Independence Day, and you know, I am an African-American, proud African-American. I love this country. I caveat that off the rip. However, it's a complicated thing to celebrate the independence of the American people when my ancestors were not deemed independent in 1776. And so that's a complex thing. I've lived the American dream. I'm college educated, had a great family life. I've owned homes and I'm an entrepreneur. I've been able to build businesses, had a great career in IT. But all those things being said, it's still very complicated to celebrate this great country in all of its greatness. I can recognize its greatness, but at the same time, there's a contradiction there in not only just in its history, but to a certain degree, that carries forward still today, where the Constitution and the Declaration of Independence don't seem to apply to my people in the exact same way that they do for others.
0: You know, I don't think anybody can dispute what you're saying, that it was an unfulfilled legacy of the revolution and the promises. All men are created equal. We're endowed by our creator with certain inalienable rights, among these life, liberty, and happiness. Happiness originally being pursuit of property. It was argued it needed to be changed to happiness, which they did in the subsequent drafts. And yet, even the founders knew there was a problem here. Bernard Bailyn, in his book I've mentioned a number of times, The Ideological Origins of the American Revolution. Let me read you some quotes here. This is a report of speech in the House of Lords of 1770. Lord Chancellor Camden declared that for some time he had beheld with silent indignation the arbitrary measures which were pursued by the ministry, that, however, he would do so no longer, but would openly and boldly speak his sentiments. In a word, he accused the ministry of having framed a conspiracy against the liberties of their country. And this is a Boston town meeting in 1770. A series of occurrences, many recent events, afford great reason to believe that a deep-laid and desperate plan of imperial despotism has been laid and partly executed for the extinction of all civil liberty. The august and once revered fortress of English freedom, the admirable work of ages, the British Constitution, seems fast tottering into fatal and inevitable ruin. The dreadful catastrophe threatens universal havoc and presents an awful warning to hazard all if preadventure we in these distant confines of the earth may prevent being totally overwhelmed and buried under the ruins of our most established rights. Now, both sides in England and here arguing that there appear to be some conspiracy to overthrow the rights of the British in New England. And here's the problem. As the suspicion began to metastasize that the rights were being overthrown, there was a greater recognition within the American colonies, particularly in New England at the time, that you could not claim that all men are created equal where those of darkness were not created equal. And the logic of the revolution was rapidly pushing the northern colonies in particular, which were not as dependent on slavery, to the idea that we had to get rid of slavery. And I understand for some black Americans in the United States that it's complex, but also a whole lot of white guys died on battlefields in the Civil War so that we could all be free and equal people. The battle hymn of the Republic, as he died to make men holy, let us die to make men free. And the strum and drang of the logic of the revolution led rapidly to the founders of the country, including Thomas Jefferson, understanding that inevitably the slaves would have to be free because they could not build the foundation of this country on the idea of freedom without also granting freedom then to the slaves who, if we were arguing for equality, had to be treated equal. And increasingly what you would find in the writings of the founders, even beyond Jefferson, was something had to be done. This, again, from Bernard Balin's book. No one had set out to question the institution of chattel slavery, but in 1776 it had come under severe attack by writers following out the logic of the Revolution. The connection, for those who chose to see it, was obvious. Slavery was a central concept in 18th century political discourse. As the absolute political evil, it appears in every statement of political principle, in every discussion of constitutionalism or legal rights, and every exhortation to resistance. Can any power in this province, a Massachusetts polemicist asked in 1754, what slaves of any part make slaves of any part of the British nation? Who would not choose to dine upon a turnip with old Fabricus and be a freedman rather than flow in luxury and be a slave? It was the loss of attachment to a free constitution that had plunged Rome from the summit of her glory into the black gulf of an infamy and slavery. Tyrannical governments reduced people to a kind of slaves to the ministers of state. An ambitious ministry must be taught that any attempt to enslave us would be as fruitless as it would be impolitic. Those who are taxed without their own consent, expressed by themselves or their representatives, John Dickinson wrote, with supporting quotations from Pitt and Camden, quote, "Our slaves, we are taxed without our consent, expressed by ourselves or our representatives. We are therefore slaves." Hosiah Quincy concluded in 1774, 2 years before the Declaration of Independence, quote, "I speak it with grief. I speak it with anguish. Britons are our oppressors. I speak it with shame. I speak it with indignation. We are all slaves. The most abject sort of slaves," said John Adams. This is not lurid rhetoric. Slavery as a political concept had specific meaning, which a later generation would lose. To 18th century Americans, it meant, as a newspaper writer put it in 1747, quote, "a force put upon humane nature by which a man is obliged to act or not act according to the arbitrary will and pleasure of another." It meant, a later pamphleteer wrote, "being wholly under the power and control of another as to our actions and properties." It meant the inability to maintain one's just property and material things and abstract things, rights and things, with a proper constitution guaranteed to free people. Both symptom and consequence of disease in the body politic, it was the condition that followed the loss of freedom. Slavery, in that sense, far from being mere exclamation and hyperbole, was a term referred to a specific political condition, a contingent characteristic of the lives of contemporary Frenchmen, Danes, and Swedes, as well as Turks, Russians, and Poles. But it also applied equally to black plantation laborers in the American colonies, for their condition was only a more dramatic, more bizarre variation of the same. And the founders recognized the great contradiction that would eventually have to be addressed. It was the unfulfilled promise of the Revolution. It is an unfulfilled promise that Thomas Jefferson himself recognized slaves would have to go free and he would have to give it up. And he began to write after the Revolution that if the initial generations of Americans did not fix the situation would be fixed violently, predicting a civil war to come. I understand if you're a black American, there is a complex legacy, if you're not a recent immigrant to the country, a complex historic legacy of slavery in the country, and we shouldn't be dismissive of it, but we should also recognize that in this country, a whole lot of men died to make other men free, and it has taken time to become an ever more perfect union, of which we still have a ways to go. But when you look back at where we were versus where we are now, I do not understand the people, and there are some on the left who insist that we are no better off now than we were 100 years ago. We are no more advanced away from institutions of racism and discrimination than we were 100 years ago. And history itself shows us that those people are deeply indebted to a poison in their minds that keeps them hating this country, when actually the profound progress in this country is absolutely amazing. The progress towards equality in this country, the progress towards economic innovation and elevation of non-white citizens in this country, it continues to improve. Is it perfect? Absolutely not. Is there racism? There always will be. Not an excuse. We're just all sinners, and it's a sin, so there will be. But are we as a nation moving well beyond the legacy that shackled our founders and led to a civil war? Absolutely. No question in my mind. And that alone is why we should celebrate, because we as a country continue to progress in the right direction in history towards a more equal country where people can be free, not with the state helping them do what they want to do, but by the state getting out of their lives and unburdening them so they can be the best American they want to be. And ultimately, at the end of the day, that itself is a choice to be or not be the best American you can be, and the government getting out of the way to let you do it is one of the things that makes this country unique, where you don't have to be on the social safety net. And that's the revolutionary response of the Democratic Socialists right now, is demand you stay on the social safety net, piled up and burdened by the government, and they would punish you if you dared to get off. And what makes America so unique is that in this country, you don't have to pile yourself up on the social safety net. You can be free and independent and stand on your own two legs and be of greater success than anyone on the social safety net. Mary in Tulsa, Oklahoma, you're going to be up next. Welcome to the show, Mary.
4: Hey, Eric. Greetings to you and your family. I pray they're all in good health.
0: They are. Thank you.
4: I just wanted to say, I came to the United States. I married an American. Woohoo! Anyway, what happened was I was coming over the border, and you know, the whole nine yards. And they said to me, "If you don't get this paperwork started, we have no issues with separating spouses or mothers from children. You understand that?" Mm-hmm. And I realized I'm in a serious situation here. So as soon as they let me go, I was in Seattle, Washington. We came down and we ended up close to Kansas City, Kansas, where I started the paperwork for my children and for myself. And I think living in the United States of America is one of the greatest blessings that anybody could have. The USA gives opportunity for anybody and everybody. The USA is incredible. I am thankful when I can walk into the store and I see everything available that I could buy and have and get. And everybody gets money. It's a matter of what they do with their money. And everybody who's got a job and is doing what's right. Now, I have to watch myself because I was a stay-home mom, and I taught my children at home. But my husband worked, and he finally retired. And we have a very, very blessed life. I have no complaints. I have no issues with the United States of America. When I first came here, I thought these people don't know how good they have life. And I'm thankful to be here. I'm grateful, and I think it's wonderful.
0: I'm glad.
4: The people here are wonderful, and I just wanted to say, you know what? It's the unthankful and ungrateful and spoiled people that have bad attitudes toward the United States.
0: Listen, that's well said, Mary. Thank you so much. And congratulations on now being an American citizen. That's always great. A buddy of mine is a federal judge who got to preside recently over some people becoming American citizens, people who just they wanted to be Americans, and they love it. We're a flawed nation. We always will be. But it's overcoming the flaws that counts, which we continue to do, headed in the right direction. Now, you should head over to SwissAmerica.com/Eric today. 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
11: News, I'm Gianna Gelosi. A security guard rescued from a collapsed shopping mall 8 days after the twin earthquakes destroyed parts of northern Venezuela.
7: As the death toll from last week's twin earthquake surpasses 2,200. Right now, about 50,000 people are still missing, and officials estimate nearly 60,000 buildings are damaged or destroyed.
11: That's Fox's Carly Shimkus, the couple who climbed to the top of New York City's Empire State Building, appearing in court.
13: Ivan Kuznetsov and Angelina Nicolau are free on supervised release 1 day after being arrested on charges including reckless endangerment and burglary. With no tethers, they balanced on a narrow ledge atop the Empire State Building's antenna on Wednesday and unfurled a banner. Then he proposed and they kissed before climbing down to meet police.
11: Fox's Tanya J. Powers, America's listening to Fox News.
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26: Extreme heat warning continues through 8 o'clock tonight. Mostly sunny, dangerously hot and humid here this afternoon. Widely scattered showers and storms possible through this evening. Middle to upper 90s, heat index up around or even over 110. Mid-70s tonight, Friday and for Independence Day. Sunny, hot and humid. Slight chance for mainly late day showers and storms. Middle to upper 90s. I'm meteorologist Ken Boone at the Weather Channel.
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0: Hello and welcome. It is Eric Erickson here, 877-973-7425. Julie, calling from St. Louis. You're up next. Welcome.
27: Thank you. Hey, so Brett Kavanaugh gave us a little bit of a roadmap of what to do about birthright citizenship, and along comes our idiotic Congressman Andy Ogles. to propose a bill called the, quote, Anchors Away Act. I mean, if you want to alienate sensible people toward the middle, that's what you call the bill. I mean, Jarvis's call is very inspiring. So here's a man who's done everything correctly and he's still conflicted. What do you think a man like that is going to react to a bill called the Anchors Away Act?
0: We just got
27: to get the messaging right.
0: Yeah, so Julie, to this point, and I've written about this the last couple of days, that the hysterical tone from people on the right, a friend of mine actually put up a tweet that we should start sterilizing all women immigrants to the country who aren't American citizens lest they get pregnant here, or dissolve the country. Some have called for nullification, the failed pre-Civil War idea. It's very trite to say you can catch more with honey than with vinegar. You want to bring people to your side. The Democratic Socialists are doing their very best to alienate Americans from the Democratic side, and now you've got the anti-immigration folks on the right doing their best to alienate people from our side. You don't have to be biblical donkeys. You can actually make a persuasive case. Most Americans actually have concerns about birth tourism and illegal aliens. Most Americans do. But you don't have to be a jerk about it. You can be loving and compassionate while also defending the rule of law. And you will persuade reasonable people to come to your side. There are people on the right now who say, oh, the tone police, like Julie. But she's absolutely right. We've got to stop the socialist takeover of America. Those people are crazy. And the way to stop the socialist takeover of America is to ourselves not be crazy, to be open and willing, to engage with people lovingly, to do those things, to stand for the rule of law. It is possible, and we should consider not being crazy or biblical donkeys as we persuade people to be on the winning team with us. 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
3: for the Fed to chew on Lisa Brady, Fox News. A jobs report that snaps a recent trend of beating expectations, this time falling short 57,000 jobs created in June. But manufacturing is one of the categories that added jobs. U.S. Trade Representative Jamison Greer telling Fox,
6: "This is a hugely positive trend. The labor market is accelerating in 2026. It picked up last year. It's picking up speed now."
3: Adding that wages are rising, the White House crediting the president's agenda, which Democrats argue is making life less affordable. House Democrats accuse President Trump of hijacking the country's 250th birthday celebrations.
16: An investigation by Democrats on the House Natural Resources Committee accuses Freedom 250, the organization putting on White House-backed events, of misleading donors and siphoning federal funds.
20: Americans just wanting to celebrate our nation's 250th birthday are unknowingly signing up to potentially have their data harvested and added to Trump's campaign operation.
16: Top committee Democrat Jared Huffman, releasing a report in a produced video, says he thinks fraud may have been committed. Administration officials say Freedom 250 is about celebrating the country and is nonpartisan. At the White House, Jared Halpern, Fox News.
3: Officials in Qatar reporting progress after indirect talks there between the U.S. and Iran.
21: And they're already talking about when they will host the next round of discussions. That will likely happen, according to Qatari mediators, after the funeral for Iran's former supreme leader, Ayatollah Ali Khamenei. Those ceremonies are set to start this weekend, with the burial taking place on July 9th.
3: Fox's Jeff Paul in Tel Aviv. The latest technical talks reportedly centering on the full reopening of the Strait of Hormuz and unfreezing of Iranian assets. A search continues in the Arabian Sea for a U.S. service member missing after a Navy helicopter made an emergency water landing. Three other crew members were rescued. 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
2: A federal appeals court blocks the firing of 19 intelligence officers assigned to DEI programs.
3: 17 CIA officers and two with the Office of the Director of National Intelligence were placed on leave in February of last year and told they'd be fired. President Trump ordered an end to the diversity, equity, inclusion, and accessibility initiatives they'd been assigned to. A federal judge eventually last March blocked the firings, saying these were career officers in the wrong place at the wrong time and should be given a chance to appeal or apply for other jobs. Now a panel of the Fourth Circuit Court of Appeals in Virginia upholds that ruling 2-1, citing the officers' due process rights under agency regulations. The dissenting judge says agency directors have unfettered discretion to fire employees and hopes the Supreme Court takes the case and agrees.
2: Fox's Chris Foster. A South Carolina couple facing multiple charges after being accused of leaving their young children at home when a fire broke out.
4: Police in Columbia, South Carolina are charging both 21-year-old Malik Locke and 28-year-old Zanna Odin with a number of child endangerment charges in connection with Odin's daughters being left alone in a home that caught fire. The girls are 6, 4, and 2, but first responders also found the home to be infested with insects, the kids possibly malnourished, and at least one child's diaper filled with maggots. Investigators say the children had been left alone for at least a week. A victim's advocate says that Odin admitted to leaving the home last week, but says when she tried to come back, she saw police and fled. Eben Brown, Fox News.
2: One of hockey's greats, not ready to hang up his skates just yet. Alex Ovechkin just confirming he will be back for a 22nd NHL season, re-signing with the Washington Capitals. He holds the league's record for career goal scoring and will be 41 in September. The Dow back in record territory, up 201 points right now, but the NASDAQ is down 369. I'm Lisa Brady, Fox News.
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8: Extreme heat warning continues through 8 o'clock tonight. Mostly sunny, dangerously hot and humid here this afternoon. Widely scattered showers and storms possible through this evening. Middle to upper 90s, heat index up around or even over 110. Mid-70s tonight, Friday, and for Independence Day. Sunny, hot and humid. Slight chance for mainly late day showers and storms. Middle to upper 90s. I'm meteorologist Ken Boone at the Weather Channel.
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My fellow Americans across the fruited plain, it is I, your host, Eric Erickson. The phone number is 877-973-7425. Should you wish to be on the program, I would be happy to have you. I want to spend a little bit of time here before I get back into phone calls. I want to talk about winning as we head ever closer to the midterms. I want to begin with a brief soundbite from the mayor of New York City, Mayor Mamdani. I was in New York the last couple days. It's kind of funny. I got there on Monday night and everybody started warning about the heat. And be careful. There was a heat wave coming, and we

0: were there on Tuesday and thought, you know, this actually isn't that bad. And now it is, it's getting hotter and hotter. It's going to be over 100 degrees right now. The high today in New York City is 98, will feel like 111 due to humidity. In Washington, D.C., it's going to be over 100 degrees. And it's parts of New York City, due to the heat island effect, are going to exceed 100 degrees on the ground in actual temperature today. It is just a very, very hot weekend. I have to go next week to Las Vegas for a conference, and it is going to be sweltering in Las Vegas. It's a dry heat. You know, the oven's a dry heat, too. It's going to be well over 100 there, but it's okay. Philip, Charlie, and Fisher can say it with me. I grew up in Dubai. You think it's hot here, you should go there. Mayor Mamdani in New York City.
1: And to every business owner, please set your thermostats to 78 degrees to alleviate the stress on our power grid.
0: To every business owner, please set your thermostat to 78 degrees to alleviate the stress on the power grid. They have to alleviate the stress on the power grid because progressives in 2021 decided to shut down the Indian Springs nuclear power plant, and they heralded it as a revolution for clean energy because despite it being clean energy, to the left, nuclear power is bad. And the result is that as they fuel their power grid with wind and solar power, they do not have base load power. Now, what does that have to do with winning? I wrote this morning that if you are concerned about the future of the country, you should not want the Democrats to take over. Because the Democrats are increasingly moving to the hardcore left. This is Bernie Sanders, the senator.
2: And last night, I'm happy to tell you that Melot Kyros, a candidate who we supported, many of you contributed to financially, won a huge upset victory in the Denver, Colorado area. She took on a 30-year incumbent member of the House of Representatives, and she won by a 10-point margin. Her opponent had millions and millions of dollars in super PAC funding and greatly outspent her. But Melot did what progressives always do. She ran a strong grassroots campaign with many, many hundreds of volunteers, and she won. When I look at Melot's victory, when I look at the election results in New York City that made Zoran Mamdani the mayor of that city, when I look at recent primary victories in New Jersey, Montana, Ohio, Pennsylvania, California, rural areas, urban areas, when I look at Abdul El-Sayed's lead in the polls in Michigan, when I look at Graham Platner running a fantastic grassroots campaign and defeating a sitting Democratic governor in Maine for the Democratic nomination there, when I look at Peggy Flanagan's dynamic and aggressive campaign in Minnesota, when I look at the huge turnouts for our Fight Oligarchy rallies and No King events, I mean, millions of people all over the country coming out to these events. When I look at a billionaire's tax qualifying for the ballot in California, which is no easy task. When I look at worker organizing campaigns sprouting up and succeeding across the country. When I look at public support for trade unions at an all-time high. I believe that it may just be possible that this country is on the verge of the political revolution we have fought for such a long time.
0: And he outlined a lot of states where it's happening, even places like Montana. But it's happening in Democratic primaries. And as these people move into the general election, I need to urge my fellow conservatives, members and friends on the right and Republican Party members to engage in ruthless competence. I am concerned with the growing drip of stories about corruption coming out of the Trump administration. Now, I do think that the president himself is oftentimes given a pass by people the way they don't give other people a pass. But it is disturbing how much money his family, Howard Lutnick's family, and others are making off this administration. And I think that gives the Democrats an opening for a unified message against the GOP about how the president is profiting off the American people. And I think the GOP needs to do something internally, quietly, with the president and his family about this issue, because it's going to become a big issue, and the media wants it to become a big issue. But greater than that story, because again, I do think the president is oftentimes given a pass on behaviors other people are not given a pass on. The president and his party, his administration, his people, they've got to be ruthlessly competent. They have got to make government work. Time and time again, at even the local level in cities and towns across America, Democrats can't get stuff done. They can't build high-speed rail in California. They can't build a new bridge in Maryland. They can't keep the power grid up in New York City. You had the problem in Texas because they switched to renewables in the ice storm and didn't have enough baseload power, and Texas responded rapidly to be able to make change. In California, they still are having problems with the power grid after years of fires and blackouts and the like. They can't get it done. In Minnesota, Governor Tim Walz has decided to pardon a child predator to ensure that that person's not deported. In other states, Democrats are soft on crime, and crime has gone up, and people do not feel safe. Fringe, you can't have a dictator in this country. There are people on the right pushing the idea that Donald Trump could be some sort of American Caesar, that he could be some sort of dictator, or that we will have the benevolent Christian prince get elected after him, and they cast J.D. Vance as the would-be Christian prince dictator. It's not going to happen. There's no such thing as permanence in American politics. Neither the left nor the right will be able to latch hold of power and keep it. They might keep it for a little while, but they're not going to do it by force. They're not going to do it by the raw acquisition of power. You do it by being competent, and the Democrats are not competent at the local level, and it's starting to have an impact on people. The problem is that too many people want to be right-coded and tied to the Republican Party, and they want to run as partisans. You know, there are some parts of the country a Republican cannot get elected. Hello, California. There are some parts of the country a Democrat cannot get elected. Hello, Mississippi. And what you find is that oftentimes those candidates in those areas, in those parties, they actually run for the incumbent party. They'll run as a Democrat, and they'll rely on moderates coming into Democratic primaries to help them. Or same in parts here in North Georgia, it's very Republican, and you'll oftentimes get liberal Democrats who pretend to be Republicans running, hoping that moderates will come out and get them. But what separates the men from the boys, what separates so many people, is ruthless competence. Ruthless competence. You make things work. You keep your city safe. You prosecute the criminals. You get the mail delivered on time. You build the roads quickly. You rebuild the bridges quickly. You respond to natural disaster competently, efficiently, effectively. And you make schools work. And if the schools don't work because the teachers' unions have broken them, you get the kids out of the public schools into the private schools, and you let them get in there, and you let them get a good education. You let parents give their kids the best education they can. Ruthless competence. It separates the good from the bad. And then there's something else, too. Something else. You do not have to be the brain biblical donkey. You don't have to be a jerk. Too many people, particularly those most on social media, who think they want to win by being as bad as the other side. Whoever that side is, I'm not saying Republican, Democrat, because it happens on both sides. They want to out-biblical donkey the other side. They want to out-jerk the other side. And that turns off the independent voters, that turns off the middle-class voters, that turns off the moderate voters that you need to build your coalition. Neither the Republicans nor the Democrats can win an election on their own. They have to rely on undecided independent voters in a coalition to get them elected. If you alienate the undecided independent voters, they may stay home. If they do, the Republicans tend to lose. If they stay home, the Democrats tend to surge, but those independent voters, should they decide to side with the Democrats, as they have done before, you could get yourselves overwhelmed as the Republican side and get your butt beaten across the country. This is a real warning sign for the GOP. It's also a reason that Republicans should be loud against their own side and hold them accountable, including the president. when the president goes off the rails on things, including the corruption issue. Because the president has shown time and time again that if enough Republicans are vocal about him, his behaviors, and the things he does change. He does change. Contrary to what the left says, he does change. And you should want ruthless competence from him without the appearance of impropriety as best you can, because the Democrats are going to capitalize on it, and I do not want the Democrats to take back office in November. They have become absolutely insane. Absolutely insane. This is Donnie Deutsch on MS Now on Morning Joe this morning.
3: Well, let's talk about messaging, Donnie, because even though voters are unhappy with Trump, they're still leaning Republican. Do you think if the economy doesn't improve by November, it can change? Do Democrats need to figure out their messaging when it comes to the economy? Because for whatever reason, Republicans still seem to have this stronghold that we're good for business.
4: Well, Democrats are going off the rails. They're not even focused. What matters to people is affordability. And Democrats right now are focused on two things. They focus on anti-Semitism and socialism. That's
3: not all Democrats.
4: Not all, but that's where the energy in the parties. When you look at the two candidates that got elected in the last week, one of them talks about that there was not that firebombing in Colorado was not anti-Semitic. I mean, would not acknowledge that when it was a firebombing of people holding a vigil for hostages in Hamas, by Hamas. Another candidate in New York has been well documented, was at a October 8th rally, a pro-Hamas, pro-Palestinian rally. This is ridiculous, and they're both running on anti-American, not socialistic, let's blow up, but let's abolish ICE, let's abolish prisons, let's abolish everything, let's abolish the police. It's insane. And the Republicans are going to tar them with this. This is the problem. Even though they are a small sector of the party, this is right now, every Republican strategist is salivating on what these people have said in the past, and they're going to wallpaper it with it, and the Democrats are going down a bad path. They're electing these Democratic Socialists. It's a disaster. No matter what you think of it, wherever your politics are, it's bad strategy.
0: It is bad strategy, but the Republicans have got to engage in ruthless competence to combat it, and they can't be the brain biblical donkeys left. You got to love this country. Love this country and love your neighbor. Love the people of this country. You want to win, be ruthlessly competent, avoid corruption, and love your neighbor, because the Democratic Party does not right now on any of those fronts, and it cannot get things done, and it doesn't particularly love the people of this country. It doesn't even love the country. So just go be good patriots. And beat the Democrats and stop the socialist surge in the country.
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7: Fox News. I'm Therese Crowley. While America celebrates 250, the U.S. Navy band serenading the parade of ships in New York Harbor under the heat dome. Extreme heat to the east and fire danger to the west altering the festivities. Philadelphia cutting its parade route a mile. The Department of Energy issued emergency orders to bring additional power plants online in the Mid-Atlantic. In the west, the Aspen Acres, Colorado fire has doubled in size, is now the nation's number one fire priority. 180 buildings destroyed, with fireworks bans from Colorado to Phoenix.
8: The key changes include a complete ban on all fireworks on city-owned property, including every city park. A ban on the use of all fireworks within 1 mile of Phoenix Mountain Preserves to prevent brush fires.
7: Phoenix Police Lieutenant Brian Rimza. Jubilation in Venezuela, a security guard pulled from the earthquake wreckage. 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
0: Back to the phones, 877-973-7425. This open line Thursday. Dan calling from Oklahoma. You're up next. Welcome.
19: Okay, I had to get off speakerphone.
0: Thank you.
19: My daughter was born in Scotland, and we had to take her and her paperwork down to the U.S. consulate office in Edinburgh in order to get a birth certificate and get her photo placed on my wife's passport at the time.
0: Uh-huh.
19: Now, we were told at that time that the agreement between England and the United States was that when she turns 18, she could declare which citizenship she wanted.
0: Mm-hmm.
19: But until that 18th birthday, she was a U.S. citizen.
0: So if you're born to American parents, you are an American citizen automatically. It is, though, if you want to be also the Scottish citizen and you want dual citizenship, Americans typically don't have dual citizenship. So there are some rules in there that she could essentially become the Scottish citizen or become the American citizen. And okay, I got to ask, I'm assuming she decided she wants to be an American citizen.
19: Yeah.
0: I mean, I'm just and making very sure here.
19: She's very successful. She's the director of a software firm in Houston and was recognized as one of the top 25 most influential women in the oil and gas industry in Houston here last year.
0: Very nice.
19: Yes.
0: Very nice. Well, look.
19: She hasn't talked to me much, but I'm real proud of her.
0: It is. I just don't think that most people in the United States really appreciate having. I grew up overseas, Dan. Thanks very much for the call. Grew up overseas. I deeply appreciate this country. There's no other country like it. There is no country as great as this country. And I'm baffled by the number of people in the United States who look at the United States and think, I wish that we were in some ways a better place. Listen, every country has flaws, including ours, but there is no better place. I've been to all of them, and there's no better place. There are places you want to go as a tourist, and there are some places you go where you think, I might like to live here for a little while. But then the United States is just so unique. Look at all the people from around the world, not just the Europeans, the Asians as well, the Japanese, the Chinese, the Koreans, the Taiwanese, the Australians, the New Zealanders, the Pakistanis, the Malaysians, the Indonesians coming here, the people from Ghana, they're all coming here and they're just mesmerized by the United States. They should be because we're awesome. 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
7: ABC News, I'm Michelle Franzen. Final preparations for America's 250th celebrations are underway. And in Washington, D.C., that includes heightened security for fireworks and festivities. ABC's Pierre Thomas says more.
21: 19 miles of fencing is being installed as we speak. The other thing, for the first time, authorities are saying, perhaps ever, in order to get on the National Mall, you have to go through a security checkpoint, including a magnetometer.
7: U.S. Capitol Police say only essential personnel will be permitted to attend tonight's rehearsal for the Capitol 4th concert. And due to extreme heat, details on the concert will be announced tomorrow morning. More than 180 million Americans are facing heat alerts this holiday weekend. In Venezuela, search and rescue efforts continue following last week's double earthquakes, and there are signs of life. A security guard pulled alive from a collapsed shopping mall 8 days later. The U.S. men's soccer team celebrating last night's World Cup win against Bosnia and Herzegovina. The U.S. advances to the round of 16. This is ABC News. A breakaway group of Catholics in rural Switzerland who took action without the Pope's approval now kicked out of the church. During a ceremony this week, four bishops were ordained by an ultra-conservative sect of Catholics known as the Society of St. Pius X. The group opposes calls to modernize the Catholic Church and rejects the reforms that were adopted as a part of Vatican II. The ordinations came with a threat that the new bishops would be kicked out of the church forever, and this week, Pope Leo XVI did just that. He accused the bishops and those who ordained them of creating a schism, which means an intentional break with the church, and then he had them excommunicated. Sherry Preston, ABC News. Alex Ovechkin says he's back and will not retire. The hockey legend returning for a 22nd NHL season after re-signing with the Washington Capitals. That deal reportedly includes a $1 million salary and bonuses worth an additional $8 million. Michelle Franzen, ABC News.
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22: This is a Bloomberg Money Minute. June's employment report showed that just 57,000 jobs were added, far fewer than widely forecast. Hirings were mainly concentrated in private education and health services. Surprisingly, leisure and hospitality showed the biggest losses, despite the U.S. co-hosting the World Cup, as well as preparing for July 4th celebrations. Meanwhile, the numbers for April and May were revised sharply lower. Sub-chain Jersey Mike's has filed paperwork for an initial public offering and plans to trade on the New York Stock Exchange with the ticker symbol JMKE. The company is seeking a valuation of at least $12 billion, and the IPO is anticipated to raise more than $1 billion, Bloomberg News reported back in January. OpenAI, the maker of ChatGPT, has begun preliminary discussions regarding giving the U.S. government a 5% stake in the company. That's according to the Financial Times. CEO Sam Altman has floated the idea of the government taking similarly sized stakes in other artificial intelligence companies. Dan Schwartzman, Bloomberg Radio.
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26: Extreme heat warning continues through 8 o'clock tonight. Mostly sunny. Dangerously hot and humid here this afternoon. Widely scattered showers and storms possible through this evening. Middle to upper 90s. Heat index up around or even over 110. Mid-70s tonight. Friday and for Independence Day. Sunny, hot, and humid. Slight chance for mainly late-day showers and storms. Middle to upper 90s. I'm meteorologist Ken Boone at the Weather Channel.
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28: Greetings, welcome. It is Eric Erickson here, 877-973-7425. I want to go to Sam's phone call, second one on this today. Sam, welcome.
29: Hey, first time caller, Eric. Glad to be on.
28: Absolutely.
29: Yeah, I was listening earlier where you were talking about the whole Sony deal where they're getting rid of all their physical media. And I'm a gamer, too. Granted, I don't play Sony, never really been much of a Sony player, but I've always liked Microsoft and Xbox.
28: Yeah,
29: and
28: I've got
29: after
28: Halo.
29: Sony came out with that, Microsoft actually came out and said for their Xbox and stuff, they are actually working on a way to be able to preserve your physical media. Because everything is switching to digital now, Microsoft, as far as I know, still has no plans of getting rid of physical media, but they are helping users by creating a device that's going to allow them to save their physical media and transitioning it to having a digital copy of it as well.
28: So, look, that's good to know. And for people who are wondering about this, my son is, I guess you'd call him a cinephile. He loves movies, As much as he wants to be an architect, he's in Christian. Like, I think I really want to get into cinematography and movies and do stuff like that. I've been letting him use my camera and learn about aperture and zoom and focal length and bokeh and all that sort of stuff. He's really fascinated by it. He's made his way through Al Pacino's movies and Martin Scorsese's movies, Robert Duvall. He's now on Jack Nicholson. And he loves movies. Godfather is his favorite movie. The Usual Suspects is one of my favorite movies, one of his favorite movies as well. Interstellar and The Godfather Part 2 are his probably two favorite movies. And he has discovered that if he owns the physical media, the 4K Blu-rays, not only does he own it and he can watch it whenever he wants and it is not dependent on an internet connection, but the quality of the sound and picture is so much better. Now, those of you who watch a lot of streaming, particularly if you've got an LCD TV, you can see like the darks, the blacks are not completely black, and the gradients and the shading, depending on the bit rate and the bandwidth you have, it doesn't look pristine. It does not look as sharp as it could be. When you are watching it on physical media, it is as sharp as it can be. And he has decided he doesn't care about music. He doesn't need CDs. But for movies, particularly the movies he loves, he wants the 4K Blu-ray. He wants it in as high a resolution as he can possibly get it without having to worry about the internet. And the idea now that Sony has decided we can just pipe in games over the internet, we don't need physical media, well, you don't actually own it. If you don't own the physical media, you know there are some books out there now you get on electronic devices, and the authors sometimes will make changes to the book. If you get the printed copy, they can't do it. There are times to have those digital copies. A cookbook is a good example. You have a digital cookbook. If someone realized that they had that recipe wrong, you could update it, and the update goes out. But I love physical media. I want cookbooks. I got like 500 cookbooks. I'm not making that up either. A massive number of cookbooks. And those cookbooks, I read them like books. And I don't necessarily cook the recipes. I get inspired by the recipes in them. Some of them I cook precisely. And others I kind of use it. Cooking Jazz, a friend of mine calls it. You read the recipe and then you go off on your own and you kind of duplicate it to your own taste. I want physical media for my books. I don't like reading on electronic devices. Never have. But I'm a little bit hesitant with the move towards digital media that you can't own it. You can't really own it. It's like a song. You get a song off iTunes or Spotify, and then they take it off. It's no longer there. You're watching something on Netflix, and suddenly it's not there anymore. You don't own it, which is a shame. There are a number of great movies out there. So a great movie that my kids love is an old Doris Day movie. My mother let me watch it when I was a kid. My mom introduced me to a lot of the old classics. I remember with my mother, I watched The Maltese Falcon, and I watched Casablanca. We watched together North by Northwest. I don't know if she even remembers this. I remember watching these movies with my mom. Rear Window with Jimmy Stewart. And I remember watching Midnight Lays with Doris Day, who plays a wealthy American heiress, actress, I think, actually, who marries a guy in London, and in the London fog, a stalker comes for her. And my kids loved that movie, too. And I got it on digital or got it on physical media. You can't find it on streaming. But we can watch it whenever we want because we have the physical movie. Mrs. Johnson. You have to watch the movie. All right, David, you're up next. Welcome to the show, sir.
3: Hey, can you hear me?
28: I can. How are you?
3: Pretty good. I had a comment about what you were talking about earlier, about how they view the Second Amendment, and that the founders could never envision modern warfare or weaponry. And I thought, well, that could be applied to other things, such as founders could never envision internet or radio, television, so couldn't freedom of the press only apply to printing presses and only what was available at the time?
28: Oh, by the way, that is a progressive argument. That is a very progressive argument that if you take originalism, therefore it could only apply to the printing press, which is nonsense. They don't understand originalism. The Constitution applies to modern life, and if you don't like the application of modern life, you amend the Constitution. You're absolutely right. Progressives make these arguments because the founders couldn't contemplate this, that's why we need a living Constitution. No. I mean, the free press is the free press. It doesn't matter the medium by which it is. It's still a matter of the free press. The Second Amendment is still the Second Amendment. It doesn't matter the gun with limited exception. I mean, there are some extremists who are like, a cannon and a rocket, you should be able to get nukes. I'm personally in that camp, by the way. I think the Second Amendment applies. If you can buy a cruise missile for your right to self-defense, well, God bless you. But you can't because the government restricts them to the military. But if you could, I mean, why not? It's an arm. We got the right to keep and bear arms. Personally, I would use them for the person who drives slow in the left lane. This reminds me, this is an appropriate time for my standard PSA. As you head out for your 4th of July weekend, get the hell out of the left lane. Get out of the left lane. That is the passing lane. You 65-mile-an-hour driver from Florida, get out of the left lane on 75 and 95 driving through Georgia. That is not the driving lane. Lady from DeKalb County, Georgia, just because you think your tax dollars paid for the road does not give you the right to be in the left lane on the interstate. Get out of the left lane. Move over when someone comes up behind you fast. Don't make them go around you. That's not the way the left lane operates. The left lane is for passing only. Get out of the left lane. You know who I'm talking about right now. You who are texting on your phone, listening to me yell at you on the radio. You're in the left lane and you got five cars behind you. That's the sign you're going slower than the traffic. Get over into the right lane and let those five people behind you pass you. Now I go back to regular programming. Russell, you're going to be up next on the Eric Erickson Show. Welcome, sir.
4: Hey, Eric.
28: Howdy.
4: Can you hear me? Hey.
28: Yep.
4: First time caller. Hey. Yeah. Constitutional amendment on the left lane. I worked at a Department of Defense Air Force Base in middle Georgia for 36 years. And what I was calling about was over 25 years ago, we had an influx of Chinese and Vietnamese engineers coming to the Air Force Base. And I really didn't understand, but their path was phenomenal. I mean, some rode over on boats. And I'm not talking about a cruise line. I'm talking about, tanker-type vessels.
28: Yeah.
4: Then they secured their education. And there's some universities, like the University of Central Florida, mm-hmm. that had paths for them. But they were so unbelievably grateful, to have a job, DOD job, with benefits in this country, worked so hard, and but they did it the right way.
28: Yeah.
4: Anyway, that's all I wanted
28: to
4: say.
28: Yeah, look, Russell, I think that if you're a native-born American, sometimes you don't appreciate what other people did, the links they went through to get here. And by the way, it's not just Asians, it's not just Hispanics. There are a lot of Europeans. The number of British people I know who came to this country, fell in love with it, opened businesses, and have just gone through visa hell in this country when they're employing American citizens. The Japanese people and Southeast Asian people I know who come into this country who love it, who want to stay, many of them way more American than the upper-income white elite people who hate this country. I would far rather one of these Southeast Asian immigrants who has come to the United States and been mesmerized by a Buc-ee's and has started wrapping themselves in an American flag than the pretentious graduate from Harvard who hates the country. I mean, my gosh, we got some really pro-American immigrants in this country. The Cuban refugees in this country, the Vietnamese refugees in this country, the people from Europe, the people from Africa, hard workers. I one time was in Washington, D.C. I've told the story, but it's been a while. I was in Washington, D.C. one time, got picked up by an Uber driver who was in one of the black SUVs. Guy had been a general in an African nation. He'd been a general in an African nation, fled that nation when there was a coup, and was a driver in Washington, D.C., far less money, got his whole family over, and drove for a living and loved it. Loved the country, loved being here, loved the people, chatted up everybody in the backseat of his car. If you want to know somebody who loved the United States of America, this man, who had been at the height of power in an African nation until there was a coup, came to this country, massively reduced standard of living from how he lived in that country, had his family with him, though, and would never go back. Loved the United States, loved the work, loved the labor, loved the people. And then you have the upper-income progressive whites in this country who just can't get enough self-loathing. It's just ridiculous. And that's why Republicans be ruthlessly competent and love your neighbor and keep winning elections. Scott, you're up next. Welcome, sir.
5: Hey, Eric, I appreciate what you do. Don't always agree with you, but I appreciate
28: thank you
5: everything you do. Look, earlier today you were talking about Congress

0: not taking their place in passing legislation that can answer a lot of questions that a lot of the problems we have. So if the number of congressmen we had was in line with what's in the Constitution, wouldn't they be more responsive to doing their job? As can you talk on that? Because I think
1: hang on. I want to look up something real quick. Okay, so the population of the United Kingdom is 69.3 million people. 69.3 million people. We have 350 million people. The House of Commons in Great Britain has 650 members of parliament for 69 million people. We have 435 members of the House of Representatives, which was modeled on the House of Commons, for 350 million people, 150, 175 million of which are voters. The UK does a better job of representing people at the local level because they've got 650 members of parliament, members of the House of Commons, for 69 million people. They only have 427 seats in the House of Commons, but they've got 650 members. We have 435. We should have at minimum 1,000, but we should really have about 2,500 members of the United States House of Representatives. If you're, oh my God, you'd be growing government, Erickson. Yes, we would. But you know what? It would be good, because how many of you even know your congressman? In the early republic, everybody knew their congressman because he lived locally. We need a bigger House of Representatives in the United States to be more representative. And frankly, it would be less extremist on the Democratic side, because you would have to represent a smaller class of people, and it would dilute the extremism, frankly, of both sides, of the far right and the far left, because there are so many Americans in this country who are reasonable people, who love their country, who are patriots, who do not have a member of Congress, who votes for their interests in large part because those members of Congress know in a district that where there's 750,000 people or 775,000 people, if they play to the extremes, those people tend to turn out in low-interest elections, and they can typically get reelected. It absolutely is, if we want a nation of the people, for the people, by the people, we need a larger House of Representatives. But to do that, it would dilute power in Washington, and God forbid people dilute power. But it's something we need. 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
6: Fox News, I'm Therese Crowley. While America celebrates 250, the U.S. Navy band serenading the parade of ships in New York Harbor under the heat dome. Extreme heat to the east and fire danger to the west altering the festivities. Philadelphia cutting its parade route a mile. The Department of Energy issued emergency orders to bring additional power plants online in the Mid-Atlantic. In the west, the Aspen Acres, Colorado fire has doubled in size, is now the nation's number one fire priority. 180 buildings destroyed, with fireworks bans from Colorado to Phoenix.
7: The key changes include a complete ban on all fireworks on city-owned property, including every city park. A ban on the use of all fireworks within 1 mile of Phoenix Mountain Preserves to prevent brush fires.
6: Phoenix Police Lieutenant Brian Rimza. Jubilation in Venezuela, a security guard pulled from the earthquake wreckage. 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
12: Extreme heat warning continues through 8 o'clock tonight. Mostly sunny, dangerously hot and humid here this afternoon. Widely scattered showers and storms possible through this evening. Middle to upper 90s, heat index up around or even over 110. Mid-70s tonight, Friday, and for Independence Day. Sunny, hot, and humid. Slight chance for mainly late-day showers and storms. Middle to upper 90s. I'm meteorologist Ken Boone at the Weather Channel.
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14: All righty, Tito, we got about a minute. I want to take your phone call here. Welcome.
15: Hey, Eric. Great to talk to you. Just wanted to say my wife's favorite holiday is 4th of July. It's better than Christmas, better than everything. She left Cuba on a raft with her parents at 19, spent a year in a refugee camp where I was actually in the army and was a guard at the camp as well. And we ended up meeting after, and we've been married for 30 years. This is her favorite holiday. She won't trade it for anything in the world and will not leave the United States. So
14: God bless her.
15: It's kind of a shame how things have turned out, in her opinion. And because of that, I was in the army, ended up joining the Coast Guard and retiring from the Coast Guard. Just to kind of give back to the country for what it gave to me.
14: Well, listen, one, thank you for your service and for your wife's love of this country. And again, the people I know who are probably some of the strongest patriots in this country now, who do not take it for granted, are people who fled countries like Cuba, came to the United States and became American citizens. Marco Rubio, Ted Cruz, people like that. So many people from Southeast Asia who fled the communists in Vietnam, who come to this country, who hoist the American flag and love it. And so many of you, too, hardworking Americans who understand the greatness of this country. And I hope you all have a great 4th of July. I'm coming back tomorrow to spend an entire 3 hours on the greatness of this country. And for all of you who are taking off, I hope you have a fantastic, wonderful 4th of July. Stay patriotic. Love this country. Now, let me tell you about the Eden Pure Thunderstorm. 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
7: Millions of Americans are on the move. I'm Lisa Brady, Fox News. About 72 million expected to travel for the holiday weekend.
8: The vast majority of travelers, about 85%, are hitting the road. Even with gas prices much higher than a year ago, they have dropped 47 cents since last month.
7: Fox's Dana Marie McNichol, the eastern half of the U.S. under a dangerous heat dome, expected to break temperature records in multiple states. Iran is warning oil tankers to use only its approved routes through the Strait of Hormuz or face a forceful response. It's not immediately clear what sparked the renewed threat, but it comes after a statement from U.S. Central Command about leaders from multiple countries meeting in Bahrain, underscoring a shared commitment to the free flow of commerce through the strait. Nearly 36 hours after a U.S. Navy helicopter made an emergency landing in the Arabian Gulf, a Navy sailor remains missing.
9: The Seahawk helicopter assigned to the USS George H.W. Bush aircraft carrier made an emergency water landing. The Navy says there is no indication hostile action caused the incident. U.S. Central Command issued the following statement, quote, three of the helicopter's four crew members have been recovered and are in stable condition aboard George H.W. Bush.
7: Fox's Jennifer Griffin. The emergency landing remains under investigation as the search continues. Florida law enforcement issuing their first ever spectrum alert for an autistic teen missing from Deland outside Daytona Beach.
10: The new alerts became part of the state's toolkit for mobilizing resources for a person believed to be in danger, like amber alerts for children and silver alerts for seniors. A spectrum alert will trigger electronic road signs to display information and other emergency alerts to be issued. For this specific case, they're looking for 17-year-old Dominic Harris, who could be traveling to Alabama.
7: Fox's Evan Brown in Miami. 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
22: What's up, guys? It's Nia Su, and it's time to take the quiz.
12: Five questions in less than 5 minutes.

0: against them during trial.
1: Nobody's asked this gentleman or shown that
2: if you buy painful,
1: please don't speak over me so that you have a clean record.
2: Yes, sir, I'm sorry.
0: The judge has recused himself from considering the request for a retrial. Richens' team said prosecutors never proved Corey poisoned her husband. Prosecutors said evidence showed Corey was unhappy in the marriage, had a boyfriend, and was more than $1.5 million in debt. Jessica Rosenthal, Fox News.
3: Just getting word that a former Olympian is now indicted over suspected vandalism at the Lincoln Memorial Reflecting Pool. Canoeist David Hearn charged with destruction of property. He has denied vandalism. Federal prosecutors say the damage was intentional. As Americans celebrate the nation's 250th birthday, some timely reminders about the flag.
4: Whether you're raising the flag for the first time or it's already flying outside your home, a few simple rules can help honor the stars and stripes. If you hang it vertically from a porch or wall, the blue field of stars belongs in the upper left from the viewer's perspective, just as it does when the flag is displayed horizontally. The flag should never touch the ground, and if you leave it up after sunset, it should be properly illuminated. One more thing some people may not know, the American flag should always be flown higher than any state or local flag on the same pole. And never fly the flag in the rain or snow, unless, of course, it's an all-weather flag. Matt Murphy, Fox News.
3: An hour to the close on Wall Street. The Dow's up 315, but the Nasdaq's down 350. I'm Lisa Brady, Fox News.
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7: Extreme heat warning goes on until 8 p.m. this evening. In addition, we could be looking at some strong storms in a couple of spots as we go through the evening hours. Heat index levels could run 105 to 110 through the evening, and it's very hot again as we head through Friday, too. Scattered storm or two tonight. One or two could be strong and gusty, low 75. Near 100, actual high Friday. A few late-day storms, heat indices to 109. I'm meteorologist Mark Thibodeau from the Weather Channel.
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8: All right, thank you, Scott Shannon. Thanks to all of you for being with us. Write down our toll-free telephone number if you want to be a part of the program. It's 800-941-SEAN if you want to join us. Linda, by the way, is working remote, and her microphone's not working today. How are we going to go a whole show, Jason and Katie, without Linda? An entire show without her weighing in or me aggravating her or her getting aggravated at something I'm saying. I was going to bring up again Taylor Swift's wedding, just to annoy her. I mean, that's as predictable as the day is long, right? Well,
9: they're doing rehearsals today.
8: Oh, they're doing at Madison Square Garden?
9: Mm-hmm.
8: So, you know, there have been some people that have been speculating that this is a head fake. I've never thought this is a head fake. I've always thought this is real. And
9: well, did you not think they weren't going to get married?
8: No, I knew they were going to get married. The head fake meaning that it's not at Madison Square Garden and they're acting like it is, and then it would take

0: take place at some other location. But all indications are, according to friends of mine that live in New York, Madison Square Garden is like surrounded by, you know, massive trucks, and it's going to be this huge ordeal. And I guess, you know, some people are complaining about it. I guess the wedding, when is it? Tomorrow, right? I guess that wedding's tomorrow?
1: Yeah, I believe it is tomorrow.
0: Yeah. I'm not really sure why people, you know, are so worked up about it. It makes no sense to me at all. As far as I'm concerned, is two people, they met, they fell in love, they're having a big wedding, it's their wedding, they planned it, they can afford Madison Square Garden. I can only imagine what the cost of renting out Madison Square Garden is. And, you know, why would anyone wish them anything other than the best, unless you're just a jackass that wishes, you know, the worst on people? I'm just like, okay, so they get married. Why not wish them the best? I mean, life is hard enough. And these are like, how many great moments in life or moments that you want to be memorable do people actually get to have in their life? You never know, you know, at any point, you know, all of us are subject to, you know, saying goodbye and heading to the next life. So when you have the good moments in life, you ought to be able to celebrate it the way you want to celebrate it. And if you can afford Madison Square Garden, then good for you.
1: You hear that sound?
0: Katie, what?
1: You hear that sound?
0: Yeah,
1: steam,
0: what is that?
1: Coming out of Linda's head listening to this, okay? You're probably going to get a
0: profanity-laced
1: text in the next 2 minutes.
0: No, it's not as fun if she's not responding to it. Because the only reason I brought it up yesterday, because I knew it would piss her off. I just knew it. This she likes to start the show every day and try to get me mad. She swears I do a better show if I'm angry before the show. I don't agree with that.
1: You're very petty. You know that. You're very petty.
0: Who's very petty?
1: Both of you are very petty. You're Tom Petty. She's Richard Petty. You're just both petty.
0: Man. All right. We got a lot to get to today. There is now the emergence of a completely new paradigm, a new model. These are, as I've been saying, these are uncharted waters. This midterm election year is the single most unpredictable midterm election year. If anyone tells you otherwise, they don't know what the hell they're talking about. That I've ever seen in my lifetime. And it's unpredictable because there's never been a party that has been taken over by the most radical, the most extreme elements. And there's this other part that I keep pointing out that I don't think that people are paying enough attention to. And that is that the other Democrats that normally would say, you're crazy, this is nuts, no, you shouldn't be anti-Semitic, no, the Green New Deal, we can't afford it, no, socialism doesn't work, there's nobody but John Fetterman, and apparently now Joe Manchin, who's not in the Senate anymore, has joined with Fetterman. I think he's telling Fetterman to just get the hell out of the Democratic Party because they've gone so nuts. And for years, when he was in the Senate, I mean, he was being pushed in the same direction. So it's like all bets are off. Now, if you look at historical trends, the party in power, that would be Donald Trump's party, the Republican Party, historically, they tend to lose seats in the House and the Senate in midterm election years. But this is not your normal midterm election year. You now have not only do you have, and I won't go through chapter and verse on Graham Platner. I won't go through chapter and verse on six gender. God is non-binary and he's championing the right of biological men to have access to abortion, Tallarico, or El Sayed out there campaigning with Hassan Piker, who, you know, proudly, you know, went out there and claims that America deserved 9/11. Not only was he campaigning with, how did this guy become like the Democratic star that's out on the campaign trail for many of these Democrats? Because the same guy was out there for this Malak Kyros, who won in Colorado. And we're going to get into Colorado and what's going on out there as well. But this is now like a cancer growing within the Democratic Party, but it's a cancer that's not being addressed. Usually, I mean, if there is a cancer, you address it. You know, there was a time where there were Democrats that would speak out against, you know, virulent anti-Semitism. I don't hear any Democrats speaking out against those that have radical anti-Semitic views anymore. I don't hear a single one of them. I mean, you listen to this woman, Kyros, you know, bragging about the socialist takeover of the Democratic Party. We'll get into that later in the program. She's saying that we're not going to wait to abolish ICE, wants Medicare for all. You go through, you know, the record, for example. You know, New York is okay. You think, well, New York is New York. New York elected Mamdani. I had this debate last night on TV with Comrade Bill de Blasio. I mean, compared to Mamdani, he's a moderate. Now, we'll play this interview, this debate that we had last night, because it was very hard to pin him down and get a straight answer as to whether or not he will be voting, you know, for this. What's the name of the woman, Chevalier? How do you pronounce her name? That is, what's up? Chevalier, okay. I don't want to mispronounce people's names. They think you do it on purpose. I'm not doing it on purpose. So she was able, along with the other two people that were endorsed by Mamdani, to unseat a long-term serving member of Congress in these primaries that took place on Tuesday in New York City, or in New York. And, you know, this is a person that ran on a platform that called for the government to seize the means of production, the government to seize private property, the government to seize people's private homes. She has called for the police to be completely abolished. She wants to abolish America's prisons, abolish America's borders. I don't even know what that means, that what we are just an open border country. Anybody can come in any place, anywhere, anytime. I mean, this is insanity. She even goes as far as to say she doesn't want anybody deported, that, you know, people that didn't respect our laws, border sovereignty, not even criminal illegals convicted. Criminal illegals convicted of rape and murder. She doesn't want to deport them. You know, after October the 7th and the massacre in Israel by Hamas, which is their own charter calls for the destruction of Israel, she was out there the very next day at a pro-Hamas rally in Times Square in New York City. A woman that bragged about using the American flag to wipe her hands, you know, was a key member of a group dedicated to, quote, eradicating America. How does such a person now emerge as, I guess, the likely winner of this seat in New York? And how is it that not one Democrat in New York, Chuck Schumer, Hakeem Jeffries, I think, actually congratulated her. Chuck Schumer hasn't said anything. What Chuck Schumer and Hakeem Jeffries have not figured out yet, and I'll figure it out for them, and I'll be on the record saying this, they've just not figured out that their days are numbered. They're done, because they are next on the list of people that are going to be primaried and pretty much kicked out of the party. Now, you probably will have a move by Chuck Schumer. Oh, I'm 75. I've had a great career. I don't want to run for office anymore, because he knows if AOC or an AOC-endorsed candidate, a Mamdani-endorsed candidate, were to ever run against him in a primary in New York, there's not a shot in hell that he's going to win. And for Hakeem Jeffries to congratulate this crazy lady, and by the way, there were two other crazy people. That's not the only one. Tells you that they are living in a state of fear. When there's not a single member of the Democratic Party that will dare criticize Graham Plattner and everything we have told you about him, or El Sayed, who's out there campaigning with Hassan Piker, who says America deserved 9/11, or, you know, six gender Tellerico and God is non-binary Tellerico and, you know, every other bizarre position of Tellerico. It just describes the current state of the Democratic Party. So what does this mean? It means that this is not only an unpredictable year, but these are kind of uncharted waters. And I can't think of a time in the last 150 years where a party has gone this radical and this extreme. Now, there are some people predicting, I think James Carville was one of them, that, well, maybe a third party is going to emerge. There's no third party that I can see emerging that's going to be an antidote to this radicalism that is now a cancer that is spreading cross country. I mean, it's not just New York. Now we're looking at Maine. Now we're looking at Michigan. Now we're looking even at Texas. Then we're looking at Colorado. And I think the bigger part of this is, where's the rest of the Democratic Party? Where are the people that don't really want a guy that had a Nazi tattoo for 20 years running for the U.S. Senate in Maine against Susan Collins? You know, where's that Me Too movement of the Democratic Party that would, you know, go absolutely ballistic if any Republican ever attacked any woman that was a victim of sexual assault or even rape? Because that's Graham Plattner. Or hung out and put pictures of himself on a towel that is known where young people hang out, and all the communications that he won't release, which we could only imagine the reason why. And so this is now the party of, you know, it's just not a party that I recognize. And now they're embracing full-blown socialism. A new poll shows that this Democratic Socialists of America supporters are now, quote, rich, white, college-educated liberals. What that really means, a Pew Research poll had the highest support from white, younger, upper-income, college-educated party members, despite their claim of standing against the elite of society and for the working class. 4 in 10 upper-income Democrats also say they like Democratic Socialists, compared to 34% of middle-income Democrats and 24% of low-income Democrats. So what does this mean? This means that Republicans have, if they play this right, they have the best opportunity to way outperform any expectations that anybody's laying out for the midterms when that comes around in November. And we will be reminding you every day. And the only thing I'm asking this audience is to make a pledge that in your heart, mind, and soul, you're going to vote this midterm. You're not going to let these lunatics take over our country. Look, as we now celebrate our 250th anniversary, this milestone is also a time to reflect on the enduring relationship that we have between our great country and Israel, one of our greatest allies of all time. President John F. Kennedy once said, quote, "Israel was not created in order to disappear. Israel will endure and flourish." Now, those words did capture the spirit of a young democracy determined to survive. Now, you have two nations, yeah, thousands of miles apart, but you know, we are united by shared values of liberty and freedom and democracy and faith and freedom. And there are many countries that don't particularly like us. We have that in common. Anyway, so as we celebrate 250 years of independence, we are grateful for our partnership with the International Fellowship of Christians and Jews, as we have been watching Israel fight for their very survival. All of these cluster bombs that have hit densely populated areas has resulted in great humanitarian need, food, water, shelter, clothing, you name it, they need it. And they are on the ground every day providing it all. Anything you can do to help the IFCJ is greatly needed and appreciated. They've set up a special website. You can go to it now. It's flagpinifcj.org. 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
6: Fox News, I'm John Saucier. Congressional Democrats out with a report accusing President Trump of hijacking America's 250 celebration. California Congressman and ranking member of the House Natural Resources Committee, Jared Huffman.
7: We should be celebrating this anniversary together with patriotism and integrity. This milestone was paid for by every generation that built this country. But Trump has tried to quietly steal it, warping it into a celebration for one man.
6: That video posted on the committee's YouTube page. The Supreme Court struck down President Trump's executive order on birthright citizenship. Florida Republican Representative Carlos Jimenez tells Fox Business he agrees with the ruling, but Congress must act to stop the abuse of birthright citizenship.
8: This cottage industry of bringing people in to have a baby in the United States and then go back to their native country, I think that that's an abuse, and it's something that the framers of the 14th Amendment never contemplated.
6: America's listening to Fox News.
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14: ABC News, I'm Michelle Franzen. The daredevil couple that scaled the Empire State Building yesterday in court today and put on supervised leave, release by the judge pending their next court date in August, each facing multiple felony charges. The duo's attorney, Jason Rinsky, says he believes some of those charges are not warranted.
15: With respect to climbing the Empire State Building, obviously that's, you know, not advised. However, charging them with these crimes, reckless endangerment in the first degree and burglary in the third degree, that's definitely, you know, over the top here.
14: Authorities say the stunt put people at risk, including emergency crews. Fewer jobs added last month, according to the Labor Department. 57,000 jobs created in June, half of what analysts projected. And the holiday getaway is here. Travelers could be, whether they're driving or flying, could be impacted by extreme heat. This is ABC News. A nun who was on her way to Mass in Texas, arrested by federal immigration agents. The Department of Homeland Security has been ramping up immigration arrests over the last 5 days, reporting 10,000 were taken into custody. More from ABC's Jay O'Brien.
16: We're learning that Sister Leticia Ubwaja, a Nigerian national, was arrested and detained by immigration enforcement while walking to Mass. It happened last Sunday in McAllen, Texas. Bishop Daniel E. Flores of the Diocese of Brownsville calling her a source of goodness and hope in their community. Just a few hours after her arrest, DHS later releasing Sister Ubwaja, who's been in the U.S. for at least 10 years, but her immigration status is unclear.
14: Russia launching a major attack on Ukraine's capital, now called the worst strike since the war began. Dozens of missiles and drones targeting nearly every district of Kyiv, and residential buildings were not spared. Officials say at least 21 people died in those attacks. Michelle Franzen, ABC News.
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19: This is a Bloomberg Money Minute. Tesla with some good news, as EV maker says global deliveries of its vehicles jumped 25% in the April to June quarter. That's much more than what the market was expecting. Meanwhile, Tesla said a three-row version of the Model Y SUV is now available to consumers in the U.S. in an expansion of its top-selling vehicle. Shares of Tesla, though, are down close to 8%. Fellow EV maker Rivian also says it delivered far more vehicles than expected last quarter as it begins delivery of its new cheaper SUV. The price of a barrel of West Texas Intermediate crude has dropped slightly to around $68.50 a barrel as more crude makes its way through the Strait of Hormuz. According to the USDA, more than a third of all perishable food sold in America is wasted because consumers think the item has gone bad due to the sell-by labels, even though the item is actually still good. To combat this, California is banning those sell-by dates while replacing them with clear new terms like best if used by or best if frozen by. Dan Schwartzman, Bloomberg Radio.
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24: Extreme heat warning continues through 8 o'clock tonight. Mostly sunny, dangerously hot and humid here this afternoon. Widely scattered showers and storms possible through this evening. Middle to upper 90s. Heat index up around or even over 110. Mid-70s tonight, Friday, and for Independence Day. Sunny, hot and humid. Slight chance for mainly late-day showers and storms. Middle to upper 90s. I'm meteorologist Ken Boone at the Weather Channel.
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0: All right, 25 now till the top of the hour. 800-941-SEAN, our number if you want to be a part of the program. The bottom line is this is a dangerous world. There are a lot of evil people. 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I have a lot of Sig Sauers. I have the M17 pistol, you know, the same one that's carried by our brave men and women defending liberty, freedom around the world. And the P365, that's kind of my everyday go-to concealed carry. It is the number one concealed carry pistol in the entire country. And frankly, we're a Sig Sauer family here on the Sean Hannity Show. Sweet Baby James and I have several. Linda owns her P365 Rose Special Edition. 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One of the things I've been saying and that I'm standing by, I mean, after these three lunatics, one in New York, Hakeem Jeffries, you know, put out a nice tweet congratulating his new comrades that had been endorsed by Mamdani, Chuck Schumer has said nothing. What neither one of these guys know, first of all, they don't have any influence and they don't have any power. That's why I say minority leaders in name only. What they don't know and what they obviously are afraid of, and their fear is probably going to be realized sooner than later, is that their days are numbered. In the case of Schumer, his days in the Senate are numbered, and the days of Hakeem Jeffries in the House are numbered, because they, like so many other Democrats, they're going to be primaried. You know, this rise of radical socialism. Now, when you hear, and we played this earlier in the week, I won't play it again now, but, you know, Democrats from Connecticut like Chris Murphy, you know, as nutty as he's been, he's never been, you know, one of these crazy Mamdani squad, AOC, you know, Grandpa Bernie or Pocahontas kind of Democrats. He just hasn't. And now he's welcoming all of these new radicals to the Democratic Party with open arms. And we played that this week. We look at the positions now that are becoming mainstream in the Democratic Party, along with adopting this virulent anti-Semitism, which we have chronicled a lot on the show. Look at Graham Plattner, for example. He just came out and he said, "I don't think men playing in women's sports should be banned." Here's what he said.
1: It's going to be a state question.
2: It's a state question, but I'm running for federal office.
1: But you don't have an opinion on whether what you think, whether transgender girls should play high school sports or whether they should
2: I do not think they should be banned. I think banning people from playing in sports in the gender that they see themselves as and identify as, doing that in a wholesale way is going to be restrictive of people's rights.
0: That is why I think the odds of Graham Plattner winning in the state of Maine are pretty low. Just like six-gender Tallarico, or Tallarico out there saying God is non-binary, or advocating, you know, or championing the rights, well, not only for biological men to play women's sports, but also championing the rights of biological men to have access to abortion. Now, I don't know. Maybe it's just me. Maybe I just missed the boat on this. But I didn't know. I wasn't taught in school that biological men were capable of giving birth to children. Now, if something has changed and I'm not up to speed on it, and you happen to know the answer to it, please let me know, because I don't know the answer to that. You know, and then, of course, they're pushing for universal everything, cradle to grave everything. An interesting answer from Zoran, Marxist commie Mamdani. Now, this is one of the things about socialism that a lot of people don't pay a lot of attention to, is they expect a lot of sacrifice from people, and you have to wonder why. Like, for example, New York City residents now are finding out what Mamdani meant when he promised that they'd soon be feeling, quote, the warmth of collectivism. Now, the Northeast has a heat wave going on, and I don't know, temperatures are expected to hit well over 100 degrees today. And, you know, Marxist Mamdani, you know, sent out a heat wave alert this morning, warning his constituents that unless they cut back on air conditioning, that New York City's power grid might collapse. And that sparked a viral outrage when he responded to the heat wave by instructing residents, sounds like Jimmy Carter, put on a sweater, lower the temperature in your house, because we don't have enough oil to heat our homes, and you've got to sacrifice. So Mamdani actually said, and he's asking business owners to set their thermostats to 78 degrees. Now, I live in the free state of Florida, and at this time of year, yeah, temperatures where I live, because I'm fairly coastal, live pretty close to, I'm near the coast. You know, it gets to 95. You get a coastal breeze, which kind of lowers the temperature. If you live more inland in Florida, it can get over 100 degrees. It can be really hot. You know, I like my air conditioner at 70 degrees. You know, Jason, what do you like your temperature set at home? What do you like the temperature at?
3: Usually about 72, 73, 74 degrees.
0: All right. So most people want it, you know, a nice, cool room you know, some people may want 68, some people might want 70, like me, some people might want 73. Nobody wants in the middle of the summer, when it's 100 degrees outside, to have to set their thermostat to 78 degrees. Here's what he said.
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6: We'll ask private companies to sacrifice, just as private citizens must do. 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
0: He's talking about in the middle of winter. And he's telling Americans, that was Jimmy Carter telling Americans to wear sweaters. No, thank you. Now, you have the New York City Democratic Socialist co-chair, a guy by the name of Gustavo Gordillo, saying that we will be trying to influence the next presidential primary, and we'd be thrilled if AOC does enter the race. Here's what he said.
7: Do you think it's too early for me to ask if the path to the presidency for a Democrat is going to run through DSA?
8: I think that we will be trying to influence the next presidential primary, and it's still too soon to say how.
7: To say who?
8: Yeah, to say who. You know, I think that many in the organization would be very thrilled if Alexandria Ocasio-Cortez ended up running, but ultimately that's her decision, and we'll be in conversation.
0: I know that Tallarico says that God is non-binary, and all these years that I prayed the Lord's Prayer, which starts with Our Father, and I don't know how he reads the Lord's Prayer or says the Lord's Prayer, but or if he even does say the Lord's Prayer, but it's very bizarre. And anyway, so Gustavo is, you know, he also said, if I can pray, my prayer is I want AOC to be their candidate. Now, I might be wrong. I wanted Jasmine Crockett to win in Texas, and then it ends up Tallarico wins. I didn't know that much about Tallarico, and then the more I learn about Tallarico, the more I'm convinced that he's going to be, you know, more easy to beat. Anyway, here's Gustavo Gordillo, again, the NYC Democratic Socialist of America co-chair, not allowing Palestinians to speak at the DNC convention. Here's what he said.
7: DSA see a window there to communicate with, to work with a figure like Harris, who angered and outraged so many of your members. Where does that relationship go?
8: I'll say that we really prioritized the congressional races this cycle because we knew that our performance in these races would become the measure of our power, and it would influence how the political establishment orients toward us. After we won the mayoral race, we saw in New York State, figures like Kathy Hochul, who were really, you know, had been aligned with the establishment, they started to adopt some of our platform. We were able to reach a major step toward universal childcare, I think, as a result of that election. And it's not surprising to me that now that we have so many more electoral victories under our belt, that people are trying to learn from that, I hope. But I think it's still too early to say, you know, there were huge mistakes made, I think, in the 2024 presidential race, you know, not even allowing a Palestinian to speak at the DNC convention is something that people will not soon forget. So having conversations, I think, is always welcome, but it's really seeing if they lead to action.
0: And we'll see where that heads. Now, here's the, again, now we go back to the interesting part. Ro Khanna always kind of wanted to portray himself as a somewhat moderate Democrat. And for Ro Khanna now to come out, he seems to be going full bore radical leftist, just like apparently Kamala Harris is now reaching out to Mamdani and trying to, you know, garner favor with him. And I think you're going to see a lot more of this, and that is that they want to reach out to the Democratic Socialists of America and get their support. But here's Ro Khanna.
4: Yesterday was a big night for progressives. Colorado shows a new generation of progressives like Milad are building a new and bold Democratic Party. It's time for the old guard to step aside. A lot of people are asking me what I make of these progressive wins. I say the era of cliches that politicians deliver with charisma and charm is over. This is a time for courage. Voters want to know where you stand on the tough issues and whether you will fight for real change in our unfair and lopsided economic and political system. Are you for single-payer health care? For taxing the wealth of billionaires? For stopping these foreign wars? For recognizing the genocide in Gaza? For abolishing and replacing ICE? For workers over AI? For money out of politics? This is not an age for triangulation or obfuscation. We're in a moment of transformational change in this country, and I'm calling on our party to listen to voters demanding more from us.
0: Here's what they've not factored in. They have not factored in that most Americans are watching this madness unfold and defund the police. Again, you go back to this woman that won in New York and the people that have been endorsed by Mamdani. And you listen to the positions that they have taken, and you know, then you listen, then you just pay very close attention. A person that, you know, called for the government to seize means of production, people's homes, no private property, police, abolish them, abolish America's prisons, abolish borders, don't deport anybody, even somebody convicted of rape and murder that's here illegally, celebrating October 7th, et cetera, et cetera. So now there's not a single Democrat but for John Fetterman that'll dare speak out against him. So what impact does that have on an election? And if you can you name any midterm election where these circumstances ever existed like this before? Now, the Democratic Socialist Communist that won, you know, this primary says, she, by the way, this is after Hakeem Jeffries endorsed her. Now she says, no, she doesn't support Hakeem Jeffries as the leader of the Democratic Party. I mean, you can't make that. That's, I guess, the thanks you get for, you know, for Hakeem Jeffries pretty much selling out any past belief that he might have had. You know, add to that, of course, the, you know, position on open borders and you know, defund and dismantle and no bail laws and, you know, they don't want energy dominance or energy independence. By the way, Tim Walz, Tampon Tim, apparently the Minnesota Board of Pardons has cleared a convicted illegal alien child sex offender that was facing deportation. Great job, Tampon Tim. I mean, only Tim Walz would take that position. The New York Times actually today pointed out that employment figures for June show that America's economy continues to stride past obstacles, including the inflationary pressures of this conflict with Iran. By the way, the price of a barrel of oil today was $68 a barrel. At its height, it was $126. The president's demanding oil companies lower those prices sooner than later. Unemployment fell today. And what they pointed out in the New York Times that, you know, that the resilience of the American economy and the unemployment rate has now been at or below 4.5% since October 2021, the longest streak of low unemployment since the long expansion in the late 1960s. Oh, and wait till John, wait till President Trump's, you know, all that money comes on board. Joe Manchin advising John Fetterman to leave the Democratic Party. That's a lot coming from him. That means a lot, in my view. Anyway, 800-941-SHAWN is a number. You want to be a part of the program. 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
9: News. I'm John Saucier. Congressional Democrats out with a report accusing President Trump of hijacking America's 250 celebration. California Congressman and ranking member of the House Natural Resources Committee, Jared Huffman.
10: We should be celebrating this anniversary together with patriotism and integrity. This milestone was paid for by every generation that built this country. But Trump has tried to quietly steal it, warping it into a celebration for one man.
9: That video posted on the committee's YouTube page. The Supreme Court struck down President Trump's executive order on birthright citizenship. Florida Republican Representative Carlos Jimenez tells Fox Business he agrees with the ruling, but Congress must act to stop the abuse of birthright citizenship.
11: This cottage industry of bringing people in to have a baby in the United States and then go back to their native country, I think that that's an abuse, and it's something that the framers of the 14th Amendment never contemplated.
9: America's listening to Fox News.
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32: Extreme heat warning through the evening as the dangerous heat goes on. A couple of storms could dent the heat here and there. Anything that would get started through this evening could be strong. A couple of scattered storms around through the evening, otherwise just a few clouds, a low of 75. Any storm could have strong, gusty winds and frequent lightning that gets started. Another very hot day Friday, near 100 for the high, heat indices to 109 with a few late-day strong storms. I'm meteorologist Mark Thibodeau from the Weather Channel.
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16: An indictment over reflecting pool damage. On Lisa Brady, Fox News. A former U.S. Olympian is now charged with vandalizing the reflecting pool on the National Mall.
17: David Hearn, a former Olympic canoe racer, is charged with a felony count of destruction of government property. Accused by U.S. Attorney Jeanine Pirro of intentionally ripping part of the painted blue liner from the renovated reflecting pool last month.
18: National Park Service employees observed Hearn actually forcefully and violently pulling up and removing the bottom liner with both hands.
17: Hearn says he reached into the pool to examine coating already peeled and briefly touched a chunk still attached to the pool.
16: Fox's Jared Halpern at the White House. Hearn's lawyers say he's innocent and accuse the administration of trying to shift blame for its own failures. Federal prosecutors in Chicago charging more than 170 defendants in a sweeping crime crackdown.
19: 11 federal agencies work arm in arm as one cohesive, unified group to arrest dangerous criminals responsible for some of the most serious offenses.
16: U.S. Attorney for the Northern District of Illinois, Andrew Boutros, says the two-month anti-violence initiative known as Operation New Dawn also led to the arrest of more than 300 fugitives and the recovery of 24 missing or kidnapped children. Less hiring than expected in June, with 57,000 jobs created. But U.S. Trade Representative Jamison Greer tells Fox the labor market is accelerating.
20: Our average increase in private payroll, it's way over than the way higher than the Biden administration. Wages are going up. Manufacturing is going up. So we're popping.
16: He's focusing in part on manufacturing gains. Wall Street beginning a long weekend with a mixed finish, but a record close for the Dow, up 594 points at the bell. 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
16: A wildfire fight continues in Colorado in extreme conditions.
4: The Aspen Acres fire in Colorado's Pueblo and Custer counties burning through nearly 50,000 acres since igniting Monday. The Pueblo County Sheriff's Office says it's 0% contained and has destroyed more than 150 structures.
5: We probably saw at least a dozen homes, and they're leveled. They are leveled. There's nothing left.
4: Tara Stosic, whose home burned, speaking with Denver's Fox 31 News.

0: wildfires have ripped through more than 250,000 acres across Colorado and Utah after weeks of strong winds and dry conditions.
1: Fox's Christine Goodwin. Fire weather watches and warnings also in effect in parts of Wyoming, Arizona, and New Mexico. The countdown continues in New York City.

0: So all this week, we've seen crews unloading props into the arena, TMZ capturing large white stairs being brought inside. Earlier this week, we've also seen boxes labeled Garden Party being dropped off. Swift and Kelsey's love story celebration hits its peak with Friday's wedding, where 1,000 guests are expected to attend.
1: Fox's CB Cotton, People Magazine reporting that Kelsey's mom arrived in the city today and that Swift and Kelsey are donating $26 million to a variety of charities, including the food bank for New York City. Recapping stocks, a record close for the Dow, up 594 to 52,900, even higher during the session. But the S&P down a fraction, the NASDAQ dropping 207. I'm Lisa Brady, Fox News.
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4: Extreme heat warning goes on until 8 p.m. this evening. In addition, we could be looking at some strong storms in a couple of spots as we go through the evening hours. Heat index levels could run 105 to 110 through the evening, and it's very hot again as we head through Friday, too. Scattered storm or two tonight. One or two could be strong and gusty, low 75. Near 100 actual high Friday, a few late day storms, heat indices to 109. I'm meteorologist Mark Thibodeau from the Weather Channel.
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0: Does the Democratic Party actually need to embrace the moniker of socialism, lean into it?
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6: All right, thanks, Scott Shannon. Hour two, Sean Hannity Show. Toll free, it is 800-941-SEAN if you want to be a part of the program. Not only has this movement that started with Mamdani and the squad and AOC, you know, it's spreading like cancer well within the Democratic Party, now spreading across the country, you know, leading to Graham Platner, Nazi tattoos, Tallarico, you know, six genders, God is non-binary. And by the way, he's fighting and championing the right of men to have access, biological men to have access to abortion. Maybe somebody can call in and explain that to me. 800-941-SEAN. Please let us know. If you know what the other four genders are, please let us know. But then you've got El Sayed, who's out there campaigning with the likes of Hassan Piker, who blamed America for 9/11, but not the only one. Hassan Piker was also out in Colorado. Now is this radical socialist takeover of the Democratic Party now growing, with the silence deafening of other Democrats, with the exception of John Fetterman. One has to wonder how this is all going to play out. I don't think anyone can predict with any degree of certainty how in the end it all plays out. We are going to start now. We're going to talk for a second to Congressman Gabe Evans of Colorado's 8th District, but I got to get his opinion first on this woman, Malat Quiros, who, you know, she pretty much wants to, just like Mamdani, just like

0: like AOC, just like Bernie and Pocahontas and Plattner and the rest of them. She wants to upend America as we know it, capitalism as we know it, cradle to grave, womb to tomb, new Green Deal socialism everywhere. Of course, she is part of the group. She wants to get rid of ICE, make all illegal immigrant citizens. You know, forget about the law, forget about borders, forget about sovereignty. They seem to be obsessed with, you know, again, kissing the ring of Hassan Piker. Why anyone would be out campaigning with somebody that said America deserved 9/11 is beyond any comprehension I have. But anyway, so people that love communism bragged about communist Cuba, communist China, but definitely not values that Americans are used to, nor is it what Americans, I think, previously have expected from the Democratic Party. And again, then you go to the issue of, well, where's Chuck Schumer? She has now come out and said in her particular case that she doesn't even want Hakeem Jeffries as the minority leader in the House, or majority, if God forbid they ever want it, God help us. But anyway, it is, and of course she hates Israel. Kyros was fired from her job as a corporate attorney due to an obsessive, you know, public hatred of Israel. She apparently thinks that the Jewish people and the people in Israel had it coming on October 7th. Let's go to the audio tape. This is Malat Kyros bragging about the socialist takeover of the Democratic Party after the other night.
1: We are winning from coast to coast, from every level of office. We are taking back our party and our country.
0: Then she goes on to say after that, we will not wait to abolish ICE and pass Medicare for all.
1: We will not.
0: The problem is we do have something in this country called the Supremacy Clause, and unfortunately for her, she's not going to be able to do a thing about it. Anyway, here to weigh in on this from Colorado, who's in his own race, a combat veteran, Congressman Gabe Evans is with us. He's with Colorado's 8th District. Before I get to your race, and your race is just as important, and you're running against the nut job too, but... what do you make of what has happened that this kind of cancer now has spread throughout the entire Democratic Party?
2: Yeah, well, good to be on with you. Again, so I'm Colorado's 8th district. That's the next district immediately north of our new squad 3.0 member, likely to be Milot Kyros down in Denver. And so she and my opponent, they're two peas in a pod. They're two New York socialists that got dispatched out to other parts of the country where they think they might be able to make inroads in the local communities, spreading their socialist lies. They stand exactly on the, you know, the same place on all the issues. My opponent wrote a essay in 2014 saying Jesus is socialist. He's gone to students for Palestinian justice rallies, advocated for banning oil and gas, wants to confiscate people's natural gas stoves and furnaces. They've made it harder to produce American energy, gasoline and diesel fuel, here in Colorado than in California. And then you get into all of the climate change, Green New Deal, mandatory veganism, calling farmers and ranchers horrific, calling for vice taxes on meat, dairy, and eggs. And we can see the results of this socialism in Colorado. Colorado has unfortunately been ruled by the socialists for the last 8 years. They've given us the most empty downtown of any major city in America, in downtown Denver. And part of that, 10 years ago, 35% of downtown Denver was energy companies. Now it's 7%. Because they've chased...
0: Let me play a couple of clips. You're running against this guy called Manny Rutenel. I hope I pronounced his name right. I'm not trying to mispronounce it. I have clips of him saying that his anti... Well, first he's pushing an anti-meat agenda. Then he's grilled on if he believes that the oil and gas industries have to go. That answer is very interesting to me. and then outright refuses to answer questions if he believes there should be work requirements for people on Medicaid. And here's his answers to all of them.
3: I'm here testifying to ask that you amend SB 884 to include climate-friendly food procurement language. Inefficient foods create an enormous strain on our environment. Reducing the impacts of our food system is absolutely necessary to reach international goals of maintaining temperature increases below 2 degrees Celsius.
4: Mr. Rutenell, 7 years ago as a student at Yale, you got arrested for storming a football field during a game for a protest against oil and gas. You are now running to represent a district that is a big oil and gas producer. Question, do you still believe, as your group said that day, hey, hey, ho, ho, fossil fuels have got to go?
5: You know, for that protest, I was a legal observer. I was making sure that folks were safe in those moments.
4: Do you still believe that fossil fuels have got to go?
5: No, I think we need to make sure that we have an all-of-the-above energy system.
6: What do you think about the idea of work requirements for people on Medicaid who are physically able to work?
5: I think what we need to do is to make sure we have an economy that works for all of us. We need to make sure that our most vulnerable neighbors have the resources that they need. When I talk to people up and down the district at town halls and when I'm knocking on doors, a top priority for them is healthcare access. They want to be able to provide for their children without having to do so at the expense of a medical procedure. And what we need to do is make sure that we give medical access to all the people who need it, especially our most vulnerable neighbors.
6: Sure, that's all well and good, but my question was, do you support work requirements for people on Medicaid who are physically able to work?
5: I think that we need to have a balanced approach, of course, with all of our expenses. But what we're seeing right now is an administration that is more hell-bent on cutting costs by gutting Medicaid programs that people so desperately need.
6: What should voters read into your refusal to answer that question about whether or not there should be work requirements for Medicaid?
5: Look, Kyle, I'm interested in looking at policies in a holistic fashion.
0: All right, so this is your opponent. Now, as I look at your district, it's kind of marginal. It is Colorado. There are not there's been a lot of gerrymandering in your state. How do you think this plays out in Colorado? Because I got to believe that independent voters in Colorado, I don't think they're going to embrace this Democratic Party. If they're old style, you know, Democrats, working class, hardworking, maybe they might vote for a normal Democrat. I don't see either of these candidates as particularly mainstream in any way.
2: No, they're not. They're the most radical fringe far left communists that Colorado voters have ever been presented with. So Denver is unfortunately more blue than New York City. But my district, again, I border Denver, next district immediately north. We're oil, gas, and ag. We're hardworking people. We're 40% Hispanics. I'm the only Hispanic in Colorado's delegation right now, House, Senate, Republican, or Democrat. And Hispanics, we don't like this level of communism and socialism because of what it does to the economy. Again, we're the third most expensive state in the country. The bell curve says that if we're that much of an outlier, that is the result of failed socialist policies in the state of Colorado. My opponent is a sitting state legislator, so he's got a long history of votes that have resulted in Colorado being in such dire straits in terms of our economy and public safety and every other metric you want to look at. This is what socialism brings. It brings failure and it brings a more expensive, less safe life.
0: All right, quick break. Right back. We'll continue more with Congressman Gabe Evans. He's with Colorado's 8th District, running against one of these radical extreme leftists. More with Gabe Evans on the other side. Then your call's coming up, 800-941-SHAWN, if you want to be a part of the program. All right, let me tell you something. When you sign your insurance policy, guess what? 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Now, your business, it runs all year round, so that means gaps that maybe they didn't read. 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
0: Born on America's darkest day, 9/11/01, the Tunnel to Towers Foundation, they have been helping American heroes ever since. And that means heroes like U.S. Army Sergeant William Bernard McKenna. Now, motivated by the tragedy of 9/11, he enlisted. 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Now, the Tunnel to Towers Foundation honored William's memory and his family's sacrifice. 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
11: Fox News, I'm Tom Graham. The U.S. military searching for a missing air crew member after a Navy helicopter went down in the Arabian Gulf near Iran.
12: The Seahawk helicopter assigned to the USS George H.W. Bush aircraft carrier made an emergency water landing. The Navy says there is no indication hostile action caused the incident.
11: Fox's Jennifer Griffin. The Pentagon says 3 of the 4 crew members have been recovered and 3 are in stable condition. Well, extreme heat is gripping several states in the central and eastern U.S. Conditions are ripe for wildfires in some western states. Crews in Colorado battling a growing blaze.
13: The Aspen Acres fire in Colorado's Pueblo and Custer counties burning through nearly 50,000 acres since igniting Monday. The Pueblo County Sheriff's Office says it's 0% contained and has destroyed more than 150 structures.
11: Fox's Kristen Goodwin. 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
0: Final moments with Congressman Gabe Evans. He's with Colorado's 8th District. And like many people now running against one of these radicalized leftists that now seem to dominate and have taken over the once somewhat normal Democratic Party. I never thought they were that normal, but this is extremism at a level I never expected in my life. All right. So far, how do you think that your campaign is going? What is the reaction to your opponent, Ben? I remember the days when Colorado was a pretty red state. I mean, it's decades ago, but it used to be reliably red. What happened?
2: Yeah, so I was born and raised in Colorado. After I spent 12 years in the Army and another 10 years as a police officer in the Denver metro area, that's when I got into politics because of exactly what you described. I watched the Democrats take over Colorado, and then I watched the socialists take over the Democrat Party in Colorado, and that's what we're fighting back against right now in Colorado. And the good news is I think people are starting to pay attention. My seat, Colorado 8, North Denver suburbs, I was the only Republican in the nation in 2024 to beat an incumbent Democrat in a blue state. And we did that just by talking common sense. We talked about public safety. We talked about how Colorado, right now, today, we are one of just a handful of states in the nation where fentanyl overdose death rates and other illegal drug death rates continue to go up because state Democrats, who are now state socialists, absolutely refuse to work with federal law enforcement to get drug dealers and cartel members and gangbangers and car thieves out of our community. Crime's getting worse in Colorado. Denver's homicide rate up 50% this year compared to this time last year. People don't like that stuff, and so I can speak to the common sense results that I've delivered, and when you do that contrast for America and you show folks where the other side is, that's how we're going to hold my seat and grow the margins.
0: Okay, so this guy was once apparently arrested for storming a football field, protesting oil and gas, and now running in a district that is a major oil and gas producer, and he has a rich history of this vegan activism and repeatedly attacked animal agriculture. Isn't that a big part of the economic engine of Colorado?
2: That's the big part of the economic engine, not just of the state, but particularly my district. You got 435 members of Congress. My district makes 4% of all U.S. crude oil. We make a third to a half of the daily fuels, gasoline, diesel, and jet fuel. A third to a half of that comes directly out of my district from the oil field in the north to the refineries in the south. We have a pipeline that goes directly to Denver International Airport, the third busiest airport in the nation. That's all locally produced fuels. Those are all things my opponent has fought to ban. If he can't ban them, he puts millions, hundreds of millions, actually, of taxes and fees on them. Again, it is more expensive to produce gasoline and diesel fuel and jet fuel in Colorado than it is even in California because of the regulatory costs he's imposed on people. When he's not doing that, he's trying to confiscate your natural gas stove or your natural gas furnace and make you pay more money for energy you didn't choose that's less reliable.
0: Wow.
2: Destroying our economy.
0: We're going to follow your race very, very closely. We're going to follow this woman very, very closely and see how this all plays out. But certainly the rise of the radical left is real, and it's now happening in state after state. Anyway, Congressman Gabe Evans, we really want you to win this race. We'll pay attention to it. We appreciate your time. Thanks for being with us.
2: ElectGabeEvans.com. Go check me out. Thanks for having me on.

0: ABC News, I'm Michelle Franzen. In Washington, D.C., U.S. Attorney Jeanine Pirro announcing in the indictment of David Hearn in connection with alleged vandalism at the Lincoln Memorial Reflecting Pool. The three-time U.S. Olympian accused of destroying parts of the pool's new coated blue lining.
1: This was a deliberate act to damage the reflecting pool at the National Mall that members of the National Park Service actually have worked hard to restore and have witnessed.
0: Hearn denies doing anything violent or removing the blue coating. Severe heat smothering much of the country. New York City reaching 100 degrees today, breaking a 14-year-old record, and the heat index soared to 106. Amtrak canceling nearly a dozen trains due to the heat up and down the Northeast Corridor. Fewer jobs added last month, according to the Labor Department. 57,000 jobs created in June, about half of what analysts projected. April and May figures were also revised downward. This is ABC News. In New York City, excitement building over speculation. Taylor Swift and Travis Kelce will have their wedding at a famous sports event.
2: Crews at New York Madison Square Garden are intensely unloading equipment in anticipation for the event of the summer. A law enforcement official briefed on the matter, telling the Associated Press global superstar Taylor Swift and Super Bowl champion Travis Kelce will have their wedding Friday night in that arena. The event is for about 1,000 people and is a 12-hour party beginning with a cocktail hour at 4 o'clock Friday afternoon and scheduled to last until about 4 a.m. Saturday morning.
0: ABC's Morgan Norwood. This week, Swift and Kelce donated some $26 million to charities across the U.S. Mediated talks between the U.S. and Iran progressing, according to Pakistan's foreign ministry, though Iran still hasn't shown a full commitment to the terms laid out in the memo of understanding. I'm Michelle Franzen, ABC News.
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5: This is a Bloomberg Money Minute. U.S. employers hitting the brakes in June, taking on just 57,000 new workers last month, less than half what was expected, on a surprise drop in hiring in leisure and hospitality, like at bars, hotels, and amusement parks. The figures from April and June were revised lower by a combined 74,000 positions. And while the unemployment rate ticked a notch lower to 4.2%, it's because fewer people were looking for a new job. Well, that led to a split decision on Wall Street today. It sent the Dow soaring up 595 points, a more than 1% jump, on raising bets that the Fed will not be hiking interest rates anytime soon. But the Nasdaq lost 207 points on a continued sell-off in chipmaker shares, and the S&P was flat. And with the stock market doing so well these days, two big companies filed paperwork today to begin selling stock to the public sometime later this year. The Jersey Mike's subs chain and Cumberland Farms, the gas station and convenience store chain. Tom Busby, Bloomberg Radio.
6: Would you believe it? Nearly after a century, wood-bodied automobiles are still some of the most desired collector cars. 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
8: Extreme heat warning through the evening as the dangerous heat goes on. A couple of storms could dent the heat here and there. Anything that would get started through this evening could be strong. A couple of scattered storms around through the evening. Otherwise, just a few clouds, a low of 75. Any storm could have strong, gusty winds and frequent lightning that could start it. Another very hot day Friday, near 100 for the high. Heat indices to 109 with a few late-day strong storms. I'm meteorologist Mark Thibodeau from the Weather Channel.
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0: Sean's got more behind-the-scenes information, more contacts than anybody, more friends behind the curtain. 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
1: All right, 25 now till the top of the hour, 800-941-SEAN, our number. You want to be a part of the program as we now celebrate our 250th anniversary. This historic milestone is also a time to reflect on what has been and continues to be an enduring relationship between U.S. and Israel. Has always been one of our greatest allies, most reliable allies. President Kennedy once said, quote, "Israel was not created in order to disappear. Israel will endure and flourish." And those words did capture the spirit of a young democracy determined to survive. Now, two nations, thousands of miles apart, united by shared values of liberty, freedom, democracy, faith, resilience. And as we now celebrate our 250th year, our 250 years of independence, they still are under fire. I mean, they've been targeted, densely populated areas of people. And, you know, there's been so much humanitarian need because of, you know, homes being destroyed, people needing bare necessities and food and water and medicines and clothing and housing, you name it, they need it. And that's where we have proudly partnered with the International Fellowship of Christians and Jews. And whatever you can do, they're on the ground every day helping people in need. You know, please go to the special website they set up. They'll send you a USA Israel flag pin. It's flagpinifcj.org. That's flagpinifcj.org. So, you know, what has happened? I used to refer to former New York City Mayor Bill de Blasio as Comrade de Blasio. And I said it kind of affectionately because he was pretty radical left wing. Compared to Mamdani, he's almost a moderate, for crying out loud. And so we had him on last night, and we were discussing the three candidates that were endorsed by Mamdani that took on incumbent congresspeople. That it kind of shocked and the core of the Democratic establishment. And, for example, I went over the track record of some of them. For example, one of the people that won, unseated, a long-term serving member of Congress. But by the way, 15 terms. I mean, 15 years. That's a long time. A woman that's saying she wants to seize the means of production. She wants to seize private property in people's homes. She has called for the complete abolishment of the police. She wants to abolish America's prisons completely, America's borders completely. She doesn't want anybody deported, not even criminal illegals convicted of rape and murder. This is a woman that the day after October 7th literally attended a pro-Hamas rally in Times Square in New York, you know, bragging once that, you know, using the American flag to wipe her hands. So we're going to play this interview because I think it's very revealing that a guy that never advocated this as radical as he was, and I thought he was pretty radical, in his career would vote for her. And it took a lot for me to get that answer out of him. Listen.
2: Let's take a look at the three candidates that your friend, Zoran Marxist Kami Mamdani, supported.
3: I like that you give him two middle names there, two middle names.
2: Well, I only gave you one. Maybe that means I like him more. I don't know. I kind of like you more because you're more willing to come on the program. Let me go through the record, for example, of one of the people that he helped elect. And this woman, Darlazia, whatever her name, Chevalier, here are her positions. Because I think people need to really understand fundamentally where they stay. She, you know, again, they call themselves Democratic Socialist, but she wants to abolish the police completely. Let's go through it all. She wants to abolish America's prisons completely. She wants no American borders completely. She doesn't want anybody deported, even people, illegals, convicted of murder and rape. A day after October the 7th, She showed up at a pro-Hamas rally in Times Square. That would be the equivalent of losing 40,000 Americans in a day if you extrapolate out the population. Brags about using the American flag to wipe her hands. Is that your party? Is that who you are? Would you vote for her?
3: Sean, the question is, why did the people of that district vote for her?
2: No. Tell you that's why. Your question. I asked you a different question. My question is,
3: look,
2: she's
3: the Democratic nominee.
2: Hang on. Would you vote for her?
3: She is the Democratic nominee. I would vote for her, yes. But let me tell you what's going on here. Because you can do your list. Sean, you can do your list. But what's really happening is she spoke out against what America's been doing in the Middle East, and a lot of Americans, Sean, a clear majority of Americans do not think we should be in a war with Iran, including a lot of people who supported Donald Trump. A clear majority of Americans think that what the Netanyahu government has done in Israel to the Palestinian people is wrong, and America should not be supporting it. So listen, let me finish.
2: We're not talking about Israel.
3: She won.
2: No. We're not talking about Israel.
3: Wait. The question
2: is,
3: Sean, just give me a second.
2: She wants to abolish the police. She wants no borders. She wants illegals that commit murder and rape to not go to prison. And I'm asking you. You are the mayor of New York City. I'm asking you if you would vote for this lady, and you're telling me yes? You'd vote for this lunatic?
3: Yeah, and I'll tell you why. No, I don't think she's a lunatic. I disagree with her. Sean, I can't believe you've never voted for someone you had some disagreements with. I disagree
2: Not
3: with her
2: like
3: on some
2: this.
3: Things, but I want you, Sean, for you and your many, many viewers, this is what's going on in the Democratic Party. A lot of people who vote Democrat are saying we want to see Democrats take on Trump, not wimp, cower before him. They think ICE is totally broken. I believe in secure borders. I don't believe in ICE. They think what we're doing in the Middle East is wrong. They think that nothing's being done to address the cost of living. You go down this list. When these candidates talk about Medicare for all, there's a whole lot of Americans who would like to have better health insurance who can't make ends meet. So I think you should realize why people are voting for these progressive candidates, because they represent change.
2: You would never abolish the police. You would secure the border. She wants to seize public property. She doesn't want public. She doesn't want private ownership of property. Now,
3: Sean,
2: you're telling me
3: a single member of Congress doesn't make those decisions.
2: You were the mayor of New York City. You're telling me that this does not seem so over the top that it's going to destroy your party. I think she, Mamdani, AOC, Bernie, Pocahontas, Mamdani, I think you guys are destroying your party. So I guess I'm okay with it.
3: Sean, first of all, Bernie Sanders is at this moment the most popular political figure in America. A lot of people who voted for Donald Trump would very comfortably vote for Bernie Sanders, too. Because they want to see someone who's going to address the fact that their families are not doing well enough economically and their kids don't have enough future economically. And Donald Trump has not given an answer. The war in Iran made things worse for our economy, made things worse for people trying to pay the bills at the kitchen table. So now you have a group of Democrats that say, we don't accept the status quo. We don't accept the big corporate donations. We don't want to go to the fancy cocktail
2: parties. I got your argument, but you don't.
3: We want to be
2: distracted.
3: A different Democratic Party. And wait. That's a Democratic Party that can actually win. I said last year with Mamdani.
2: So you're saying to me, I want to be clear.
3: Affordability, and that's actually how Democrats will win, because that's what Democrats have always supposed to have been about.
2: A Democratic Party that wants to completely abolish the police, that wants to abolish American borders. Hold on. That's what she stands for, and you said you'd vote for her. She doesn't want anybody deported. She doesn't want anybody deported.
3: Elizabeth
2: Warren. She wants to seize the means of production. And private property and private homes.
3: You can do this thing, my friend. You can do your list, but I want to bring you back to reality. If I did a list on Donald Trump, in 2016 or 2024, of every outrageous thing he called for, every outrageous thing he'd ever said, you'd say, this guy could never be president. But what he managed to do, to his credit, what he managed to do was say to people he was going to make fundamental change. The tables have turned, Sean. Now the American people want fundamental change from Donald Trump. That's why he's at 30% approval. And they're looking at Democrats who are not the standard issue, go along, get along, moderate Democrats. They're looking at people who actually might change things. So I don't think it's so surprising. It's a time where insurgency is happening on left and right, Sean.
2: You have yet to give me one item on Donald Trump's list. I keep telling you she wants to abolish the borders. She wants to abolish prisons. She would allow convicted murderers and rapists to stay in the country that are here illegally, and you'd vote for her. That is madness.
3: Listen,
2: that is insanity.
3: When I say Donald Trump's list,
2: what,
3: in 2016,
2: well,
3: when he ran for president, he said things that were overtly derogatory and divisive about different communities in this
2: country,
3: about immigrants.
2: Give me
3: immigrants.
2: Something on the list. You haven't named one thing.
3: Hold on. Hold on. He has denigrated our democratic institutions. He's taken us into a war that the American people don't want. You go down. No,
2: abolish police.
3: I'm only saying to you, if you went through the list of every outrageous thing Donald Trump's ever said or done, all the corruption he's now personally benefiting from in his family, you'd say, how on earth could this guy get elected anything? But the reality is people are not looking at those things. They're looking at who do they think will actually change a status quo that doesn't work for middle class and working class Americans.
2: I'm going to make a prediction.
3: That's where these new Democrats are actually onto something.
2: Okay, let me make a prediction. It might work in New York City, and New York City may go hard left, and places like Colorado may go hard left, and Washington State and California and New Jersey and Illinois. But I'm going to tell you what's going to happen. If you're looking for independents to vote for a platform that says the borders are open, we'll have no police, defund, dismantle, we'll take away private property, if you think that's a winning formula,
3: no.
2: Good luck.
3: That's not the platform.
2: I don't think it is.
3: That's not the platform. Look at Mamdani. This is why Trump gets along with Mamdani. Because he saw that Mamdani talked
2: about
3: the rent.
2: They don't get along. That's all an
3: act. He talked about the
2: I don't believe
3: it. Wait. I believe Trump saw that Mamdani was onto something. And what Mamdani has talked about, not all those other things you say, he's talked about people being able to pay the rent, being able to afford to get on a bus, being able to afford childcare. He's done some real things on those things already. The point is, that's what Democrats are going to run on. If they have any sense, and I think we are getting finally some sense as a party, we're not going to be the party of the status quo. We're going to be the party that talks about real economic change and what people need at the kitchen table.
2: Are you going to be the party that's anti-Semitic? Are you going to be the party that doesn't like Israel?
3: Let me tell you, Sean, I've worked very closely with the Jewish community in the most Jewish city on earth for years.
2: I agree with you.
3: I believe I abhor
2: anti-Semitism. You're not Mamdani, I'll tell you that.
3: I abhor anti-Semitism. I also abhor what Netanyahu has done to the Palestinian people. And by the way, there's a huge percentage of Jewish people in New York City who feel the same way. So it's not, I mean, the American people believe what the Israeli government has done is wrong, and they don't believe we should be supporting it. So you could be someone who believes in respecting all religions and faiths and ethnicities, but still say what that Israeli government has done is wrong.
2: Here's something that's even more dangerous for your party, and you could take this for what it's worth. It's coming from me. You probably won't believe me. The fact that people like Chuck Schumer, Hakeem Jeffries are supposed to be, quote, leaders in your party, won't stand up to this radicalism is going to destroy your party. And I'll say this midterm election, all bets are off. Because these are uncharted waters, and it's because of Graham Platner, Tallarico, El Sayed, who's out campaigning with Hassan Piker, that said America deserved 9/11. That is going to hurt your party. No police will hurt your party. No borders will hurt your party. All of this take private property will hurt your party. I may be wrong. If I'm wrong, come back the day after Election Day and tell me I was wrong.
3: Sean, you are a student of history. The times we're living in now bear a striking resemblance to what our country was going through in the 1930s. It's not as dramatic as the Great Depression, but what is true is American families are hurting. You know it. They're hurting financially, economically, across the board. There's very few people who feel secure. In that environment, people are looking for stronger voices. The things you just said were said about Franklin Roosevelt.
2: And you know
3: honestly.
2: What?
3: That he was some godless communist. Franklin Roosevelt gave us a country that worked, and you have to understand the voters are listening for who is going to deliver them some actual change.
2: Then why would Mamdani dox a guy like Ken Griffin, who was going to spend $6 billion in New York on business and chase him out of the city of New York.
3: Sean,
2: how stupid is
3: Sean,
2: that?
3: But wait, this is another great example.
2: Did.
3: The average, listen, a lot of your viewers, the average American, the average Republican, the average independent voter believes the rich are not paying their fair share of taxes. What Mamdani was saying is, how can a guy have a condo worth over $100 million? Right. How can one individual have that and then not pay their fair share of taxes? Most Americans across the board ideologically agree with that.
2: Taxes. He pays taxes in New York.
3: But he does not pay his fair share of taxes overall.
2: Now he's going to spend $6 billion in Florida.
1: All right, I know a lot of you want to respond to that. We'll do that in our final hour coming up, 800-941-SEAN, if you want to be a part of the program. But it shows me that the entire party now is being co-opted by the left. And this is why Hakeem Jeffries and Chuck Schumer, they're like, politically, you know, they're not going to be in power much longer. They're done. They're finished. They will be voted out. Look, it's no secret that some people still struggling financially. I know the economic news is getting better. Gas prices coming down. The job numbers, the best for six consecutive years, that came out earlier today. 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
6: Fox News, I'm Tom Graham. The U.S. military searching for a missing air crew member after a Navy helicopter went down in the Arabian Gulf near Iran.
7: The Seahawk helicopter assigned to the USS George H.W. Bush aircraft carrier made an emergency water landing. The Navy says there is no indication hostile action caused the incident.
6: Fox's Jennifer Griffin. The Pentagon says three of the four crew members have been recovered and the three are in stable condition. Well, extreme heat is gripping several states in the central and eastern U.S. Conditions are ripe for wildfires in some western states. Crews in Colorado battling a growing blaze.
8: The Aspen Acres fire in Colorado's Pueblo and Custer counties burning through nearly 50,000 acres since igniting Monday. The Pueblo County Sheriff's Office says it's 0% contained and has destroyed more than 150 structures.
6: Fox's Kristen Goodwin. 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
25: Extreme heat warning goes on until 8 p.m. this evening. In addition, we could be looking at some strong storms in a couple of spots as we go through the evening hours. Heat index levels could run 105 to 110. Through the evening, and it's very hot again as we head through Friday, too. Scattered storm or two tonight. One or two could be strong and gusty, low 75. Near 100, actual high Friday. A few late day storms, heat indices to 109. I'm meteorologist Mark Thibodeau from the Weather Channel.
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7: A renewed warning from Iran. I'm Lisa Brady, Fox News. Iran's Joint Military Command telling oil tankers they'll face a forceful response if they don't use approved routes through the Strait of Hormuz, a statement reported by Iran State TV. This after U.S. Central Command issued a statement on a multi-nation meeting in Bahrain.
8: After traveling to Lebanon, CENTCOM Commander Admiral Brad Cooper convened military leaders from 12 countries, including Syria and Lebanon, in Bahrain to reaffirm their commitment to keeping the vital waterway open.
7: Fox's Jennifer Griffin. The U.S. and many Gulf Arab states rejecting Iran's push to charge for passage. A former Olympic canoeist is indicted for what federal prosecutors call vandalism to the reflecting pool on the National Mall. David Hearn is charged with a felony count of destruction of government property.
9: There was an effort, a violent effort, to rip up the sealant from the bottom of the pool.
7: U.S. Attorney Jeanine Pirro says National Park Service employees saw Hearn forcefully removing pool liner with both hands, with one telling him to stop.
9: Hearn reacted by shouting at that park's employee, saying that she cared too much about the reflecting pool.
7: Hearn's lawyers say he's innocent and call the indictment an effort to shift blame for Trump administration failures. A California man admits targeting Nancy Guthrie's family with calls and text messages asking about a Bitcoin transfer just a few days after the 84-year-old went missing from her Arizona home in February. The 42-year-old pleading guilty to two counts of harassment, also admitting he knew an earlier ransom demand had been made. He could face prison time and a fine. No ransom notes have been confirmed as authentic, but the FBI says some remain under investigation. 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
7: In the mass devastation of Venezuela's twin earthquakes, now blamed for more than 2,200 deaths, a ray of hope. Cheers as a man was pulled out of a collapsed basement alive after being trapped for 8 days. Said to be in good condition, search crews first made contact with him last weekend. His rescue, an international effort by multiple teams. A Taylor Swift wedding celebration is expected to happen this weekend at Madison Square Garden, beginning with a rehearsal dinner tonight.
12: We are watching more preparation get underway. So we saw what looks like tent equipment and signs that say no parking being moved around. We watched the NYPD move in metal barricades for several streets surrounding Madison Square Garden that are scheduled to remain closed and restricted through at least Saturday.
7: Fox's CB Cotton. However, sources are now telling the New York Post's Page Six that Swift and Travis Kelce are already married ahead of the star-studded party. Country music legend Clint Black cancels a planned concert tomorrow after being hospitalized with a severe infection.
13: Black was set to play at the Pearl River Resort in Choctaw, Mississippi, but the July 3rd event was canceled, according to his Instagram, after Black was hospitalized due to a severe tonsil infection. The Post read in part, Clint is on the mend and will make a full recovery, adding Clint and his management team sincerely apologized for the inconvenience. The Post also noted that all tickets will be fully refunded. Many fans sent well wishes.

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4: Extreme heat warning through the evening as a dangerous heat goes on. A couple of storms could dent the heat here and there. Anything that would get started through this evening could be strong. A couple of scattered storms around through the evening, otherwise just a few clouds, a low of 75. Any storm could have strong, gusty winds and frequent lightning that gets started. Another very hot day Friday, near 100 for the high, heat indices to 109. With a few late-day strong storms. I'm meteorologist Mark Thibodeau from the Weather Channel.
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5: 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Coming up next, our final news roundup and information overload hour.
6: All right, news roundup and information overload hour. 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It's 800-941-SEAN if you want to be a part of the program. Tomorrow, we will be at Mount Rushmore. We'll be doing our radio program from there. We'll be doing TV actually for 2 hours tomorrow night from there. I am working on the 4th of July. I'll be in Washington, D.C., our nation's capital, for all the events that are happening there. I'm kind of excited to go to Mount Rushmore. I'm not sure how many of you have taken the time to actually go there. It is stunning. I've been there a number of times. My kids had over the years a number of athletic events that I would attend that were in, you know, the area. So, you know, we'd always take a trip over to Mount Rushmore. I mean, you just look at it and it's like, you know, one of these wonders, and you're like, how the heck did somebody, you know, get up on that mountain and carve out, you know, perfect portraits of, you know, all these great presidents? And of course, President Trump will be there, and he will be there on Saturday night, and I'll be part of the coverage of Fox, and looking forward to all of it. I'm not sure how much time Americans are going to spend this 4th of July really, you know, pausing and reflecting and being introspective about the great gift that this country gives all of us every day. These are not words when I say it, but I just believe this is the greatest country God gave man. And it is so different than so many other countries, in that our founding document, our Declaration, which is what our friends at Americans for Prosperity have been pushing for a long time, read the Declaration. You know, what makes us so different? You know, the idea that we believe that rights come from God directly, and that through the consent of the governed, meaning us, that these politicians are elected. In other words, natural rights. And, you know, it's all in that document. It doesn't take that long to read the Declaration of Independence. And, you know, when you think of the sacrifice of so many over these 200

0: 150 years for the cause of liberty and freedom, all the bumps in the road, all the difficulties we have faced, and yet we have endured, and we continue to endure. There is no greater country on the face of the earth, and, you know, as my friend Barry Farber said, I quoted this yesterday, he used to always say, and he was one of the great pioneers of talk radio, he would say, there's never been a country in the history of man that has accumulated more power and abused it less than the United States of America. Now, I don't know why. It's not to be arrogant on my part. I did add one little part to that. There's never been a country that has accumulated more power and used, he would say, there's never been a country in the history of man, he would say, there's never been a country in the history of man that has accumulated more power and abused it less than the United States of America. Now, I don't know why. It's not to be arrogant on my part. I did add one little part to that. There's never been a country that has accumulated more power and used it for the advancement of the human condition than this country. And I believe all of that is rooted in this notion, this belief that rights come from God. And with that, you know, it's all predicated on the idea that you are free. It's predicated on the idea that God gives every human being talent when they're born, the word education to bring forth from within. And if you bring that talent to fruition and you fight for your dreams and you work hard, I argue you cannot fail in America. That's what I argue. Anyway, occasionally I come across something that I think is worthwhile to look at. And with this being the 250th anniversary and the 4th of July on Saturday, there is a new documentary that has come out. It's called The Thread of Liberty, Keeping Our Republic. It has incredible guests, writers, producers. Let me play the trailer for you. Here it is.
1: The founding of America makes you believe in providence, if you don't already.
2: Nearly 5,000 years of recorded experience said free people could not sustain self-government for long. Every republic had failed.
3: The framers of the Constitution took a trip through the graveyard of past constitutions, the 12 tablets of Rome, the Athenian Constitution, what we have of it. They looked at everything.
4: Their aim is to outdo the glory of Greece, outdo the glory of Rome.
5: And if they failed, what would happen? They would be hung as traitors.
6: This experiment in self-government is actually a blip in the broader scheme of recorded human history.
1: They knew how fragile this was.
7: The transformative thing about the Declaration was this idea that everyone is born with rights. Rights don't come down from on high. They're not granted to us from a king.
8: Our system of tripartite government, Bill of Rights, checks and balances, it almost doesn't exist anywhere else.
2: I'm Ned Ryan. Join me as we trace the thread of liberty and ask the most urgent question of our time. Can we save the Republic?
0: All right, joining us now is Ned Ryan. He is the CEO of American Majority, the director of this new documentary, The Thread of Liberty. I think it really, you know, it's interesting because you interview people that I admire and respect a lot, people like Victor Davis Hanson and Larry Arnn from Hillsdale College. Great historians, brilliant people. They understand our rich history. And the reminder that rights come from God is a big part of this. And, you know, you remind me a little bit of some of the books Levin has written about, you know, liberty versus tyranny and some of the great philosophers that influenced our framers and founders that led to that declaration that later led to our Constitution. And anyway, I think it's worthwhile for people to see. Where can they find it?
9: They can go to Thread of Liberty, threadofliberty.com. We're going to go live tomorrow, Sean. We're throwing out the documentary for free for people to watch it. And really, you're right. We had some great guests, Victor Davis Hanson, Larry Arnn, Paul Ray, Bill McClay out of Hillsdale as well. just incredible observations, 85-minute documentary, and it really, the goal is just to begin a rebirth of instinctive patriotism across the board. You cannot love what you do not know. And I want people to fully understand what an incredible country we have. You keep on alluding to, right, our rights come from a creator. The incredible thing about the free American Republic and its founding is our founders knew their history. They knew that most, if not all, republics in the past had failed. Yet they had this ambition that we are going to create a rights-based republic in which the people are sovereign.
0: What do you say to people that reject or resist the idea that America was founded on Judeo-Christian principles? Because I believe in all my heart, and it's very clear from the writings of our framers and founders, that in fact, that is just a simple truth.
9: So Alexis de Tocqueville, we use as a backdrop, and of course, his great work, Democracy in America. So this young French aristocrat comes to America to study our prison system, and then becomes fascinated, why is the American Republic working? So he sticks around for 9 months, travels 7,000 miles, and he made some startling observations. He's coming from France, where revolutions failed. He had family members that died. He thought religion and liberty would be at odds with each other. And he realized in the American Republic, they were actually intertwined. He also realized, after all of his observations, America's first political institution was religion. And the religion of which he was speaking, of course, is Christianity. And so he makes that observation. John Adams is very clear on this front, George Washington, that a republic can only survive with a moral and religious people. That's what John Adams said. And so they believe that virtue comes from religion, and the religion they were actually speaking of was Christianity. So if you want to take the time and actually go through the history of what they're saying and the observations, you can only come to the conclusion that the religion of which they speak is Christianity.
0: All right, quick break. We'll come right back. More with Ned Ryan, CEO of American Majority, and he has a new documentary out. It's called The Thread of Liberty, Keeping Our Republic. That will be out tomorrow. More details on that coming up. Listen, want to do something meaningful. And last thing this Independence Day, on top of maybe watching Thread of Liberty, you could spend less than 10 minutes and read the entire Declaration of Independence. When's the last time you read it? Now, we have partnered with our friends at Americans for Prosperity. Now, they have launched what they're calling the Declaration Project. It is a nationwide effort to help Americans rediscover the principles that made this country the greatest country God gave man, the principles of dignity and liberty and freedom and opportunity and self-governance, and the idea that rights come from God, not from government. In other words, our rights come from our Creator, and that government derives their just powers from the consent of you, the governed. Now, these truths, they're not museum pieces. They are foundational to this country, and frankly, the reason we have survived 250 years. Now, they're asking all of us, Americans for Prosperity, and we're asking you to join with them this 4th of July to read the Declaration. 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You can read it at a cookout on your porch. Again, less than 10 minutes. And anywhere you're gathering to maybe celebrate, and then you can talk about what those words mean to you today. Anyways, we now approach, you know, the 4th of July this Saturday. 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
15: Fox News, I'm John Saucier. A Maryland man indicted for allegedly vandalizing the Lincoln Memorial reflecting pool. U.S. Attorney for the District of Columbia, Janine Pirro, says a grand jury returned the indictment against David Hearn for felony destruction of property.
16: We have about a half a dozen other cases. Some of them will be misdemeanors, and some of them could be less, like a violation. But we're reviewing every case based upon the evidence and reviewing all of the reports.
15: Hearn faces up to 10 years in prison. If convicted, he has denied allegations. Officials in Chicago say they've charged 179 defendants over the past 2 months, part of an anti-violence initiative. U.S. Attorney for the Northern District of Illinois, Andrew Boutros.
17: 11 federal agencies work arm in arm as one cohesive, unified group to arrest dangerous criminals responsible.
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0: Moments with Ned Ryan. He has a new documentary out tomorrow. It's called The Threat of Liberty, Keeping Our Republic. I urge all of you to take a look at it, especially with the 4th of July being on Saturday. How do you juxtapose where we are right now with the Democratic Party that seems to have embraced this radical notion, this idea that seems to be the antithesis of liberty and freedom, the idea that government will create this womb to tomb, cradle to grave, you know, utopia, New Green Deal, whatever you want to call it. All of this has been tried in the past, historically, whatever name it's been given, whatever ism it's been called. It always ends the same way, as I often tell this audience. It ends with broken promises. They never are able to fulfill what they're going to give you, i.e. Mamdani free buses. You end up with more poverty than when you started. And then at some point you do calculate a loss of freedom because you empowered a group of people to take from one group of citizens and redistribute to another group of citizens. So it seems that has gotten, you know, more popular within the Democratic Party than I've ever seen in my lifetime. How do you juxtapose that to the message you're sending in this documentary?
9: So there's a couple things I would argue, Sean. First of all, we're seeing the culmination of the last 100 years of progressivism, which is another form of collectivism, and now they're just going full bore communism. And it's the antithesis of the constitutional republic. And I think one of the great threats that we have in this country today is leaders not only like Mamdani, but others in Congress on the Democrat side. It's not love of country. They truly hate this country and the founders and the original intent and the Constitutional Republic. And I would argue one of the great challenges we face today is, how do you actually have a certain percentage of the population and people in positions of power that do not love this country? And if you cannot love this country, you're not going to defend it. You're not going to perpetuate it. And so I think that's one of the things that we have to have, you know, hopefully a national conversation of. We have to figure out and we have to understand who we are as a people, where we came from, and instill in future generations. And I think this is obviously something I know you've discussed in the past, but this great threat that we have in our education system, in which people are not taught to love this country. They are taught to say that it is a flawed country that was founded on, you know, ideals that were flawed. We should do away with all of it. We should usher in a new order. I think we have to go back. How do you renew a republic? How do you restore it? You go back to the founding principles, and you get a better understanding of what they were thinking and what they were working through, and better understanding renewal of the founding principles. And so in The Threat of Liberty, in the documentary, we kind of go through these different moments in our history where the thread is renewed. And we highlight Lincoln going to Gettysburg, and he grabs hold of the founders' ideals and their words, and he renews. It's a rebirth of freedom. And he goes back 87 years, grabs those principles and brings them forward and says, we're going to renew this thread. And I think that's what that is incumbent upon us. How do we renew the thread? We renew the principles. We remind people of where we've come from and why we have what we have. And we are taught to love it and we are taught to appreciate it. We're also taught to have a realistic understanding. We're an imperfect human beings in an imperfect world, but what an incredible republic we have. And I make this point when we're talking about the Constitutional Convention, the documentary. If you had been taking bets when those men walked into Philadelphia 1787, you said, there's no way, 10-15% chance this works. 4 months later, the absolute incredible miracle of an exquisite political document that has led, I would argue, the American Republic to be the pinnacle of Western civilization. Not by accident. It's not by chance. We need to better understand who we are as a people, where we came from, to renew, the republic in the current times.
0: Well, I want people to watch it if they'd like to watch. It's called The Threat of Liberty, Keeping Our Republic. How do they get this? It's out tomorrow.
9: Threadofliberty.com. We're going to post it tomorrow. I would just encourage people. It's 85 minutes. Watch it. I think you will look at it and understand, obviously, like I said, great guests, Victor and others. 85 minutes, watch it tomorrow to really understand this just absolute miracle that we have as a people. Hopefully people better understand who we are. And then just, again, renew that love, renew that patriotism of this for this country. And, you know, threadofliberty.com. And please read, watch it, and then we'll come out later with a companion book for more details. But watch the documentary tomorrow, threadofliberty.com.
0: All right, Ned Ryan, appreciate your time. Thanks for being with us. Congratulations.

0: ABC News, I'm Michelle Franzen. A heat wave bearing down on much of the country, triple-digit real and field temperatures shattering records, heading into the July 4th holiday. The Trump administration is planning a big fireworks display in D.C. for America's 250th, but there are concerns over smoke that will linger in the air.
1: The late-night pyrotechnic display is expected to last 40 minutes, making for the biggest fireworks show in memory on the National Mall. But the Washington Post reports the revelry could prompt respiratory issues. The paper cites internal National Park Service documents urging against prolonged exposure to the particulate matter from the 850,000 explosives, saying the fireworks could lead to elevated levels of pollution in D.C. for 3 to 6 hours after the show.
0: ABC's Stephen Portnoy. More than a week after the double earthquakes in Venezuela, crews rescued a security guard alive from a collapsed shopping mall. And the U.S. men's soccer team celebrating last night's World Cup win against Bosnia and Herzegovina. They advanced to the round of 16. This is ABC News. The man and woman that climbed to the spire of the Empire State Building yesterday have been released from custody. They're on supervised release facing multiple charges, including reckless endangerment, burglary, and criminal mischief. That stunt seen around the world, ending in what appeared to be a proposal. ABC's Aaron Katursky catching up with the duo after their hearing.
2: They did walk out of court today, hand in hand, and they ended up walking to the train. We walked with them, and they are on supervised release. The attorney said that the couple, Russians, live in New Jersey and intend to stay there.
0: Their next court date is August 24th. Hockey legend Alex Ovechkin is returning for a 22nd NHL season. That after re-signing with the Washington Capitals. The deal reportedly includes a $1 million salary and bonuses worth an additional $8 million. Ovechkin had been pondering whether to retire before making his announcement. Michelle Franzen, ABC News.
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5: 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Home sales were weak in the all-important spring home selling season because of high home prices and rising mortgage rates linked to the war against Iran. But now, with an end to the conflict more likely, average mortgage rates dropped this past week to a 7-week low of 6.43%, according to Freddie Mac. A weak June jobs report, just 57,000 jobs added. Easing worries, though, about the Fed possibly raising interest rates. And with that, the Dow today shot up 595 points, a more than 1% spike. It closed at a fresh all-time high. The Nasdaq, though, lost 207 on another sell-off in chipmaker shares. The S&P was flat, and oil slightly higher, just below $69 a barrel. O'Reilly Automotive, the big auto parts and accessories retailer, offering to buy the auto parts arm of Genuine Parts, could be worth $10 billion. And cereal giant General Mills jumping on the protein kick with a new Honey Nut Cheerios with 8 grams of added protein per serving. Tom Busby, Bloomberg Radio.
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15: Extreme heat warning goes on until 8 p.m. this evening. In addition, we could be looking at some strong storms in a couple of spots as we go through the evening hours. Heat index levels could run 105 to 110 through the evening, and it's very hot again as we head through Friday, too. Scattered storm or two tonight. One or two could be strong and gusty, low 75. Near 100 actual high Friday, a few late day storms, heat indices to 109. I'm meteorologist Mark Thibodeau from the Weather Channel.
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0: information download. Sean Hannity and the breaking news you might have missed today. It's Sean's Insider Information. Hannity is on right now.
1: All right, 25 now till the top of the hour. 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
1: All right, we haven't gotten to too many phone calls here. My phone blew up over this de Blasio thing today. I didn't get Linda's take. Linda is working remote today, so we don't have her online. But, Jason, you're kind of in charge there today, you and Katie. So what did you think of the debate with de Blasio?
3: I always have a blast with you and de Blasio, because de Blasio, unlike a lot of liberals, he has a sense of humor, and he does give as good as he gets.
1: Look, what I like about him is he'll come on. In real life, he's kind of a nice guy. I think his views are nuts, but I think he thinks my views are nuts. The problem I have with the former mayor is he has a hard time answering the questions. You know, that's why I said I didn't ask you about Donald Trump. I asked if you're going to vote for this crazy lady that
3: he
1: just
3: came
1: won
3: around
1: this
3: to
1: primary.
3: It eventually.
1: Yeah. How many times do I have to ask a question before I get an answer?
3: But he
1: I mean,
3: did say he would vote for Daria Lisa. He did say he'd do it.
1: He did. He did. Jeff in New York. Jeff, how are you? Glad you called, sir.
4: Hi, Sean. First off, I want to point out I'm a free state Floridian. I wasn't in New York, born and raised, in the first chartered city in the United States. While I've been on...
1: How long have you been in my free state of Florida?
4: 3 years. Love it. Love it. Wish I'd do it sooner. Trying to get my kids out of New York, my grandkids out of New York, but one's a small business owner, one's a state worker, and one's a stay-at-home mom, so they're kind of entrenched. And we're trying, though. We're really trying, because we told them it's only going to go from bad to worse, and they just don't see it yet.
1: Let me tell you what I see happening in New York. I see a wealth tax coming. I see an exit tax coming, and I see every tax going up, because there's no way they can afford every bit of money they're proposing to spend. They just can't afford it. New York has under 9 million people that live there. In Florida, our state, over 23 million people. The budget of New York City is more than the entire state of Florida.
4: Yep.
1: Now,
4: yep.
1: If you've lived in New York like I did, I'm long gone now, and you live in Florida, policing is better. Schools are either number one or two in the country. The infrastructure is better. The quality of life is better. The weather's better. I mean, everything's better. And you save a lot of money in taxes on top of everything else.
4: Well, we've been down there 3 years. We're just here temporarily, anticipating a birth of a grandchild. But just driving the roads here, it's just pathetic. Driving everywhere in Florida, they're repairing old roads everywhere we go.
1: I just try to stay out of New York completely.
4: First off, you know, I wish I could, but my grandkids being born next month, so we got to be.
1: Well, you got to be there for your family. I understand that completely.
4: But first,
1: understandable. By the way, they may if you're working, they may want to tax you for the month that you're there.
4: Well, I'm actually retired as a New York State employee. I was a correction officer in New York, and she wants to pass some new things now to end certain supplements we get in our retirement. So I'm not happy about that.
1: Yeah, well, look, all I can say is I've given everybody that I know in New York a warning, and I'm telling everybody what's going to happen. I saw the handwriting on the wall a long time ago. I planned my move for a long time. I'm now years down in Florida, and I just was the best thing I ever did. I don't know how else to say it. It's just, it is nicer in every way, every category you can think of.
4: Yep.
1: Anyway, what else is on your mind today?
4: 4 years straight with a balanced budget. But first off, with the de Blasio thing, actually, first off, my wife's been bugging me the whole time. Congratulations on your engagement to Ainsley. We absolutely love watching Ainsley in the morning, and it's awesome to see.
1: Yeah, I know. Everybody likes her better than me. I get it. I'm getting used to it now. It's okay. It's basically standard operating procedure.
4: But as I'm
1: very lucky, very blessed, and we have a great relationship. I appreciate it.
4: It's awesome to see you reaffirm your relationship with our Lord and Savior, Jesus Christ. It's beautiful to see. But on de Blasio.
1: Well, that's got to be, to me, it's got to be my top priority in life. It just is. It, you know, my faith gets stronger as I get older. So anyway, but I don't want to digress here.
4: But de Blasio, steered $1 billion to his wife? Where'd that go? How much went back to an NGO, which went to his campaign or to her personal pocket? But what I wanted to know was, any guy that eats pizza in New York with a knife and fork, don't trust him.
1: I'll never forget that moment. The only place you might get away with it is, remember Ray's, the original Ray's pizza? There's like a million knockoffs now. But the original Ray's was so big and thick that I could see some people maybe trying it there. But, you know, if you're a real New Yorker, you don't do it.
4: Well, I'll tell you, before I get to my point, as a New Yorker, that's one thing I do miss in Florida is real New York pizza and real New York bagels. Come on, you got to admit that.
1: I hate to tell you, there's great bagel places here and there's great pizza here. I promise you.
4: All right.
1: Where I live, there are a ton of great places. I like brick oven, thin crust pizza. That's my favorite now, but I don't eat it very much because I don't eat a lot of carbs. But
4: yeah, we actually,
1: anyway, when you get back here, we'll give you a list of good places to go.
4: Okay. How ironic do you find it? I mean, this is Communist Playbook 101. Just accuse the other side of what you are exactly doing. But they're accusing Trump of being the dictator, the fascist, the communist, this, that. But yet these Democrats, and you sit here and refer to the far left and the Democrats. I see no difference. They are communists through and through. They don't care about America. They don't care about the people. All they care about is power. And to sit here and point the finger at Trump this whole time when, you know, they should be looking in a mirror. These people are true communists. To sit here and vote for people, first off, that aren't citizens of our citizens, technically, but to vote anti-American people into Congress. What is this? What are we coming to?
1: Listen, all I can say is between now and this midterm election, I am going to expose just how radicalized this Democratic Party has become. So at least there's nobody that listens to the show that can say they didn't know. All I'm asking from this audience, I only have one request for the entire year, and that is commit in your heart, mind, and soul that you're going to vote this midterm election year. Jeff, got to roll. Appreciate the call. Let's go to Pennsylvania. Brad next, Sean Hannity Show. What's up, Brad? How are you?
5: Hey, Sean. Thanks for taking my call. We love what you guys are doing.
1: Thanks, my friend. What's going on?
5: Well, I drive a truck, and I didn't get to see the de Blasio interview, but I heard it on the radio, and he's definitely out there. I know you had a hard time pinning him down. He didn't want to answer those questions.
1: I finally got the answer out of him. But, I mean, I had to, I'm not saying it's a hard job, but, I mean, I had to keep going there to get the answer that we needed. And, you know, he said he'd vote for this lady. Now, you know, I can go over, you know, all of the different positions again, but, you know, this woman's, you know, called for the government to seize means of production, private property, people's homes, you know, wants to abolish police completely, abolish America's prisons completely, abolish borders completely. She doesn't want anyone deported, not even criminal illegals convicted of rape and murder. I mean, how could you ever vote for that kind of person? And frankly, I was shocked that de Blasio said he would vote for that person when I finally got an answer.
5: Yes, it's beyond me. Hey, I know you're running short on time, so let me get to my point. Are you familiar with the Communist Manifesto?
1: Yeah, of course.
5: Yeah, okay, because I was going to say you guys might want to find somebody that's well-versed in it and have them on there because it's some mind-blowing stuff. Just like one of the things that comes to mind is if they try to push communism off on us, we will reject it. But if they feed us small bites and call it socialism, we'll gobble it up, and that's what's happening. It says we will fall like a ripe grapefruit into their palms. It says they will take us from the inside without firing a shot. You know, this has been going on for decades.
1: Listen, if you look at the similarities between the promises that have been made over and over and over again about collectivism, statism, communism, socialism, it all starts out sounding great. Everything's gonna be free. And why people put their faith, hope, trust in government in the first place, I don't know. Government schools are a disaster. The Social Security lockbox has been raided. Obamacare is 300% more, and millions lost their doctor and their plans. And people look to the government. Somehow they think that this Green New Deal will create this womb-to-tomb, cradle-to-grave society. So for those that believe it, it's kind of the responsibilities on our shoulders to make sure that they understand what they're voting for. And from now until Election Day, I'm telling you right now, this will be a topic every day on every show because people need to know how crazy these people are. The one good thing that's happening here is if there are moderate Democrats or mainstream Democrats, and that might be a bit of a contradiction, they are so afraid of the radicals that kind of run this party. They're so afraid of them that they won't even speak up against them. That's why Chuck Schumer's his political career is over. Hakeem Jeffries' career is over. They just don't know it yet. Brad, appreciate you. Thank you. Len in Texas. Len, how are you? Glad you called. God bless Texas.
6: God bless Texas, Sean. I can't believe I'm actually talking to you. You hear me okay?
1: I hear you great. What's going on?
6: Oh, you know, I had a comment. And I wanted to see what you think about it. But these Republicans that are blocking the SAVE Act, I'm not a conspiracy theorist, but it sure to me sounds like they are conspiring or colluding with the enemy.
1: Well, it doesn't make sense is what you're saying. It's an 85% issue, and it's very simple. All we're asking for is proof of citizenship and voter ID. Now, I want a lot of other integrity measures also adopted.

0: why every Republican doesn't support that is incomprehensible to me. I understand why Democrats may not want it, but they don't want any election integrity efforts. They don't want signature verification, chain of custody controls, updated voter rolls. I don't even think they want partisan observers in every precinct while voting goes on and while the vote counting takes place. I don't think they want any of that. You know, why is that? I can only think, you know, they have nefarious intentions. What do you think?
1: What else can you think? I mean, it's ridiculous.
0: All right, man. Appreciate the call. Thanks for being with us. 800-941-SEAN if you want to be a part of the program. All right, it is the 25th anniversary year of 9/11/01. Can you believe that? 25 years. Now, thanks to our friends at the Tunnel to Towers Foundation, they have now embarked on what is the most comprehensive commemoration in its history. It's one that honors the past. It serves those people still in need today. Also, they are committed to educating generations of tomorrow. Now, at the heart of this new effort is their Steel Across America. It's a nationwide campaign, and they are transporting a 24-foot steel beam recovered at the World Trade Center to communities all across the U.S. And from May through September, this powerful symbol of reverence, resilience, will visit landmark locations, sporting events, town squares, creating moments of connection for those who lived through 9/11, and also they have educational opportunities for those too young to remember. There's a whole generation, they weren't even alive when 9/11 happened. Now, this journey represents more than a remembrance. It is a bridge between generations and a reminder that the spirit of service embodied by the FDNY and firefighter Steven Siller, remember, he lost his life that day. Frank Siller, you know, runs the Tunnel to Towers Foundation. He's its creator. And this guy is, he's just like an energizer bunny, never stops. You know, he wants to help every single person in need, every first responder, everybody that needs help. Anyway, you can help as well. 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If you can give up two Starbucks every month, well, then you can donate $11 a month. And just go to their website, the letter T, the letter T.org for the Tunnel to Towers Foundation.
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5: News. I'm John Saucier. A Maryland man indicted for allegedly vandalizing the Lincoln Memorial Reflecting Pool. U.S. Attorney for the District of Columbia, Janine Pirro, says a grand jury returned the indictment against David Hearn for felony destruction of property.
6: We have about a half a dozen other cases. Some of them will be misdemeanors, and some of them could be less like a violation. But we're reviewing every case based upon the evidence and reviewing all of the reports.
5: Hearn faces up to 10 years in prison if convicted. He has denied allegations. Officials in Chicago say they've charged 179 defendants over the past 2 months, part of an anti-violence initiative. U.S. Attorney for the Northern District of Illinois, Andrew Boutros.
7: 11 federal agencies work arm in arm as one cohesive, unified group to arrest dangerous criminals responsible.
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17: Extreme heat warning through the evening as the dangerous heat goes on. A couple of storms could dent the heat here and there. Anything that would get started through this evening could be strong. A couple of scattered storms around through the evening, otherwise just a few clouds, a low of 75. Any storm could have strong, gusty winds and frequent lightning that gets started. Another very hot day Friday, near 100 for the high, heat indices to 109 with a few late-day strong storms. I'm meteorologist Mark Thibodeau from the Weather Channel.
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0: News Channel, set your DVR, Newt Gingrich, Charles Payne, Reince Priebus, also Noah Tishby will join us, Kellyanne Conway, Joe Concha, all coming up tonight at 9. Set your DVR, see you tonight, back heat. Well, actually, we'll be at Mount Rushmore tomorrow. Hope you'll tune in. We're doing radio and TV from there. It's going to be fun. Anyway, we'll from South Dakota tomorrow. We'll see you then. Thanks for being with us. Thank you for making this show possible.
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23: Another day of extreme temperatures. I'm Lisa Lacera, Fox News. The Northeast and Midwest baking under triple-digit temperatures in some places as we deal with record heat heading into the 4th of July weekend. 260 million people affected.
24: We're thinking that tomorrow on Friday, not only do we add a few degrees to our actual temperatures, but also to our feels-like temperatures as well, where we could peak between 110 to 115 degrees in terms of our feels-like temperature on Friday.
23: Fox Weather's Michael Estime in National Harbor, Maryland. The National Weather Service says heat-related illness kills more Americans annually than any other form of extreme weather. A former Olympian indicted on a felony vandalism charge. U.S. Attorney Jeanine Pirro says she has evidence. David Hearn, a former Olympic canoe racer, forcibly ripped the liner of the reflecting pool on the National Mall.
6: We have witnesses who are disinterested, who have no motive to lie. They have no agenda. They're just working there, and they are actually witnessing damage to a national monument. We're going to go forward.
23: Hearn previously told the Associated Press he reached into the pool to examine the newly peeled coating. A grand jury has indicted Louisiana Attorney General Liz Merle on charges of intimidation and malfeasance after she was accused of trying to intimidate local officials who fought a law enacted by Republicans to overhaul local courts. Merle is accused of telling 8 New Orleans officials, including Mayor Helena Moreno and District Attorney Jason Williams, that they could face removal from their jobs because of their opposition to the law, which eliminated the position of Orleans Parish Criminal Court Clerk after a man who spent decades in prison for wrongful conviction was elected to the post. Governor Jeff Landry has already said that he would pardon Merle as fast as the law allows. 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
23: The Utah Supreme Court has denied a request from the attorneys for Tyler Robinson, the man accused of killing Charlie Kirk, to keep cameras out of the courtroom. That means next week's preliminary hearing is still a go. The couple who climbed to the top of New York City's Empire State Building has appeared in court.
30: Ivan Kuznetsov and Angelina Nicolau are free on supervised release one day after being arrested on charges including reckless endangerment and burglary. With no tethers, they balanced on a narrow ledge atop the Empire State Building's antenna on Wednesday and unfurled a banner, then he proposed and they kissed before climbing down to meet police. They were the subject of the 2024 Netflix documentary Skywalkers, a love story about their daredevil exploits. Social media was abuzz about the incident, with the Empire State Building's official account posting a photo of Nicolau's outstretched engagement-ringed hand high above New York, with the caption reminding people to confine their proposals to the tower's observation deck. In New York City, Danya J. Powers, Fox News.
23: Florida law enforcement is searching for a missing teenager with autism.
31: Florida's Department of Law Enforcement has issued its first ever spectrum alert for an autistic teen gone missing from DeLand outside Daytona Beach. The new alert alerts became part of the state's toolkit for mobilizing resources for a person believed to be in danger, like amber alerts for children and silver alerts for seniors. A spectrum alert will trigger electronic road signs to display information and other emergency alerts to be issued. For this specific case, they're looking for 17-year-old Dominic Harris, who could be traveling to Alabama. In Miami, Eben Brown, Fox News.
23: U.S. employers pulled back on hiring last month, adding only 57,000 jobs, less than half the previous month's total. The Labor Department says the unemployment rate declined to 4.2% from 4.3% in May. I'm Lee Silasera. This is Fox News.
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2: Heat advisory overnight through Saturday evening. Could be looking at feels like temps on Friday, again approaching 100 to 105 across the region. Isolated shower or thunderstorm possible overnight, a low dropping down to 76. Any storm could be strong. Maybe a widely scattered storm again Friday afternoon and evening. A couple gusty storms possible. Highs near 100, heat indices to 107. Extreme caution outdoors. I'm meteorologist Mark Thibodeau from the Weather Channel.
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4: Great radio stations across the land, along with Polo. Monica is in for Sam. It is The Joe Pag Show. Glad to have you along for the ride. Thanks for stopping by. There's a lot going on a Thursday. I was on Newsmax a little while ago. Well, earlier today, about 2 hours ago. And the question was, why are Democrats less patriotic than Republicans? Now, I didn't realize this because I don't do panels a lot. I like to go on and just be solo when I do these hits on TV. Because panels, you can get lost in the panel and it gets kind of weird. But along with some guy from the Obama administration, there I was. His name was like Marwan, something like that. And the question was first to him, why is it that Democrats are like in the 40 percentile? There's some estimates say 29% of Democrats would claim that they are patriotic and proud to be an American. And he was asked this question, and his answer was, well, Donald Trump is bad, and Donald Trump this and that, and Donald Trump, and Trump, and that's why his approval rating is so low, and Trump, Trump, Trump, Trump, Trump. What are you talking about? The question wasn't, do you like Donald Trump? The question was, why is it that so few Democrats and so many Republicans are either not proud or proud to be an American citizen, proud of the country? We're about to celebrate the 250th anniversary. 50 years ago, we celebrated the 200th. I remember how proud everybody was. Nobody, like, hated the country. You've got an entire party now, the Democrat Party, that is filled with country haters now. So much so that people like Dan Goldman, who's a progressive lefty idiot, is like trying to distance himself away from these communists that are taking over his own party. You've got people being elected who are absolutely communists, and many of them pushing for the more Islamification of the country. And the reason I say that is because it's true. You got this woman that was just elected in New York who converted to Islam a few years ago. And it said things like she wishes she could wipe her hands on the American flag as she was finishing her dinner or something. And, you know, not very long ago, she talked about the fundamental change or destruction of the system in the United States. And you've got this woman in Colorado who just won some primary, who just hates the country and basically blames the United States for the attacks of 9/11. I kid you not. Then, of course, you

0: This is a severe thunderstorm warning for Carroll County, Douglas County, and Paulding County, effective until 6:52 p.m.
1: I think he heard the question. I think he thinks the question was, why don't you like Donald Trump? Or why do Democrats hate Donald Trump? The question was, why is such a low percentage, more than half of Democrats are not proud of the country, when its vast majority of Republicans love the country and they're proud? He just didn't answer it. And I literally forced him to say, I said, do you love the country or not? I love the country. Just Donald Trump, love Donald Trump. So why are we here? It used to be that our neighbors, our coworkers, our classmates and us could disagree on everything. But the undertone was, the overbearing truth was, we love the country.

0: We love being Americans. We love being in the United States. That's all good. And then you've got ridiculous rulings like the Supreme Court this week in the 14th Amendment, which they were dead wrong on, just dead wrong. I posted this on X last night. If you don't follow me on X, don't worry about it. X doesn't let anybody see what I post anyway, so just ignore it. But I posted this. The parents of the children that are born here illegally are not subject to the jurisdiction thereof. They are citizens of a different country. When that child is born, that child by birthright is a citizen of their parents' country or his or her parents' country. They therefore are subject to the jurisdiction of that foreign land. Amy Coney Barrett and John Roberts were dead wrong on this case. President Trump is asking for Congress to take action on it. Trump calling on Congress to possibly amend Constitution to end birthright citizenship. After the Supreme Court upheld the 14th Amendment's interpretation, President Donald Trump and Republican lawmakers are urging changes to birthright citizenship laws. This is from KCRA in California, and actually the Washington Bureau. I don't know what that means. Republicans are pushing for changes to the U.S. birthright citizenship law after the Supreme Court affirmed the longstanding interpretation of the 14th Amendment on Tuesday. President Donald Trump criticized the ruling, calling it bad for our country and urging Congress to act immediately to end birthright citizenship in the United States. Birthright citizenship was challenged on the first day of Trump's second term when he signed an executive order to invalidate how the amendment was interpreted or is interpreted. The order would deny citizenship to anyone born in the United States on or after February 19, 2025, whose parents are in the country illegally or temporarily. The Supreme Court determined Trump's action was illegal. After the High Court's ruling, Senator Eric Schmidt of Missouri shared a lengthy post calling for lawmakers to amend the Constitution. Schmidt later posted what a change of the Constitution might be, what might not be necessary. Republican Senator Mike Lee of Utah said, "We're going to need a constitutional amendment." For more than a century, the Constitution has indicated that birthright citizenship grants automatic citizenship to nearly everyone born on U.S. soil under the 14th Amendment. That's not true. What the writer just wrote is not true. Let me read it again and let you listen to the words coming out of my mouth. For more than a century, the Constitution has indicated that birthright citizenship grants automatic citizenship to nearly everyone born in the United States on U.S. soil under the 14th Amendment. That's not true. The Constitution doesn't say that. The interpretation of the Constitution has been that since the case of the Wong case was decided because his parents were domiciled here, they were working here, they were basically the modern-day equivalent of permanent residence here, but there were laws in this country saying Chinese immigrants could not get that status. That law was wrong. That should not have been in place. They were basically the equivalent of a green card holder today. I think it's Wong Kim Ark. I think that's what it is. Either way, the case was decided incorrectly. Actually, it was decided correctly. Let me take that back. The United States Supreme Court got it right in the 18-whatever it was case of Wong Kim Ark. It's not easy to say. They were right because his parents were domiciled here. They were basically permanent residents here. They were not foreign actors coming across the border illegally and plopping out a kid. That wasn't happening. So to say that line in this story, let me say it again. They say the Constitution has said, Constitution never said that. It says subject to the jurisdiction thereof. Wong Kim Ark's family, his parents, were subject to the jurisdiction thereof. They were subject to the jurisdiction and the laws of this country. They had allegiance to the United States. They just weren't legally allowed to gain that permanent residency nor citizenship. So here's that case again. Here's that line again that they lied. For more than a century, the Constitution has indicated that birthright citizenship grants automatic citizenship to nearly everyone born on U.S. soil under the 14th Amendment. That's a lie. That's not true. That is an opinion by the person writing this. Back to the story, House Speaker Mike Johnson also addressed the issue appealing to Congress to take action. Quote, "I think it's clearly an issue that merits the attention of Congress," Johnson said. "I don't know what the remedy is, how to define it, or the timeline. It would be premature for me to project that, but I will tell you that it's a big concern with the American people because it has been abused." There you go. The president added to that he's considering action that would stop pregnant women at the border from coming in. Can he do that? Yep. Yes, he can. Is he going to do that? I think he probably will. Then somebody will challenge that to the Supreme Court as well. And maybe they can right the wrong they just did on Tuesday. So stupid. You can, in fact, say pregnant women are not allowed to come into this country. You can say that. He has the ability as the executive. But I think they've got to pass a law that says that clearly defines what subject to the jurisdiction thereof means. At least an act that says, here's what this line in the 14th Amendment means. Because the way it's being interpreted is stupid. Decidedly stupid. And yeah, I mean, would you be for that? Would you be for turning people away at the border if they're pregnant? Well, what if they just got pregnant? You don't know. I don't care. Do a pregnancy test before you can get in. Whatever it takes to make sure that we protect the borders, because we've got, again, some estimates say 1 to 1.5 million Chinese children that were brought here on birthright tourism. The women had the baby here. The baby's now an American citizen. Will go back to Beijing or wherever and be raised there, be raised as a Communist Party member under a regime that isn't anything like ours, and then we'll be able to vote in our elections. Is that really what you want? Do you want people that are born here and then are taken out of here and then don't stay here and are just gone from here to just be able to vote? I mean, already we've got voting problems as it is. You want that problem too? Bunch of mail-in ballots come from Beijing. How would you like that? Is that okay? Your thoughts on the precipice of the 250th anniversary of the great founding of this land. I want to hear from you. By the way, we will not be live tomorrow. It'll be a best of tomorrow. I'm going to take a long weekend. So today is the last show before the 4th of July, before Independence Day. Definitely want to hear from you on the greatness of this country, how much you love this country, and why you think it's ridiculous, as I do, that you would ever allow somebody to come in here, have a baby, and suddenly the person is a citizen. It's also ridiculous that more than half of the Democrat Party in this country doesn't like the country and isn't proud to be an American. Leave. There are 200 plus countries around the globe that would take you. Go to Haiti if you think it's so great. Go to Iran if you support them. Go to Gaza if you want to be there. Go ahead. 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Why is it that so many people are flooding here? It's not because we suck. 833-JOE-PAGS, 833-563-7247. JoePags.com. Want to hear from you. 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
8: Fox News, I'm Tom Graham. A Maryland man is accused of vandalizing the Lincoln Memorial Reflecting Pool in Washington in the days following June's UFC event at the White House.
9: David Hearn, a former Olympic canoe racer, is charged with a felony count of destruction of government property, accused by U.S. Attorney Jeanine Pirro of intentionally ripping part of the painted blue liner from the renovated reflecting pool last month. Hearn says he reached into the pool to examine coating already peeled and briefly touched a chunk still attached to the pool.
8: Fox's Jared Halpert. An estimated 72 million people hitting the road to celebrate Independence Day, the holiday. Fox's Grady Trimble.
10: Folks at AAA say most people are going to drive this Independence Day, just over 61 million, with another roughly 6 million catching a flight.
8: Gas prices nearly 70 cents higher this year over last. 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
0: Hi, great to have you. Thanks. I appreciate you stopping by. There's a lot going on with the Joe Pag Show. Ruthie Bloom will join us from Israel talking about the latest on the MOU. How is that going over in Israel? We get into all of it. How's that going over in Israel? I tell her I didn't want us to go in to begin with, but once we're there, I want us to win overwhelmingly. How is that? What's the response in Israel to the MOU? What's really going on between Israel and Lebanon? Now, listen, I even tell her that a lot of you who listen to or watch me aren't engaged by what's going on in Iran. And if you are engaged, I'm not talking about you. But I know from the uploads that I do, from the videos that I do, from the YouTube stuff that I do, from all of the social media stuff, and when I cover the topic here, a lot of you are not engaged in what's going on in Iran. You're more engaged about what's happening with your gas prices. And I get that. We're very far away from Iran. We're very far away from the Middle East. And to be so engulfed with news and information from there all the time is not easy. But I do want to get a perspective from there. How is it being taken by the Israelis? What's really going on in Lebanon? Are you really kicking Christian people out of their homes. What's the latest on the negotiation with Iran? Can we believe them at all? It's a good conversation with Ruthie. Make sure you stick around for that. And then we've got Mark Lucas on the program. Mark Lucas is somebody who's looking out for veterans, and he's doing so by ensuring that veterans get the very best care from the VA. And he says right now it's really not happening. But I want to get your take on somebody coming here illegally, having a baby, and the baby suddenly is subject to the jurisdiction thereof and gets full citizenship rights. It was never the intention of the 14th Amendment. I'm not kicking or beating a dead horse. I'm just not. What I'm asking you is very simple. Do you agree with me? Do you agree with me that when somebody comes here and has a baby, and that somebody who's having the baby is a foreign national who has citizenship elsewhere, do you agree with me that that baby that's being born is then a foreign national of the same country where that person came from, and therefore is subject to the jurisdiction of that country and a citizen of that country? Do you agree with that? Because if you do, then you agree with me that the 14th Amendment was interpreted incorrectly by the Supreme Court on Tuesday. You'd have to. It doesn't make any sense. President Trump has every right. Listen, I saw Chip Roy earlier today going on and on about how we need to shut down immigration completely. Nobody gets to come in. Done. Have a nice day. Shut it down. Just absolutely shut down immigration until we fix it so that it works. Because right now it's not working. You know, you keep hearing about immigration reform. And I'm like, what do you have to reform it? You've got laws in the books. Just follow them. Well, now you do need reform. And the reform needs to look like we need to stop people from coming here illegally, having babies, and then slowly but surely taking over the country by having citizens that have allegiance and have a jurisdiction with another country. Going to be Bob in Maryland. Bob, what's going on? Hi.
12: Hi, Joe. How are you?
0: Living the dream, man. Talk to me.
12: Happy 250th birthday, sir.
0: Back at you.
12: I love this country. I'm calling. I grew up in the New York City area, and my sister, she's married to an Italian immigrant. He's here on a green card legally.
0: Yeah.
12: But the way he got here in his family, what they've been doing is his grandmother came here when she was pregnant with her mom so that she was born here. And then when mom was ready to move here, she got to skip the lottery because she was born on the U.S. soil, so her whole family could come here. All the kids, everybody, her husband,
0: right,
12: and his cousins that still live in Italy, they have been coming here as they've been getting pregnant to visit him,
0: yeah,
12: and giving birth in the hospitals here, and now to do the same thing so that the kids can come here when they're older and they don't have to go through everything that everybody else has to do,
0: yeah,
12: and wait in line.
0: I'm against
12: and
0: that.
12: I am against it.
0: Yeah. Oh, I am too. No, I'm absolutely against that. I'm an Italian guy. I'm predominantly Italian. My grandfather came over in 1928 with his brothers and his father. They came over legally, went through Ellis Island, did everything that they had to do, and didn't just start having babies. They ended up meeting women here, having babies here, and then everybody, my father was a citizen and so on. I don't like what it is that your family is doing. I mean, I get it. And it's a lot faster for them. But I don't care if it's Italy or Iran or Mexico or Haiti. You got to do it the right way. And I don't feel like that was the right way.
12: No. And what I'm worried about is somebody comes over here illegally, has a child. That child is now a U.S. citizen and has every right to be here. How long before the left says, well, their parents should be here with them, so no child should be raised.
0: No, that's already happening.
12: They automatically get.
0: No, that's already happening. It's called chain migration. There are just like you said, the cousins are coming, the aunts and uncles are coming, the mom and dad's coming, everybody's coming, and they somehow get legal status because they've got an American citizen in the family line. I got to hit it here, Bob. Thank you so much. Happy Independence Day. It's a great quandary. And people might assume that because I'm Italian and my grandfather came here as an immigrant, that I somehow would be for allowing people from Italy to come and do it. I'm not. You have to do it the right way. And my grandfather did do it the right way, along with his brothers and his father. My great-grandfather ended up going back to Italy, and he spent the rest of his life in Italy. But they all came here at the same time. They started building things. They showed they had a skill, which was important back in the early 1920s, or in the early 20th century, I should say. But they did exactly what they were told to do. They went through Ellis Island. They got the right paperwork to stay here. They showed they could build things, and they were actually producing something that would be a benefit to the United States. Now you just come across the border, get a bunch of free crap, get to fly anywhere you want to fly, have a baby. The baby's a citizen, and the Supreme Court thinks that's the right way to do it. I disagree. 833 Joe Pags, JoePags.com. Stay here.
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13: ABC News, I'm Michelle Franz, and a three-time U.S. Olympian has been indicted in connection with alleged vandalism at the Lincoln Memorial Reflecting Pool.
14: The single count, destruction of property worth more than $1,000, carries up to 10 years in prison. Olympic canoeist David Hearn insists he did not rip the lining of the reflecting pool, but merely touched the end of a loose piece of it. U.S. Attorney Jeanine Pirro.
15: National Park Service employees observed Hearn actually forcefully and violently pulling up and removing the bottom liner with both hands.
14: Hearn's attorney calls the charges outrageous and says they should be alarming to every American. Stephen Portnoy, ABC News, Washington.
13: Fire crews are battling multiple blazes in eight western states. In Colorado, the Aspen Acres fire is the largest. It's 0% contained. A major heat wave also gripping much of the country heading into the July 4th weekend. This is ABC News. New details concerning the health of Senator Mitch McConnell. Dispatch audio reviewed by ABC News shows emergency responders heading to a home of an unconscious person. ABC's Selena Wang says his office has not updated his status yet.
16: The audio doesn't say who the person is, but this incident happened on the same day that McConnell was hospitalized on June 14th. What we do hear in the audio is medical personnel being sent to Senator Mitch McConnell's home to attend to an unconscious person who appeared to be in cardiac arrest. Take a listen to just part of that dispatch audio here.
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18: EMS to respond.
16: McConnell is never directly named in the audio, and a spokesperson for McConnell has declined to comment on it, giving no update on his current condition.
13: Fewer jobs added last month, according to the Labor Department, 57,000 created in June, half what was projected. Michelle Franz and ABC News.
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21: 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OpenAI, the maker of ChatGPT, has begun preliminary talks about giving the U.S. government a 5% stake in the company. That's according to the Financial Times. The U.S. labor market in a bit of a standstill right now. Not a lot of people getting hired, just 57,000 last month, but also layoffs are low. Now, the unemployment rate for June moved one notch lower to 4.2%, but only because so few people are actively looking for a job. But that is raising bets that the Federal Reserve won't be hiking interest rates when it meets later this month. And that helps send the Dow to a new record high today, up 595 points, a more than 1% jump. But elsewhere on Wall Street, a continued sell-off in chipmaker shares sent the Nasdaq 207 points lower. The S&P was flat, and oil today just under $69 a barrel. And a shocker for diehard Costco shoppers. Consumer Reports magazine says Sam's Club has the nation's best supermarket rotisserie chicken. Tom Busby, Bloomberg Radio.
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4: Heat advisory for the area overnight through 8 p.m. on Friday. Feels like temps again up to 105 Friday afternoon. Maybe a couple storms to dent the heat temporarily, but for the most part, it's hot, humid, and it's dry in a lot of places. Widely scattered storm or two possible overnight. Your low 76. And while there could be a pop-up storm Friday, it's hot, muggy otherwise. A high close to 100. Heat indices to 107. I'm meteorologist Mark Thibodeau from the Weather Channel.
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0: Hi, great to have you. Thanks. I appreciate you stopping by The Joe Pag Show for your Thursday. Thanks a lot for being here. There's a lot going on. We've got great interviews with Ruthie Bloom, also with Mark Lucas. Don't miss any of that. If you've got a veteran in your life, or if you're a veteran, you're going to want to hear from Mark Lucas. If you're somebody who's concerned about what's happening with Iran, as I've said consistently, the Iran story, the Iran war, the military operation, whatever the hell it is, that is by far the biggest story on the planet right now. And when I bring it up, a lot of you aren't engaged by it. I'm not here to say you've got to be engaged by it, but it's a very important story. What happens after almost 50 years of theocratic rule in Iran is very important to the Persian people. It's very important to the entirety of the Middle East, especially our friends in Israel. It's very important to us, because if Iran could, it would use a nuclear weapon against us. Before I move on, though, we tried to get him yesterday, and the phone wasn't working right. Let's see if it does today. Rudy?
5: JP!
0: Ready?
5: JP!
0: Are you serious, dude? What is going on? Are you just playing with me now? Can you hear me or what?
5: Yes, I can hear you.
0: Okay, talk to me. What's on your mind, Rudy? Let's go. Yeah, see, Rudy, you got to get a new phone. You know what I mean, Paulo? Rudy's got to get a new phone now. Two straight days, I've tried to give him the chance to get on the air and tell me what he thinks.
6: Yeah, that's not good. Not good.
0: I mean, I didn't know if he was repeating himself on purpose. I mean, what the hell is going on? Rudy, my God, dude, do you have the same phone you had 21 years ago when you started calling my show? Stop. We want to hear from you, but we're going to have to get a new phone. Sucky Cell Phone Award goes to Rudy. All right. I don't want to, again, beat a dead dog is a dead, kick a dead dog, beat a dead horse. I think that's what it is. But the transgender stuff has got to be talked about. When you've got children who are growing up being told that you can be anything you want to be, you can be a dog, you can be a cat, you can be a girl if you're a boy, be a boy if you're a girl, we have failed as a society. Now, those who are radical have succeeded in pushing what it is they want to push. The Supreme Court the other day ruled that, yes, states can make rules. I think it was 6-3. States can make rules saying biological boys or men cannot compete in biological girls or women's sports. And I guess it would happen vice versa as well. Well, they can't pretend that they are anyway. And the fact that we have to say the word biological is dumb. You're either a male or you're a female. That's it. No, James Tallarico, there are not six genders. There aren't. There are two human sexes, male and female. Sex and gender are interchangeable as words. They're synonyms. So if you tell your son that he's a daughter and you're giving him so-called puberty blockers, which really aren't, they're off-label, and you tell him to act like a girl and you don't correct him when he wants to act like a girl, he's still a boy. It's still your son. Doesn't matter what you think otherwise. It really doesn't. You can call me anything you want to call me. It doesn't matter what you think. There are fixed things in life and there are variable things in life. What about intersex or hermaphrodites? Well, if they've got a Y in their chromosomes, they're male. The only thing that isn't male is somebody who doesn't have a Y. They're all X's. That's it. It's not complicated. This is very simple biology. This is very simple. This is what it is. There's no gray area. Now, can you dress like the opposite gender and live your life that way? Absolutely. I'll think that you're odd or weird or whatever, but I am not here to say you can't be free and liberated and wear a dress if you're a male, or wear, you know, stuff make you look like a guy if you're a female. If you're over 18, I don't even care if you cut body parts off and make yourself feel better about it. And I don't care if you take injections to make yourself feel better about it. Doesn't change the fact that you're either male or female. But again, if you're 18 or older, you're an adult in this country. You could be drafted and you can do all sorts of important things at 18. Well, then you can do whatever you want. It's your body. But when you're a juvenile, when you're under 18, it's up to your parents to set you straight and let you understand in life, this is fixed. This is not variable. So the ruling made perfect sense. The NCAA was asked about this the other day, and they said something, there are no plans to change anything because of the Supreme Court ruling. I'm not sure why they would. I thought that this guy, Charlie Baker is his name, I thought this guy already appeared in front of Congress and said, we will now take the advice of the president's executive order and not allow males to compete against females. Let's see what he's saying today from CBS News, so it could be fake, written by Joe Walsh, not the guy from the Eagles, I wouldn't think. NCAA leader says no plan to change rules on transgender athletes after Supreme Court ruling. This is from yesterday. NCAA President Charlie Baker does not believe the organization will need to change its rules on transgender athletes in light of the Supreme Court ruling earlier this week that allows states to ban their participation in school sports. Quote, I had said to folks, Democrats and Republicans in Washington, after I got this job, that we needed some sort of clarity around what the national standard for this would be. And we adopted and comply with the standard that was put forth by the Trump administration, Baker told CBS News senior White House and political correspondent Ed O'Keefe. I think what happens at the state level is a different question. Just over 2 weeks after returning to office last year, President Trump signed an executive order seeking to ban transgender women and girls from women's sports, taking on a contentious issue spotlighted by his 2024 campaign. This is why I say it could be fake. Do you hear that stupid paragraph? How stupid was that paragraph? Let me read it again. Just over 2 weeks after returning to office last year, President Trump signed an executive order seeking to ban transgender women and girls from women's sports, taking on a contentious issue spotlighted by his 2024 campaign. No, he didn't sign an executive order that said I ban transgender women and girls. He signed an executive order banning boys and men from girls and women's sports. CBS News feels it's necessary to still call these people girls and women. I don't get it. The following day, the NCAA's board voted to align its policy with the president's order, deciding women's teams would not be open to athletes who were recorded as male at birth or taking testosterone therapy. There are no restrictions for participation on men's teams. What? They were recorded as male? Recorded as male. Which means they might have misrecorded it? Why do these so-called news organizations want to fail? Why do they want to go by the wayside and have no chance of succeeding ever? Why do they want us just to say, you know, they're right on the verbiage? I mean, what are they doing? Oh, by the way, there are no restrictions for participating in men's teams because women can't participate against men successfully, not widespread. Can you have the occasional outlier? Sure. And if you're good enough to go on the men's team and compete, go get it. You'll notice there are no women in professional football, the NFL. There are no women in the NBA. That's why there is a WNBA. There are no women in men's hockey. If you're good enough to go, have at it. That's a whole hell of a lot harder to do than being a boy or a man and going and competing against girls and women. Oh, by the way, we're taking your calls, 833-563-7247, 833-563-7247. 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Outside the NCAA policies vary widely. Many states have enacted bans on transgender participation in girls and women's sports, but others allow their participation. This week, the Supreme Court ruled states can pass bans, finding policies that base eligibility on biological sex do not violate the Constitution or the landmark gender discrimination law, Title IX. In an interview set to air Sunday on Face the Nation with Margaret Brennan, Baker told CBS News that regardless of any disputes over state law, our national standard is going to be what we expect our schools to use with respect to eligibility issues for college sports. But obviously, different states will have different standards about how to deal with high school and youth sports, the NCAA leader and former Massachusetts governor continued. Very few collegiate athletes are openly transgender. Baker testified to Congress in late 2024 that he was aware of fewer than 10, but the issue has drawn intense scrutiny in recent years, driven in part by some high-profile transgender athletes. Supporters of Baines argue that to ensure fair competition, while opponents argue they couldn't necessarily exclude people. Listen, they don't have to exclude people. Have a trans league. Have a trans category. Everybody who's trans can now compete against each other, enjoy the sporting life that they want to enjoy, and not be excluded. Because literally, when men or boys compete against women or girls, they're excluding girls that could have qualified otherwise. When they're winning gold medals, they're excluding girls or women that otherwise would have won the gold medal. You know, like the boxer that was a dude, beating the snot out of everybody, wins the gold. Give me a break. Baker said in his view, the most important thing about it is to have a clear policy and have one that is consistent with federal policy, because that eliminates all the gray with respect to how this should be dealt with. CBS News is on its way out. I thought Barry Weiss was going to fix it. You got to do better than that, man. You got to do better than that. I mean, that report really sucked. I mean, is Barry Weiss or the editorial board at CBS News not reading some of this crap? This Joe Walsh guy wrote this thing horribly. But then again, I expect it from CBS News. 833-JOE-PAGS, 833-563-7247, joepags.com. I believe there should be a federal ban, not just for collegiate, but for high school, for middle school, for everything, sports. And there's not going to be. Then the states need to line up and one by one ban this. Ban the action of males competing against females in sports that are female sports. If it's a intramural sports, if it's a, you know, a sport that actually does welcome both genders, fine. If they're mixed leagues, great. But if they're not, girls and women should get those opportunities. It's literally the only reason Title IX was passed in the early 1970s. Your thoughts on what I said? Every single state should have a law that bans boys and men from competing against girls and women in female sports. 833-JOE-PAGS, 833-563-7247, joepags.com. Scroll down, click on contact. Love to hear from you. Coming right back.
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1: Fox News, I'm Tom Graham. A Maryland man is accused of vandalizing the Lincoln Memorial reflecting pool in Washington in the days following June's UFC event at the White House.
2: David Hearn, a former Olympic canoe racer, is charged with a felony count of destruction of government property. Accused by U.S. Attorney Jeanine Pirro of intentionally ripping part of the painted blue liner from the renovated reflecting pool last month. Hearn says he reached into the pool to examine coating already peeled and briefly touched a chunk still attached to the pool.
1: Fox's Jared Halpert. An estimated 72 million people hitting the road to celebrate Independence Day, the holiday. Fox's Grady Trimble.
11: Folks at AAA say most people are going to drive this Independence Day, just over 61 million, with another roughly 6 million catching a flight.
1: Gas prices nearly 70 cents higher this year over last. 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
0: 833-JOE-PAGS, 833-563-7247, joepags.com. New interview up and running with Grover, not Gordon. I was going to say Gordon Lightfoot. Grover Norquist. Grover Norquist from ATR.org, which is Americans for Tax Reform. Had him on yesterday, but it's a good long interview. We have a good long piece of interview on there to talk about where did taxes come from? Why do we pay income tax? Why did it go over the original? I thought it was 3%. He said it was 7% for the top rate. Why did it go over that? And only people that were making, in today's dollars, $11 million a year would have to pay that 7% back in the day. It would never go any higher. Now, of course, you've got people that are paying almost 40 cents on the dollar when it comes to taxes. And you got people like the DSA, the Democrat Socialists of America, basically communists, who want to raise it even higher. If they could, they'd make it 90 or 95%. I think that Ilhan Omar at one point said she thinks it can be 95% for the top income makers. Now, why would you ever work your face off to end up giving 95% of your earnings to somebody else just for free? Because you have to. So we talk about where that came from, what we can do to actually cut back on spending. Then he breaks into why Social Security is a Ponzi scheme. And he's dead on right. Just go to joepags.com/YouTube, joepags.com/YouTube. Definitely want to hear from you. Let me go to Susan, who is in Florida. Susan, what's on your mind? Hi.
18: Hey, Joe. Hey. I agree with you 100% about no men in female sports. Until they can figure out how to take the Y chromosome out of their systems, which you cannot do,
0: right?
18: At least yet, they're male, and it's a very unfair competition.
0: Well, it is, and if you take it even further, Susan, thank you. I appreciate it. Out of Florida, open line now, 833-JOE-PAGS, 833-563-7247, joepags.com. If you think about it, even if you do get to a place where you feel like you're going to be a woman, you feel like you're going to be a girl, you start taking the estrogen, you start having body parts taken off of yourself. If you've already gone through a certain level of life, and you could probably make the argument that it's even before puberty, to where you are growing as a male, you've got thicker bones, thicker muscle bodies, bigger lung capacity, bigger heart capacity, you already have an unfair advantage. It doesn't make any sense. You could try it, even if you could take the Y chromosome out, if you didn't do it at birth, you're going to be a male. I mean, if you do take it out, you're still born a male. So I don't know why this is an argument. I keep on hearing two different things on this. One, It's such a small percentage. Why do you care? Less than 1% is trans. Why do you care? And two, this is one of the most important issues because it's unfair that you're excluding them. Well, if it's less than 1%, we're excluding less than 1%. That means we're including over 99%, no? That sounds pretty inclusive to me. But you see, you have to understand the left isn't about inclusive. It's about forcing their agenda on you, forcing tolerance, and changing what the norms are. That's what we're fighting against. 833-JOE-PAGS, 833-563-7247, joepags.com. Judge Jeanine Pirro, who's the U.S. attorney in Washington, D.C., came out today and did a news conference where she was talking about the actual vandals in the reflecting pool. And again, this should not be a big story, but the left is insisting there was no vandalism. Well, she says, yes, there was.
3: Today, I thought it was important to call this press conference because one of the most offensive images that I hold in my mind are the images of national monuments that are being defaced, roped, torn down, graffitied, and damaged by individuals. I have a vivid memory of this happening several years ago and over time, where our national monuments and statues are being torn down. And this is not the way of a civilized society. It is anarchy. And our nation has weathered moments of anarchy and chaos in the past, and individuals have made a decision, many of them, to destroy and to damage national monuments, not taking into account the fact that the rest of the nation considers these monuments important and necessary to our history. But this unchecked vandalism and civil disorder turns into criminal behavior, and that's why we're here today. They are an affront to the dignity of our shared history, and we will not allow our sacred monuments to be roped off, defaced, or diminished, or in any way impacted by disgruntled individuals who think that they, and not the rest of the nation, have the right to decide what should happen. These landmarks and monuments belong to all of us, and they must be protected for generations to come. And the president, when he came here in his executive order to make D.C. safe and beautiful, brought in a fresh injection of resources, both for my office and for all of law enforcement, to make D.C. safe. And the other part of that executive order was to make D.C. beautiful. And as part of that, in anticipation of the celebration of 250 years.
0: We're going to play you the rest of that next hour because we're about ready to hit the break at the top of the hour. There was an arrest made. For those who are saying there was no vandalism, he's making it up. It just turned green because Trump is stupid in how he redid the pool. Just dumb. There was an arrest made, and it turns out it was a former Olympian, like a canoe guy. I'm not kidding. Hi there for you when we come back. Plus, next hour, Ruthie Bloom and a lot more on the Joe Pags Show. Stay here.
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13: He once represented his country. Now he's charged with defacing a national monument. I'm Lee Silicera, Fox News. A former U.S. Olympian is charged with a felony after prosecutors say he vandalized the Lincoln Memorial reflecting pool.
2: David Hearn, a former Olympic canoe racer, is charged with a felony count of destruction of government property. Accused by U.S. Attorney Jeanine Pirro of intentionally ripping part of the painted blue liner from the renovated reflecting pool last month.
19: National Park Service employees observed Hearn actually forcefully and violently pulling up and removing the bottom liner with both hands.
2: Hearn says he reached into the pool to examine coating already peeled and briefly touched a chunk still attached to the pool. If convicted, the felony can carry a 10-year prison sentence.
13: Fox's Jared Halpern at the White House. A steamy holiday weekend for millions of Americans from the Midwest to the Northeast, the nation's capital, under a heat warning.
20: And D.C. isn't alone. Nearly 200 million Americans battling temperatures north of 90 degrees through the holiday weekend. It's shaping up to be the hottest 4th of July in the Northeast and, of course, across the Mid-Atlantic states in more than a decade.
13: Fox Weather's Michael Estime on the National Mall. AAA says just over 72 million people expected to travel this 4th of July weekend.
21: So even though airfare is higher, gas prices are higher than they were a year ago, that is not stopping people from getting out there. Folks at AAA say most people are going to drive this Independence Day, just over 61 million, with another roughly 6 million catching a flight.
13: Fox Business's Grady Trimble in Chicago. A grand jury indicts Louisiana's attorney general in a fight over changes to the local courts. 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
13: A federal appeals court blocks the firing of 19 intelligence officers assigned to DEI programs.
41: 17 CIA officers and two of the Office of the Director of National Intelligence were placed on leave in February of last year and told they'd be fired. President Trump ordered an end to the diversity, equity, inclusion, and accessibility initiatives they'd been assigned to. A federal judge eventually last March blocked the firings, saying these were career officers in the wrong place at the wrong time and should be given a chance to appeal or apply for other jobs. Now a panel of the Fourth Circuit Court of Appeals in Virginia upholds that ruling 2-1, citing the officers' due process rights under agency regulations. The dissenting judge says agency directors have unfettered discretion to fire employees and hopes the Supreme Court takes the case and agrees. Chris Foster, Fox News.
13: A hockey legend is coming back for another season.
1: The NHL's all-time leading scorer is not done yet. The Washington Capitals have agreed to a one-year deal with Alex Ovechkin, paving the way for the 40-year-old to return for a 22nd NHL season. Ovechkin was contemplating retirement, saying earlier this year that he'd consult with his family and the Capitals before coming to a decision. But in a statement Thursday, Ovechkin said in part, quote, "I'm healthy. I love playing hockey and competing to win. I'm excited to come back and join my teammates so we can fight for a playoff spot and have a chance to win."
13: Fox's Tony Genualdo. Ovechkin has 929 career goals, passing Wayne Gretzky in April of 2025 for the most in league history. New polling suggests the World Cup has excited soccer fans and gotten the interest of many Americans. The poll from Ipsos and the Associated Press finds about 6 in 10 soccer fans were extremely or very excited about the U.S. advancing. That's much better than the 25% of Americans overall who said the same. About half of soccer fans say the U.S. role in co-hosting the World Cup is going at least very well, but there's less enthusiasm for FIFA's role. I'm Lee Silasera. This is Fox News.
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1: Heat advisory overnight through Saturday evening. Could be looking at feels like temps on Friday, again approaching 100 to 105 across the region. Isolated shower or thunderstorm possible overnight, a low dropping down to 76. Any storm could be strong.

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1: Great radio stations across the land, along with Polo. Monica is in for Sam. It is the Joe PAGS Show. Glad to have you along for the ride. Thanks for stopping by. There's a lot going on. There's a lot to get to. Lots to talk about. We've got Ruthie Bloom at the bottom of the hour. Ruthie is in Israel, from Israel. Gives us the bird's eye view from Israel on Gaza, on Lebanon, on Iran, obviously. How do the Israelis feel about the MOU? How does she feel about what's going on in this conflict with Iran? Is the Strait of Hormuz open or closed? I asked her that as well. I'd like to know. So we're going to do that, all that, and then some of you just joining us. I was playing the U.S. Attorney Jeanine Pirro when we ended the hour last hour. I will bring it to you again, where she talks about why it's so important. There are people on the left acting like it's not a big deal that the reflecting pool is filled with algae or something, or it's not a big deal that it's not fixed like Trump said he would fix it, or it's a huge deal because Trump sucks. He actually went out there himself and tried to fix the pool, I guess, which of course he didn't do. When Obama did it for millions and millions of dollars back in the day, nobody complained about it on the left. Now, when Trump tries to make it look nice, they're all complaining. It's very stupid. It's just really dumb. It's discernibly stupid and ignorant. Well, there are people alleged to have been tampering with the pool and the lining of the pool to make it worse, to vandalize it somehow. Those are the charges anyway. That Judge Jeanine, that you know from Fox, or U.S. Attorney Jeanine is who she is now, came out and was talking about. And I'm going to play again what she had to say about the importance of our monuments, importance of the beautification of our country, the importance of making sure that we take care of these historic monuments and historic places. I agree with all of that. And then she starts taking a few questions from reporters. And like I said before we hit the break, and again, if you're just joining us, welcome. A former Olympic canoer is the guy who was charged with vandalizing the pool today.
2: Today, I thought it was important to call this press conference because one of the most offensive images that I hold in my mind are the images of national monuments that are being defaced, roped, torn down, graffitied, and damaged by individuals. I have a vivid memory of this happening several years ago and over time, where our national monuments and statues are being torn down, and this is not the way of a civilized society. It is anarchy.
1: I mean, just to comment on that, remember not very long ago, and she's alluding to it, they were ripping down statues. And as they were breaking the law, ripping down statues and just defacing things that are historically correct, and historically they were loved, a lot of these statues, because a lot of them were not these slave-owning Confederate soldiers. That's not true. They were just, I mean, they ripped down Abraham Lincoln in Boston. So when all that was going on, the excuse was, well, because history was bad and because colonialism bad and because slavery and this, that, and the other. And then, you know, we're going, what are you doing? You're making an excuse for bad behavior. You're making an excuse for criminal behavior. Well, Jeanine ain't playing that.
2: And our nation has weathered moments of anarchy and chaos in the past, and individuals have made a decision, many of them, to destroy and to damage national monuments, not taking into account the fact that the rest of the nation considers these monuments important and necessary to our history. But this unchecked vandalism and civil disorder turns into criminal behavior, and that's why we're here today. They are an affront to the dignity of our shared history, and we will not allow our sacred monuments to be roped off, defaced, or diminished, or in any way impacted by disgruntled individuals who think that they, and not the rest of the nation, have the right to decide what should happen. These landmarks and monuments belong to all of us, and they must be protected for generations to come. And the president, when he came here in his executive order to make D.C. safe and beautiful, brought in a fresh injection of resources, both for my office and for all of law enforcement, to make D.C. safe. And the other part of that executive order was to make D.C. beautiful. And as part of that, in anticipation of the celebration of 250 years of American history, the president, as you heard from

0: him has been able to improve and to clean up 50 parks, more than 48 monuments that have been repaired, 22 fountains have been returned to service, and these monuments and fountains must be protected, and those who decide that they want to do harm will be held accountable.
1: Very well said. Very well prepared thing to say. She was reading it, and I think, you know, I say this a lot of times. If you want to say something, you probably say it off the top of your head. But then again, Judge Jeanine Ken, she did that on television for how long, right? So she comes out very, very well said. It's time that we got back to a place where we're proud of our country, proud of our really nice places that are governmental areas like the Reflecting Pool and like the Lincoln Memorial and like statues of Lincoln and others. I mean, enough is enough. That period of time is ended. So now she's going to announce that she did, in fact, make an arrest.
0: On June 19th, he reached down into the pool. Our evidence further shows that the National Park Service employees observed Hearn actually forcefully and violently pulling up and removing the bottom liner with both hands.
1: His name is David Hearn. He's a former Olympic canoeer. I don't even say canoeist or what you say, probably canoeist. But they're showing a picture on the screen. This is a Fox report of what Jeanine's saying. I can say Jeanine, she's a friend of mine. I texted her after this. Again, I'm going to tell you in a little while how the left is reporting this. But what she says is grabbed with both hands the liner, the paint from the bottom, violently pulled it, and he's being charged with this.
0: According to witnesses, Hearn damaged approximately 2 square feet of sealant from the bottom of the pool. A parks employee actually told Hearn to stop his behavior and stop what he was doing. Hearn reacted by shouting at that parks employee, saying that she cared too much about the reflecting pool, and why did she even care, since it wasn't her pool? Now, Mr. Hearn's behavior was characterized by witnesses as belligerent, rude, and disrespectful, according to National Park Service employees that were...
1: By the way, you can be belligerent, rude, and disrespectful. You're allowed to as an American, but you can't go and damage the reflecting pool.
0: Witness the event. And let me talk a moment about those employees. Many of those employees have come from around the country because they are proud of this nation. They are proud of the 250th anniversary that we are about to experience.
1: I mean, the charge is vandalism. If you go up to a public monument, a government-owned public monument, government paid for it, which means we paid for it, that is everybody's reflecting pool. Whether you like the government or not, it's everybody's. But it's not everybody's to damage. It's not everybody's to destroy. Not everybody's to do harm to. And again, she reports what it was he allegedly did. You could be rude, you could be disrespectful, you can get a little loud if you want, as long as you're not being confrontational and assaulting somebody. Because you can assault and not batter. Assault doesn't mean touch. In many jurisdictions it doesn't. In some it does. But you can do all that stuff legally, but when you reach in, it's like if I went to the Lincoln Memorial, and I'm standing there and I ask my family, hey, take a picture of me with the Lincoln Memorial, this is awesome. And I see some area of the memorial where I could grab some paint and just, you know, rip it off. I'm vandalizing it. I don't have a right to that. That's everybody's. It's damaging everybody's property. You know, for people who go on and on and on about how horrible the right is, and they bring up January 6th, and by the way, some idiot did in the questioning afterwards bring up January 6th. Yeah, you seem to not care at all about national monuments or national property or government or taxpayer paid for government property. You don't seem to care at all about it when it comes to the pool, but you really cared about the broken windows at the Capitol. You really cared about grandmas taking a selfie inside the chamber once they were let in by police. You really cared about the shaman guy going into the Senate chamber where he was allowed in by police and taking selfies. You cared about that. Why don't you care about this? Oh yeah, stupid stupid questions did ensue.
2: Was this part of the pool specifically, was the sealant already partially removed? Did he rip it back? Can you just describe in detail? Because he maintains that it looks the same as it did before he arrived. That's his.
1: Was this a part of the reflecting pool that was already damaged? Did he just add to the damage? I mean, just you have an opportunity to ask Judge Jeanine the question, and this is the dumb question he asks.
0: You know, I'm not going to get into the evidence, but what I told you is what our witnesses saw and experienced. There was an effort, a violent effort, to rip up the sealant from the bottom of the pool. And irrespective of whether or not, you know, we think that, you know, there is some situation that preceded it, we can state and prove beyond a reasonable doubt that he caused damage, and that damage is over $1,000.
2: Keying in on that, how do you prove that $1,000?
0: With an expert.
2: Is that because—
0: Come to the trial.
1: Dumb question. How do you prove that it's $1,000? With an expert. The expert knows how much it would cost to fix it. This is the opportunity to ask her questions about this. And the questions are coming from a place of, he didn't really do much. You say it's $1,000. How is it? Was it already damaged there?
2: It has to be drained? Like, is that because it has to be drained?
0: We'll hear all that at the trial.
2: Did he have any tools, or was it just his bare hands?
1: She literally said he did it with his bare hands. The question now is, did he have any tools, or did he do it with his bare hands? I don't know. Do these people get paid to be reporters?
0: Right now, we believe it's his bare hands, both hands.
2: So does that indicate in your belief that it was probably damaged before?
1: So the whole line of questioning is to prove that it was somehow damaged before by the reporter to take up for the guy who's now been arrested and charged. You understand the reporter's not reporting. The reporter's advocating for the guy.
2: You believe that he
0: damaged it.
2: Further, but do you believe it had already been damaged before?
0: He damaged the pool.
2: Before he touched it.
0: He damaged this pool.
2: But there have been all these videos, obviously.
0: Well, good. I'm glad you've got that evidence. Come on in the grand jury. You can testify. Next.
1: Boom. I mean, just I'm glad that she handles it that way. But it's just so frustrating to hear people alleging to be part of the news doing something so egregiously wrong. You are not there to advocate for somebody who's been charged. You're also not there to advocate for the person who is charging him. You're supposed to just give the news, not what I do. I'll give you the story, then I'll give you my opinion all day. I'm an editorialist. I'm somebody who gives you commentary, and many of you like it. Thank God. Thank you for liking it. But when I did the news, I didn't do any of this. I just gave you what happened. Gave you the news. 833-JOE-PAGS, 833-563-7247, joepags.com. There's one more soundbite from Judge Jeanine where some idiot reporter compares this to 9/11. I kid you not. And the comparison should be, well, they were charged with vandalism. Many of them spent 4 years in federal prison. So you agree that nobody should vandalize public stuff? I mean, it's just a dumb question. But again, it's somebody who's advocating. Somebody who's saying, it's my job to prove you wrong and this guy right. Which that isn't the job. I would not have hired any of these people in any market where I was in any sort of a role that I could have hired or fired somebody on a TV station, because these people just don't get it. 833-JOE-PAGS, 833-563-7247, joepags.com. It becomes frustrating trying to lose that weight. And trying to lose a meaningful amount of weight is not easy. You've got to start somewhere. And why not start with a product that is not a shot? It's not a prescription drug. It's not go wait in line at the pharmacy. It's not go see the doctor. It is a supplement devised by doctors and researchers that works in three very, very good ways for losing weight. It's called Lean, L-E-A-N, Lean. It helps you to control that blood sugar. It's going to help you lose weight. That's very, very important in losing weight. Also helps to convert that fat into energy so you use it through the day. You get rid of it and it doesn't come back. You stay on the plan and you do it right. And it also is going to stop those cravings and that the appetite that goes nuts. Why not try this right now? Add it to your healthy diet. This, again, is for people who want to lose meaningful weight, a good amount of weight, like more than 10 pounds. You got to lose 10 pounds or less, you can do that on your own. To get the help from Lean, you're going to want to really lose some weight that you packed on for a long time. And everybody would like to be healthier. Everybody would like to be in better shape. So go right now. 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
11: Fox News, I'm John Saucier. Federal authorities indicting a Maryland man for allegedly vandalizing the newly refurbished Lincoln Memorial Reflecting Pool. U.S. Attorney for the District of Columbia, Janine Pirro, says a grand jury returned an indictment against David Hearn for felony destruction of property.
0: We have about a half a dozen other cases. Some of them will be misdemeanors, and some of them could be less like a violation. But we're reviewing every case based upon the evidence and reviewing all of the reports.
11: Hearn denies the allegations. He's facing up to 10 years in prison if convicted. Democratic Socialist candidates sweeping primaries in New York and Colorado. Congresswoman Claudia Tenney on Fox Business discussing.
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1: Great to have you. Thanks. I appreciate you stopping by. It'll be Ruthie Bloom from Israel at the bottom of the hour. Do not miss a second of that. Ruthie updates us on exactly what I ask her right up front. Is the Strait of Hormuz open or closed? You're right there. Is it open or closed? Fill a brother in. How do you feel about this deal? And also, why did they go from the Jewish news syndicate to the Jerusalem news syndicate? They changed their name, JNS.org. Go and check that out. Here's one more soundbite from Judge Jeanine as the reporter asks her about or compares this to January 6th.
0: Earned a true bill that this person should be charged with this felony. One more.
21: I think you
2: for your time today. How can you square charging this alleged vandal?
1: How can you square charging this alleged vandal?
2: And this is the same business department.
0: Already this is a problem.
2: You know, over 1,000 January 6th rioters.
1: The same Justice Department that pardoned 1,000 January 6ers. That's the question.
2: Plus millions of dollars of damage.
0: Are you really talking about January 6th?
2: Yes.
0: I'm not. Okay, who's next? Not you. No. Yes.
1: Just absolutely ridiculous. Let me say it again. Those who rioted and vandalized on January 6th should have and have paid the price. They were arrested, thousands of them. Arrested, many of them in solitary confinement and disgusting holding. Many of them didn't get the right to their attorney. Many of them served 4 years in a federal lockup. 4 years for breaking a window. 4 years for punching a cop. I don't want you to break any windows. Don't want you to punch any cops. You get 4 years for doing so? I don't know. In New York, you punch a cop, they let you out the same day, no cash. No cash bail. Have a good day. So making that comparison shows me that you don't know what the hell you're talking about. I mean, if I were judging you, I would have said, I'm sorry, those people served 4 years in prison. This guy hasn't served anything. He gets his day in court. Are you seriously making that comparison? I mean, one guy was sentenced to 20 years or something. The guy Terrio, and pardoning makes sense. After they served some time for doing badly. Now, what about the people that got pardoned that didn't do anything wrong? They're just there. He doesn't know that because he's a one-sided piece of garbage non-journalist. So I'm glad that she shut him down, but she didn't have to. She could have actually let him keep talking and just smacked him in the face with the fact that they served 4 years. Many of them for no reason. 833-JOE-PAGS, 833-563-7247, joepags.com. On to Iran from CBS News, could be fake. Trump hails very good meetings in Qatar as indirect negotiations resume, written by Frank Andrews. I'm starting to think these names are fake. What to know about the Iran war today, it says. President Trump said there was progress yesterday, as U.S. and Iranian officials resumed talks in Qatar via mediators, telling reporters the denuclearization of Iran is moving along well. Steve Witkoff and Jared Kushner, President Trump's son-in-law, they always have to say that like it's a bad thing, it's a pejorative or something. We're in Doha amid the new round of indirect talks, and they met with Qatar's prime minister, but were not expected to take part in technical negotiations. Qatar and Pakistan said today that positive progress was made. During the indirect talks between the U.S. And Iran in Doha, Qatar's capital, regarding issues related to the memorandum of understanding, that continued the Iran war ceasefire. I just hate saying memorandum of understanding over and over again. MOU, memorandum of understanding. It's just dumb. It's something we don't normally say in our normal language. As President Trump touts progress in indirect U.S.-Iran talks, former Trump National Security Advisor H.R. McMaster expressed skepticism on the takeout with Major Garrett, arguing that diplomatic push is giving Iran a chance to refill its coffers. He might not be wrong about that. I'll be honest with you. He might not be wrong about that. We talk about that with Ruthie Bloom coming up. She's in Israel. She's got that perspective from there. If you hate Israel just when you hear the word Israel, you've been indoctrinated. Take a breath, calm your ass, and check out the interview coming up next. 833-JOE-PAGS, 833-563-7247, joepags.com. Scroll down. 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Check out how Social Security is a Ponzi scheme and much more. Keep it here.
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21: ABC News, I'm Michelle Franzen. Record-setting heat and record-setting travel coinciding with America's 250th celebrations. AAA says more than 72 Americans are driving or flying this holiday period, and today is the busiest for flights. ABC's Matt Rivers is at Newark Liberty International.
22: The FAA saying that they'll be handling more than 52,000 flights today. That is thousands more than it handles on a typical day. And TSA is expected to screen more than 3 million passengers today.
21: In Washington, D.C., federal prosecutors announced the indictment of David Hearn in connection with alleged vandalism at the Lincoln Memorial Reflecting Pool. The three-time U.S. Olympian accused of destroying parts of the pool's new lining. He denies doing anything violent or removing the lining. Russia launched a major attack on Ukraine's capital, dozens of missiles and drones targeting nearly every district of Kyiv and residential buildings, too. Ukrainian officials say 27 people were killed, at least 113 others injured. This is ABC News.
4: In New York City, excitement building over speculation that Taylor Swift and Travis Kelce will have their wedding at a famous sporting arena.
5: Crews at New York Madison Square Garden are intensely unloading equipment in anticipation for the event of the summer. A law enforcement official briefed on the matter, telling the Associated Press global superstar Taylor Swift and Super Bowl champion Travis Kelce will have their wedding Friday night in that arena. The event is for about 1,000 people and is a 12-hour party beginning with a cocktail hour at 4 o'clock Friday afternoon and scheduled to last until about 4 a.m. Saturday morning.
4: ABC's Morgan Norwood. In World Cup action, Spain beat Austria today and the U.S. men's soccer team still celebrating last night's narrow victory over Bosnia and Herzegovina. The U.S. advancing to the round of 16. On Wall Street today, stocks ended mixed. I'm Michelle Franzen. ABC News.
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24: This is a Bloomberg Money Minute. Those financial disclosure forms released by President Trump this week are raising a lot of eyebrows. Not only did they show $1.4 billion made from his crypto and meme coin businesses, but also 21,000 stock trades made just last year, often tied to market events that he created, involving big companies that have business ties to the federal government. U.S. hiring hitting the brakes in June, just 57,000 new jobs added. The numbers for April and May revised lower by 74,000 jobs. On Wall Street, that had investors thinking the Federal Reserve won't have to raise interest rates when it meets later this week, or maybe anytime soon. And with that, the Dow shot up 595 points, a more than 1% gain to a new all-time high. The NASDAQ lost 207 on continued weakness in chipmaker shares. The S&P was flat. And the USDA says more than a third of all food sold in the U.S. is thrown out because the sell-by labels on perishable goods make people think the food has gone bad when it hasn't. Tom Busby, Bloomberg Radio.
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27: Heat advisory for the area overnight through 8 p.m. on Friday. Could feels like temps again up to 105 Friday afternoon. Maybe a couple storms to dent the heat temporarily, but for the most part, it's hot, humid, and it's dry in a lot of places. Widely scattered storm or two possible overnight. Your low 76. And while there could be a pop-up storm Friday, it's hot, muggy otherwise. A high close to 100. Heat index east of 107. I'm meteorologist Mark Thibodeau from the Weather Channel.
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1: You all know that I was not for going into Iran, but once we did, we should beat them. We should destroy them. We should make them surrender. That's not happening. And that bothers me to an extent. I wanted to get with Rufy Bloom, who is with the Jerusalem News Syndicate. We'll talk about the change of the name of the network in a bit. Rufy, how are you? Good to see you.
28: It's good to see you too, Joe. And I will take issue with you on the fact that you originally weren't for attacking Iran.
1: Well, let's do that. We could take issue, although we like each other a lot. I don't have a problem with being criticized over my thoughts. But let me start with this. Once you go in, I just want us to win. I don't think we won anything since, like, the Gulf War, if we really won that. I'm not even sure that we won that. But at the end of the day, it was World War II when we made people surrender, made them say, we'll stop, made them say, we give, made them say, you won. And we're not doing that anymore, not with Afghanistan, not with Iran, with Iraq. We're not doing it with Iran right now. We're negotiating with the bad guys. So, Ruthie, I believe this wholeheartedly. If you're going to go to war, you should win the war. You should make the other side get on their hands and knees and beg you to stop. And then whoever it was that was in charge, whether it be Hitler or Stalin or Mussolini or this theocracy in Iran, they have to go. Am I wrong about that?
28: You're absolutely right. And I'd like to say something. You know, the trouble with the United States is not military prowess. In fact, the United States always wins militarily.
1: Yes.
28: The issue now is mind frame. World War II, the mind frame. First of all, don't forget that even in World War II, it took the United States a while to get into that war.
1: Yes.
28: Right? Americans don't like to go to war. Now, I know that sounds funny, because who likes to go to war? And right. I, as the mother of soldiers, do you think I like that when my sons go to war? Of course not.
1: Right.
28: But when I say Americans don't like to go to war, what I mean by that is that America, thank God, is really a place of freedom and prosperity. And people who live in freedom and prosperity don't always realize what it takes to get that. And they don't understand that the rest of the world, much of the rest of the world, doesn't live like that. And that it's not enough to sit on your laurels. Sometimes you have no choice but to fight for what's right, because otherwise you're in danger of losing it. And I think that that's the part that where Americans are divided about going to war. Now, having said that, here's the issue. It depends on what day you ask me, and it depends on what President Trump posts on Truth Social, yeah, a given hour or day, how I feel about this. Now, one day, what I might say to you is, look, we are winning the war. This is a pause for President Trump to stabilize things at the gas pump, to reassure Americans, to get ducks in a row, etc., and to give the Iranian regime a chance to surrender, which, of course, it's not doing. And that's another issue. And then once, you know, the celebrations of 250 years are over, once the campaign for the midterms is over, that that he'll go back, he'll resume military strikes, or Israel will resume without the United States. There are all kinds of question marks here. But I totally agree with you that if we leave that regime the way it is and unfreeze funds, etc., and let it hold the Strait of Hormuz hostage by saying, okay, well, if you let us go through the Strait of Hormuz, we'll give you more money, yeah, then you've lost. Because even if you leave one, even though, as President Trump has said many times, and he's right, we destroyed their Air Force and their Navy and their top leaders and their second tier of leaders, destroyed nuclear sites and ballistic missile launchers. That's all true. But that won't help against an Islamist regime that is left, even a remnant left standing. They've won in the perception, in Middle East perception. And that's what counts, because they, without their surrendering and surrendering to Trump's demands, among them, or chief among them, to dig up the nuclear dust and never have nuclear weapons, then they've won.
1: It is Ruthie Bloom, RUTHIEBLUM, over on X. She is from the Jerusalem News Syndicate. We'll get into why the name change in just a bit. Let's mix it up a little bit about going to war. I trust that you guys in Israel can do it on your own. I trust that you guys can go in there and stop the bad actor in the region to make your region safer. We're very far away. It is not our fight, in that it's not a direct everyday effect on us. You guys are getting rockets every day, getting drones every day. They're not doing that to us. If they could, they would, but they're not. So I don't want them to have a nuclear weapon, obviously. No intercontinental ballistic missiles, for God's sakes. They could blow anybody up then, obviously. I just don't know why we went in, when I think you just untether Israel the way that Biden and that administration held back Netanyahu and what you guys wanted to do, that bothered me. If it's your region, if it's your neighbor, and if they're treating you so badly, I trust that you can do it. That's why I wasn't for America getting involved at all. I definitely don't want any ground troops in there, that's for sure. But once we got involved, I want to obliterate them. I want them to surrender. So do you get my perspective why I wasn't like, hey, let's go get Iran? We're very far away here. We're very isolated here, and I trust that you guys can handle it.
28: No, totally. Here's the thing. First of all, nobody ever, Israel never requested ground troops from the United States, nor
1: right.
28: did President
1: Absolutely.
28: Trump say he was going to send ground troops in. If there were ground troops going in anywhere, it was Israeli ground troops. And that's mainly in Lebanon and in Gaza, right. of course. And you're absolutely right that, thank God, President Trump didn't say, you know, Israel, you're not in a just war and we're going to tether your hands the way the Biden administration did.
1: Right.
28: But keep in mind a few things. When the war started, know that, first of all, you should understand, I believe in America first. I do. And I happen to believe that America first means that, among other things, that America is the greatest superpower in the world and that other countries are fearful of it or would like to make peace with it or at least fear it. Okay, I don't hold with the, let's say, the Tucker Carlson view, et cetera. I believe that part of being America first is sometimes going to war and certainly winning it.
1: Yes.
28: But let's remember how the 12-day war started. Israel attacked Iran, the United States. Trump joined at the end. And it was a beautiful joint operation.
1: Yes.
28: But Israel initiated it. Now, as a result, there are some anti-Israel voices in the United States who said that Israel dragged President Trump into this war. First of all, it's false, and it's also, you know, it's insulting to Trump and to Israel. But
1: that's why they're saying it. Well, Ruthie, let me stop you. That's why they're saying it, because they want to insult Trump. They want to say that he's weak, that Netanyahu controls him. Let me just make sure that my point of view is clear, because you and I are friends, and I think you get what I'm laying down. I want those who are watching and listening to understand it as well. If you would have asked me the day before we started this war, got into the operation, should we do this, I would have said no. Once we did it, I want us to win and obliterate them. And I do believe, and I've said so from day one, it is America first to stop Iran from having a nuclear weapon. So I'm all in now that we're in. But had you asked me if we should, I would have said no, because I have apprehension about us sending all of our military personnel and apparatus over 6,000-7,000 miles away when we're so far away over here. Because, Ruthie, I do a show every day, 3 hours a day. You know this. I've got a huge audience, 5 or 6 million listeners. I'm very lucky. These people here are disengaged, and I wish that they weren't. When I say, okay, this happened with the Iran deal today, we've got the MOU, we've got the theocracy saying this, we've got Netanyahu saying that, we've got Trump saying that, what do you think? Ruthie, I don't get a call. Nobody calls in.
28: Okay.
1: They want to know why their gas prices are so high. So I want people to be engaged. I want them to understand what this is. But again, the day before, I would have said, let's not do that. Let's see what Israel does. You know what I mean?
28: Of course. And I totally agree with you. We're not in disagreement about this. One of the questions is, and because I'm not a military expert, and that means that I don't understand, if you tell me this B-2 bomber does that and this B-52 bomber does that, I'm clueless about it. I only know what I read in the papers, you know. Okay, so I don't pretend to know, but I do listen to what military experts say.
1: Yeah.
28: And one of the questions was whether Israel had the proper bunker busters to accomplish what Trump did in the 12-day war. Israel prepared the groundwork. Also, prior to that, months earlier, Israel destroyed, and the United States, but destroyed all of Iran's air defenses.
1: Yes.
28: So that when the 12-day war came around, Israeli pilots were able to just fly over with impunity, you know, and take out these nuclear sites. It was quite extraordinary.
1: Yes.
28: Nobody was killed, etc. And here I would also like to address something that's very important to Americans who I understand why say enough with the forever wars. But I'd like to just explain something. A war is only a forever war if you let it drag on and you don't win it.
1: Yes.
28: Just as you said. And this war is a great example. Things were done so quickly. It was President Trump that said, okay, let's have a ceasefire here, ceasefire there. Time went by.
1: Yeah.
28: I think that was a mistake. And the reason I think it was a mistake is I think when you're winning and when you have the enemy pinned down, like in a boxing ring, is not the time you let go and say, here, let me help you up. Right? You don't,
1: you don't
28: lean down and let him get up. Okay. I think that that was a mistake. Though, again, Trump has considerations like the gas pumps. He's the president of the United States. He has more than just foreign policy. Americans, as from what I've been told, Americans don't really care about foreign policy for the most part. Right. And, okay, that's a shame, and we understand why Americans are protected, and you're right, Iran is far away. But I would like to just remind people that President Trump, you know, you must have seen the clip of Trump, I think it was in 1985, being interviewed way before he had even, you know, dreams of being president, when he said Iran has to be taken out. Not Iran, the Islamic Republic of Iran, okay? After 1979, when those vicious, brutes took over and took our embassy, the United States embassy, hostage. And President Trump sat by helplessly and then said, after he helped, you know, oust the Shah, and then he sort of sat by and said, well, there's not much you can do. And then when there was a rescue operation staged, it was paused, and then the weather got bad, and so the helicopters didn't manage to do it. It was a fiasco.
1: Yeah.
28: And it was only because Ronald Reagan came along and he really put the fear of death in that regime that they released the hostages on the day of his inauguration.
1: Well, a couple of things that are very important. You said President Trump, you meant President Carter. Carter did do that. He allowed them to do
28: President Carter. Yes, of course.
1: Yeah. But I don't think it was 1985. I think Donald Trump said that in 1980. I think he said that right after this happened. And he was like, is the time to go in and take them out. They can't take our people. What are you, crazy? They can't hold hostages. The hostages were released on January 20th of 1981. So it had to be in that period of time. Trump has always been on the right side when it comes to what's going on with Iran. When we look at what's happening across the world, and you're right, sadly, there's apathy when it comes to foreign policy. We should be better about that. But again, we're so isolated and so far away. It's tough to force people to be as interested as I am or as interested as you are. Having said that, you're there. You know what's going on. Is the Strait of Hormuz open or closed? Because every day I'm getting a different story. It's closed today. It's open today. Iran has control. Iran doesn't have control. There's an international waterway. No, it's not. You're going to have to pay a toll. What is the status of the Strait of Hormuz?
28: Well, I can't answer that because, again, I know whether it's open or closed based on what President Trump says and what the Islamic Republic says. And they say conflicting things.
1: Yes.
28: But I can tell you one thing. The fact that it's even a discussion is very worrisome, because it should be absolutely clear to everyone, to the entire Middle East, and by the way, to China as well, that when Trump said, okay, you think you're going to take over the Strait of Hormuz, which doesn't belong to you, I'm going to embargo you, your ships. And that was a brilliant maneuver, and he should have kept up with it. And that wasn't even military, okay? That wasn't troops on the ground or anything else. It was an economic move. Now, having said that, again, this is complex because President Trump knows that the American people are saying, oh my God, we can't afford gas prices, and Americans are not patient about that. But let me just point out one thing. I know that Americans don't care much about foreign policy. Israelis really do, but we're such a tiny country surrounded by enemy countries, but also near Europe, etc. Israelis do know about foreign policy. Every taxi driver can tell you the capital of every European country. And I don't think every American could do that, right? But I would like to say something that Americans are affected by, and it's not just the gas pump. We are seeing a few very, very disturbing phenomena across the United States. It has been happening gradually and now fast, with Qatari money buying universities off so that the curricula what they're doing is teaching these young students lies about the world and about America.
1: Yes.
28: It's very, that in itself is dangerous. So they're raising a whole generation of kids who then go on campuses and scream from the river to the sea and all kinds of nonsense that they don't even know which river and which sea.
1: They don't.
28: But
1: they have
28: one
1: no
28: thing
1: idea.
28: They know Right. But one thing they know is that they're supposed to be on the side that is anti-America and anti-Israel and pro these barbarians who throw gay people off rooftops and the feminists who are on their behalf. These are people who rape women. You know that the Islamists in Iran, for example, when there were protests, you know, in January when 40,000 Iranians were gunned down, women who were imprisoned, women, Iranian women who were protesting, were imprisoned. They were raped so that when they were executed, they couldn't go to heaven.
1: Oh, wow.
28: That is the barbarism we're talking about. And do you hear the feminists, American, certainly not at the UN, but let's just talk about America. Do you hear them complaining about this? No. They even were denying all the tons of rapes that happened on October 7th by Hamas. So here's the thing that Americans need to understand. It is far away, maybe, in terms of a ballistic missile at this moment.
1: Yeah.
28: But it's not at all far away from what is happening inside the United States with radical Islam. You have Mamdani, the mayor of New York City, the most Jewish city in the world other than Israel. Okay. You have radical communist Islamists taking over Congress. All right. So I could argue with you that it's not far away.
1: I mean, it's not a bad argument. And again, always enjoy talking to Ruth from News Syndicate. And we're back after this on the Joe Pag Show. Stay here.
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9: 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That's why I take Nugenix Total T2.
10: That's the testosterone booster, right?
9: Yes, but Total T2 is their brand new formula that skyrockets nitric oxide levels in as little as 3 hours. Since I started taking it, I've been lifting like when we played for Coach Carter. My energy is way up, and it even spiced up things between me and the missus.
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17: Fox News, I'm John Saucier. Federal authorities indicting a Maryland man for allegedly vandalizing the newly refurbished Lincoln Memorial Reflecting Pool. U.S. Attorney for the District of Columbia, Jeanine Pirro, says a grand jury returned an indictment against David Hearn for felony destruction of property.
0: We have about a half a dozen other cases. Some of them will be misdemeanors, and some of them could be less like a violation. But we're reviewing every case based upon the evidence and reviewing all of the reports.
17: Hearn denies the allegations. He's facing up to 10 years in prison if convicted. Democratic Socialist candidates sweeping primaries in New York and Colorado. Congresswoman Claudia Tenney on Fox Business discussing.
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1: Bored of that. We'll post it online eventually. A lot of people question when I say we haven't won in a war since World War II. Yes, we won Operation Desert Storm. Yes, Operation Desert Shield was the protection of the area, then Operation Desert Storm. But that was just to get Saddam Hussein out of Kuwait, and we did. But Saddam Hussein stayed, he said, in power for many, many years after that, until after the 2001 attacks. And then George W. Bush went after him, ended up getting him. And then again, there are many who now say, and I agree with this, that the information, the intelligence on going into Iraq was wrong. So, yes, we won Desert Storm. We didn't have the unconditional surrender of Saddam Hussein, where he was no longer in power like we saw in World War II. All of that said, I stand by what I said. I wasn't for us going into Iran, but now that we're in there, we should finish them off, get it done, and move on. Keep it here. Another big hour coming your way.
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30: On hold. I'm Lisa LaSera, Fox News. The mediators for the U.S.-Iran talks say they're paused for now as Iran observes the death of its supreme leader.
31: Qatari officials say that will likely be after the funeral for Iran's supreme leader, Ayatollah Ali Khamenei. Those ceremonies are set to start this weekend, with the burial taking place on July 9th. The latest technical talks reportedly centered around the full reopening of the Strait of Hormuz, as well as unfreezing Iranian assets. Iran's foreign minister says Tehran and Washington will work to establish a communication channel to discuss any violations of the MOU. Iran's parliament speaker and lead negotiator admitted that nuclear inspections will happen, saying they'll have access to just two sites as of now.
30: Fox's Jeff Paul in Tel Aviv. Iran's supreme leader was killed in a U.S. airstrike in February. This is Iran's joint military command has warned that all oil tankers moving through the Strait of Hormuz must use approved routes or face what they're calling a forceful response. Former Olympic canoe racer David Hearn indicted on felony vandalism charges after he was accused of damaging the reflecting pool of the National Mall. U.S. Attorney Jeanine Pirro says Hearn was confronted by a Park Service employee.
0: Hearn reacted by shouting at that park's employee.